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6: Yeah, buddy, October the 1st be with you on a Thursday night. I'm Dustin Sweetelson. This is Cashing Out on VSIN, the Sports Betting Network. We join you with Thursday Night Football in progress, and we got a score in the break. It is 21-16. The Browns lead the Steelers right now, 9 minutes and 54 seconds to go. We had a scoreless third quarter, and now Pittsburgh gets some points on the board. However, they went for two. They did not convert. It is now a five-point game, and do the math on that, get the two-point conversion. It's a three-point game. Right move, unfortunately, didn't work out for McCarthy and company. Now they have to limit this Cleveland offense that, to be fair, as someone who is very concerned about the Todd Monken hire, how much Deshaun Watson had left in the tank, we have seen a very peppy, a very crispy, a very smart, sophisticated offense run by the Cleveland Browns this week. However, as I say that, we have a sack. And I believe that was T.J. Watt on Deshaun Watson. Brings him down for a big loss. Now you have the Browns going deep behind the chains, working on a second and long. And that's where things can fall apart for this team. When they-

quickly, and now Watson looks to use his legs, evades a defender, picks up the first down, and then some. Oh, a big, about 15-yard run by Deshaun Watson, but this is coming back for a hold. I do believe there was a hold on that play, and what stinks is I think the hold occurred after he already picked up the first down. I need to see this, but I do think he would have gotten the first down without it. That's massive. This thing's going to be coming back. Oh, it's on the defense? They just called it on the defense? Oh, my God, it was on the defense. I am shocked. Everyone was pointing offense after the play. Asante Samuel Jr.? Let's see. Yeah. He had Casey Concepcion's jersey. Just enough. Got a handful of it. But, man, this is a great play by Watson. Watson dropped back under duress, stepped up, was one-on-one with either a linebacker or a safety. I guess that's a safety. He beat him, broke through the arm tackle, and then picked up the first down. It's first and 10 from the Pittsburgh 34-yard line for the Browns. They are laying 5.5 in-game. Your total is 44 and a hook currently in the contest. So the touchdown, by the way, that was scored while we were transitioning shows here was by Darnell Washington. That was huge because Darnell Washington is someone I bet over his receiving yards, personally, at over 15.5. So he gets over that. He's also now over with that catch on his receptions with 3 for 27 and a touchdown. His receptions were only at 1.5, and an anytime touchdown on Darnell Washington was 5.5 to 1. So big ticket cashing there if you took a chance on the really big tight end out of Pittsburgh. And on 2nd and 9, Watson has to throw it into the ground under duress. That'll lead to a 3rd and 9. There's 7 minutes and 39 seconds to go. I got to tell you, Aaron Rodgers is going to be on a Life Alert commercial. There's an endorsement in his future. He's been sacked 5 times. But if he can stay upright, I don't hate the idea of Pittsburgh plus 5.5 right now. If they get the ball back, it's juiced at minus 137. Cleveland's in field goal range. I understand all of that. And the field goal right would make it an 8-point game. I think Pittsburgh has enough experience, has enough playmakers. If they're just getting rid of the ball quickly, short stuff, throwing from behind, I still think they can come back and cover a number like 5.5. I'm not betting it right now. I'm going to go 50-50 the way my props are currently sitting. There is a world where maybe one more can hit. We'll find out over the course of the final 7 minutes and 39 seconds. You can see every pick from every show, by the way, while you're doing your prep to get ready. VSiN.com/picks. I throw mine up there all week long. I had a couple late additions today. One was Washington. One was Pat Freiermuth, who I thought was going to have maybe a big day here. Unfortunately, it was the Roman Wilson game through the air, DK Metcalf as well. And then on the ground, it's been all Jaylen Warren, who we discussed this on Tuesday or Wednesday. We said Dowdle wasn't practicing. It's going to be a Jaylen Warren game. He's got 16 carries for 88 yards, and he has 3 catches for 33 yards in this contest. As Watson's running, and he fumbled the ball but picked it back up. However, he's short of the sticks. That makes this 4th down and about 3. You have to imagine for Cleveland in this position at home, you're up by 5. You kick that field goal. Make it an 8-point game. That's what I would do. And apparently they're not. No, they are doing it. Okay. Took a little bit. Deshaun was making a case or talking to the ref about something. And they're going to kick the field goal. This is a crucial, crucial situation. If they miss this, momentum will swing back the other way. If they make it, we're looking at Pittsburgh's got to score a touchdown and go for 2 or score, get the ball back, and score again. And thus far, that's not been an easy task for them here in the second half of this game. 44-yard field goal is about to be up and away for Cleveland. Will it be good? That is the question. And it is up, and it is good. 24-16, the Cleveland Browns out in front once again. They are laying 7.5. Total is 45.5. If you believe in the Pittsburgh Steelers, they're plus 483 to win this game. Pretty juicy, not going to lie. Pretty juicy number that I think you have to consider. But my hang-up is, how do they protect Rodgers? How do they keep him upright? Because when he's under pressure, there is no tiptoeing around, evading any sort of tacklers in the backfield. He is getting smacked, and he is going down. This is not the spry Aaron Rodgers of back in the day. This is also a 42-year-old who's off of a short week. For as good as they looked over the weekend, it is a bit of a different element here with less time to prepare, less time to recover.

0: But if they can include, you know, Jaylen Warren out of the backfield, if they can throw some short stuff to the slot receivers, maybe not wait for the deep developing stuff, I do think that they're still in this. I don't hate the idea of around 5-1 plus 477 to bet them on the money line. I'm not going to mess around, though, and find out. Instead, we're just going to ride with what we got, which is a winner on Jaylen Warren and a winner on Darnell Washington. We await if Freiermuth and Sanders will join the party as well. Appreciate you joining this party. I'm Dustin Sweetelson. It's Cashing Out on VSiN, the Sports Betting Network. So far in this game, if you want to know how we got here, we opened up with a punt by Cleveland and Pittsburgh scoring on the opening drive. They struck first, 7-0. Roman Wilson was your first touchdown scorer, 18-1. He was 4.5-1 for an anytime touchdown. Cleveland then, a 4-and-out. They punt it back to Pittsburgh. Second quarter, that's when Rodgers throws an interception. And to throw a pick in this game, Rodgers was plus 104. And Cleveland comes back the other way. 4 plays, 56 yards. Jaleel McLaughlin with a touchdown. He was 25-1. That tied it up at 7s in the second. Pittsburgh punted. Cleveland got the ball back. 4 plays, 74 yards. Because you know what? They decided to take the air out of this thing and chuck it downfield. It was ended that drive by Quinshon Judkins. 2-yard touchdown run, 14-7. The score at that point, he was plus $1.40 for an anytime touchdown. Steelers missed a 48-yard field goal, which gave Cleveland good field position from their own 38-yard line. They then went on to go 11 plays, 62 yards, resulting in a Harold Fannin Jr. touchdown. 2 yards out, he was plus $2.95 to find pay dirt. 21-7 was the score. And then with 8 seconds left in the first half, Pittsburgh kicked a field goal to make it 21-10, but that was the score at the break, and that was the score up until we hit the air about 9 minutes ago here on Cashing Out. Darnell Washington scored that touchdown on a pass from Rodgers. That was 5.5-1 anytime touchdown, and now we have a field goal by Cleveland to make it 24-16. Kickoff has occurred. Pittsburgh will begin their drive coming up next. Down by 8. You get a touchdown, you have to go for 2. And the problem for Pittsburgh is they're running out of time. There's 6 minutes and 33 seconds left. And they're not really sustaining drives because the clock's moving as Aaron Rodgers has been sacked 5 times in this game. And that's worth noting, not just because it impacts the game, but Pittsburgh last week, they messed around with their offensive line. They had the rookie from Arizona State out there as well. And they moved people around. And it looked like it was yielding positive results. Been a different scenario today against this Cleveland Browns defense that no longer has Myles Garrett, but apparently still pretty dangerous there in the AFC North. Remember, Cleveland wins this game, they go to 3-1. Same for Pittsburgh as well, but when was the last time the Browns were 3-1? I mean, feels like we're I'm going to ask Google that. That's a great question. Last time Browns were 3-1. We'll find out here as Jaylen Warren, 17 carries, 93 yards. He just ran it for 5 yards. And Mike McCarthy, you know, you can claim you hung out at the Pro Football Focus offices, that you're a changed man, that you believe in analytics. Justin Emery, my producer, tells me 2021. I see that here. They lost week one, then reeled off 3 straight wins to start 3-1, but they finished 8-9 and missed the playoffs that season. Here's Rodgers on play action. And oh, he was almost intercepted. He off his back foot for some reason, or front foot, I don't know what that throw was, he overthrew Jaylen Warren, and it was almost intercepted. This is not the best Aaron Rodgers showing here. After, you know what, over the weekend, I got to tell you, I was pretty blown away with how smooth they looked. They looked really, really smooth. And speaking of smooth, an update for you in Major League Baseball. We've gone final at Truist Park. The Atlanta Braves have advanced to the NLDS. 6-2, the final score over the Philadelphia Phillies. They jumped Aaron Nola early, getting a ton of run support. Olsen with a homer, Albies with a homer, but the one in the first inning that set the tone, Michael Harris Jr., 6-2, the final score. Atlanta advances. More on that. Dallas Braden will join us in 45 minutes to discuss the baseball playoffs, but it's you, me, and Thursday Night Football when we return.
1: This is a Bloomberg Business of Sports report. As the New York Yankees began their chase for a World Series title, MLB's collective bargaining agreement expires on December 1st, and a work stoppage is lurking due to the perceived gap between the players and the owners on key issues, which could result in an empty ballpark. Sportico reports the Yankees have a reserve fund to cover their stadium commitments, with just shy of $120 million stashed away to cover debt service payments in case of a lockout. The Premier League said Manchester City artificially boosted its balance sheet by more than the equivalent of $1.2 billion, with the soccer club guilty of charges related to serious breaches of financial rules. An independent commission found Man City arranged sham commercial deals with sponsors where the companies were only required to pay a portion of the fees, with the remaining funding coming from Abu Dhabi United Group Investment and Development. With a Bloomberg Business of Sports report, I'm Michael Barr.
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3: Back on Cashing Out, I'm Dustin Sweetelson. 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Thursday Night Football, 4:39 to go. A great punt by the Steelers, and it's kind of for nothing as they had Cleveland pinned down to their own one-yard line with the football. Well, they just picked up a chunk of yards. They're no longer backed up in their own end zone. They are deep in their own territory, however, leading 24-16. Betting market, you can't do much with it right now from a side perspective. It's -7.5 on the Browns at -277 juice. You can take the Steelers +850. Total's 40.5. I don't hate that in this situation, but I don't really want to mess around and find out. We'll see what happens if Cleveland can get a stop and a score, but time is not on their side. Time is the enemy at this point in time for them. 2nd and 9 coming up, and if I'm Cleveland, I am not taking the air. I'm running the football, and they throw it, and that is a pass to Judkins. He stays in bounds, but it's for a minimal gain. That's leading now to a 3rd down scenario for this Cleveland offense that has looked very smooth and very efficient. They've picked their spots. They've taken a couple shots downfield here and there, but for the most part, they've allowed Deshaun Watson to look extremely composed and like he can actually run the full complement of plays in this Todd Monken offense. So far today on the day for Cleveland, they are 4 of 8 on 3rd down. They are 50%, while Pittsburgh is 4 of 12. I mean, that's the game right there. If they're sustaining drives, they're moving the football, that's exactly what you're looking for from an offense, as Deshaun Watson's now up to 20 completions, which puts him over 17.5 for his props. He's at 27 attempts. It was set at 28.5, so he's currently under on that. He has cleared his yardage, though, of 186 and a hook. He's thrown for 223 yards and maybe adding to that on a 3rd and 8 right now with 3 minutes and 47 seconds remaining in this game. Pittsburgh did just use a timeout. They pressure Watson. He looks to find space to throw, and oh, he just misses. Harold Fannin Jr. That stops the clock. And it's 4th and 8. On 4th and 8, they're going to be forced to punt. Pittsburgh should have solid field position here, you know, depending on how this punt goes down. Looking at the market on this game, we've got the number 7.5. Cleveland -7.5 is -158. Steelers +7.5 is +120. Steelers money line is +760. It just went from 6 to 1 to +760, so I wonder what happens on this punt. God, I want to just bet the Steelers' money line. Just thinking that they come back and tie it up. Here's the problem. I am watching someone who somehow came to the future and kept his playbook from 1973 and Mike McCarthy calling offense. That is a ridiculous punt. It's going to be a touchback. But you know what? That's a win. If you're Cleveland, that is a win. They just punted it from like their own 25-yard line through the other end zone. And now it'll be a drive beginning at the 20 for Aaron Rodgers and company. 3 minutes and 32 seconds to go. Rodgers does not look comfortable, man. 16 of 31, 221 yards or 22 yards for him today. He's gone over his yardage. He still has not cleared his completions and attempts. He's gone over his touchdowns of 1.5, which was +152, over interceptions at +104. And we'll find out. Other implications on this drive from a player prop perspective is the leading receiver in the game is currently Denzel Boston, 4 for 89. Boston was 4.5 to 1, the second shot on the board to lead the game in receiving. There is a world where DK Metcalf, 3 for 65, Roman Wilson, 2 for 61, one of them could catch him with so much space to work with, but that would involve Pittsburgh moving the chains here. They are down to their final 2 timeouts, and Rodgers lines up, and he finds a receiver to the right side. I believe that was Roman Wilson. That is a pickup there and a 1st down, and the clock is back to moving. We've got Roman Wilson, who, you know, Aaron Rodgers seemed to believe in but didn't always trust throughout the time he's been there over the last couple seasons. Wilson's now gone over his receptions, which were set at 2.5. He has 3 for 74, And his yardage was only set at 20.5. Really low receiving yardage prop set in this game. The highest number on the board was DK Metcalf at 46.5. Well, he has 3 for 65. He's cleared his yardage. He needs to get a couple more, or one more, I should say, to go over his receptions. But really low numbers, as this is a game where we are looking at Pittsburgh was laying 2.5 at some shops. Cleveland was catching 3 at some shops. So whichever one you liked of those two sides, it was bettable for you and available. And then for this total, man, in the high 30s, we've already gone over with 40 points being scored in the game. Absolutely not what we anticipated. Final number was down to 37.5 here at Circa. So we've already cleared the total with it being 24-16. Now Rodgers, from his own 32.5-yard line, has a first and 10. They've got to get rid of the ball quick. He can't sit in the pocket because he can't move if he's under pressure. That is a shot to the outside, and that is DK Metcalf, who picks up a first down. I want Pittsburgh money line. I'm going to get a worse number than we got before. I have this weird belief. It's probably an unhealthy belief that they're going to win this game. Because one thing you have to factor in these situations is not having been there before. Todd Monken as a head coach, and a lot of these young guys on the Browns, in this type of situation, on prime time where the pressure's on to close out an in-division opponent, I'm trying to log into my account. It did not recognize my face ID, which maybe says I've gained a few pounds in the last 24 hours. It's probably not the best sign here. Let's see. All right, what can I get? It's plus 340. Ugh, I don't love it. I'm not going to touch it. That is a pass, and that is to the right side. And I have no idea who that is. We'll find out here in just a moment. Was that Jeremy Bernard out of Alabama? It was. His first catch of the night, 6-yard reception for him. He has his number set for 1.5 catches and 9.5 yards. He will need the final 2 minutes and 17 seconds to get there, will Jeremy Bernard. 2nd and 4 coming up for the Steelers. Rodgers with a little touch pass. That's Metcalf. Oh, they flipped the field. They're in the red zone. Oh, baby, DK Metcalf. 4 catches, 87 yards on the day. We should have bet that plus 340. That was a mistake. I will admit it. I kept saying I liked it at 7-1, but I'm not going to bet it. I like it, but I'm not going to bet it. I am undefeated when I like something and I don't actually bet it. You got to be kidding me. That was a dime, though, by Aaron Rodgers. Hey, man, he still throws that pretty ball. As long as you can give him enough time to do it, he can get it done. Now we're looking at the odds shift. Cleveland's minus 2.5. Total's 46.5. Pittsburgh's plus 323. I'm going to do it. I'm just going to do it. I want to ride. It's plus 430. So, no, plus 320 now. Let's ride, baby. We are on plus 320 on the Steelers' money line. I just got a weird vibe. Just got a weird vibe. That's all. And we're in. We will find out. Timeout on the field, by the way, and it's a Cleveland timeout because of an injury. We are on the other side of the two-minute warning still, 2 minutes and 9 seconds to go, which means Pittsburgh can get off a play and use that to their advantage because, remember, they don't have any timeouts left. In a perfect world, they score in under 9 seconds, and they kick the ball back, and somehow there's a second or two on the clock when Cleveland has to run a play, and the two-minute warning can be on the other end. I don't think there's enough time for all that to happen now that I speak it into existence, but that's what we do here when we're live betting and looking for opportunities in this game. Cleveland is minus 2.5. It's minus 116. 46.5 is the total here, and that is juiced to the under minus 185 because right now at 40... they go for 2. They don't get it. It would stay under. So that makes all the sense in the world. I am going to believe in Pittsburgh here because I think you got an inexperienced team that might have been feeling like they were going to walk away with an upset win as a 3-point dog at home a little prematurely. Rodgers, by the way, 20 of 35 on the day right now. He needs one more pass to go over his completions. And it should happen here. If Mike McCarthy runs with 2 timeouts with 2:09 to go on 1st and 10 from the 11, I mean, just quit. And we're waiting the snap, and they're moving Jaylen Warren around a lot, which is concerning. Oh, my God, snap it. Oh, they didn't get it. Did they get that off? They did. No, they didn't get it off. Delay a game. That is unacceptable. You have a future Hall of Fame quarterback. You have a Super Bowl-winning head coach with a combined, 45, 50 years of experience off of a timeout. You don't get the play called? That can't happen. Rodgers was just tinkering way too much back there, which that probably is because he's hearing footsteps. He's been sacked 5 times. It feels like he's been sacked 12 times. And I think that showed itself in that instance that he's a bit nervous of the pressure that Jared Verse and the boys are bringing his direction. It's now in 1st and 15 as they're backed up to, what, the 16-yard line, I believe. And Aaron Rodgers is concerned, man. And it's 5 different guys who've gotten sacks of Rodgers today. Yep, that's 16-yard line. Rodgers looks. That's underneath. That is Jeremy Bernard, who now is over on his 1.5 receptions. If you bet that and you cash it in the final 3 minutes of this game, I tip my hat, my friend. He now is 11 yards over 9.5 for Jeremy Bernard in the moment. That is remarkable, actually. That is... How many snaps has he played tonight? I don't even know if he's been on the field. Yet in the most critical instance, that's when your ticket gets home. Fanatics Sports and Casinos, the only sports book that rewards every bet. 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
3: Boys and girls, we've got drama brewing in Thursday night football. I'm Dustin Sweetelson. This is Cashing Out on VSiN, the Sports Betting Network. While we were away, the Steelers tried desperately to get the ball in the end zone. Looked like they were really trying to bait Cleveland into a pass interference. They did. Down to the 1 yard line we went. They just hooked up Rodgers to Pat Freiermuth. Plus 390 anytime touchdown. And now we await the 2-point try from the Pittsburgh Steelers. A minute 42 to go. It is a 2-point game. This converts. We are all tied up. What do they have up their trick sleeve here? Do the Pittsburgh Steelers. Now, it's Mike McCarthy. That's always a bit concerning. Oh, they got him to jump. And are they going to blow the whistle? Oh, Rodgers is not happy. Got Jared Verse to jump, but you know what? I think it's going to be like an he had a clear shot to Rodgers there, and they're just going to call an offsides. Rodgers wanted the free play. I think Rodgers caught him with a hard count and tricked him there. And caught an overzealous Jared Verse. That really doesn't help. I mean, half the distance to the goal. Either way, the play's the play. I'd be annoyed if I was Pittsburgh that I didn't get my freebie shot there. So let's see what they run. Second attempt at a 2-point try that would tie this game up in the fourth quarter with a minute 42 to go. Still plenty of time, two timeouts for Cleveland on the other end. If Pittsburgh were to get this, to get downfield and get off a field goal. So this is the game. This is the game right now for Pittsburgh. If they're not able to convert and they line up and the play clock, Rodgers tush-push and he's in! Oh, I did not see that one coming! The 42-year-old who's been battered and bruised all night just ran it in! You can't make it up. We are absolutely live with that plus 340 on the money line with the Steelers. Deshaun Watson and the Cleveland Browns, who unleashed 21 points in the second quarter, have just three in the second half. But if they find three more on this next drive and walk off winners, it doesn't matter. It does feel like overtime might be inevitable here, so let's see how this shakes out. Aaron Rodgers took the snap, lowered his shoulder, and just went straight in. Look, you can have whatever opinion you want of Aaron Rodgers. That's a gutsy play. There's no denying that. That is a gutsy play. Cleveland is laying 2.5, total 51.5. As we've got a 24-24 ball game, and very curious to see how Cleveland manages this situation. Remember, the reason why I bet Pittsburgh is they've never been in this situation, especially defensively, having to hold on to a lead. You're going to take on a softer defense in Pittsburgh here. I'm sure Highsmith and Watt are going to bring a ton of pressure, but with that could leave open short chunks. And one of the highlights I'm seeing from this Todd Monken offense is the efficiency of some of these college concepts that have been around for a while. Shorter passes to the tight end, the counter route, the routes over the middle, screens to the running back. They're just efficiently moving the football, and they're not putting the ball in harm's way all that often. So I think this is a situation with 96 seconds to go and two touchdowns. You can absolutely get into field goal range here if you're the Cleveland Browns. As I mentioned, they're laying 2.5. They're minus 136 on the money line. Plus 103, you've got with Pittsburgh. 51.5 is your in-game total. And I have to imagine that they're going to do something to get the ball into space quickly and see if someone can make a man miss and get downfield as they begin this drive from their own 26-yard line. Watson with a deep pass back, and he's got a man. That is Jerry Jeudy. That is a Jerry Jeudy sighting. I don't know if that's the first catch for Jerry Jeudy of the day, but it's certainly the first catch I've noticed for him as the veteran comes off the bench with Denzel Boston and Casey Concepcion going on. That's his second for 26. All of a sudden, Cleveland's at their own 44-yard line. They are minus 236 on the money line. Pittsburgh's plus 175. Total remains 51.5. We have a flag on the play following that pickup, and that is a false start on the Cleveland Browns, which will back them up. Kind of negates everything that they just accomplished. That's a little disappointing if you were someone backing the Browns. That drops their money line price to minus 171. Pittsburgh is plus $1.29. 51.5 is your current in-game total for this game. And they just finally called the false start. Took them a bit here, but we await the first down play coming up from the Browns. We get to overtime, by the way. Pittsburgh's winning this game. It's just inexperience shows itself in various ways in the NFL. And when you blow a lead like this, it's hard to come back. It's just very hard to come back. Now, they're the home team. Crowd's on their side. They'll be loud when they're on defense. But there's also an element that home crowd is thinking, oh, same old Browns. Just when we had a glimmer of hope. Just when we started to believe. Just when Dustin Sweetelson started cashing out and said, I wonder when the last time the Cleveland Browns were 3-1, and Justin Emery, my producer, looked it up for me. We found out it was 2021. As soon as you start to believe, it comes back the other way. And they still have not run the next play, it looks like, as there's 1 minute and 2 seconds left on the clock. First and 15 coming up for the Browns. Todd Monken, man, I thought he called a very creative game for most of the first half. Third quarter, it slowed down. Fourth quarter, it's non-existent. What does he have here when the game's on the line in the fourth? Well, on a first and 15, they go to Harold Fannin Jr., and he picks up a good chunk of that, which brings them near the sticks. He also got him out of bounds, which stops the clock. Harold Fannin Jr. up to 3 catches, 27 yards in this game. He will still need a few more to go over his props. 4.5 and 40.5 were the numbers. But we've got the ball placed squarely at midfield. This play is happening just on the edge, I guess, of the 49-yard line on Cleveland's side of things. But they're at midfield. And what do they have on 2nd and 3? Shot over the middle. That's Jerry Jeudy again, and he gets out of bounds. Moves the chains. Clock's still at 49 seconds. Plenty of time to work with. Jerry Jeudy just showing up when you need him the most. By the way, he is over his props of 1.5 and 15.5 on that drive. 1st and 10 coming. And you know, remember, Joey Porter Jr. traded to Dallas this week. And that is an issue here for this Cleveland secondary as Jalen Ramsey is playing with a broken arm, broken wrist, one of those things, broken forearm, something like that. Either way, he's out there and he probably shouldn't have to be, but they're running out of bodies in the secondary. Watson over the middle. That is a nice catch by Concepcion, who holds on to it. He's up to 5 for 65. Nice performance by both these rookies. Denzel Boston, 4 for 89. Casey Concepcion, 5 for 65. They were both 3 for 74, 4 for 58 at the half. They've easily cleared their numbers. Boston was 2.5 and 38.5. Concepcion, 3.5 and 35.5. Absolutely dynamic showings. And this is why Cleveland believes that they're heading in the right direction. Timeout on the field with 35 seconds to go. Cleveland is right around field goal range. So they have to be careful here with the football. Don't turn it over. Set things up for the kicker to walk this thing off. They're at the 36-yard line. So it's absolutely doable right now for the Cleveland Browns. And 2nd and 4 coming off out of the timeout. We will see what they do here. That's what, about a 54-yarder? Uh-oh, Watson took a sack. Can't do that. And he lost the ball! Oh, the ball's on the ground! Cleveland just covered it up, but now they are potentially out of field goal range. Like, they'll try it if they need to. It's 3rd down, but man, are they backed up to like the 38? Where was that ball corralled ultimately by the Browns? That could have been catastrophic. That could be the game. And now the clock is stopped at 19 seconds. 3rd and 8 is coming up. Pittsburgh's defense, you cannot give up anything that gives them like 8 to 12 yards, because that'll end the game right there. 8 to 12 yards. Anything underneath that, you're probably okay, or there's a chance you could be heading in the right direction. Andre Schmidt, the kicker, he's 2 for 2 on game-tying or go-ahead field goal attempts in the last 2 minutes or overtime in the regular season. It is his second season in the league, and he awaits his opportunity to walk this off and win it for the Cleveland Browns. 24 all, 15 seconds remaining. Cleveland's minus 405. Pittsburgh's plus 282, so maybe I'm overestimating. They're at their own, okay, they're at their own 37. See, after the, maybe they were ruled down, the fumble didn't count. Maybe that's what happened there. Because when the ball came loose, it was further back beyond the 40. It's now at the 37. Watson looks, and he overthrows his target. So we're about to find out what Andre Schmidt is made of. Because with 15 seconds to go, he could have the Cleveland Browns 3-1 for the first time since 2021. Absolutely insane here coming up for the Cleveland Browns. His career long is 55. 55. And what are we looking at? I said 38. So, yeah. Right there. We're right there. What's McCarthy has one timeout. Does he ice him? It's a 56-yarder, technically. I misspoke. 56-yarder coming up. And I don't know if they're going to ice him. Steelers have a timeout, and they don't. Kick is up. Ooh, that looks good. Oh, that looks good. It's good! Oh, it's a dagger. Absolute dagger. 10 seconds remain. The Browns are back in front. 27-24. Todd Monken, coach of the year tickets. They smell fresh. They smell live. Because this is quite a showing on prime time. What do the Pittsburgh Steelers do with 10 seconds to go and one timeout? Is there any chance of a miracle? Well, if anyone can do it, in the past it's been Aaron Rodgers with the Hail Marys. Find out if he's got that still in his arsenal on the other side.
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2: It's over in Cleveland. The Browns get the dub, 27-24. Aaron Rodgers' last gasp to try to get the ball downfield. It was intercepted, his second of the day. Cleveland gets the win and the cover on the money line, whichever way you bet it, +3. And we go over the total as well of 37.5, 27-24, the final score. Last note on this game, looking at the AFC North odds, it doesn't do anything at the top. Baltimore's -125, Cincinnati's +164. But now Pittsburgh and Cleveland are both tied, +1150. Pregame, it was Steelers 6.5-1, Browns +1750. Pittsburgh gets longer, Cleveland gets shorter, but they are currently priced the same in the betting market. With that, and week 4 of the National Football League officially underway, let's begin looking at what's to come the rest of the week, and we'll start with the 3-point stance.
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3: Ice up, son. Ice up.
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4: Hey, I'm just here so I don't get fined.
3: We'll play intramurals, brother.
2: One note coming off of that game. Todd Monken is also now the third shot in the betting board for coach of the year. Clint Kubiak's 5-1. Kevin O'Connell, 7.5. Monken's 8.5-1. Now, I think this ends at some point. I do think there is an expiration date with the way they're playing, but they've been very good. They've been very sharp. I don't want to take anything away from them, but Todd Monken deserves a lot of credit. All right, we'll begin the 3-point stance with maybe a trade that actually impacted this game tonight. Pittsburgh sending Joey Porter Jr. over to the Dallas Cowboys while we were on the air on Wednesday night. Joey Porter Jr. is a really good corner. He's a good cover guy. He's 6'2". He's great at defending the boundary on the outside. Doesn't allow explosive plays. He's super physical. And Pittsburgh maybe could have used him against this passing attack as Deshaun Watson torched him through the air in Thursday night football to the tune of 268 yards. Well, Joey Porter Jr. met with the media down in Dallas earlier today and said, look, I felt disrespected and undervalued by my former team.
5: Guys already type situation?
6: Yeah, kind of. Most likely that. Just more of the value. I didn't feel like it was really that over there, and I feel like they're willing to be. They're showing me that they value me over here so far with the talks that I had. So I feel like that's all I need to really show them I could do what I do.
5: When in Pittsburgh, where you kind of did feel a little disrespected from the contract negotiations or from a value standpoint?
6: Definitely. Like I said, it was a hard process, a lot of ups and downs. Definitely felt disrespected, definitely felt undervalued. But that's old news now, you know. That's how I look at it. I'm on to new beginnings, new chapters. And like I said, I'm a Cowboy. I'm in Dallas, so I'm happy about that.
2: Are the Dallas being disrespected and undervalued in the betting market? The Dallas Cowboys, this game opened up this week with them in Houston. Texans -1.5. We're up to a field goal. We are up to Houston laying 3, and I understand it. Desperation spot for the Texans. Starting the year 0-3, they need this one badly, but also feels like a good bounce-back spot for a Dallas Cowboys team who had the game won against Baltimore and Brazil last weekend, now goes to Houston. They want to get that bad taste out of their mouth. So far for this game for Dallas, with the addition of Joey Porter Jr. in that secondary to go along with some of the other pieces they added, like Caleb Downs and Kobe Durant on the outside. They've got plenty of new pieces in that secondary, but they're going to be without a couple pieces on the defense. Jonathan Ballard out on the IR, as is Jalen Thompson. For Houston, Nico Collins might be coming back, limited in practice on Thursday, chance to return. That is a crucial addition here for Houston if he can play. Brian Schottenheimer, head coach of the Dallas Cowboys, 5-3 against the spread as an underdog, but only 3-7 against the spread on the road overall in his career. D'Amico Ryans, 13-3 against the spread after a division game, but only 7-11 against the spread as a home favorite. We also have contrasting trends as far as the total is concerned in this one. Everything for Schottenheimer says the over. 8-2 to the over on the road, 6-0 to the over in non-conference, 9-0 to the first half over as an underdog. But D'Amico Ryans, 20-6 to the under after an ATS loss. He's also 14-2 to the under at home when the total's between 42.5 to 49. If I'm betting anything in this game, it's David Montgomery. Rushing yards over 44.5, and OptaAI over at VSiN.com agrees with me on this one. edge to the over 6%. They project him for 49.59. I'm a bit concerned about the workload. I'm concerned maybe Houston's having buyer's remorse that he's not the guy on early downs like they imagined. But I do think this is a great matchup against the Dallas front that has not been good stopping the run. Fifth most rushing yards allowed to opposing running backs. I also would consider Nico Collins if he returns with the volume he'll get against this secondary for Dallas. But what I point out is OptAI actually likes Kayshon Boutte, Xavier Hutchinson, and Jalen Noel all to go over their receiving yards by at least 24%. That might be because it's anticipating Collins doesn't play, but just thought that was worth bringing up here for that matchup. Next up here in the three-point stance, we go to New Orleans, where the Saints don't play Atlanta until Monday night, but they're going to be out with one of their best offensive weapons. Travis Etienne has been placed on IR. Number is 2.5 right now in the betting market. Saints laying it against Atlanta. But the thing that you have to consider now for New Orleans, a team that was very trendy to win the NFC South this year, is they could lose balance. And replacing him is an older Alvin Kamara, who's not as explosive as he used to be. Kendre Miller, who everyone loves to hype up in fantasy circles, but I'm still waiting for a little bit of substance there. And then the rookie C.J. Donaldson out of The Ohio State. I'm very concerned for them for the matchup against Atlanta, where if they become one-dimensional against a team that lacks a pass rush, lacks a secondary, but then can sit back and just know that they're throwing the ball 35, 45, maybe even 50 times here, I think that plays right into Atlanta's favor, where they'll be able to find a way to cover those guys and take them away from Tyler Shuck. So that is a concern I have for the Achan injury impacted New Orleans down the road. We go to the Rams and the Eagles next as the final story in the three-point stance, and there's a lot of injuries to update you on. Most notably, Devontae Smith. This is a big one. Doesn't look like he's going to be able to give it a go here. Devontae Smith, I believe, was officially ruled out for this game, or he's doubtful. Just let me confirm here, but I saw a report earlier today. They're preparing to play without him, was the report from Tim McManus of ESPN. And if they don't have him, is that Mekhi Lemon season, the rookie out of USC who started to get a little bit more usage last game for the Eagles. Two teams meeting up where they both want to get over what happened last week. And the number right now in the betting market for Philadelphia and the Rams, we are looking at it at 3.5 at a couple places. Wow. Rams laying 3.5, totals 43.5. That half point has to be related to Devontae Smith not being available. On the other end of the coin, Aaron Donald for the Rams did not practice Wednesday and Thursday, so he missed two straight practices this week. Puka Nacua was limited. The Rams are hopeful he returns. Terrence Ferguson is likely out. He did not practice on Thursday, as did Colby Parkinson, dealing with a knee and shoulder, did not practice. A lot of weapons possibly missing from the Rams here as they go on the road where they have struggled in Philadelphia at the link the last few times out. Remember last year, the special teams snafus, which led to a loss that should have been a win. And then a couple seasons ago in the postseason, just not being able to get it done when it mattered in crunch time against Philadelphia. Sean McVay, as a road favorite, 26-21 against the spread. And for him, in terms of the total, he is 65-45 to the under as a favorite. Nick Sirianni, when it's a close line, good numbers, 24-9 against the spread, +3 to -3. Here's the problem. 1-5 against the spread as a home dog. That includes as a home dog of under 7 points here. He's 6-10 against the spread off an upset loss as a favorite, and he's 4-7 covering against the NFC West. So as much as my lean would be to look at the Philadelphia Eagles here catching 3.5 at home, I don't really have a lot of confidence in what I'm seeing from them because their identity's been stripped. No longer dominant on the line of scrimmage, no longer bullying people on the offensive line, and then that pass rush seems non-existent. If I was going to touch anything here, I would look at the rushing props for the Rams. Kyren Williams and Blake Corum both went nuts against this defense a year ago. Kyren had 20 for 94, Corum at 8 for 53. That'd probably be my favorite way to bet it, but as of right now, I don't have any plays on the Rams taking on the Eagles at the link on Sunday. Cashing out, I'm Dustin Sweetelson on VSiN, the Sports Betting Network. We do have one college football game still in progress, and you know, it's one that I really considered betting. Last night we broke it down in the VSiN Morning Bet segment. North Texas leads Tulsa 31-24, 2:36 to go in the third quarter. I like North Texas. It was 1.5 then. Maybe it was 2.5 then. It certainly wasn't the 3 that it wound up closing at several shops. Total 56.5, which that's on the verge of going over here and likely will, as Hayes, the quarterback, Baylor Hayes, is playing for Tulsa, where he wasn't available last game. It was 50-50 if he was going to give it a go. He is playing, which gives Tulsa a fighting chance here. But I just thought the offense was a lot better for North Texas. So I did not bet it. We are watching it play out right now. You can lay 6.5 with North Texas. I wouldn't do it. Total 72.5 in game. 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
4: Coming at you from the Circus Sportsbook in downtown Las Vegas, Dustin Sweetelson here, you there. 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As those prices are set, we have the matchups here. We'll find out who's going on to the AL and NLCSs with a chance to head to the World Series. Coming up in our final hour as well, we'll have Colby Dant, Sports Gambling Podcast Network, with his college football plays. We go behind the counter with Arthur DeCesar. And then bottom of this hour, legendary handicapper Big Al McMorty checks in on the program. But right now, we're going to unveil a new segment here, as we've got an opportunity with Survivor here at Circa every week to really examine these numbers. And I am technically still alive with one of my two entries. The other one went up in flames week one, thanks to the Los Angeles Chargers. But luckily, my path was a little bit easier with choosing the Jags in my other entry. And now here we sit in week four. And if I wanted to, I could take this thing. And believe me, my partner was asking a lot this week, why don't we just make a little bit of money and sell it on Survivor Sweat? I said, yeah, that's a good idea. But why don't we believe in ourselves a little bit more and put our chips in the middle and see how far we can take this thing before we just sell it after, you know, 3 weeks of the season. But Survivor Sweat, an awesome partner here. And it's the legit way where if you are alive and you do want to sell not just your full ticket, you can sell shares of your ticket. You go to SurvivorSweat.com and check out the website. And I was messing around with the marketplace earlier today. And we're going to do this every week. The tickets that I think might be worth spending a little bit of coin for, if you want. We're going to call it buried treasure. And I thought the crew did an awesome job of making this graphic here.

do for myself. But I believe they took the Lions against the Saints in week one, which is kind of a gutsy call that almost blew up in your face. But if you're going to win this contest, pick a winner straight up every week. You know what I mean? You need luck on your side every now and then. And I thought that their situation with the way they're sitting, and it's a pricey ticket. Like, I'm not going to get that twisted. And you don't have the Lions now to use on Thanksgiving, but here's the thing I'd say about the Lions. I don't think the Lions are very good. We're going to find out in a few weeks, but I don't think the Lions are very good. And for Thanksgiving purposes, this person still has the Bears on the road against Detroit, Philly or Dallas, Kansas City or Buffalo. To me, I would, or Pittsburgh or Denver on the Black Friday game. It's not that I think any of them are all better, but I think they're all equal to Detroit. So I don't mind that with their path, the way that it's set up here, if that's what they're choosing to do and the way things shake out, if you want to buy into that ticket. Now, as far as Christmas is concerned, they're good to go as well with the teams that are available that day. Now, these are the value ones that jumped out to me. And this is about the first team on the list for our second share here, and that's the one power rated T138. They took the Eagles, and I'm very concerned about Philadelphia. I don't know what this team's going to look like as the season goes on, because this is the least amount of depth we've seen in maybe 10, 12, 13 years for the Eagles. Like, it's a unique situation. In the past, a player goes down, they usually have a backup ready for the moment. I don't know if we're at that point with them this year where they're going to be able to do that. Now, one concern about this ticket is they've already burned the Buffalo Bills. And the Buffalo Bills are a team that play on both the holidays. So you won't be able to use them in either Thanksgiving or Christmas. But you know what? You got to get there to face that dilemma, right? And I think that's the mindset you have to have in Survivor. Sure, be aware that the holidays matter. But sometimes, no risk it, no biscuit, like... I almost called him Todd Bowles. Bruce Arians used to say back in the day. And then the 49ers, they burnt as well, which I think that's good because with all the injuries there, that could build up for them potentially down the road. The third ticket up here for Circus Survivor that I saw in Survivor Sweat, they opened with the Jags, they went the Niners, and they went the Chiefs. And or maybe it was the Jaguars, Chiefs, Niners. Either way, those are the three teams they used. That's the path that I followed. That's my exact ticket. So if I'm going to believe in what I'm doing, I got to support my other brother or sister out there who followed a similar role. And you can get 25% of that ticket for $1,500, which I think is pretty solid. I mean, it's a quarter of the ticket. Oh, it moved. What's the move now? Oh, it dropped. Ooh, I'm being told by Justin Emery the price is lower. It's now $1,000. I'm out here like an auctioneer. I should be selling these things, taking phone calls. People, how much do you want it? I got $1,000, $1,001, $1,002, $1,003. What do you got? What do you got? Give them the hotline number. Wow. Yeah, I like the way this one shakes out. So the Chiefs have been burnt, which is obviously that's a big boy there. But fact of the matter is I like where they're sitting right now. And if you look at Thanksgiving, right, Kansas City's off the board, but I don't mind burning Kansas City like I did because Kansas City's at Buffalo on Thanksgiving. That's tricky. That's on the road, and but Buffalo might be the better team. We'll find out then. Right now, the line is Buffalo -2.5. They are favored in the look ahead. So, and then finally, our last one. It's a similar reason for all the other ones. You know, it's also the price. $1,079 for only 15%. Like I think that's solid there. Lions, Bills, Niners, they burnt similar as all those others. The points are the same, but those are the ones that jumped out to me. You could sit on this website all day and just tinker around and be like, oh, you know what? I like where this one's at. Oh, I like where this one's at. And see, you know, ones that you could buy a little bit of equity that are worth a lot. And maybe you're with a bunch of different groups at that point. But I think the biggest thing for Survivor Sweat for me would be if I was someone who had multiple entries alive, I would start buying up on people who have teams that I don't have down the road. That way, when you have to, when this thing comes down to the wire, if you are currently in a good position, go all in. It's like when I bet on a futures market. When I commit and one of my tickets is live early in the year, my mindset is, okay, I'm committed to this market now. I'm going to bet on the fluctuations. I'm going to bet on some of the longer shots to ensure that things shake out for me in the proper direction. I think if you're someone who has three tickets alive somehow, and if you do, congratulations, because that is a wild ride to be on. But if you have three tickets alive,

0: or something like that. This is what you use this website for, to kind of put yourself in a better position and have a little bit more power to make some moves down the road. As far as Survivor is concerned, we started with 25,000 in 17. The prize pool, a little over 25 million. 6,292 remain, which means 18,752 gone. 74.85% of the field is out. 25.15% remain. The implied equity per entry is $3,976.32. But hold on, Dustin. Those prices you just shared, they don't match that. Yeah, because in a capitalistic society, everything is worth whatever someone is willing to pay. And that's how this thing works. And people want back in the best contest in the world. They're going to be willing to pay that. But here's the thing. Have we gotten through the mayhem? Are we about to get chalky the rest of the season? Because week one, 8,039 gone. Week two, 8,368 gone. Last week, 2,318 gone. Doesn't seem like a lot, but when you compare to the rest of the field, the percentage is wild. Also should note, the second most popular team chosen each week has not won through the first 3 weeks. So who will be the teams everyone's on this week? I think there's very clearly two at the top. But if you wanted to get tricky, you wanted to get a little snazzy out here, you're feeling spicy, I think these are two that people are going to consider. Seattle is one. They're laying 7 hosting the Chargers. The reason I wouldn't do that is you have a hungry Chargers team that is in full desperation, panic mode. And if they start out 0-4, the season is over, so you're going to get their best shot. I'm not saying Seattle doesn't win the game, but I'm just saying it's going to come down to a point where it might be a little bit too close for comfort, and I don't want to deal with that at all. My heart's not healthy enough for that. The other team third on this list I think that people might consider are the Chiefs. And the reason I bring that up is because Kansas City's laying 4.5 on the road at the Raiders. Raiders ain't played nobody, Paul. We're about to find out if the Raiders are legit. But Steve Mackinnon at VSiN.com, he had this, and I really liked it, with his pre-bye week betting systems. Kansas City's playing the week before their bye. Kansas City's gone 6-2 straight up and against the spread last 8 pre-bye week games. And I think that they will win this one against the Raiders, who have not been tested quite yet. They should be able to move on. But you don't want to do that. I'm just saying I think they'll be popular. Because I learned the hard way a year ago. You do not go in division. Do not do that. And last year I learned with San Francisco on a Thursday night to do that against the Rams, where I bet the Rams, and San Francisco with Mac Jones on one leg beat me. I would not want to say I went down because I took Kansas City on the road in Las Vegas with an up-and-coming Raiders squad. The two most popular teams are going to be the two biggest spreads on the board. Like, I'm not breaking any news here. That's how this thing goes. But if I was going to power rank them, and where I'm leaning towards with my ticket right now, I have the Ravens as the number two option. I have the Vikings number one, which is, look, I'll be honest, you don't ever feel comfortable when there's technically $3,900 on your ticket on the line, and it's believing in Kyler Murray to come through. But to me, it's more than believing Kyler Murray. It's believing in Brian Flores' defense. Devon Achane is no longer on the Miami Dolphins. I don't know how they generate offense against that defense. And they just need to do enough offensively to win. The Ravens concern me. I don't know why. The Ravens are laying 11.5 against the Titans that travel back from Brazil. I think it's going to be a little bit more difficult coming off a miraculous late second win in a desperate Tennessee team. Tennessee's not good, but weird things happen, especially with Lamar. I actually prefer Kyler in Minnesota as of right now in Survivor.
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4: 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The AL and NLDS are set. We've got odds. We've got to look ahead. We'll do that in a moment because we need to look back because I burnt some money and burnt some tickets with backing the Philadelphia Phillies earlier today. To help us break it all down, Dallas Braden joins us now on the Progressive Guest Line. 5 years in the bigs, threw a perfect game in 2010. Also on the A's broadcast and the podcast, Baseball is Dead. And he joins us now here on Cashing Out. Dallas, thanks for doing this tonight, man. We got to hold a funeral for the Philadelphia Phillies because everyone told me not to believe in this team because at this time of the year, they will always show up the least. And unfortunately, that was the case. Atlanta gets the win. But what do we do going forward with Philadelphia and this core that just has been so close so many times and not able to get over the hump?
5: Well, that's the problem right there. Number one, thanks, D. I appreciate you for having me, man. Big shout out to Circa. Obviously, just a great, tremendous group. What I do want to say is the city of brotherly love tonight is the city of brotherly. That's exactly what this turns into. And you've already jumped right ahead to what the future looks like and what does this core look like. It's an aging core. And I said this tonight on our podcast that you mentioned, Baseball is Dead. Go download. We've been streaming. But the idea is this core is not getting any younger, which means there is natural regression that occurs with aging ball players, and everybody that you expect to be impactful this year that was to the extent that they were is going to be a year older next year. And you might be hearing that going, yeah, thanks for the insight, Dallas. Appreciate that. But that's what's supposed to be carrying this club is the offense, which was one of the worst in baseball. It was not as productive as you would have expected. They've got great options on the mound. Those guys are getting older. I'm talking about a guy in Nola, a guy in Wheeler. Lizardo is one of my favorite human beings and left-handed pitchers in general of all time. Christopher Sanchez, I believe, will be a perennial Cy Young contender. And we saw what Andrew Painter did coming into relief. I love everything about that kid, even though there's been some bumps, been some hurdles. But we're having a conversation about what the future looks like from a management perspective. You got Preston Mattingly, who is the GM right now, whose father is in the dugout holding the rope as the manager, interim, if you will. Does Alex Cora come back? If so, one of the question marks I raised was, it's long been understood and the narrative has been that Alex Cora would be tremendous for a veteran club. Okay, great. This is a veteran club, but are they so veteran that they could very well be sort of aging themselves out of the contender status that people want to believe that they can hold on to? And if that's the case, then that means there's going to be an influx of young talent, which runs counterintuitive to what Alex Cora brings to the table, or at least the narrative says so. He could very well be more, reinvigorated with young talent that gets plugged into this club. And who knows? He takes off and does what we know Alex Cora is capable of doing. But all that to say that the future, as optimistic as you want to be in Philadelphia right now, feels like it has more question marks than it does answers. If, look, we understand dollars and cents on this show, don't we? And if you've got $100,000 sitting in your mattress as opposed to in the market working for you, it's fair to say that you're not saving money, you're losing money because the money's not working for you. And that is the same as having an aging group where if you keep things as they are right now, are you getting better? The likelihood of that being a yes is not great. It's likely that you are going to experience the regression. And unless you do something about that, you're not making money.
4: Dallas Braden is our guest, A's TV analyst. Baseball is Dead is the podcast. Joining us here on the Progressive Guest Line. Well, with Philly getting eliminated, that means Atlanta advances. Their reward is taken on the Dodgers. We've seen the bye be a little bit tricky with the expanded playoffs, Dallas, but L.A. looked pretty old down the stretch. The rest might have did them good. They're favored minus 210 over Atlanta. The Braves are plus 175. How do these two match up with each other?
5: You're talking about Atlanta and the Dodgers? Is that what you're talking about?
4: Yes, Atlanta and the Dodgers.
5: I said this. I said, looking at the Dodgers is like being dropped off at base camp at Everest without a Sherpa and a day pack and someone pointing to the top of the mountain without any words. And you're going, so that way, that's where we go. Like, good luck, right? Good luck. Because you're staring down the mountain peaks of a Tyler Glasnow at the maybe the smallest peak. Yamamoto, you know what that animal is like in the postseason? Look no further than last year. Good God, Derek Skubal, right? You got Blake Snell. I mean, you as much as we talk about the three-headed MVP monster in Shohei Ohtani and in Freddie Freeman, who are both rebounding nicely from a couple of what I'll call flat tires in their knee issues. Mookie Betts, who was just an absolute beast down the stretch. They've also got other quote-unquote role players, guys like Max Muncy, who has been outstanding for an extended period of time now for the Dodgers. They've gotten Will Smith back, and to whatever extent he'll be able to contribute coming off of the neck injury, the fact that he was even healthy and plays the role that he does behind the plate for them. There's so many hurdles to have to clear if you're the Atlanta Braves in order to get to the mountaintop that is the Everest Dodgers. So I think it's going to be a fairly easy series here. I've got Dodgers in four.
4: So who would you point out then being the biggest legit challenger to the Dodgers? Is it in the National League? Is it a hot San Diego team? Is it Milwaukee finally getting there? Or is it maybe someone in the American League like the Yankees if they could get Aaron Judge back for the postseason?
5: Aaron Judge, for me, is a non-factor in any of these equations. He is not a common denominator. He is not a variable. He just simply does not factor into the assessment of what the Yankees can do moving forward. For me, I believe that's a fool's errand. And I think what they have proven here is that he hasn't been a necessity for them because he missed so much time in the regular season, did not factor in to the absolute beating that they put on the Red Sox, and that came because of what you got on the mound in Cam Schlittler, who was dominant once again, and in Max Fried as well. And they've got guys like Garrett Cole and Carlos Rodon waiting in the wings as well. So when you start to get into these extended series with the days off, the fact that they're going to be in a position to be able to manipulate and set up their rotation how they'd like, for me, I think the Yankees, sure, they definitely pose a serious threat. I said from the very beginning, I think the Milwaukee Brewers have maybe the best chance to give the Dodgers a bit of a fit just because of their ability to put the ball in play. I know they don't hit the long ball with the sort of rate you might need to or think is sexy in the postseason, because power wins in the postseason. That's power on the mound. We're talking about swing and miss, and that's the ability to hit the big homer. Those two things rule the day when it comes to October baseball. But I think the Brewers, there's just something about the way that they play the game. And I know Pat Murphy and the boys are going to be ready to roll. They're going to be ready to try to, I mean, look, they've got a hurdle that they have to clear in themselves and the San Diego Padres. So before we put the Brewers in front of the Dodgers, they got to figure out how to get past the Padres, who are also playing an exciting brand of baseball. And I think for the reasons that I just mentioned about being able to get the big hit and hit the homer, I think the San Diego Padres might prove to be just too much of a hill to climb for the Milwaukee Brewers. I've actually got the Padres in five coming out of that division series.
4: Got about 90 seconds left, Dallas. Just can you explain for us in a clubhouse what it's like when a team's running as hot as San Diego is, the belief that those guys have?
5: There's a reason you call it vibes for a reason, because it's almost unexplainable. It's an equation that you don't even beat your head against the wall trying to figure out. You just sort of roll with it, right? And I think the way that we've seen Manny Machado and Fernando Tatis swing the bat, I think watching what Ty France has done seemingly all season long, which is carry the team even at times when the other guys, the other big horses, weren't quite running the race you'd like to have them run, there's just – it feels like there's just been answers, right? I think one of the cool stories to follow is Ethan Salas, the young kid behind the plate, what sort of impact he can have. Michael King is out there throwing absolute wiffle balls. They've got a bullpen down there that is as dominant as can be. Mason Miller coming out of the back end, blowing 104. Good luck hitting that. I think there's a lot of different reasons why the vibes are high. And I think, you know, look no further than what they did in this series. There's a reason why they're excited, and it's because of all the things I just mentioned. They feel like they've got enough starting pitching. They feel like they've got a dominant bullpen, and they've got more than a few options in the lineup to step up when it really matters.
4: He's Dallas Braden. Check out the podcast, Baseball is Dead, wherever you get your podcast. Follow him on X, at DallasBraden209. That was awesome, man. I really appreciate you doing it. Would love to chat again during the playoffs.
5: Reach out, brother. I'm here for you.
4: Awesome stuff from Dallas Braden there. The vibes, man, that's something athletes like. You capture lightning in a bottle. Like, everyone dissects numbers, especially baseball. Everyone, so I've got a model. I've got analytics. I've got projections. This guy's F4, BABIP, all this stuff. Those numbers go out the freaking window when a team is hot, okay? It's like you with your betting, right? I'm very much like this. I am either very hot or I'm very cold. I don't have a lot in the middle. I'm not a big moderation guy, as you can tell from this blazer that was purchased at the Big and Tall store. I don't do the middle. I'm either extreme one way or the other. That's how things can be with baseball, man. And if you're just all in, riding high, you push your chips in the middle and you see how far it's going to take you. I do not want to be Milwaukee right now. A team that was great all regular season long, you might get eliminated by a team that hit their stride when it mattered the most. Sharp angles, betting in the NFL in the upcoming week 4. That's on the other side of Cashing Out.
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2: Dustin Sweetelson here, cashing out VSiN, the sports betting network, broadcasting as always from the Circus Sportsbook in downtown Las Vegas. This place was jam-packed, jelly-tight when I got in today as Thursday Night Football was in progress. We are final in Cleveland where the Browns pick up the win 27-24 over the Steelers. They were catching three, so obviously they cashed that and on the money line. The game goes over the total of 37.5. And that is the first game of week four of the season. To help us preview the rest of the card, we go out to the Progressive Guest Line. Welcome in Al McMorty, BigAl.com, longtime handicapper, and he joins us now on the Progressive Guest Line. Al, how'd Thursday Night Football go for you with the Browns winning?
3: I had the Browns as my AFC North game of the year, so an easy winner there. And yeah, I mean, it's been great, especially the primetime TV games. I'm 5-0 this season. I've always done well in the NFL. I've won 13 of the last 14 NFL seasons and currently riding a 24-11 run. So very happy with the Browns. Monken looks like he's got the team playing very well. Next week might be a tough game, though, for them, but he was great tonight.
2: Absolutely. The offense opened up. Really impressive to see them utilize those two rookie receivers as well. But real quick, because you're so good with the angles and the trends and the strategy here. Thursday Night Football, home divisional dog. I mean, there's no thing that's like a blind bet, but for the most part, when you see that situation, does it set off the radar of like, I might want to look in that direction?
3: Not for that reason. The reason I loved Cleveland, it was more a play against Pittsburgh off its divisional home dog win on last Sunday. And now they're going to be a road favorite. And teams off upset wins in the previous game, if they then go on the road on Thursdays, they're 13-31 ATS, their last 44. As you are, I'm sure you know, the underdog in AFC North Division games does really well. I think it's now 62-41, the last 103. So Cleveland was in a really good situation, but it was anti-Pittsburgh, not pro-Cleveland.
2: That is incredible. That is awesome stuff. Big Al McMorty's with us. BigAl_com, BigAl.com for all the picks, all the write-ups, everything there at the website. Our buddy Harry Gagnon, who was on earlier this week, his write-up's there, and he's running white hot as well.
3: Harry is on fire.
2: He is. And like I said last time, that I told him, like, man, that picture you got on the website, that you should be a plus size model. He looks whoever airbrushed that, they got their money.
3: There was no airbrushing. That's his picture.
2: Okay. Sure. Between you and me. Sure. All right. Let's look at your card for the upcoming week. I'm at a point, Al, where I'm like, if I feel like a dog is being a little bit disrespected and ugly, I want to back them. That's why I don't have a play yet on the Rams and the Eagles. But if I was going to do it, the fact that Sirianni off a gross loss is catching 3.5 with the Rams having so many issues at the link recently, totals down to 42.5, 43.5. What do you like about Philly in this spot?
3: Well, I had a big play on Chicago against Philly on Monday night, so that kind of leads into this game. They lose that game 27-7. And teams that were upset on Monday Night Football and then failed to cover the spread in that loss by more than 23 points, they've bounced back when they've been an underdog in their next game. They're 11-0-1 ATS since 1980. That's the primary reason I'm going to be on Philadelphia here. A great bounce back spot against the Rams.
2: Yeah, I think that makes a lot of sense. This number flipped favorites with Arizona and the Giants. So we open with the Giants -1.5 in New Jersey. It's up to 2.5. I believe it touched 3 at one point yesterday. Totals 43.5. What do you like in this matchup?
3: Well, this is sort of a situation where it's a reversal. You've got the Cardinals last week. They covered, but they lost San Francisco. I had a big play on them. They lost 36-30. And meanwhile, they're playing the Giants, who defeated Tennessee 12-7. But when you get a road favorite of 7 or less points, they've done very well. If they're off a straight-up loss, and their opponent is off a straight-up win since 1980, 146-99 ATS. So we'll bet the two things to reverse here. We'll lay the points with the road favorite.
2: Big Al McMorty is our guest, professional handicapper for a very long time. BigAl.com is his website. And the Cowboys and the Texans, you know, this is a game where I understand all these people pushing this number up to 3, saying Houston can't start the season 0-4. Well, Dallas is off a gross loss in Brazil as well, so it was a tricky one for me to look at. Number goes from 1.5 up to 3. What are you seeing here?
3: Well, you know, if you start the season 0-3 ATS, you sure as hell can go to 0-4 ATS. It's not a 1 out of a 16 shot. It's now a 1 out of 2 shot. I don't want any part of the Houston Texans here with that 0-3 ATS start. And when you take a look at how home teams do in week 4 after 3 ATS losses to start the season, they don't do very well. And especially if they're a losing team, then they're 23-39 ATS. And as you just highlighted, Dallas is also off that loss to Baltimore. So this is a bad situation for the Houston Texans. Dallas, I like plus the points.
2: Yeah, Al, you know, so many times I look at these situations early in the year and I see the Houston line going up from 1.5 to 3. Just to me, you could tell me if you think it's something other than this. I feel like it's stubbornness on people with their preseason predictions and their power ratings of what Houston could be. And they're not adjusting to what they're actually seeing through 3 games.
3: Well, I mean, it's only moved a half point. I don't know.
2: Okay.
3: I don't really care what others are thinking or think about what others are thinking. I just do my own thing. So, you know, I know a lot of people try to think, you know, what are these people doing or what the public is doing. I couldn't care less.
2: Well, that's why we have you on here. Doing your own thing, walking to the beat of your own drum, and you like the Raiders catching 4.5 at home this week, hosting the Chiefs. Total in that one, 47.5. As Clint Kubiak, your leader in the clubhouse for Coach of the Year, you think that they can keep this one pretty close?
3: I think they can win this one outright.
2: Wow.
3: You know, this is a situation, I mean, long term, when you get a home dog that's undefeated, just ride the momentum. Bet on home dogs that are undefeated on the season. Since 1984, they're 64-38 ATS, including 53-28 ATS versus an opponent off a straight-up win. So that bodes well for the Raiders. And then also, you know, Kansas City's not been good over the last several years as a favorite. And they're also 1-12 ATS off a win by 14 or more points if they were favored by more than 3 points in the current game. So this is a really nice setup for the Raiders. I'm going to ride the momentum with them.
2: Big Al McMorty is with us on the Progressive Guest Line. 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Yeah, go ahead, Al.
3: And also, yeah, I never mentioned this. I always forget to. When folks go to my website, they don't have to worry if they purchase selections there that they're going to get a game that we talked about here. Everything we talk about here, these are not my premium plays. These are just other situations that we're talking about. So my best plays are at the website.
2: That's perfect. So check it out, BigAl.com, for all that information. And you do have one more game that you like as well this week. Denver goes to San Francisco, where I got to tell you, I'm always on the wrong side of Denver. When I believe they're bad, when I go against them, they're awesome. So I don't know how to wrap my head around Bo Nix anymore. They're catching 2.5 in Santa Clara, totals 47.5. What do you like about the Broncos in this spot?
3: Well, it's really what I don't like about San Francisco. San Francisco started the year in Australia. Now they've come home. They played 2 home games. They won those against Miami and Arizona, scoring a lot of points in those 2 wins, 35 and 36 points. Now they're playing their 3rd straight home game. When you get a team off 2 home wins that scored 31 or more points in those home wins, those teams don't do well the next game. They're 54-81 ATS in the regular season since 1980. And then also teams playing their 3rd straight home game when they're favored. They're 46-67 ATS in the regular season off back-to-back wins in the previous 2 games. So this is a play against San Francisco. But I also think it might be ironic if, you know, with the Rams and San Francisco with the choices they made going to Australia, it might be ironic if the 49ers do win this game and start the season 4-0. With their choice to, you know, spend all that time over in Australia. And then the Rams, you only want to spend a day, come back, and the Rams could be facing a 1-4 start.
2: That's a great call. It's almost like the football gods are like, you disrespected week 1 by thinking you're just going to show up and figure it out. And now all of a sudden the team that won that game.
3: But the ironic is they thought they were saving themselves for weeks 2, 3, 4, and 5.
2: Yeah.
3: And all they've done is, you know, they could lose to Buffalo next week. They could lose this week as well to Philly. They could be 1-4 with that strategy.
2: Absolutely. I totally agree. That was awesome stuff. He's Big Al McMorty. Check him out on X at BigAl_com, BigAl.com for all of his information on his website. Thanks for the time as always, man. Good luck with the bets and looking forward to chatting next week.
3: Thanks, Dustin.
2: Awesome stuff from Al there. The angles are just off the charts. I mean, you walk around a sports book enough, and you hear people with their reasons for betting, and you don't hear very sophisticated approaches, okay, sometimes. That is as sophisticated as it gets right there. There is a plan. There is a purpose in every single thing he's doing. He's not just going off vibes and feel when he places these bets. There's a lot of research for it, and I love that he shares a lot of that insight with us here on the show. Hey, the season's underway, but there's still plenty of ways to win the Edge Boost Average Joe contest. 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
2: 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We've got Thursday night football in the books. 27-24, the final score. The Browns take down the Steelers. They cash any which way. +3 on the money line. Game goes over the total. And the biggest thing that stands out is the Cleveland Browns opened up the offensive playbook. I don't know where it goes from here for them, but certainly a lot more advanced tonight against the Steelers. Watson went 24 of 33 through the air, 268 yards, a touchdown and interception. And he worked in those rookie receivers where Denzel Boston had 4 for 89. Casey Concepcion, 5 for 64. They looked like 10-year vets out there running crispy routes, and the offense was just moving the ball consistently and efficiently. It was a very impressive showing against the Steelers team that looked extremely old. We went from last weekend, Pittsburgh and the win, feeling like, you know what, Aaron Rodgers might have a little bit left in the chamber. No, he looked old. He was sacked 5 times. And Cleveland moves to 3-1 for the first time since 2021. A ridiculous start. A 3-game winning streak for the first time since 2023 for the Browns. And Todd Monken certainly has them feeling a different type of way. We've got college football on the brain because there's a slew of games coming up on Friday and then a really strong Saturday card. It's not the best. It's not the worst. We're looking down the road a week or two from now. There's some monster games coming up. But for college football here, we do have a game going on right now. North Texas and Tulsa. North Texas is up 38-31. There's 57 seconds to go. But Tulsa has a first and goal from the 10-yard line. Baylor Hayes, the quarterback, runs, but he's going to run for a loss. And they've got 3 timeouts to use. Are they going to use them here, though? And it looks like they're going to wait and line up for a second and goal. This would be a big one for North Texas, which saw a lot of money late, getting steamed all the way up to a 3-point road favorite in this matchup. They're up by 7, and here's a designed run for Hayes. He has a lane. Tulsa's in the end zone. Now, you're at home, but you're the underdog. Who they go for 2? Baylor Hayes with a 10-yard rushing touchdown. God, he looks like he's 12 years old in his picture on the screen. Tarps off for the boys in the stands. They're at Tulsa. Shout out to the Tulsa King. I got to watch the latest season, by the way. That reminds me. But that was a great run. Great run there. Trey Lamb, the head coach, Tulsa, obviously they got off to the good start beating Oklahoma State to begin the season. And this matchup with North Texas wasn't going to be easy. There's a lot of names that you know on this North Texas Mean Green squad. The quarterback, Taven Jackson, was in Indiana. The running back, Jaheim Bell, was at West Virginia previously. Like, they've got some weapons. And by the way, now with it, the PAT's up and good, 38-38, we have 76 points scored in this game. North Texas has a timeout, and there's 31 seconds remaining. I'll keep you posted what happens at the end of this game. But it is time to look at the top stories in college football, and we do it every night here with a little thing we call the campus crawl. We bounce from city to city, school to school, to find out what the lowdown is and how it impacts the betting lines this week. And we begin in Southern California, where USC head coach Lincoln Riley, licking his wounds off a 41-27 loss to Oregon, where they lost to a backup quarterback. I feel like you gotta have a little asterisk on that score when you bring it up. It was 41-27 because they knocked Dante Moore out on the opening drive, and then Dylan Raiola, who they wanted to redshirt, thinking he wasn't ready, threw dimes all over their defense. Lincoln Riley, though, as he prepares for Washington, still answering questions about the loss to the Ducks with his job on the line, and this was his retort to the criticism.
15: By winning. Just by winning. So, look, we didn't get run out of the stadium. There's a lot of good things on that tape. There's a lot of young guys making a lot of plays. There's a lot of good on that tape. Like, you don't have a chance to win a game like that if you don't do some things pretty well. So, we got to capitalize on those. We got to attack the areas we got to be better at. And we get another great opportunity to do it here Saturday against Washington. We're ready for it.
2: Yeah, Washington comes to town. Damon Williams, their starting quarterback, Obviously, everyone knows the story from the offseason, flirted with the transfer portal. Solid numbers on the year, 9 total touchdowns, 3 interceptions, almost 70% completion rate. He's got a receiver he loves to throw to in Roebuck, who's already had 308 yards through the air and a touchdown. Taking on Jaden Maiava and this USC offense, Maiava 70% completion rate, 14 touchdowns, 2 interceptions. I haven't seen if Trent Mosley, their stud freshman receiver, is going to play, and I think that's a piece that they really miss in a lot of these big spots. But when I look at how these two teams line up with each other, USC 9th in passing, facing a Washington defense, and context matters with who they played, but still 35th in the country in defending the pass. I think that's a key matchup to watch between these two teams. So Jed Fish, the head coach of the Huskies, comes into this one. He's 6-1 against the spread in his career after a loss by 6 points or fewer. And he is 6-3 against spread off a loss versus a conference rival. The reason why I wouldn't take the points with Washington catching 9.5 in this one. Well, one, I'd wait for the 10 to pop up there. If it does, I imagine USC, a public team, will be taking a little bit of money. But he's 1-8 at Washington as an underdog against the spread, 0-5 as a road underdog as well. He's 10-2 to the under as an underdog of 3.5 to 10. And then USC and Lincoln Riley, all the trends, by the way, for him for the over, obviously, with his offense, but 38-19 to the over overall. And he is also, let's see, 17-6 to the over when the total's between 56.5 and 56. I don't know if I'd lay it with him either. I don't really have a strong opinion on the side. He is 5-0 covering in his career as a home favorite of 7.5 to 14, 4-0 in that role as the head coach of the Trojans. Next story up here in the campus crawl, we go to Louisville, where their quarterback Lincoln Kienholz is questionable for their matchup with NC State. We really don't know what the injury actually is for Kienholz in this one. We've seen the number plummet, though. Open with the Cardinals laying 6. It's down to 3.5. And that is certainly worth noting here and leads us to believe that Kienholz may not be playing. He is the offense. Like, don't get it twisted. True dual threat. He's shown up in a lot of big moments. They're reeling off a loss to Wake Forest. But Jeff Brown refused to elaborate what the issue is for him. I would not touch this game unless you already had a ticket on NC State to begin with. I still kind of like them plus 3.5, but I can't bet that here. With the unknown status of Kienholz. If Kienholz winds up playing, that number's going to go way back up. Looking at these two teams coming in, a lot of issues for NC State, most notably on the defensive end. They're not great against the run or the pass. They're not awful, but they're not great either. Offensively, the numbers are okay, but CJ Bailey and company, they've let a lot of us down during this season thus far. Those of you who laid the number at Vanderbilt a few weeks ago, prior to that in week 0 against Virginia, it just hasn't gone well, but the backups for Louisville, it's Briggs Cherry, who's a kid, I think, and Davin Widener, who was a walk-on at Ole Miss, who transferred into Louisville. We have not seen a lot of him in this spot. I don't really love Jeff Brohm as a favorite either, even though he's only laying 3.5 at this point. He's only 46-52 covering as a favorite in his career, 14-15 as a road favorite covering the number. I wouldn't look to back Louisville. Louisville's 7-1 to the under Brohm, off an upset loss as a favorite. On the other side, Dave Doran, his numbers aren't great either. 13-12 covering as a home underdog. So I wouldn't do anything there. He is 57-49 to the under against ACC teams in his career with the Wolfpack. Final story up here in the campus crawl. We look at Vanderbilt in Georgia, where we don't know the status of the young stud freshman for the Vanderbilt Commodores, Jared Curtis, where he may not be playing in this matchup. And if he doesn't play, that means the backup, Blake Berlewitz, takes over, who started the season. But he was really there just to make sure Jared Curtis was ready for the big time. Curtis, 746 pass yards, 4 touchdowns, 3 interceptions, also has 2 touchdowns on the ground. Berlewitz, 56 completion rate, 178 yards for him. And Georgia enters this game the number one scoring offense in the country. I think that's worth noting because it doesn't happen that often with the Bulldogs here. But Gunnar Stockton's completing a ridiculous rate through the air. And defensively, it's Kirby Smart and the Dogs. You know they're going to come to play. As Clark Lee, you know, the numbers are pretty good for him as an underdog, a road dog, 16-8 covering the number. A bulk of that I'd keep in mind was with Diego Pavia at quarterback. Jared Curtis is more talented, but he's young and inexperienced for this matchup, where he's going to have to go on the road to Athens to take on the Dogs. Number from 24.5, it's up to 26 here at Circa. Total, 50.5 right now. And Kirby Smart, when you look at him coming into this one, 53-39 against the spread versus conference opponents. But you know what? As a home favorite, only 25-36 covering the number. Looking at the trends for the total for this one, Clark Lee is 16-9 to the over after a road game, 12-4 to the over off of a road loss. I don't know if I can get there with the over. This feels like a classic old-school matchup for Georgia where they eliminate their opponent's offense, and at some point they call off the dogs. But I would note, so far this year, they're not doing that. They're still putting it on teams late. They're covering big numbers. I wouldn't lay 26 in this matchup. I also wouldn't take 26. If I was doing anything, I would lean under 50.5, but wouldn't feel great doing so in that situation. How should we approach betting the baseball postseason now that the ALDS

0: Here's the deal. The government is over $38 trillion in debt, which means the IRS isn't slowing down. And the tax code is complex and unforgiving. 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
5: Cashing Out rolls on from the Circa Sportsbook in downtown Las Vegas. I'm Dustin Sweetelson. Thanks for hanging out with us, however you may be tuning in. 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We've got the ALDS, the NLDS. The series prices are set. Looking at them right now, the Cleveland Guardians, minus 140 against the Chicago White Sox. The Brewers are a minus 180 favorite against the Padres, who are plus $1.50. The Yankees, a slight favorite after this one opened, basically a pick 'em. Yankees minus 120. The Rays are even money. And then the final one that I'm sure everyone's going to be glued to, the Dodgers, a minus 210 favorite against the Atlanta Braves. Because in case you missed it, Atlanta won game 3 of their wild card round series with the Philadelphia Phillies. 6-2 the final score. With that, I essentially just burnt a bunch of money out of my bank account trying to back this Philadelphia Phillies team. Plenty of people here warned me. They said, what are you doing? Why are you believing? This team never shows up when it matters. I thought it'd be different. I thought the pitching was just elite. I thought they had too many arms to throw at a team like Atlanta, who was clearly limited in their options today. But you know what? Shout out to Ray Kerr. What a performance for him, as he's got a crazy story where he was playing JUCO ball. He quit. I think he worked at like a 7-Eleven, played baseball in Alaska, and now he shines in the brightest moment for the Atlanta Braves. 3 1/3, shutout baseball, 2 strikeouts, as the Braves jumped Aaron Nola early. You had a home run in the first for Michael Harris Jr., he had an awesome season this year. I love watching that guy play. Albies with a homer in the fourth, Olsen with a homer in the seventh, and the Braves' offense was too much. Braves' offense has a general like feel to them where if they get rolling, they can steamroll anyone. The question is, can their pitching hang with the Los Angeles Dodgers? That is a question for our next guest. He's Arthur DeCesar. Check him out over at Wager Talk on X at ArtDice21, former odds maker here in Las Vegas, and he joins us on the Progressive Guest Line. So, Arthur, what do you think? We got a matchup. The Dodgers and the Braves. Most of America is rooting against the Dodgers. I low-key kind of want the three-peat because I love history, and I just love it. It makes everyone angry. But do you think the Braves are a team that can put up a fight against L.A., or you think the Dodgers advance?
6: The Braves can put up a fight because they do something they need to do in the postseason is hit home runs. You hit it, though. They're pitching. Can it hold up? They don't get sailed to what, maybe game 3? So that's going to be a tall task for Atlanta.
5: Yeah, that's going to be the issue, is what does it look like when he finally takes the bump for them? How about this? I believe you are a Yankees fan.

0: today.
1: 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There's a lot on the line. NV Energy. This is what we do.
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4: 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I'm Dustin Sweetelson. College football week 5, it is here. We've got a nice trio on Friday night to whet our appetite. Saturday's decent. 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His show is The College Experience. 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You know things are weird when like you're like, absolutely, start running the triple option, everyone. What are we doing? And we won't see the triple option on Friday. That's a good Friday slate. And I want to begin with kind of a weird one. Liberty in Delaware, where I feel like the Blue Hens are live to win this thing outright. Am I crazy? Liberty, the favorite in Conference USA, number open 7. It's down to 6.5. Total's 49.5, but Liberty's one-dimensional, man. Can the Blue Hens get this done, not just cover the 7 for us, but win it outright?
5: Yeah, I mean, I think we're on the same page. I know Nick Minucci, who's probably the best player in the conference, got injured in the Virginia game. And a lot of people were worried or are worried about backing Delaware. The line tells me he's playing. You know, unless you want to wait right up until a kick because it says questionable. I mean, if he was not playing based on the backup quarterback I saw in Charlottesville, this would be like a double-digit spread. And my thing is, like, you're catching Liberty on the second end of a back-to-back away. It was a highly emotional game, old rivalry game between Liberty and Coastal Carolina. And Jamie Chadwell's return to Brooks Stadium and Conway. And now they have to go on the road and take on a Delaware squad that I just think has been pretty good. You throw the Virginia game out. Virginia, that was a bad spot. But overall, you know, since they've jumped up to the FBS, Ryan Cardy, I think, has had his Blue Hens quite prepared. And they also got drilled by Liberty last year. So I think that's another thing, too, is like it's revenge on a beatdown that they took from a year ago. I like the 6.5. You know, I was at the game last week, the Liberty game, and the first half, they were actually kind of, you know, getting beat down by Coastal. They made great second half adjustments, though. But I clearly think it's a letdown spot. And Minucci, where Coastal failed, I believe, you know, Minucci can really be the difference in this game.
4: All right, let's go. Pittsburgh, Vatek, open 4.5. It's down to 2.5. I took 4.5. So at this point, if I was betting, I would look at Virginia Tech under a field goal. Total's 55. You like the Hokies. Talk to me about it.
5: Yeah, you know, Franklin Narduzzi, I just have, you know, like PTSD on when Narduzzi, what year was that? I feel like it was like 2018 or 19. When he, or maybe it was like 21, where he kicked a field goal from the 2-yard line down 7 with like 1.5 minutes left because he had 3 timeouts. There's that a little bit involved, but also first road trip for Pitt this season. That's the real thing. Virginia Tech, I'm buying in on the vibes, man. A ton of money's come into the program in the past 12 months. And Pitt, you know, Mason Heinsohn's a very good quarterback, but he has not been on the road much in his career, especially at like lethal environments. I think his hardest environment he's played in is at Georgia Tech. The other ones were like Stanford and you know, like I think it was Boston College, Stanford. Like not necessarily places like this. This place, you could argue, when they're good and when they're bought in, is arguably the hardest place to play in the ACC, them or Clemson, right? So I this is a vibes play to me. I'm going to lay the 2.5. I think Virginia Tech's really got something brewing here for this season.
4: 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Last game on Friday, then we'll get to Saturday. Northwestern gave Indiana everything they could handle a week ago. They're back in the spotlight on Friday night, hosting Penn State. Nittany Lions from 3 down to 2.5, total 45.5, off the opener of 47. What do you see?
5: Yeah, I mean, Penn State fans, you got to watch out when Matt Campbell's a favorite. I mean, we learned that when he was, and I love Matt Campbell, but when he's a favorite, we saw it last week with Wisconsin. You know, they're opening up that new stadium here in Evanston. And to me, like Northwestern, everyone's blaming Indiana. I've been impressed with all of Northwestern's games. Now, it's only 3 of them, but they drilled Colorado. And then I thought they played the South Dakota State game quite well against a good Jacks team in the FCS. And Chip Kelly's got that offense kind of going, I feel like. The Aiden Childs get, you know, what are they getting, like 415 yards per game right now? I think that they're vastly improved and kind of flying under the radar. I'll take the points at home. I'm curious how many Penn State fans will be at this. You know, hopefully they don't buy out the Northwestern fans that I know are excited for the new stadium. But I just think Northwestern's playing better ball right now. And I'm getting a field goal. Give me the Wildcats. I think they've looked better so far this season.
4: I'd love to see that happen here for Northwestern. Let's go to Saturday. I got to tell you, West Virginia, I think it might be the most mispriced team a lot of weeks. A few weeks ago, we were on them to beat Virginia, and they were catching 10.5. Now they go to Iowa State. I didn't think they'd be the underdog in this matchup legitimately, and it got up to 3.5. I bet a bad number. I bet plus 2.5. You can get a 3 right now. But talk to me about the Mountaineers in this spot. I feel like they are just automatic going to run all over the Cyclones.
5: Yeah, I think it's a bad matchup. Like, where I'm concerned with West Virginia, because I do have a ticket for them to win the Big 12, my concern is their pass defense. It's a bottom 7 pass defense in college football right now. I think they're 131. Well, the good news is this week won't burn you. Next week, I'm a little worried about that guy, Fafita. Yeah. But, you know, Iowa State's 116th in passing offense right now in the country. So I'm not very worried about, like, that aspect of it. Now, another thing is I just think Michael Hawkins is continuing with each given week. The timing of this offense will get better and better and better. I fully expect West Virginia. I think they're going to win this game outright. Iowa State is too iffy on offense. I think the defense is solid for Jimmy Rodgers, but I think Rich Rodriguez is going to break through at some point here. You know, they're 4th in the nation right now at running the ball. And like I said, it is a timing-based offense. That's why I bought some stock in year 2. But with each given week, I feel like it's going to get better. Remember, Hawkins wasn't there last year, so this is year 1 for Hawkins. Give me the points. I think West Virginia, I think wrong team favored.
4: USC hosting Washington, they're angry, they're disappointed. Although Lincoln Riley with a weird quote saying, you know, we didn't get blown out on the scoreboard. Dude, you got picked apart by Dylan Raiola. Like, what are we talking about? I like looking at them in a revenge angle because I don't think Washington's that good. You can get an 8.5 and lay it with USC right now. Total's 58.5. What do you want to do?
5: Yeah, you know, I mean, this one seems so easy, but I think Washington is a mess. You know, you had their head coach try to get the Michigan job, try to get the Florida job. You had their quarterback try to leave for LSU. You know, I just feel like they should have lost to Utah State. If Utah State, or at least Utah State should have been lining up for a field goal to win that game if their receiver doesn't drop an over-the-middle pass for about 30 yards. They just look bad to me. I was on Minnesota last week on the money line. And I prove it to me. Lincoln's in a, you know, he's got to stop, you know, talking in front of a microphone because he only does damage to what's already a rocky situation there in LA. But I do think USC's still really, really good. They're just not on Oregon's level yet. But Washington, I think, is a complete mess. I'll lay the 8.5 here. I was even getting wild and thinking to alt line this thing. I think that, like, this could be a blowout. I really was. I was like, man, I haven't pulled the trigger on it yet, but I could see like a 21-point win here.
4: How about A&M hosting Arkansas? I mean, this is a rivalry going back a long time. You can get the Aggies minus 13.5 right now at a couple different shops. Total's 50.5. What do you see here?
5: Yeah, I mean, I see A&M being horrible, but at the same time, I'm not going to just all of a sudden rush to the window because Arkansas, you know, beat Tulsa's backup quarterback. This A&M's got to get this one here. The way they've been beat down the past 2 weeks, they are in, you know, we like to call it a foxhole spot on our show. That to a complete foxhole spot. Silverfield, I don't think the roster is up to SEC standards. A&M, I like laying the 13.5 here. I don't think Arkansas is going to be able to do much offensively despite A&M's woes. This is a huge game for Mike Elko, I'll tell you that. But, yeah, I love laying the number. I think they win big.
4: He's Colby Dant. Check him out. The College Experience is his podcast, YouTube, wherever you get your podcasts, and on X at the Colby D. Appreciate the time as always, brother. Good luck with the bets.
5: Oh, thank you, man. Always a pleasure, man.
4: Awesome stuff from Colby. As I look forward to Thursday so much. We were locked and loaded. Tremendous angles. He has so many more, too. So go check out his podcast. And if you missed any of his picks, you were just traveling along, you were driving somewhere, don't worry. We condense it all for you. 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You can see the picks from everyone here, including myself, which I will run through in our final segment. I got to tell you, I get a little nervous when I look at my betting card and I realize like I have a lot of similar style bets. Last week, I had too many dogs in college football. It actually worked out for me. But this week in the NFL, I have way too many running back receiving props. That is a concerning angle to just be locked in on. But I'll share them with you when we return. Plus, we'll break down everything else on the card on the other side of cashing out.
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4: 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In case you missed it, Thursday Night Football has come and gone. The Cleveland Browns went outright as 3-point underdogs to the Pittsburgh Steelers. They're 3-1 for the first time since 2021. This is a team that opened up the offense, that looked way more respectable. And a lot of us who thought it might be the worst team in football, myself, calling Todd Monken potentially the next David Culley, just brought in to lose and move on to someone else better when they get the number one pick. They've unlocked Deshaun Watson, maybe even the old Deshaun Watson. Now, Pittsburgh may just look old, but either way, Pittsburgh was 2-1 coming into this game, and the Cleveland Browns just torched them through the air for 260 yards, and the two rookies, Boston and Concepcion, balled out completely. So with that, that means week four has begun in the NFL. And we also have the AL and NLDS set as Atlanta took down Philadelphia 6-2, which means they'll take on the Atlanta Braves to open up the NLDS at Dodger Stadium. And we've got the Dodgers minus 230. The Braves are plus 190 there. Cleveland's minus 140 against the White Sox, who are plus 120. The Brewers minus 180 against the White Hot Padres, plus 150. And the Yankees minus 120 against the Tampa Bay Rays. If you missed any part of the show, including Dallas Braden, his thoughts on those matchups, he joined us at the beginning of hour number two. You can check out that conversation and all the others wherever you get your podcasts. Now let's do what you came here for. It's the VSiN Morning Bet segment. We will tackle the NFL card, looking at everything this week. We begin in London, England, where the Colts take on the Commanders. That one's Indy minus 3.5, total of 48.5. I have a couple plays here, and I might add a third. I love Marcus Mariota over 28.5 rush yards. I think Washington needs it. I think they're alive in the division, and they want to ensure they're a playoff team this year. He will rely on that weapon in Europe where things can get weird with the field, so it feels like the ground game is the way to go. Now, as far as passing is concerned, the one passing prop I really like is Tyler Warren over his receiving yards because Alec Pierce is out, and Josh Downs' number's too high. Warren, taking on Washington, allows the sixth most receiving yards to opposing tight ends. And I may eventually add Ja'Cory Kroski-Merritt over receiving yards because it doesn't look like Rashad White's going to play. He's dealing with a shoulder. And this Indy defense is susceptible through the air to running backs out of the backfield. Miami's going to Minnesota in what will be a very popular pick in Survivor. The Minnesota side of things. Just want to clarify that in case anyone thought I was suggesting the Dolphins. Because Minnesota's laying 10.5 at home. Total's 38.5. Devon Achane is out for the season. So as far as a side or total perspective, I would consider the under 38.5. But my favorite play here is Greg Dulcich, over 29.5 receiving yards. If you go to VSiN.com, you check out the Opta AI player prop projections. They have Dulcich going for 39.49. That's 10 yards over this number. That's a 16.5% edge to the over, as you've got a Minnesota defense coming in that's obviously dominant and aggressive, but susceptible against tight ends. Fifth most receiving yards allowed to opposing tight ends to begin the year. Chargers are at the Seahawks, and this is one where Look, I understand people wanting to back the Chargers and they're desperate. I understand people wanting to back Seattle coming off a bad loss to Washington. Seattle's laying 7, though. That's a key number. Total's 42.5. I am on the under in this game. Jim Harbaugh is an under machine as a road dog. 5-0 to the under as a road dog of greater of 7 or greater. And in this spot, I do think that he is going to have a very conservative approach and not want to make mistakes and turn the ball over against Seattle, condense the game, condense the possessions, and that defense is going to be smothering against a Chargers offense that looks completely out of sync. Lions at the Panthers, that is the Sunday night game this week, where Dan Campbell is a road favorite, 13-4 against the spread. Detroit's laying 3.5, totals 50.5, and it does sound like some health issues could be rectified for Carolina. Jalen Coker returned to practice. He has a chance to play here. Xavier Leggett is week to week. Unfortunately for them, though, Monroe Freeling, the right tackle, is in concussion protocol. Damian Lewis is expected to miss a couple weeks with an elbow, and they put both their corners on IR. If I was going to bet anything side or total, I would look at the over 50.5, but my favorite player prop with that secondary for Detroit being what it is, you can go Tet McMillan over receiving yards, but I'm on Darren Waller, over 27.5 receiving yards. Opta AI has him going for 37.42 at VEASAN.com. That's an 8.4% edge to the over in that matchup. Packers go to the Buccaneers, where Green Bay's laying 3.5 on the road. And look, Jalen Daniels, the quarterback there for the Buccaneers from Kansas, I actually really like him. I don't know what he is as a pro. Total's 38.5, and I think because of that, you'd have to consider the under in this matchup. Jaden Reed's out for the season for Green Bay. Chris Godwin practiced in full. Bucky Irving was limited Thursday, and Bucky Irving is my concern because I bet over on his rushing yards, and I may have bet a bad number. I think I bet, 59.5, 60.5? I bet 60.5. It's 54.5. No worries, though. Opta AI projections at VEASAN.com, 63.31, 9% edge to the over there. Green Bay's allowing the third most yards on the ground to running backs this year, and I think Bucky Irving, with a rookie next to him in that backfield, he is going to get a healthy dose of action for this matchup against the Green Bay Packers. Titans are at the Ravens, and right now we're looking at this game being maybe the number one choice for Circa Survivor. Ravens are laying 11.5. Your total is 42.5 right now. And Lamar Jackson, who missed practice on Wednesday, practiced in full on Thursday, so he's expected to play. Baltimore, though, is without their center. And they're actually without a couple of centers here. And the offensive line is not clearing running lanes, 29th in pass block win rate, but they are 3rd in run block win rate. We'll see how it works out in the long run from them here. My play in this game is on the other side for Tennessee. Big dog. We'll be throwing early if that number's correct. I love Wandale Robinson over 38.5 receiving yards because in that system, Cam Ward's got to get some reliable throws out there to gain his confidence early. And I think Wandale with those short routes could get some easy work against the secondary for Baltimore. Opta AI likes him too, 4% edge of the over. They have him going for 40.9. I bet over 38.5, so that's what we're looking at there. Dallas is in Houston. I got to tell you, I'm really surprised that this one got up to a key number. Houston opened -1.5. It is up to 3. Total's 48.5. Dallas is off a bad loss in Brazil to Baltimore. They should have won that game. Houston's 0-3, and I get that they're desperate, but Dallas is just as desperate, and they need to stack up some wins here early in the year. Now, as far as the trends go, everything D'Amico Ryan says under. Everything Brian Schottenheimer says over. So I don't really have a good feel for the total. If I was betting the side, I would lean taking the +3 with Brian Schottenheimer's 5-3 against the spread as an underdog, and D'Amico Ryan's is only 7-11 against the spread as a home favorite. But the play I'm looking at is David Montgomery. Give me over 44.5 rush yards. This will probably be the last time I go to him if he lets me down again, but Opta AI has him going for 49.5, 6% edge of the over. You can see the projections for all these player props by going to VEASAN.com right now and becoming a pro subscriber. And then finally, the Broncos at the Niners. And look, San Francisco, the injury bug is there. It's not going away, and they just kind of have to embrace it at this point. Looking at the number, it's 2.5 right now, or it's actually 3, San Francisco laying it. Total's 47.5. I considered Kittle over his receiving yards if Mike Evans isn't 100%, but I love CMC, Christian McCaffrey, over his receiving yards of 38.5 or 39.5. Denver is allowing the fourth most receiving yards to opposing running backs. If they can somehow limit the rush, I think the dump-offs will be there for McCaffrey, and obviously Purdy likes to throw those balls to him. So I think he could have a big game through the air for the Niners. As far as college football is concerned, we have a trio of games on Friday night. Pittsburgh goes to Virginia Tech, and I'm on Pittsburgh plus 4.5. Now that it's 2.5, I would only consider Virginia Tech, but I'm not going to do it. Pittsburgh's 5-2 against the spread in this series since 2017, 11-3 covering since 2002. I thought a good write-up for VSiN.com by Adam Burke, looking at these two teams, comparing how dynamic the offenses are. I like Pittsburgh here. I like Heinstuhl, the quarterback, a little bit more than Gronkenmeyer with his experience, so I took the points. Also, I'm on Delaware plus 7 against Liberty. It's now 6.5, so I'd stay away, but a great write-up by Adam Burke as well at VSiN.com, where he talked about the Blue Hens and the fact that they've been very good against the run, and Liberty is really a team that's one-dimensional. I don't think they'll be able to throw against Delaware, so that's why I like the Blue Hens here, and I think they're live to win. Ryan Carty, their head coach, 3-0 against the spread as a home dog, 2-0, when a home dog of 7 or less. So if you wanted to take the 6.5, it's a gross number to take, but I do like them there. And then Penn State goes to Northwestern, where Penn State's laying 2.5, totals 45.5. Matt Campbell, not someone I want to back as a favorite. 500 in his career as a favorite. He's also 2-4 against the spread as a neutral site favorite. I would only lean Northwestern, but I don't like missing out on the key number. And then my other college football bets I like this week: Texas Tech, bad number, laid 13.5 at Colorado. West Virginia plus 2.5 against Iowa State. Georgia State over Old Dominion. Virginia minus 2.5 against Florida State. Kentucky plus 3 at South Carolina. And Arizona State minus 3.5 against Baylor. Keep it locked to VSiN all day long. It gets started at 7 a.m. Eastern with VSiN by the books, followed by a numbers game and prop points. I'm Dustin Sweetelson. I'll see you next time.
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8: 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All right, Cleveland Browns, I see you. I still, again, Jack Buck voice, I don't believe what I just saw. 3-1, 27-24. Jensen, they're down 7-0, and I'm kind of feeling good about our play with the Steelers here, laying the 2.5 threes out there. For the contest three, and then all of a sudden, here comes Deshaun Watson in 2026, and it really looked like that Steeler defense, which I thought would play much better, had very limited answers, if at all, for him. All of a sudden, it's 21-7, Steelers missed a field goal in the middle of that thing. They do tie it up late, 24-24, but my thought process, and I'm curious yours, when the Steelers did tie it up, I went, and I never thought I'd say this, can they stop Deshaun Watson? And the answer was no, right down the field, game-winning field goal. That's what surprised me the most. When they needed a stop, they couldn't get one.
9: Yeah, and really remarkable, too, to consider, you know, where you were. Todd Monken, wherever you are, and I know you're not listening right now, Brown's going to Brown the way that they blew that lead. 21-10 at halftime. You're like, oh, here we go. We've seen this movie before. But very calm, collected. He puts him into position there to at least give Andre Schmidt an opportunity for the go-ahead field goal with, 10, 15 seconds left. I think what I take away most is you have multiple turnovers. You really force this Pittsburgh offense to be one-dimensional. And I think that they also have kind of, I think Jared Verse said it last night, it's a different mentality. It's a different swagger. And that starts with the coach. I mean, when Todd Monken went to the podium after the comments from Mike Tomlin, you wonder, Dave, if that came right back into the building the very next day. You know, guys were watching, you know, guys saw it, and it's been probably a rallying cry of some sort for them that, hey, everyone thinks we're the same old Browns. No. And ironic that they go out and they put it on the Pittsburgh Steelers, Mike Tomlin's old team. Now, for what it's worth, this was, as we said last night, or yesterday, not only huge for the standings of the North, but now the outlook for where the Browns are. If you're able to get this game, then you're going to take on a Jets team in the Meadowlands next week on added rest that, hey, they've been better. What will that look like? We'll see. And then everything's in front of you with the Baltimore Ravens coming to town into Cleveland, Ohio in a couple of weeks. You win that one. Now we have to take them seriously. But quarterback play, Dave, we say it all the time. We look at the coaches. We look at the quarterbacks. If you have those two in tandem and they're working well, and Todd Monken took a lot of heat for standing up for, yep. for Deshaun Watson after what happened in the preseason, even how they got embarrassed in week one. Right now, Todd Monken's wagging his finger, being like, I told you so. You got to trust my guy. And what's on the film and what's on the field, Dave, is a 3-1 football team. So, yeah, to a certain degree, you have to take the Cleveland Browns seriously right now with the way they've won 3 in a row.
8: We like to talk about it that yesterday's price is not today's price. So the prices have changed here. And they have not changed, obviously, with the Ravens, still the odds-on favorites to win this division at -$1.25. They have not changed with the Bengals here. Just north of $1.50 here for the second betting choice here. They did change dramatically at 3-4. And they are now, even though the Browns are 3-1, the Steelers are 2-2 with this loss, the Steelers have drifted to +1150 to win the division, which is in a dead heat with the Cleveland Browns at +1150. So the Browns got shorted, but yet, even in a division where they wake up today in Ohio in first place, they're still +1150 to win it. So wow. It shows that the betting markets, how about that? I mean, normally you don't get that 4 weeks into it, at least for their season, to be 3-1 in first place and yet almost 12-1 to win the division, Jensen. That shows us that the marketplace still is not ready to get there, at least yet, with the Cleveland Browns. I don't know if it would take, as you mentioned on the schedule, potentially 4-5-1. But it does feel manageable. And from that pricing standpoint, if you really believe this is real with the Browns, I wouldn't jump away and say, hey, that's a bad number to play. I wouldn't say that with the schedule looking like it's manageable in the next couple games.
9: That is fascinating, too, because the +1150, identical price for the Steelers, and the Browns have a game in yep. pocket already on them. I will illuminate that portion of the schedule, too, again. You've got 4 of your next 5 on the road. But look at where they are. Okay, at the Jets next week, it's manageable at this point. We'll see what the Jets look like. Ravens, I mean, hey, it is what it is. You're yep. at the Titans. The Titans look absolutely terrible. Revenge spot for Pittsburgh. Who knows if that is for the Pittsburgh Steelers to stay alive in the AFC North. Then you got to go down to New Orleans. Then you got the Texans. I would say right now, yes, you would want to get some of those shares in pocket, because then, Dave, think about the head-to-heads, and we say this all the time about tiebreakers too. If you just take care of business now in the AFC North, and they don't play, the first time they play the Bengals isn't until that first week of December, and who knows if that Week 18 game is going to mean anything, but we'll find out. You get that Ravens game in pocket, and I hate to look ahead, but for just our AFC North divisional prop conversation, you might want to get a share, knowing that the Browns already have the head-to-head victory over the Steelers, and then you get that. I mean, what does that price go down? 4-1? If they yeah. beat the Ravens, they're 2-0 in the North. That's going to be pretty significant, too, because you're going to be done with the Steelers for the season series halfway through the season.
8: Yeah, because, again, like you mentioned, Jensen, let's just say, and again, this is the week-to-week league, so it's going to change. But, you know, they are manageable against the Titans, against the Jets. You just beat the Steelers. The Saints now with Achan out at running back. He's not going to be there for that game, right? The Raiders will find out what they are. The Giants without their starting quarterback. The Falcons right now underwater as well. There are a lot of winnable games potentially for that Browns on that Browns schedule. And again, I was leaning towards the under all preseason long. Glad I didn't play it, because it looks like they're going to soar over that total of 5.5 right now. I mean, that feels like you might be cashing those tickets in the second column of that schedule, the way they're playing right now. So at +1150 this morning, Cleveland, if you want to believe they're in Cleveland a little bit, I'm not going to get mad at you, because it does look like it's potentially doable, at least to be around for that last column in late in the season. For the Steelers, then, it does burn us on a million entry here last night. That was one of the ones that we aligned on. We did lay the 3. There were 2.5s out there, but again, this kept toggling back and forth. We talk about it. Don't play bad numbers. If you had the Browns last night plus the 3, you know, it could have got dicey when it was 24 all, and the spread could have come into it had the Steelers been able to get a stop, but they couldn't, so the Browns get the outright win. But again, that's why we do that exercise. We did get point in case here. The Rams had a better number. We laid 3 in the contest. That's already up to 3.5. So again, that's what we're talking about here. When you get it, when you have these opportunities to play better numbers, Bengals inside of a field goal, laid that with Jacksonville. The Colts still 3.5. That's the London game. And then the Buccaneers catching the extra hook. And Jensen, again, that one's starting to toggle a little bit back and forth between 3.5 and 3. So, boy, we're on a lot of threes or just inside of it this week. But again, trying to play the better of those numbers. And you see it here if you're watching on YouTube TV.
9: Yeah, for sure. So I had the Rams initially for my Moneyline Marathon on the big rollover ticket for entry one. I have made an adjustment. I am going to get off the Rams, and this was before the Devonta Smith news. But we've been pretty emboldened by the Colts and kind of where Washington is. Yes, a huge emotional victory over the Seahawks. Now you got to try and redo that across the pond. So we have subbed out the Rams for the Indianapolis Colts for the big entry. So now rolling that $1,700 profit over to win about $950, a little bit less of a payout than the Rams money line ticket, but that one is where we're going to go here early on Sunday morning. Entry two, just we're 0-4, at least on my side for entry two. We can't get rolling there, hoping that the Raiders can shock the world, much like the Browns did last night, and the Raiders can become a four. You thought it was surprising to say the first place Cleveland Browns at 3-1.
8: How about that?
9: Wait till you hear first place Las Vegas Raiders at 4-0 if they beat the Chiefs. And then another AFC West team. We'll keep the Broncos. Very much have liked them since the beginning of the week to win it outright at the San Francisco 49ers. So that's the update for the Moneyline Marathon. I think we're in great shape with what we've handicapped. We already get another half point to the good for the Rams entry, at least on our million spot there. So hey, we can't go 5-0. Let's go 4-1. Let's finish quarter one strong. Reminder for people who haven't put their entries in. This is the last week for quarter one in Circa Millions, so a chance to win that quarterly prize or that quarterly booby prize, and there are a few contenders in that one as well.
8: Obviously, rooting big time for our ticket here on the Colts lane, the 3.5, but if they can't cover, at least win, Jensen. That is a heck of a ticket you got going there on entry one, so I'll be pulling for you either way there. But we'd like them to win by four or more, so it's not a sweat, right? Just roll that baby over and take that profit that you got. We're back talking more NFL next right here at VSiN by the Books.
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0: Friday. It is VSiN by the books. Dave Ross right here at the Mint Gaming Hall, Franklin, Kentucky, inside our VSiN studio overlooking Circus Sports. Our closer, Jensen Lewis, in a very happy city this morning of Cleveland, Ohio, on the heels of the Browns going to 3-1 with that big dramatic 27-24 victory over the Steelers last night, and in first place right now in the AFC North. Going to bet the build, gets a red alert. We've got the King of Connecticut, Will Hill, joining the program. Of course, our best bets before we say goodbye in this final hour. But continuing to break down every single game on the Week 4 slate here, Jensen, we do that right now here with the NFL. Packers and Buccaneers back in the day, Battle of the Bays, two really bad football teams decades ago. We're hoping that they're not bad football teams again this year. But so far, not great starts for either one of these teams. We know we're going to have a rookie making his first NFL start here for Tampa Bay. We know the Packers have really struggled defensively here so far this year without Micah Parsons. Super low total of 38.5, which has caught my attention. And the Buccaneers catching 3.5 at home. What do you see at the Big Sombrero on Sunday?
1: Again, a lot of injuries to factor in here, and this is why I would want to know kind of up until maybe an hour beforehand, and obviously we'll get inactives 90 minutes before. David, let's start on the Bucs side. Of course, we know Baker Mayfield out for multiple weeks. It'll be Jalen Daniels, but Jalen Daniels could have thin reinforcements. Chris Godwin working through an ankle injury. Reuben Bain, a groin and a shoulder. Yaya Diaby has a calf and a shoulder injury. Those guys are all questionable. At least you catch a Packer team that has had no semblance of continuity on the offense outside of Tucker Kraft. Can the Packers run the football? All right. If they can do that, I think it at least gives them an opportunity to get down there into the red zone and be able to convert into touchdowns. I mean, this is a hold your nose, lay a 3.5. If it's the Packers, if you're on that side, we are on the Bucs side. And I think we're trying to take the lesser of two evils here and look at, all right, until the Packers prove us otherwise, we'll take the home dog and hope that they can keep this very low scoring and very close.
0: Yeah, this will be a play for me that I have. Obviously, we're on the side of the Buccaneers catching that 3.5, and that's almost that that kind of respect factor here. I know it's a rookie quarterback, and really what we've seen from the Packers so far, is this a get-right spot? It could be, but I like the Bucs catching the points there. I'll talk about that total a little bit later on in this program. Jets and Bears coming up in the Windy City here, and we saw what Case Keenum did last Monday night. We don't know who the starting quarterback is just yet. Ben Johnson has played this pretty close to the vest, and I know the conventional wisdom was, well, you have to go back to Keenum. I don't think Ben Johnson looks at it that way, and I'd almost be more surprised if he didn't go to Bajent here, because I think that's the guy he really does want to play. It was up to 3.5. It's back down to 3 to the way of the Bears. That total pretty low for a Bears game at 43, Jensen. What do you make of Soldier Field on Sunday?
1: Don't like that DeAndre Swift is a DNP. And hey, all due respect to Kyle Manungai, but that does give me a moment of pause. Breece Hall, I believe, has not practiced, and it looks like he's trending to be out. That is not good news. Mason Taylor dealing with a thumb injury. Adonai Mitchell with a finger, also DNPs. I believe that Minkah Fitzpatrick, though, at least was upgraded to a full practice. He's dealing with a groin injury. I've loved this Jets team, man. They have been fighting. Yeah. They have taken on the personality of their head coach. They've been much better skill position-wise. Boy, if I don't have Breece Hall, it just takes a massive weapon away from Geno Smith. And I think if I'm the Bears, I absolutely take away Garrett Wilson and force Kenyon Sadiq or someone else to have to beat me, right? Doesn't it feel it's that simple regardless of who's playing quarterback, Bajent or Keenum? That feels like the recipe for success for Ben Johnson and company.
0: I agree. Again, there are some 3.5s out there this morning. So if you can find the 3 at Circa that you're seeing here, and again, if you are a Bears backer, hop on that 3 now, because there are 3.5s out there. So if you're a Jets backer, you might want to wait and make sure at least you get that hook if that's the way you're playing it. I would say this, like Case, it was a great story. We all loved it. And I was happy because I was on the Bears side last week, but he had some high turnover probability plays that did not go the other way, and some of those could have gone for pick six. I think Bajent's, just this is a gut instinct, that he's going to be the guy that ends up getting the call, and I kind of like the Bears side, if it's Tyson Bajent that gets the call on Sunday, much more than if it's Case Keenum again on Sunday. So monitor that quarterback situation, but I think they want to go back to Bajent if he's good after clearing concussion protocol a week ago. Cardinals and Giants, I don't have any plays on this one, but I think you do. And I think you like maybe what you see from the road team coming into MetLife Stadium on Sunday.
1: I love the over here, and I don't know which defense can stop either offense. The Burns injury being put on IR for the Giants is a massive loss. They also have not had Andrew Thomas practice this week, which is a huge thing, too. I think that when you watch Jacoby Brissett with, you know, Trey McBride and Michael Wilson, this is still a pass-first offense, but you're now starting to see Jeremiah Love get his sea legs under him, and that's great news if you're Mike LaFleur and company. I think the Cardinals laying the points is the play if you want the side, but I just think it's more on the total that I'm more emboldened by. Jameis is going to air it out. If they're behind, they're going to let it eat. And, you know, will it be Cam Scatabo? Will we even see a little J.J. McCarthy? Who knows? But I think that you have a Cardinals offense that gives you plenty of weaponry and plenty of continuity. Like, they have been really competitive every single week, Dave. You put up a 30-burger, almost upset the San Francisco Giants just a week ago. You're going to come east. Yes, it's an early body clock game. I like the flow of this offense so far, and I think they continue to get better week after week, but I think both offenses have a chance to go up and down. First team to 24 wins this game, I think it'll be the Cardinals. I think a little 24-21 gets this one home.
0: It's interesting to see the way that John Harbaugh wants to call this game. Like, do they want to shorten it? That's what they did against Dallas in week one, and it worked out. You even saw that last week against Tennessee. Kind of the muck and mire of that offense, and really, it almost cost them. Tennessee could have very well been the correct side to be on last week, even though they did not get the victory. That's two close ones for my Titans that are still 0-3, but the Giants, 2-1 ATS, they did cover the number as well. Dolphins, boy, I thought they were the right side last week, at least from a covering perspective. They did not do that and certainly did not get the win, losing to the Chiefs. Now they're going to go to Minnesota. Minnesota's offense does not look good right now. Kind of trying to find themselves. JJ's been banged up a little bit at wide receiver here. Kyler Murray back in the fold. They didn't have to do a whole lot last week to get the victory against Tampa Bay after getting that big lead. And really, it was Will Reichert and his right leg that was a big weapon here for Minnesota. I do like the Dolphins. I liked it a lot better at 11.5 than I do 10.5 this week. Low total, too, by the way, of 39 that shows you the offensive inefficiencies of both these teams.
1: Well, you take away the biggest weapon for Miami, Devonta Chan, he's out. Jalen Wright was at least upgraded to a full participant, so he's your next man up there for Malik Willis and company. Dave, I think this move from 11.5 to 10.5 is pricing in that we are more likely than not to see Justin Jefferson on the bench. And I don't know how you cover 10.5 with that low of a total, without primary weapon number one. All due respect to Jordan Addison. At least Aaron Jones, I think Aaron Jones is going to play. They held him out as a scheduled rest day for practice. Under is probably the way to go here. I know it's going to be very popular survivor play, and I understand why. But might be a pivot, Dave. If I don't get primary weapon number one, you are asking for trouble to rely on Kyler Murray, Aaron Jones, and company to get this thing across the line. I know that Brian Flores has been amazing. It has been a calling card for this team, why they're 3-0. Stay away. It's dog or pass. The old Dave Tooley, dog or pass for me in this one.

0: Baltimore. It's more in week two, and I mentioned that here in the program against the Saints, where these weird things happen with them. But as big favorites sometimes, I've seen this happen way too often with the Ravens to not cover and or sometimes win in these big-time spots.
1: Dave, Tennessee hasn't scored 20 points in a game yet. And this is the ultimate revenge spot for Derrick Henry. I mean, how can I back a Tennessee Titan team that has no explosives, that has nothing to write home about, that even against a beleaguered Giants team this past week could only find the end zone once there in the fourth quarter? I would lean the 11.5. It's still a big number. I agree. I think the under is probably the safer play here. You know, the Ravens, give it to Derrick Henry 30 times. Lamar Jackson, be clean, be careful. Don't expend too much energy here, man, because you should be able to handle this Titans squad. Massive survivor implication. If Tennessee finally plays their best game of the year, this is a earth-shattering result because everyone and their brother, I think, is going to play Baltimore in survivor.
0: My biggest swing and miss so far from what I thought was going to happen with Brian Daboll running that offense this year was the maturation process of Cam Ward. And to have the opportunity to win that game last week in the Meadowlands and to throw that interception the way he did was, I mean, I was like, what am I watching? I hope the young man can turn this thing around because I think he's got a lot of talent, but he has not shown that so far. I'm with you. This is a stay-away spot for me. I have no action on that game. Let's get to the Daily Gridiron. Bet that build and red alert. Who's going to find pay dirt? It's all next right here on VSiN by the Bone.
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6: This is a Bloomberg Business of Sports report. Manchester City's appeal will reportedly be built around evidence that they believe proves their principal sponsorship deals were funded by the Abu Dhabi government and not the soccer club's owner. The Premier League leaders have been found guilty by an independent commission of artificially inflating revenue by using money from their parent company, Abu Dhabi United Group, to significantly increase the size of their principal sponsorship deals. Man City will argue that the deal is separate from ADUG and would be allowed under Premier League rules. More than 100 former NFL players are against a class action settlement with the league's disability plan, saying the deal could cost them millions of dollars in payouts for injuries suffered during their careers. The players say the settlement forces them to waive their right to participate in a separate, broader class action against the disability plan. With a Bloomberg Business of Sports report, I'm Michael Barr.

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1: We're going to catch up with the king of Connecticut, Will Hill, in the very next segment right here on VSiN by the Books. 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
1: You know, I like a good GIF or GIF. I would use the blocked and reported GIF on your first quarterback selection this week to bet the build in FanDuel. Jensen, tell the people what you've got.
2: Listen, I went C.J. Stroud because Nico Collins is back. I mean, he better have 20 targets. If you're going to go down swinging with your best guy. So that's where I start. I told you the Texans are one of my favorite plays on the money line this week. So we started with C.J. Stroud and paired him with Nico Collins. Again, double-check inactives, but trending this way is where it is. I know it's the hamstring, but limited Wednesday and Thursday. He's expected to play. Will he be on a snap count? I don't know. I'm willing to take the chance because I think a lot of people will try and go a different way. That allowed us to spend a little bit, Dave, as I told you. Derrick Henry, revenge angle. Ooh. Jeremiah Love. And for people that don't remember, he got 21 carries in week three, also had 5 catches. So you're starting to get bell cow numbers from Jeremiah Love, and I think that is good news moving forward. Parker Washington has been the man. He has 15 catches, 221 yards, 2 touchdowns, and 3 games. One of the highest totals on the board between the Jags and the Bengals. Definitely want to get some exposure there. And if, as we think the Bengals can win this game, then maybe the Jags are behind, so they air it out a little bit more. Told you I love the Cardinals offense. Give me a little bit more on it. Michael Wilson going to be in there as well. A guy that has had such great camaraderie with Jacoby Brissett thus far. Isaiah Likely. Okay, now that they've had a couple of weeks practice together between Jameis Winston and Isaiah Likely, this also, I think, is an over game for Cardinals-Giants, so give me a little exposure on that side. If no Justin Jefferson, Dave, then you've got to pivot somewhere for the Vikings offense. No better guy than Aaron Jones. I think that's a volume play for us. He's going to be at 20-plus touches, I think, no matter what. And then the Vikings, goes without saying, Dave, right? We're going to play the Vikings against the Dolphins. So that is the FanDuel side. Let me give you the DraftKings side because I think you might like this one a little bit more. We're going to go a little more Jaguar heavy here, and I think you're gonna laugh at one of the names I have on there. Okay, so Trevor Lawrence, want to pair him up with one of his favorite targets in Parker Washington. Oh, yeah, we're going to get strange on this lineup.
1: Let's go.
2: Little Brenton Strange. If you know, you know.
1: All right.
2: Not a featured role, but hey, a punt, a little value play at 3,200. Maybe he does get a red zone look and he gets left alone and we cash that one with a little bit of leverage on the rest of the field. Okay, going back to the heavy hitters, right? Derrick Henry, Jeremiah Love, obviously love the volume in every sense of the word. So I think those two are plug in place. Garrett Wilson, okay. I really hope Breece Hall can go. I don't think he's going to. But maybe this is a point, too, where Aaron Glenn knows I got to get it to Garrett Wilson. I'll be creative getting him the ball early, trying to find a way for the Jets to be able to navigate there in Chicago. Khalif Raymond's been amazing. All right, Khalif Raymond, if you don't have an idea of what this guy has meant to the offense in Chicago, then you better get on it real quickly because he has been a target, and I think he will be again as a safety net outside of Luther Burden here for whether it is Case Keenum or Tyson Bagent. David Montgomery, it has been good both rushing and receiving. Yes, it's inefficient thus far. 37 carries, only 103 yards. But he does have 3 total touchdowns, and it's the Dallas defense we're going against. So if you are going to get it right, this is the spot to get it right. And then the Vikings, again, we'll go back to them. So those are the bet the builds for FanDuel and DraftKings. I will get your organic reactions on both lineups now, sir.
1: Oh, by the way, it really did make me laugh about the Brenton Strange. I do like to play that for varying reasons. I will say this because you have him in your lineup this week, Jensen. I just looked at what his prop is, And I might be laddering on Brenton Strange this week. 35.5 is the total I'm seeing at most books. At about minus $1.10, you can get solid plus money here at 50 or more receiving yards over 2-1. So again, love to do that sneaky tight end play there with Brenton Strange. And by the way, your Vikings and your defenses makes a lot of sense. And I know sometimes people will say, well, wait a minute, how is Aaron Jones correlated to a Vikings defensive play in your lineup? It makes a lot of sense, actually, that if you can ball control this, they have not looked good offensively, the Vikings. They might not have Justin Jefferson in there. If you can ball control this thing and run it effectively with Aaron Jones, it keeps that defense off the field and limits the opportunities for already bad offense in Minnesota. So I like what you've done there, and that makes a lot of logical sense as to why you would do that. And look, you want to fade that Cowboy defense. I totally get it. I kid about C.J. Stroud, but if Nico Collins is back, Joey Porter Jr. looks like he's going to be able to play. But again, you talk about a pitch count. He could be on one as well for Dallas, and they've really struggled. That's why they've made that move to go get a Joey Porter Jr. I hope it pays instant dividends, but it might not. And by the way, C.J. Stroud has actually been pretty good between the 20s. They've moved the football. Go back to the Bengals game where they scored 6 points. He threw for over 3 bills in the game. They just struggled in the red zone, and they struggled last week against the Colts in the red zone. So they're getting offensive production. They're just not finishing drives in H-Town. So again, that's a team at 0-3 that even if they lost and went to 0-4, I still think there's things there that you can like. So I understand why you have those guys in your lineup today. But yeah, you made me laugh out loud with the Brenton Strange selection. Let's get to people that you think and I think that might be able to find some pay dirt. We do that in this week's edition of the Red Alert.
0: Two captains, one mission, anytime touchdowns. Welcome to Red Alert.
1: Well, you mentioned it with this guy here, Jensen, with the Jaguars. Emerging as WR1 down there in Duval, you think maybe it's another big week and, you know, maybe Trevor Lawrence is going to find his new favorite target in the end zone.
2: Always want to get some exposure in high total games, Dave, and this is certainly one of them. Jaguars and the Bengals, and Parker Washington, as you alluded to, has been about as reliable for Trevor Lawrence so far this year as any of those receiving targets. Plus $1.35. He scored in two of the three games, weeks 1 and 3. That's a pretty solid number to get on a guy that could be featured very, very heavily in the red zone. So that at plus $1.35, the first red alert. Second one is just kind of a fun little small play. It's three running backs, Derrick Henry, Aaron Jones, and David Montgomery. Now, the price is small at plus 284, but it's three backs that should get, you know, the lion's share of opportunities in the red zone for their respective teams if they're trying to run it in, which many of them will. So, hey, if you want to mix and match with these three guys, totally fine with that. But those were three that I thought, you know what, I know they're all very heavily priced. God, Derrick Henry, I think, is upwards of like 220, minus 220 to score any time. And maybe the two touchdown price on him is one to consider as well. But plus 284, Derrick Henry, Aaron Jones, David Montgomery, all together for an anytime touchdown parlay. The last one is a favorite one for me. And again, it's a small play, but Jeremiah Love and Michael Wilson. I told you I love the over in this game between the Cardinals and the Giants. I think this Cardinal offense, after putting up 30 against the Niners, why can't you put it up against a banged-up Giants defense in the Meadowlands? Jeremiah Love, if you want to just play one single, I think is a good one just in his own right. But Michael Wilson has been getting that target share, and I think he could be that viable. Even if it's a long, you know, down-the-field threat, he might be able to break a tackle and be able to get in at 5-1, willing to take a chance on a small play there. So those are your three Red Alert recommendations here on Friday.
1: And based on the news that we've had today, and this is kind of why when we're doing the show and we get this information that you should adhere to it, at least on the injury front, in that Jets and Bears game, and you mentioned DeAndre Swift, he's still listed right now as $1.40 for an anytime touchdown score. I'd be looking at Kyle Manungai, right? Because again, he kind of got the limited work. Swift was almost the closer last week to get that done for the Bears. And I think you're going to see a much heavier dose if Swift can play at all. It's going to be Kyle Manungai. And with Braylon Allen on the other side, without Breece Hall, Jensen, just putting that together right now for any time touchdown of Braylon Allen and Kyle Manungai in that Bears and Jets game, you get that at over 3-1, plus 305 that I just built that out. That's something I look to get invested in. You could do those guys individually. I like Braylon Allen this week a lot. He's a tough guy to tackle anyway. Same with Menungai. But if you want to really try to get a little bit longer number here, I think both guys might find the end zone as well. So I'll be looking at Allen and Menungai in that Bears and Jets game. Fantastic as always, Jensen. And good luck to everybody out there tailing on some of these plays. When we come back, we will have the King of Connecticut on. But, Jensen, we also have our best bets coming up here. And I think you've got some college plays. Have you gotten to the window yet on any of the Major League Baseball plays yet? Or will that be later for VSiN Pro subscribers?
2: Yeah. Again, I want to make sure rosters are finalized and just see if there's any tweaks before we lock those in. I will be on, though, with Gil and Kelly for a numbers game. So stay tuned. Have some series prices, doing a little bit bigger digging that I think could be actionable as well.
1: And we just heard from the King of Connecticut. He's got some baseball he wants to discuss as well. We'll do that next right here on VSiN by the Books.
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1: We will get our best bets here before we say goodbye on this Friday edition of VSiN by the Books. Dave Ross and Jensen Lewis here with you. Always look forward to our conversations with the King of Connecticut. The one and only Will Hill does a great job as a host here in the network and also his podcast. This Should Have Been More podcast. Give him a follow on X at Not The Will Hill and joins us here on the Progressive Guest Line. Good morning to you, sir. We're down to the Elite Eight in Major League Baseball before we get some of your football thoughts here for the weekend. What do you make of it? Do you like the format? Because I kind of dig what we saw this week. We get a break today, and then we get all eight teams in action on Saturday.
15: What's up, boys? Great to be with you as always. Yeah, look, I like it. I love having the games, and there was a little bit of a withdrawal yesterday and today, not having games. You get four on Tuesday, four on Wednesday. Those are great days. These are fun. Those are fun days. And then to only have one on Thursday and nothing today, man, you're just like looking around, looking for a game. But I thought my favorite one, as much as I like having these games and the wall-to-wall action, I thought like the fairest one when before you started adding all these teams was only two wild cards. They would play a one-game playoff, and then you'd start the playoffs. But this is cool, too. I don't want to get to the point where we keep adding playoff teams and we devalue the regular season and you can start getting in like the Astros. I know it was a division, so it's different with, 81 wins and put everybody in. The NBA has too many teams. The NHL has too many teams. Football's added teams. All these sports are doing it. College football's going to 24. It's more inventory. It's more revenue. I get it. But I think with baseball, when you're playing 162, less is more. In a situation like Braves, Phillies, hey, I proved over 162, I'm the better team than you. Now we got to play a best of three just to reprove I'm better than you. I think that's not great, but you know what? As a better, as a fan, having all these games is obviously really fun to watch. I have all these games to watch and to bet on.
2: Yeah, a Lewis Ross administration executive order day one is we will have reseeding moving forward. I would expect that to be a tweak as early as next year. Fingers crossed that we do have a Major League postseason next year. On to where we are here. Anything on series prices that jump out to you in the division series? I've said to Dave, I think in the last 5 to 10 years, this is as evenly matched, and really you can pick winners in all four series, and I don't think anyone would call you crazy. I'm very much looking forward to it on both the American and National League side. Anything jumps out to you? You think pretty much everything's fairly priced?
15: I think everything's pretty much fairly priced. White Sox, Guardians, you could tell me anything happens there. I wouldn't be shocked. Braves looks a little high, that price. If you can get to a game five there with Sale, you're looking at plus 185. That's interesting. It's hard not to like the Yankees the way they've played. And with or without Judge, they've showed some speed. They've showed some youth. You're probably going to start Cole here, which is interesting because Rodon pitched really well against the Rays last time out. He was great down the stretch. And if you don't use him now, you get a game, a day off. You don't play till Monday. It's back to Schlittler. You're not going to pitch him at all. So I guess they're going to go with Cole here in game one. If you can be up 1-0 with Schlittler going in game two and then Freed going in game three, you got to like the Yankees' chances. I know Rasmussen gave them a hard time last time out, but the Yankees never play well in that building, but it's hard not to like the way the Yankees are playing here. Now, no different animal here against Tampa on the road, all that stuff, but Yankees looked about as good as they've looked all year these last couple nights against Boston.
1: And it's pretty amazing to see the series price going up to $1.20, yet right now they're a plus $1.24 underdog in game one with Gerrit Cole on the mound against Rasmussen there for Tampa Bay. NFL, now you and I align on my favorite play of the week, and it's kind of hold your nose spot here, and it's those fish against your Vikings up there in Minnesota. Why would you be willing to back Miami catching over double digits?
15: Oh boy, it's really not as much backing Miami's. It's fading Minnesota. Minnesota, look, I liked them before the year. I thought that 5.5-1 price tag in the division was very appetizing. It has not looked great despite the 3-0 record. Now, it's looked great on defense. It's looked great on special teams, but it just doesn't feel sustainable. They're stopping people in the red zone. They're stopping people inside the one. They're getting special teams returns. The kicker never misses. The offense has been dreadful. They had 9 first downs last week. They've been one of the worst offenses in the league. To lay double digits, Jefferson is probably not going to play. Why would he against Miami? You can win without him. Miami's big weakness is the secondary. Minnesota's not going to really expose that. So I know it's Flores going against his former team. I know it's Flores going against Willis, and you might create some turnovers and might regret this. Who knows? Maybe this is, you know, 28-0. It's certainly possible. That's always part of doing business when you bet these big underdogs. I just think Minnesota's offense is one that's really hard to lay double digits with. So maybe you get like a 23-13 type of game. I'm sure points will be hard to come by for Miami, but I just don't trust Minnesota to cover this big of a number here when they've been so limited on offense.
2: Some news coming in officially. Adam Schefter reporting that the Commanders have ruled out Jaden Daniels for the Sunday game for the Commanders against the Colts in London. So it'll be Marcus Mariota again for another week here as Washington will take on Indianapolis. Indianapolis laying upwards of 4, I think, Will, as of this morning. So seeing the market kind of price that in and that news just becoming official. Speaking of backup quarterbacks, is it Case Keenum? Is it Tyson Bagent? Either way, the Jets have really proved a lot to me. I've used them almost every week in Circa Millions. I think they're as competitive a group. They had opportunities to be able to win a couple of these games that they didn't get across the line. Willing to go back to them regardless of who the quarterback will be for Chicago on Sunday.
15: Yeah, and I would imagine it's Keenum. I mean, how are you going to have a quarterback play that well on Monday night and then go back to, you know, go away from here on Sunday? And I don't know whoever plays is going to play as well. You figure sometimes these teams, they get a bump, they get a boost when the quarterback is out for a game. It doesn't always last. And the Bears, still not good on defense. The Jets, I said it before the year, the Jets and the Browns are the two teams that I think are improved. Browns 2 through 52 is pretty good. And, you know, watching that last night, man, Monken coach of the year, I think, is one. If they get in the playoffs, is super live. Obviously, Kubiak, if he made it with the Raiders, would be there too. But I think the Jets, look, the tight end Sadiq Smith has played well. At some point, they're going to intercept the pass. They haven't intercepted one this year. They didn't intercept one last year. I just think this is more of a field goal game. It's between 3, 3.5. I just think this is a little bit of an overreaction to how well the backup quarterback situation was last week for the Bears. Doesn't mean it's going to happen 2 weeks in a row here. I think this will be a very competitive game with the Jets and the Bears.
16: I just have a sneaking suspicion he's going to play Bagent. I don't know why, Will. I don't know if it's like this. I want to prove that I can win literally with any quarterback in the roster, but if he did, he would win with all three. So there's, I don't know if ego's going to play into it or not, but I just have a feeling he's going to go to Bagent, but you're going to be on the Jets, +3.5. We also on in Sunday Night Football. We think we're going to get a lot of points there. Maybe some rain in the forecast to keep an eye on in Charlotte, but is this coming from both sides, or how much of the heavy lifting do you think Detroit might have to do?
15: I think Detroit's just a dead over team. Carolina is all banged up in the secondary. Detroit is not very good. Not exactly the 85 Bears on defense themselves. I think we're going to get a lot of points. I don't think, you know, Carolina doesn't get pressure. A lot of their corners are out here. Horn's out. Jackson's out. I think both teams move the ball. And Carolina has, you know, improved offensively here. Some of these totals, Dave and Jensen, you can't make them high enough. Last week, Dallas and Baltimore. 2 weeks before, Buffalo and Detroit. I think this is a 31-24 type of game here, at least. I think you're going to go over this 51. I know there's possibly some rain in the forecast, which you don't love for an over. But if the weather's halfway decent here, I think we're going to get plenty of points. I think this game goes over.
2: Tend to agree with you as well. All right. Speaking of overreaction, how much stock we buying in John Sumrall's Florida Gators? I know that the SEC, it means more each week, but you got to bring it each week. And I kind of like the little Austin Simmons, Caden Lee, quarterback, the receiving duo right now for Mizzou. Taking the points here, Will, in what maybe is a sneaky close matchup between the Tigers and the Gators.
15: Yeah, just anticipating a little bit of a flat spot for Florida, who is awesome on offense. They are dynamic. They've got quarterback, receivers, offensive coordinator. I mean, they are a loaded. They're about as good as any offense in the country. But it's just a natural letdown here, and Ole Miss might just be dreadful on defense. Natural letdown here after a big win. Everyone's telling them how great they are. Tough road game, a little bit of a sneaky road game. I'll take a chance here that they overlook Missouri a little bit, and Missouri keeps it close here. So get 5.5, 6. I see a 6 out there. I think that's the way to go here with the home dog. I think Missouri is very live in this game.
16: Yeah, I see it the same way, too, that it's kind of that natural flat spot there. So I'd grab the 6 with Missouri as well, but I'm not overly confident the way Florida has played offensively so far. Iowa, I think we can be overly confident that their offense just isn't very good. And when they win, they normally do it with special teams as well. Against Ohio State, you're going to play a team total here and maybe fade the noise coming out of Kinnick Stadium.
15: I like Ohio State. I think they win. I think they win big. I'll just isolate it here and go Iowa team total under 14.5. If you got two touchdowns and another score and you beat me, you beat me. Last week they beat me. They got a special teams return touchdown on the kickoff, and then they got the miracle touchdown at the end. But you know what? I think Ohio State with Iowa coming off a win in Michigan in Ann Arbor, I don't think Ohio State will overlook them. And I just don't see where the offense comes from here for Iowa. So to me, this is a 31-10 type of game here. I think Iowa's going to really have some trouble moving the ball and scoring. So Ohio State, I think they roll, and I like that Iowa team total under.
2: All right, Will, yep, last 30 seconds. If we gave you a free bet, what is the World Series exact with the teams left?
15: Go Yankees, Brewers.
2: Yes.
16: Wow. Really?
2: Yes.
16: Really would appreciate if you'd said Yankees Padres. I would have enjoyed that one for an exact a ticket I have out there at a really good number, Will. But you've got Yankees Brewers officially with that free bet. Will, you're the best. Give him a follow on X at Not The Will Hill. Check out the Shoulda Bet More podcast. It's a great listen. When we come back, our best bets. I got a number of them in the NFL, and Jensen does as well. It's straight ahead right here on VSiN by the Books.
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4: 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We always urge you to reach out on email. We appreciate everybody that does that as well. buythebooks@vsin.com. Let us know where you're watching, listening to the show, and we will try to do our best to respond to you either there or on the show. We got one from our buddy Marco Romanel today, and we were talking about this in context, Jensen. We just have gotten word for this big showdown in Starkville between Alabama and Mississippi State that Alabama is going to drive morning of to Mississippi State before this contest. Didn't we just see this with Sean McVay in elongated form over there in Australia? Well, here's what Marco says to us, again in our viewer email. Why doesn't the state of Mississippi just close all the roads leading into Starkville on Saturday morning, make it so Bama literally can't get off the bus there? Marco, well, we're picking up what you're putting down. It feels like a Fansville commercial, and maybe the Boz will stop the Alabama team bus.
5: Yeah, I'm going to let people in on a little secret. So they get police escorts, so they'll have no problem getting through. This is all coordinated with law enforcement beforehand. I hate that. I love the spirit, though, Marco, of gamesmanship, trying to slip a few extra hundos into some state patrol officers' pockets there to get things maybe delayed a little bit en route to that stadium. But what a dandy of a game, Dave. Again, I would definitely feel comfortable laying the 5.5 or 6 there with the Crimson Tide. I do think Mississippi State is going to create some problems in the first quarter, maybe the first half, just with cadence, with tempo. If you've never sat through a sporting event in Starkville, the cowbell is real. It's a real thing. You will hear your ears ringing for a week afterwards. Listen to Nick Saban talk about his experience down there. It's hysterical. But I do think Alabama outlasts and is able to put this one away in the second half. And Keelan Russell, again, if you're looking for Heisman tickets to jump in on, he might be a guy you want to look at here sooner or later.
4: I'm glad you brought that up, because that's exactly what I was looking at here. And we know that right now Russell's 12-1 in the marketplace. Super Kamario Taylor right now is 7-1, and maybe a long way could go for whoever the winning quarterback is. If they put up the points here, right, and if it's an offensive explosion and they both look good, that'll be interesting to see what those prices look like come Saturday night or Sunday morning. Jensen, we got a bunch of plays here to get to here. Let me run down some of mine that I have here. And if you're a VSiN Pro subscriber, $9.99 is the intro offer. You already have access to these picks. And as Jensen builds those each and every week as well. And again, 50% off if you want an annual subscription here. So again, a lot of these are in correlation with our millions plays that we gave out, numbers that I liked here earlier in the week. I did play the Colts at 3.5 against the Commanders. That is up to 5.
6: I know we're oppo on the Texans, but we can actually both win this because I know it's a big play for you on the money line here. I did grab the three with Dallas. Hey, if the Texans win by two or one, we're both going to be winners on that side. I did play the Bills laying the 6.5. I just if the Patriots go in there and do damage to keep this close, I'll tip my cap to them. I just don't see it right now. Love the Bengals under a field goal, 2.5 against the Jaguars. Expecting a lot of points there. That's just Joe Burrow's game. He loves to play those type of games. And maybe the Jaguars not as fortunate if this is a high-scoring affair. Lions in the over. I do love that play on Sunday night. Again, watch the weather. That's the only thing that gives me a little bit of pause there. But did play both of those, laying the points and playing the over. And I'm going to go with the under in the Meadowlands here with the Giants and Cardinals. And at 44.5, I just don't trust either one of these offense, specifically the Giants offense here with Jameis Winston. If they don't turn it over, I think it might be a little bit more muck and mire here offensively for that. The Chargers can only win an under game here in Seattle in the Pacific Northwest. In my estimation, their offense and offensive line is just not good enough right now. I think they got to run on Arian Hampton a lot and keep that clock ticking. And I think Harbaugh knows that's the best way to potentially get their first win of the year is to shock the system by playing an under game here and inside of 21 points apiece. That's where I'm looking there. I love the over in this Buccaneer and Packer game, low total of 38.5. I think Jalen Daniels is going to surprise people. Hopefully his weapons are still going to be available to him on the outside. And turnovers is what I'm looking for in these offenses here to give me short fields and give me cheap points that way. Falcons catching the three. I think the Achane injury is going to hurt the Saints offense a little bit here. And I really like the mojo. And now 10 days off since that Thursday night win against the Packers here. This is hopefully the Falcon team I was investing in the summertime. Hopefully we get that version that we saw in Green Bay and that carryover effect. I think they're going to be right there in the running, especially if they can win that game outright. So those are all my picks. They're up there on the VSiN.com page for everybody if you are a VSiN Pro subscriber. Jensen, you got some college plays as well and some NFL plays, and I know you're going to be waiting for those lineups here for Major League Baseball before tomorrow.
5: Yeah, and just to reiterate, because there are times where I'll put in, you know, college or NFL plays on a Sunday or a Monday, and the number I get is from shopping around. And I know there's people out there, and again, we always preach, don't listen to the haters. We put everything right up as soon as we get it. That's why you become a VSiN Pro subscriber, to get the better of the numbers. So two of my favorite plays that I got very, very early in the week, that Chiefs Raiders over 45.5 at $1.38. I've told you I thought there could be a lot of back and forth between Patrick Mahomes, the way Kirk Cousins is thrown. Remember, Cousins tied with Brock Purdy for the most passing touchdowns in the NFL, so love the over there. Also, as I've told you, I've been banging the table for Broncos Niners over 46.5. Got that at minus $1.16. These numbers have moved since then, and Dave, that's why we do it. That's why you become a VSiN Pro subscriber. When you check on Monday, more often than not, I've already played some college totals or sides. More often than not, I've already looked ahead for some NFL totals, thinking that they may move or not. That's why that membership and that subscription pays off the way that it does. I post my record every single day. We have been massively profitable with this exercise. And for me individually, that's why I like to get it out there as early as possible so you all can get those numbers before they move. Speaking of getting it out there, great email again in to buybooks at VSiN.com. Old friend, the OG, Trick Daddy, sending us a very short but a very pertinent email. Davey says, "Hey, fellas, follow up on your previous email. How many police escorts has Jensen been a part of? My very first one was with our Vanderbilt Commodores, Trick Daddy, when we punched our ticket to the SEC tournament for college baseball. We did not realize that down there in Birmingham, we have a police escort from the hotel to the ballpark, and then also back to the hotel. It was something as a college kid, you're like, wait, I thought they only do this for college football. No, they definitely, Dave, when they say it means more in the SEC, it does. And if that's even crossing state lines, which we'll see with Alabama, that trip from Tuscaloosa to Starkville, that's going to be a part of it. We did have into Yankee Stadium in the postseason in 2007. I believe we also had one after game two when we walked off the Yankees in the division series in 07 from the stadium to Hopkins Airport where we fly out of. So it's been fun. It's great when you can just stop traffic. No, we're not the president. but it felt like we were for a couple of those trips. So Trick Daddy, always great to have your thoughts brought up here on Buy the Books. Again, Buy the Books at VSiN.com. Really, really good week here on the show, and appreciate everyone tuning in as they always have.
6: I was just checking some numbers, too, and I see that Trick Daddy is a long shot at over 100 to 1 to be the next head coach of Florida State as things are going south. But hopefully Trick Daddy does not have to get new employment, but they need some help down there in Seminole country. If you know, you know. Also, by the way, if you feel like following us on social media, certainly I like to give out plays, live plays as the games are going on. By the way, we have shows for that as well. So if you want to check out our live bet shows on Saturday and Sunday, amazing job of those numbers changing in real time as well. And one of those guys back in our network, Wes Reynolds, always had the privilege of doing those shows with Wes, 5 years ago now, and I learned a lot of my tricks of the trade there from Wes, so I always put those out on social media in real time as well, so please check those out. But we appreciate all the emails, we appreciate everybody following us and listening to us wherever you are in this great country. Jensen, I know you're not done for the day. Because speaking of Trick Daddy, we got a great show coming up next year. It's a numbers game with Gil Alexander and the aforementioned Kelly Bidlin. You're going to stick around, talk a little Major League Baseball with the boys coming up. And how about this? The Bear, Chris Felica, on the program. And yes, it's Fezzik Fridays with Steve Fezzik. That is all coming up right here. So if you want more VSiN, VSiN.com, the VSiN Watch app, it's all there for you. 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
7: Hello.
6: It is a numbers game. A game of numbers
7: on a Friday.
6: Jensen Lewis will join us momentarily, talking all four division rounds in Major League Baseball's postseason. They're all set. They're all ready to go. Game one's tomorrow. Quadruple header. Then we go NL doubleheader Sunday, AL doubleheader on Monday. Do that again on Tuesday and Wednesday. And then it sort of opens up. We have another possibility for like quadruple headers and stuff.
7: I love it. First of all, love it. And yep. I'm looking forward to you and Jensen talking me into a new MLB position for the postseason. Because my current positions are dead.
6: Me too.
7: Oh, you too. Okay. Yeah, they're all dead.
6: Me too. Chris Felica, the Bear, joins us. All of his bets, college football and beyond. He's in Minnesota today for Big Noon Saturday tomorrow. Are we sure? Estamos seguros. Are we sure? We haven't done that in a long time.
7: It's been a few weeks. Yeah, it gets a little busy during football.
6: Yeah, and then because it's Friday, you know what that means. Fezzik Fridays. No Dr. Bob today because Dr. Bob is traveling here en route to watch his beloved Cal Bears tomorrow against UNLV.
8: I don't know why. Like, I knew the answer to that text message before it even got back.
6: Like, Bob's like, you don't get in the way of my travel. I've got stuff to do.
7: Why do I have a feeling his flight's like in 5 hours? But he needs a while.
6: Oh, yeah. I can tell by his texting this morning, he's lollygagging. All right, so three huge sporting events yesterday. We'll get to the baseball in the second segment with Jensen. First, Aces take down the Indiana Fever, and that's it for Caitlin Clark and company.
7: Oh, that's another bet lost.
6: Oh, you bet on that?
7: No, I had the Fever series.
6: The Fever every which way, right?
7: Series, yeah.
6: Asia Wilson, 36-10, 94-83. They cover in the process. Didn't look like they were going to cover for a while there, but they did. Aces championship medal. They await the winner, I should say, of the Wings and the Valkyries tonight to round out the Final Four. We already know the other bracket is the Dream and the Liberty. Then, of course, there was the National Football League. Pittsburgh and Cleveland. I wish I had followed my instincts and put Cleveland in millions
7: early. Dude.
6: I hate myself.
7: How annoying. How many times we sat here all week. Yeah. Cleveland over.
6: I believe my line was, I just don't believe. My guess on guessing lines on Monday was Cleveland -1.5. Mm-hmm. And it ends up being Steelers -3 in the end. My line was, I just don't think the Pittsburgh Steelers are a better football team than the Cleveland Browns.
8: We're cowards.
7: It's a tough night when you see a Philly series bet go down, Fever series bet go down. You're watching football just thinking all I said all week was about over in the Browns. Didn't bet it.
6: Pittsburgh Steelers, first time they touched the ball, though, didn't feel that way. 17 plays. First of all, if you watched the baseball game or the WNBA game and you missed this football game, you picked a good game to miss because it was a complete slog of flags.
7: Yeah.
6: It was just a complete flag fest last night. Pittsburgh started with Cleveland first had the ball, but they went 3-and-out. Pittsburgh, 17 plays, 78 yards, a drive that took 9 minutes and 48 seconds, where the Browns were getting flagged for stuff they shouldn't have been flagged for half the time also. We'll get to the accepted penalty stats at the end, but keep in mind there were declined penalties and flags that were picked up as well.
7: Were you in the book for this?
6: No, I was watching it.
7: So you're doing the, like, I'm managing screens, right? This has been the chaos when everything's going on.
6: Yeah, had the phone for
7: the
6: other
7: game. How many times during that drive I was like, is this, this can't possibly still be the same Steelers drive? Like, checking back 3 minutes later.
6: Will had the same experience. He said, I'm watching these, the baseball game and the WNBA game, and I keep coming back to this football game. Are these the same flags I'm seeing from before?
7: It was incredible.
6: Rodgers pitched to Roman Wilson from 12 out, 7-0 Steelers, late first quarter. On that drive alone, 6 combined accepted penalties, 4 on Cleveland, with Rodgers and McCarthy screaming at each other the entire way down the field. I'll give you a highlight. It went like this. This is Rodgers. What the blank? Call it. And McCarthy responded, blankin' blank orifice. That's kind of how that went.
7: Remember, you know what I was thinking back to was our NFL guide picture that we kept making fun of the whole time.
6: Oh, yeah.
7: McCarthy. It was just the same McCarthy.
6: So angry. Hey, old married couple.
7: Yep.
6: Cleveland then. Deshaun Watson at the helm. Al Michaels, by the way, he says, if you follow football, you know the story. We don't have to go through the whole Deshaun Watson thing. No, Al, tell us more. I'd love to know more. I'm unfamiliar with it. Watson to Concepcion for 21 to start, but they have to punt. After then, the Steelers interfered on 2 different plays. There was no call. And immediately I went into the refs have way too much control over this sport. But Pittsburgh interfered. 2 deep receivers weren't called. Pittsburgh then pinned at the inch. Immediate neutral zone infraction. Browns committing just flags wherever they can invent them. 1st and 10 at their own 29. Rodgers picked by Denzel Ward. This is where the game changed. Cleveland set up at their own 44. 4 plays, 56 yards, took 1:57 off the clock. Deshaun to Jaleel McLaughlin from 28 out. Great run after the catch, breaking a couple tackles. 7-7, 12-14 left in the second quarter. Next time the Browns had the ball, 1st play, 1st and 10 at their own 26. Deshaun to Denzel Boston for 60. Throw was a little behind him, otherwise it was 6. No matter, 3 plays later, Judkins in from 1:14 to 7 Cleveland. On another 4-play drive, this one for 74 yards, took 2:10 off the clock, 8:28 left second quarter. Steelers would try a field goal. Boswell, 48-yarder, wide left, hit the streamers. You ever see a ball hit the streamers?
7: No, I haven't, actually.
6: That's pretty cool.
7: That was like a confusing kick sequence, because you had that. You're trying to see if it went in or not. It hits the streamer, and then he's yelling about something afterwards.
6: Boswell was. He said, didn't that go in or something?
7: Yeah. Did you catch that, though?
6: I don't know what he was yelling about.
7: Okay,
6: I thought he made it.
7: Verse threw, I'm going to say, threw a punch after the play.
6: Oh, I didn't see
7: that. But it was one of those that kind of, like, landed on the shoulder pad, where he, like, kind of missed, you know, the face. And they the refs did not see it at all. So that's what Boswell was pointing
6: at. I see. Cleveland from their own 38, 11 plays, 62 yards, 3:59. Deshaun to Concepcion for 25 on 2nd and 10 at the Pittsburgh 49. The big play, eventually Watson to Harold Fannin Jr. from 2 out on 3rd and goal. 21-7 Brownies. 1:22 left in the second quarter on another Browns flag fest drive. 2nd play, 2nd and 10, their own 28. Rodgers laser to Roman Wilson for 49. But they have to settle for a Boswell 31-yard field goal when Pittsburgh was basically forced to throw into the end zone or bust with no timeouts left in the closing stretch. So they were limited in what they could do play-calling-wise. 21-10 Browns at the half. And at this point, the Browns had 9 penalties for 65 yards. This is at halftime. 9 penalties for 65 yards, and they're leading by 11.
7: Jeez.
6: Second half, Cleveland, 2nd time they had the ball from their own 16, they matriculate. 2nd and 7 at the Pittsburgh 38. I mean, they are just cruising right now. But then T.J. Watt enters the chat. Punches the ball out of Deshaun's hand, lands on it midfield. And you're like, wow, okay. The Browns were coasting here. Now things are going to change. Pittsburgh 3rd and 15. Pardon me, 3rd and 15 at the Cleveland 35. Rodgers, though, you're a veteran. You can't take the sack here. He took the sack. Mike Hall Jr. knocks him out of field goal range. The biggest part of the Rodgers age thing is his inability to sidestep anything in the pocket. This one was just a bull rush right at him. Cleveland 1st and 10 at their own 35. Deshaun picked deep by Robert Spears Jennings. After the refs threw the flag for a PI downfield, but challenged by Pittsburgh, Jack Sawyer actually tipped it right out of Deshaun's hands when he first threw it. So right in front of him. So Pittsburgh now, 6 plays, 77 yards, took 4:01 off the clock. When I say this is the longest Thursday night football game that never went to overtime, this just, it lasted forever. This game would not end. Rodgers to Washington from 21 out, 21-16. They go for 2 with 10-10 left in the fourth quarter. It fails. Then Schmidt adds a 44-yard field goal for Cleveland, so it's 24-16. It's a one-score game with 6:37 left. Pittsburgh went 3 and out with 5:40 left. They punted. Do you have any problem with that at that time? They had all 3 timeouts and the 2-minute warning. I think that was correct.
7: Where what was the exact details again?
6: They're down eight.
7: Yep.
6: They do a three and out. They're back in their own territory still. They punt with 5:40
7: yeah,
6: left.
7: Yeah, I was all okay three. With that.
6: I was okay yep. with it, too. And by the way, great punt. Pinned at the one, Cleveland was. Third and eight at their own 19. Deshaun misses a wide-open Fannin Jr.
7: That was
6: wide
7: bad.
6: Open.
7: That was bad.
6: That was bad.
7: So I mean, it was what? Roll out to the left, throw across, but still, he's wide open.
6: Wide
7: yeah.
6: open. Just lofted a little so he can get mm-hmm. under Pittsburgh then. From their own 20 now with 3:32 left after an 82-yard punt.
7: So that's crazy.
6: Eight plays, 80 yards, took only a minute 50. Rodgers to Freiermuth from three out, 24-22. Offsides then Cleveland. They're like, okay, let's invent another penalty. I know, we'll go offsides on the two-point conversion. That'll get you to the one. And then Rodgers in from one. Two-point try converts, 24-24. We are tied with 1:42 left. Cleveland from their own 26 with 1:36 left. Deshaun to Judy for 17. Then a false start. Their 14th penalty. Deshaun to Fannin Jr. for 12. To Judy for 10. To Concepcion for 6 to the Pittsburgh 34 with 38 seconds left. They're in field goal range, but then Deshaun takes a sack. Peyton Wilson knocks him back for a 4-yard loss. And then the

0: man, it doesn't matter how long these kicks are. Bang. Good. And then what does Cleveland do? Down three. I mean, what does Pittsburgh do? Down three in the closing seconds. First of all, Cleveland kicks it into the end zone.
1: Yeah.
0: Pittsburgh gets the ball to 35.
2: It's like, saw this a week ago.
0: We saw this on Sunday. Monken is like, here, no, we want you to have a try at this. Then Rodgers, the one play, Rodgers has all the time in the world to survey the field. He finally throws it deep. It is picked by Grant Delpit. Game finally over. And the Cleveland Browns win it outright, 27-24. Game soars over. Cleveland covers, wins it. Man, oh, man, what a flag fest of a football game this was. But congratulations to Cleveland backers. If you had them in millions, good on you. Final penalty tally, Cleveland 14 for 88. Still won the football game. Pittsburgh 8 for 50. So what's that? 22 accepted penalties for 138 yards. Fun. Baseball with Jensen Lewis next on A Numbers Game right here at VC.
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0: Back on A Numbers Game, live from Circa Resort Casino, downtown Las Vegas. It's Gil. It's Kelly hanging out. It's Kelly waving. It's very, very sweet of him.
1: Hi. Happy Friday.
0: Happy Friday, everybody. This gentleman is a, I think we can call him a gentleman, right?
1: He's okay.
0: He's a co-host along with Captain America Dave Ross. Now, that right there is a gentleman.
1: I heard the close of By the Books.
0: Yeah.
1: And Dave Ross wished Darnell a happy weekend. Have a good weekend. And said, great job today. And nobody else on the crew. I was like, whoa.
0: What was that?
1: Whoa, Dave Ross.
0: What is that?
1: I don't know.
0: Not that we don't
1: drama
0: like
1: behind the scenes.
0: What I'm getting to is that Jensen Lewis joins us now.

0: He's the co-host of Buy the Books, which precedes us every day here on the network, and I believe are heard in 74 countries, if I'm not mistaken.
1: Yeah,
0: we're in one. Yeah. They're in 74. Mm-hmm. Courtesy of the Progressive Guest Lines, Jensen Lewis at JLou50. That's JLou50 on Twitter. Jensen, good morning. Happy baseball playoffs, man.
2: Good to see you. If I could ever get to the point of the Scott Van Pelt, Sir of Leisure on the Stroll, I will certainly take that for an explanation for sure.
0: We didn't go over, and we were talking about football, and we mentioned the WNBA game last night. Obviously, though, my Philly series bet went by the wayside yesterday very quickly. Michael Harris, three-run shot off of Aaron Nola in the first. Ozzie Albies, two-run shot off of Zach Wheeler in the fourth. Olsen hit a solo shot later. 6-2. Braves make quick work of the Phillies last night, and they closed with 1 1/3 from Chris Sale. Pushing it forward here to now the Braves-Dodgers series. We can start there because we have a quadruple header tomorrow, which is awesome with game ones. Can we make the case for the Braves here, Jensen? Like, this just doesn't feel like, starting pitching aside, starting pitching does feel like your typical Dodgers dominance. Outside of that, am I wrong in saying this is just subpar based on previous iterations of the Dodgers?
2: Yeah, I'm right with you, Gil, and that was kind of the first series number that I circled once that matchup was materializing. And what's unique about your thought process year over year, sometimes we like to look at the baseball postseason and say, okay, you know, the 6-month marathon leading up to it, if you get hot at the right time, throw out the records, really doesn't matter what you've done before. Are the Braves getting hot at the right time? It could be, and I think that's correlated, Gil, with watching how bad this Dodger offense has looked so the last couple of weeks heading in. Like I feel it's a unique spot, and with the layoff too, I don't know what offense we're going to see. Do I think the Dodgers are going to pitch it well? Yeah, I do. And the back end of their bullpen has looked really good down the stretch. So if you want to hang your hat on something as a Dodger fan, they finally, it looks like, figured it out. Edwin Diaz looks like the guy that they acquired this offseason to go with Tanner Scott with Alex Vesia. They're pretty deep back there. And, of course, you got to go through Yamamoto and Scooble in games 1 and 2. But I'm with you, man. I get almost 2-1. On a Braves team with that offense, which right now on paper, the way they're playing is a better offense than the Dodgers, I'm willing to take a shot at it. Absolutely. And I think it's not going to take too much for what the back end of this Braves bullpen has looked like. Yes, they got touched up a little bit in this wild card series, but I'm absolutely with you. I would take a shot on the Braves to upset the Dodgers here in this LDS.
0: Yeah, this is the second of the four games tomorrow. The Braves are plus 190. On the series, remember, these are best of fives, everybody. Dodgers minus 230. And yeah, let's not, we won't diminish again. Yamamoto, Scooble, Blake Snell, Tyler Glasnow, they can throw guys in the bullpen too. So no one's in any way scoffing at that. But like, just last thing on this, what can we expect from Shohei?
2: That is a million-dollar question, and I think, honestly, it's not just from the hitting aspect of it. Remember, he has been so fleet of foot on the base paths, and with the knee issue he's worked with, like, what is it first to third? I mean, he better be hitting doubles, getting in scoring position, Gil. I think it is warranted, and if you just want to go back through, it's not just Shohei. I mean, what are we getting from an aged Freddie Freeman who's been a hero of postseason's past? You know, Kyle Tucker was great, you know, for the month of September to start, and then his kind of trailed off here. Max Muncy has been a no-show. I guess if you want to say it's been the Mookie Betts and Will Smith group that's helped them through, but this is nowhere near with the juggernaut that we watched just decimate the National League side en route to the World Series last year.
0: Yeah, and then, you know, cut to a shot of us at the end of October, like, oh, there they are again.
3: Dodgers sweep the Yankees.
0: We'll see, but it just feels like there's so many more question marks this year, and I wonder, I'll say it out loud, I wonder, like, is this the first sign of Shohei's aging happening? Ooh. Like, I wonder.
2: Yeah.
0: You know, you just wonder. Okay, other series in the National League. This is maybe the best series on paper. Padres, Brewers. We talk about how the Padres can shorten any game. Brewers can kind of do that too, not quite as well as the Padres can. And the Miz, right? You can get, you know, the Miz to dominate his two starts here for sure. So the Brewers are appropriately favored. But I just wonder if what we just saw with the Padres do against the Cubs. If they're on all cylinders on offense and they have the shortening of the game aspect, which they always do, boy, they're kind of live here too, aren't they?
2: I would say yes, but I would also look at the stepping up majorly of weight class. And, Gil, watching this Chicago Cub pitching staff down the stretch, I mean, you, me, and Kelly could have had a chance to drive one deep off of them. I felt like they were really ripe for the picking. They led the National League as a pitching staff, giving up the most home runs, even though offensively they hit the most home runs. I had said at the beginning of this postseason, I felt Milwaukee was the best total team. Not only on paper, but they can, I think they're even better and really were able to sew up a few areas last year that even winning 97 games, I don't know how they could recreate or even be better and improve on what they did, but they did do that. I'll tell you what I liked, and I will respect what San Diego has put together, but now we're getting to a point where you're going to face the most premium pitching top to bottom that they have faced in quite some time. I looked at a Brewers to win the series correct score 3-1 at +330 and predicated off of, I don't know if they can get to Jacob Mizorowski. The only start he had against them this year, 7 shutout innings, 4 hits, 10 strikeouts, no walks. I think it's a real thing now that he's going to have the shackles kind of taken off. There's no handcuffs. He can go pin his ears back and go as long as they want. And the back end of that bullpen is a real, real thing for the Milwaukee Brewers. However you want to go with Trevor McGill and Abner Uribe, I don't think Aaron Ashby gets enough credit as a lefty guy, but Antonio Senzatella, for people that haven't watched a lot of Colorado Rocky games the last couple of years, you're going to get a front row seat as to why this guy has been so dynamic, especially the last couple of weeks of the regular season. Gil, I feel that unless San Diego wins game one, I would feel that this is the Brewers series to lose. I like an exact 3-1 series win +330. And I kind of selfishly need them to win. They were my pick over the Yankees to win the World Series at 35-1 as an exact forecast. So I'm with you. Best series on paper. I wouldn't be surprised either way. But that's my feel right now is that the Brewers win this in 4.
0: Brewers on the series price beyond Jensen's play, -180. Padres +150 on the comeback. Let's go to the worst series on paper between the White Sox and the Guardians. Guardians have Messick and Gavin Williams set up for I guess, games 1, 2, 4, and 5 if necessary. I don't know who they're going to throw in game 3. But season series, White Sox won 7 of 13. Aggregate score 58-57, Chicago's favor.
2: Yeah.
0: 7 of the games decided by one run. 4 ending in walk-off fashion. I mean, that sounds pretty even, Steven, right there.
2: Yeah, and I'll tell you, the two seeds in the last 4 to 5 years, Gil, have not really fared quite well. I believe it's just one division series win by a two seed, courtesy of our friends over at LME Network Research, I think since 2021 or 2022. So we're looking at you, Cleveland Guardians. We're looking at you, LA Dodgers. I think the Sox are live here. I think they're on house money. I think they now have proven to themselves not only can they win a series on the road, but they know that they gave away a couple of games here against Cleveland to finish the year, albeit they got the season series tiebreaker. It didn't matter in the end. I think this is a team that believes now and are emboldened by what they just did. I was shocked that it was Parker Messick in game one. I really was. But you're right. They've lined it up so that it can be Messick Williams. And if it goes to a game 5, it's Gavin. I would say a small play on the White Sox to upset the Guardians is the way I'd go here.
0: They're +120 on the series price. Guardians -140 favorites. And then the Yankees and the Rays. Yankees just dominating the Red Sox, crushing them in 2 games. This is the most tightly lined. Yankees -120 now on the series price. Little Yankees money. A tick of Yankees money. Garrett Cole, the most questionable of their starters. That's unbelievable. 2023 Cy Young winner is going to go game one, and then they've got Schlittler and Max Fried prepared for the rest of it. How do you feel this goes?
2: If the Rays don't win game one, I think they're getting swept. And so I wouldn't mind a little small play on Yankees sweep at 6-1. You tell me which game they're losing, Gil. Garrett Cole, if he's the most questionable, Rasmussen's career is a .181 ERA against the Yankees. He's their best shot. Freddie Peralta's looked better. But you get Cam Schlittler after a day off. You can expand the bullpen usage with the days off between games 1 and 2 and 2 and 3. I get Max Fried at home to close it out in game 3. Yeah, give me a small pizza money play on Yanks to sweep at 6-1.
0: I love it. Let's throw up that graphic real quick on Jensen's plays before we get out of here, just to sum it all up. from Jensen Lewis, host of Buy the Books at JLou50. Well, maybe we'll give it after the break.
1: Can we do it after the break?
3: Yeah, we'll do it after the break, I guess. Yeah.
0: Jensen, appreciate it very much. Enjoy the quadruple header tomorrow, and congratulations on your Cleveland Browns yesterday as well.
2: Thank you very much, boys.
0: Thank you, Jensen. Appreciate it. Chris Felica, college football next.
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0: 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Shall I read some tweets, Ron Burgundy style?
1: Go for it.
0: That always goes.
1: I'm making
0: well.
1: MLB.
0: Oh,
1: match.
0: You know what I forget? In mine-nfl.de, tweeting us from Germany.
1: Oh,
0: he points out also the whole thing at the end. You know, I said Rogers surveys the field. There was 10 seconds left. I mean, the Steelers didn't need to do that, right? I guess the Browns were kind of content with them surveying the field at that point. Just get in field goal range to tie it. But they insisted on bleeding the clock on one play. Judd O'Connor, Todd Monken doing a great job keeping the, quote, game in front of him, unquote, and giving his team a chance. But we have already seen what a good offense will do in the Jags against said Brownies. Again, editing is tough here. In season win total under in play, looking at the rest of schedule. Oh, Brownie schedule does get tough here, for sure. No Emu Doug. The Denver Christian versus Grayland Day School middle school soccer game was riveting, so I missed most of the NFL game. Thanks for a wonderful recap. Oh, you're very welcome. Mr. Clean Kicks 420. Morning, fellas. Smacked another parlay. Three anytime, but man, I would love to bet over-unders on flags. Come on, Circa, FanDuel, DraftKings, LOL. Mm-hmm. Okay. And GV, New Jersey, New York. Sorry I asked last week, but I got to ask again if possible. Can we get a comment from Chris Felica on the Manchester City story? Because I would absolutely love whatever perspective he can provide on it in a limited window. Okay, why don't we start there with
1: that's
0: Chris
1: a
0: Felica?
1: Good call. And explain it to us all like we're 7 years old.
0: Maybe like we're 2 years old. Chris Felica joins us now. He is the Bear El Oso from Fox Sports. He is the emperor of the Bear Betts podcast empire. And now does a new podcast with his buddy Stu Gotts as well on college football. Chris Felica joins us now from Minnesota, courtesy of the Progressive Guest Line. How you doing, Chris?
3: Good. I'm doing wonderful. And what a great place to start. Rui Pinto, the man that saved football. For those who know who Rui Pinto is, he's the gentleman who hacked, broke into, came across, whatever you want to, phraseology you want to come across. And he was the one that found and exposed these documents of all of the alleged financial breaches and frauds and misdeeds of Manchester City and their ownership going back years. The charges are pretty damning, and it casts serious doubt over the legality and all of the achievements that Manchester City accomplished. Since I'd say, 2014, I think would be the period we're looking in doubt. So it's not to say what they achieved on the field as a team didn't necessarily happen because they weren't great players and Pep wasn't a great coach. However, the fact that they falsified documents and falsified revenues and other things to be able to operate in this fashion certainly casts doubt and casts a negative light on what they did. And I think if you are a fan of Liverpool, like I am, or if you're a fan of Chelsea or a fan of Everton, who has been seriously punished for far, far fewer things and other teams out there that suffered relegation and things because of much more minor violations. I think you are calling for the EFL, the Prem, the FA to throw the book at Man City. I don't know if a fine or a point penalty is necessarily the only thing that needs to get done here. I would seriously consider taking and stripping titles and things away from Man City because if they were cheated to or worked around the rules to acquire these players and put themselves in a position of power, then with guys that shouldn't necessarily been there, then I think it would be fair to take a lot of these titles and things away from them. You don't want to look at 20, 30 years from now and see Manchester City still listed as champion, and there's a little asterisk underneath, oh, by the way, these really shouldn't have happened because they were operating outside the fair play rules. So that is my short soliloquy on this, but I think this is going to end very poorly for Man City. It would not surprise me if a lot of their titles did get taken away.
0: Yeah, Man City found guilty by an independent commission of breaking Premier League financial rules over a 9-season period, as Chris said, between 2009 and 2018. Sham contracts, hidden costs, misstated accounts, image rights deals, non-cooperation with a large portion of the investigation itself. There's an appeals process, but pending penalties as Chris says, which could range from massive points deductions and heavy fines to league expulsion. Wait a minute. Yeah.
1: So, Chris, real quick, though, I feel like 6 months ago we were hearing about this story, and I feel like everybody I kind of talked to or heard from about it was like, nothing's really going to happen to Man City. Like, what was the big thing that changed here from that attitude to now?
3: I think the big thing that changed is Pep Guardiola stepped down as manager, and now it was a good opportunity for the FA to kind of strike and not really cast Pep in a negative type of light. And I'm curious to see what else comes out in some of these documents, because there are a whole bunch of rumors out there. And again, the internet is not a real place, and we certainly cannot believe everything that we read on the internet, believe it or not. But alleged improprieties, whether it was at PSG or Barcelona or other clubs as well. So who knows what's going to happen. Mm-hmm. But I think the fact that Pep stepped down, and now there's a little bit of a transition period at Man City, and the fact that they allegedly knew about this ruling coming up and went out and completely overspent and reset the market on a lot of transfers, I think that might have just been the final straw to say, oh, okay, we're going to go for the kill here.
0: Man, okay.
1: Wow.
0: Let's transition from a Prem scandal to a guy that has been mired in scandal, and Deshaun Watson. And I just want to give you about the Cleveland game last night. Cleveland goes to 3-1. They temporarily have the lead now in the AFC North. And there were a couple things that were bantied around at the group chat. I just want to get them off the table, or get one on the table, one off the table. The off the table is, you actually I think it needs to be covered at least for a minute, which is, you're like, Deshaun Watson can't win comeback player of the year, right? And my response is,
3: That was, I think, exactly how I phrased it.
0: Yes.
3: Deshaun can't win comeback player of the year, right?
0: My answer is no. I believe that he cannot.
3: No.
0: Yeah.
3: That was thrust out there. Yeah, I don't think there's any chance that could happen, even if he goes on and has a great year and the Browns make the playoffs, because I think Mahomes, if the Chiefs wind up winning that division, he doesn't win MVP. That'll be an obvious choice for people, and he certainly does not have the off-the-field concerns that Deshaun has. But the other one, I think Monken could be live for Coach of the Year. Maybe this is a team that somehow gets to 9-8, and maybe they make the playoffs, and maybe not. I love when a lot of these preseason narratives about questioning a guy and how isn't he doing this or why isn't he doing that, and Shedeur Sanders is getting an unfair shake. I like when, like, the guy's proven correct in his decision-making. But they got a couple of really good young wide receivers. Mm-hmm. The defense looks legit. That division with the Steelers, obviously, I mean, another game left with them and still a few more. I went down the schedule, and I know it does get a little bit tougher, but it feels like you can pencil them in for 7 or maybe 8. Without really stretching, and if they pull another upset or two, you're looking at 9 or 10.
1: So that would be over 6.5 wins, right?
0: You have the under?
1: Under 6.5.
0: Yeah, that's great. Okay. That would mean that your bet would not work out. By the way, Clint Kubiak and Kevin O'Connell right now, the only two coaches shorter than Todd Monken in the Coach of the Year market. Todd Monken is +850 right now. Kubiak, 5-1. Kevin O'Connell, +750.
1: And Deshaun Watson only behind Patrick Mahomes currently on comeback player.
0: So yeah, I just want to let me just bring that up again, because there are going to be people listening are like, yo, what are you talking about? Like, they're all settled civil lawsuits. 27 women, right, filed civil lawsuits accusing Watson of sexual misconduct, assault, and inappropriate behavior during massage therapy appointments. It just gets down to the human beings voting on such a thing. Do you really believe that a majority of 50 voters, and I mean, I guess, let's take it out to the utmost scenario. Let's say Deshaun just keeps playing great, and let's say the Browns get to the playoffs. Do you think there are enough of 50 voters that would still decide for themselves, you know what, our vote might come out after this? I don't even know if I want to be a part of that. So even just on that alone, I'm not going to vote for him. Like, I mean, I think you have to think about those things, right, with this kind of thing.
3: You do. You do. And I couldn't, unless it was just blatantly obvious that he had the best season and what he and the injuries that he came back from, that he was the obvious candidate. I think I would love to anonymously ask Aaron Schatz, one of the actual voters, what he thinks of that, and get his opinion completely off. I'm sure he'd love that conversation.
0: I'm sure he'd love for me to bring that up in a couple weeks when he's on the show. Maybe I will. More with Chris Velika, all of his college football plays and season longs at that, next on A Numbers Game right here at VSiN.
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4: Back on a numbers game, live from Circa, Gil Alexander, Kelly Bidlin. Tweet, Speedy the Book, Augie E, the real Augie, as opposed to the faker Augies. He said, no Dr. Bob this week. No, not Dr. Bob. Dr. Bob is traveling here to Las Vegas to go to the UNLV-Cal game tomorrow, so he is not with us today. He will be back next week on the show. Marco Polo at Bobby Plump 31. I got Padres to win it all 90-1 for $40 back in July. I may take Jensen. Position as a hedge. Oh, Milwaukee position as a hedge. Milwaukee exact series 3-1 plus 330. Have not yet bet against the ticket as potential Dodgers series price likely steep. Edward Perez at Boomer Rizzle. Novak on the ropes against a player I've never heard of.
5: Well,
4: Novak's got himself 4 set points. So all has been, the earth has returned to its axis. He's taking on Yunchaukite Boo.
5: Yeah.
4: That's how you say it.
5: He cost me some money in the first round of the U.S. Open. I won't forget that one, Boo.
4: Yunchaukite Boo.
5: When you walked in, Novak was lying on the court on his back.
4: Yes, he was.
5: Getting his abdomen massaged or something.
4: You thought it was something else.
5: I thought it was something else.
4: Mm-hmm.
5: It was quite an odd scene.
4: Andrew, fix my chip game. Can't believe I'm even asking this. If the Browns make the playoffs, do they give Watson another huge contract? Oh, God, let's stop.
5: Just re-sign him now.
4: Willie B. Betting. Morning, fellas. Happy Friday. It's especially happy if you're a Braves fan. Kelly, did you bet any of those most postseason homers props? Just curious if you're still worried about the Phillies getting past the Dodgers. Wow.
5: Wow. No, I only bet Schlittler most strikeouts. That one's still alive. That's my one MLB bet still alive.
4: He said, hashtag for the A, hashtag chop on. And LFC title records. If the Gophers win tomorrow, Chris Felica better avoid PJ Fleck's new face painting ritual. And yes, Man City should be stripped of their titles, and they should be added to LFC. LFC. Okay. And then finally, Rick Ollier. Well, Gilly, this day is almost here. My Colts versus your Commies. How about a friendly wager? Commies win, and I'll send you some St. Elmo sauce. Colts win, and I get the Holy Grail DM. No, not Kelly's nudes. I'm talking the spot, the sushi spot. Wow. What say you, sir? My sushi my sushi spot versus St. Elmo sauce?
5: Jensen sent me St. Elmo sauce. Yeah. Shout out to Jensen Lewis.
4: Chris Felica joins us now. Once again, he's the Bear, Fox Sports. He's in Minnesota. By the way, all his picks... if you don't catch him here, you can catch him on for subscribers now. We'll repeat him at the end of the show, but if you miss both of those, VSiN.com/picks for subscribers. 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Let's start with where you are, Chris, in Minnesota. What about that ball game? Your thoughts?
6: Seeing the number come down. A little bit. Minnesota feels like a very trendy underdog this week off of the upset win at UW Washington last week, and Michigan kind of giving a game away against Iowa them last week, I guess is the correct term. I don't know. Minnesota's got some issues, I think, on the offensive line, some injuries, a guy up front on the defensive line hurt as well. I don't love the game. I'd be surprised if Michigan lost here. I still think, I mean, as much of a debacle as that game was last week, Underwood still almost threw for 300 yards on Iowa, and it was just an incredible confluence of events that led to Michigan losing the game. So, as a fan, we love being at home upsets and underdogs pulling the Iron win. I still think Michigan is better than Minnesota.
4: Michigan 5.5-point favorites at Minnesota tomorrow. Now, picks you do have, let's stick to the Big Ten for a second. Ohio State, 14.5-point favorites on the road. And we had the graphic wrong earlier with the plus 14.5. That would have been too good to be true. Ohio State minus 14.5 on the road at the aforementioned Iowa Hawkeyes. Which way are you going?
6: I laid it here. I think Ohio State wins this game very handily. I mentioned Bryce Underwood having a big game through the air last week. What are Julian Sain and Jeremiah Smith going to do here? against Iowa if Michigan was able to move the ball. Michigan just turned the ball over and couldn't convert red zone trips into touchdowns. Like, if Iowa somehow was able to get the confluence of events of mind-tricking Kyle Whittingham and Ryan Day into kicking a 22-yard field goal, stopping a two-point conversion, getting a goal line interception, returning a kick for a touchdown, getting an injured player to cause the clock to stop late in the game when they're out of timeouts, and getting two like unbelievable pass completions at the end of the game. If that happens again and they pull the upset, by all means, I will tip my cap to Kirk Ferentz and the Hawkeyes. I just don't think this game is going to be close.
4: All right. Stay in the Big Ten. Purdue, the Illini. Purdue's a 10-point road dog.
6: Yeah, a lot of talk about Maryland last week and getting absolutely annihilated by UCLA. Purdue's in that boat, too. They got completely embarrassed by Notre Dame, one of the best teams in the country. But if you look at Purdue this season, while their defense has been pretty bad, offensively, they scored 36 against Wake. They scored 38, I believe it was, against UCLA. They do have some talent on offense. They just happened to run up against a really good defense last week in Notre Dame. They're not going against a really good defense this week in Illinois. Illinois fired their defensive coordinator during the week, coming off that loss in Columbus last week. I think there's a good opportunity here for Purdue to bounce back from a bad loss. I remember a couple of years ago, Purdue was a massive underdog going to Illinois, nearly 20 points. I think it was Ryan Brown's first start, and they lost in overtime as a massive dog. So I would expect Purdue to go on the road here and obviously play much better after they did last. I don't know if they can win the game outright, but I think Purdue getting the points here is the right side.
4: All right, your Miami Hurricanes taking on Clemson. These are the only two teams that are 2-0 in conference in the ACC, and Miami is a 17-point road favorite in this ball game at Clemson. You're laying the wood here with the Canes?
6: Yeah, I am, and I think the name value and that logo is carrying more weight than what this Clemson team actually is. LSU ran all over them. North Carolina ran all over them. Offensively, they have not really shown an ability to be very explosive. A very young quarterback. They are 3-1, and they are 2-2 in 2-0 in the ACC. But they very easily could have lost both to North Carolina. They probably would have lost to North Carolina had we not had that lengthy rain delay. And then they survived at Cal last week, despite again not really doing anything offensively. I think this game, and I said it in a couple of spots this week, reminds me of a situation like Florida State was in 2013, right, where I think a lot of people thought and knew Florida State was good, but there was still that little bit of hesitation because the ACC was a bad league and they were beating up on some teams there. And then Florida State went to Clemson and absolutely crushed Clemson when they were starting to reach the height of their dominance. And then obviously Florida State went on and won the national title. So I think this could be one of those little aha moments where it's Miami's good, but yeah, are they just ACC good? And I think they may come out on Saturday night and show just how good they are. There is some weather expected, so check the weather. Clemson, NC State, North Carolina, Columbia, South Carolina. There should be a lot of rain potentially in the Carolinas this week. But I think that would ultimately maybe play a little bit more into Miami's hands because they do have that offensive line that they'll just be able to hand the ball off to Mark Fletcher and just kind of run right through Clemson, like I said, who allowed three bills on the ground to LSU.
4: All right, let's go to the Big 12. Oklahoma State this year, they get beat by Tulsa the first game, and so everybody thinks, oh, this team isn't very good. They're dogs against Oregon. They beat Oregon outright. That's their coming to interview party, if you will, for this season. Then obviously they boat race Murray State, and then they go in and they beat West Virginia, previously undefeated West Virginia. You like the Cowboys in the Big 12 at a nice price.
6: I do, and they were a popular pick before the year, and I wasn't sure what way this was going to go, and I think everybody kind of, well, okay, this isn't going to go well right after that loss to Tulsa. But maybe there was a situation where they weren't fully dialed into Tulsa. They didn't really work everything in their game plan. They were looking ahead to Oregon. Last week, West Virginia was really good, and I have talked at length about how this is not Texas Tech and everyone else in the Big 12. Cowpokes are off this week. Then they have UCF. They go to Houston, and they got Texas Tech at home. I think the schedule is pretty favorable. I think the Big 12 is wide open. And I think with that offense, Oklahoma State is very live to not only get to that Big 12 championship game, but certainly potentially win it as well.
4: All right, we always talk about the Heisman. We rarely talk about the John Mackey Award, given each year to the most outstanding collegiate tight end in college football. Who you got?
6: I bet Jamari Johnson from Oregon to win this award, and had a big game against USC last week. The number is still really right, because the favorite saw the kid from Virginia Tech is the favorite right around 5-1 or so. So I think there's still a long ways to go here, and I think Johnson, if Oregon does go on a little bit of a run here and they wind up finishing 10-2, making the college football playoff, like the math probably says they will now, I think Johnson's going to have a big year, be a big part of that, and be very live to win this, as is Kenyon Sadiq, the former Oregon tight end, who now is alive in the offensive rookie of the year market in the NFL.
4: He sure is. A five-pack of plays from Chris. If you missed any of them, again, subscribers, VSiN.com/picks. They will have those. We'll try to recap them later as well. Thank you, Chris. Thanks for the Megapod yesterday as well. Appreciate it.
6: Of course.
4: Chris Felica, everybody. Coming back. NFL.
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4: 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Steve Fezzik driving in furiously for his appearance for Fezzik Fridays later on. He's got a lot on his mind. He also has some guest-on-guest crime coming up. He didn't like what Chris said about the brownies earlier. That's coming up.
5: No, he did not.
4: And you know, if Fezzik doesn't like something, clearly he's 100% confident in his opinion on it. It's got to be correct.
5: That's right.
4: Also, we were just talking about stuff randomly. Well, I was laughing. That you were bringing up this documentary.
5: Yeah, we did a whole Florida State, Miami, Florida conversation in the break. And I ended. I watched before the game started yesterday this 14 days in Gainesville 30 for 30 they have. Yes. I had heard it was good.
4: Oh, I had too, and I have yet to see it.
5: It's really good, and I'm glad you said it before I did. I'm like, I don't remember any of this.
4: I do not remember this at all. I mean, early 90s?
5: This was 1990, Steve Spurrier's first season in Gainesville, just gets there. So they're doing like summer practices, and there's a serial killer on the loose in Gainesville.
4: I had no idea about this.
5: It was five students murdered before they played their first game.
4: Anyway, I said I was laughing about it. This is obviously not what I was laughing about. What I was laughing about is spoiler alert, that you said, maybe I shouldn't even talk about it. But there was a term that used to be used for people that just
5: I don't think it's a spoiler.
4: Went around from town to town.
5: It was a drifter. It was just some drifter.
4: The term drifter is just one of these old school terms that it just nobody uses this anymore. A drifter. What did a drifter do? He just like Bill Bixby, Incredible Hulk from town to town?
5: I don't know. I was talking to a friend the other day about like things we grew up having to worry about. Like, you know, like all it took was one guy, right, to put like razor blades and apples, and for every year you went out on Halloween, your mom had to be like, be careful.
4: And you know, I don't think there's a single documented case of anybody ever putting a razor blade in an apple.
5: Exactly, yes. But there is documented cases, apparently, of drifters ending up in college towns and murdering
4: people. We were traumatized by that as kids. Like, oh, don't eat the apple.
5: It's crazy. Remember the syringes in movie theaters?
4: Yeah.
5: It was like, well, be careful in movie theaters. You might sit down on a syringe.
4: A drifter. It's like, I just picture an old school show's narrator going, you know, a vagrant, a drifter.
5: Well, and it's funny. No, what is funny, the way you asked it, because I was watching that documentary and I'm like, God, I don't remember this. And
4: then I do not remember.
5: And it's 30 for 30, right? So it is very much half on the football team, half on this criminal case going on. And you're like, well, I'm like, I've got to watch to the end. Spoiler, because I don't know who the killer is.
4: Tweets beating the book. Mark Brashear. Props to Chris Felica for great game prep going into the Megapod, promptly interrupting Todd every time he spoke, beating Todd on his own turf. Oh, we have to talk about the Megapod for a second, which is, thank you to everybody again, fantastic numbers. The live, so we do this live on Twitter.
5: Yeah, sorry, by the way. I was getting these tweets last night. I was very confused.
4: We got tons of these last night. By the way, if you want to subscribe to the Beating the Book Megapod, guessing lines on there as well, please scan the QR code on your screen. Thank you, guys. The live show that we do, which is aired on Twitter, it's janky. Like, we can't, there's four streams, there's four of us, and if anybody's Wi-Fi is not good, Todd Wishnev. If anybody's Wi-Fi is not up to par, Todd Wishnev, then it creates a lag, and it's a tough listening experience. And we had a lot of people getting angry about it yesterday.
5: Oh, the lag's tough.
4: I promise you, the podcast itself,
5: yes,
4: the old audio version, is pristine. Somehow the magic of the system we use, Wyatt Tomczyk, shout out to Wyatt, makes all of it okay. But yes, the live version of it is, we really got to do better on that. So I hear the complaints on that. Believe me, I was dealing with it yesterday. We'll work on that. But yes, the audio version is still...
5: Podcast sounds great.
4: As quality as you always remember.
5: Yeah, I scrubbed through it last night. It sounds great up there.
4: William Falsetta, I couldn't hear what Team Bear was talking about being punished. Must have been Michigan. No, it was actually Man City we were talking about in the prem. And then Patrick Kelly, I would take the Colts-Washington bet so long as the bet was in 1985, St. Elmo's fire, and included a date with Demi, Allie, Andy, and who's the fourth one? I don't even know who the fourth one is. Demi Moore, St. Elmo's fire, 1985, at the peak of her powers. All right, week 4, National Football League. We have a London game.
5: London town.
4: Tottenham Hotspur Stadium. Colts, Skins. Colts up to a 4-point favorite now, is this true?
5: Yeah, 4, 3.5. You can get both.
4: Jaden made the trip. I don't know if he's playing, but he got on the plane.
5: Okay, can we just start right there?
4: Yeah.
5: Like, wait, in your heart of hearts.
4: Yes, sir. Let me locate my heart and of all of my hearts.
5: I've never really understood that.
4: Let me locate all of my hearts and then my specific heart of all those
5: hearts. Okay, got it. You've located it? What percent chance do you give Jaden Daniels playing in this game?
4: Playing or starting?
5: Starting.
4: 4.7%.
5: Okay. Playing?
4: Well, I mean, if something happens to Mariota, I mean, I don't know if he's even going to be active, but like, why are you making the trip then?
5: This is where I'm a little confused. I have a feeling the way this news has just developed over the past several days, I don't know, man. I think there's probably more of a live chance of him playing and starting this game.
4: Well,
5: we think
4: the official word is that Marcus Mariota is starting. Dan Quinn confirmed on Friday that Jaden Daniels remains out while recovering from a dislocated elbow.
5: Oh, that came down this morning.
4: Mariota will get his second straight start for Sunday's game in London. So that is that's the word. But again, Jaden made the trip
5: and practiced all week. Okay, yeah. All right, interesting.
4: Mm-hmm.
5: I mean, we talked about that a little bit yesterday. I guess, like, with an elbow and your non-throwing arm, who really cares about the travel thing? But I still would have left him at home. If you were going to announce on Friday that he's not playing.
4: Well, they're saying he's out also, so I guess he's not even suiting up at this point.
5: Yeah.
4: So maybe he's just, like, he's just chilling.
5: Okay.
4: Yeah.
5: Well, anyway, glad we
4: wasted everybody's time with that.
5: No. Well, anyway, if it came down this morning, that's news.
4: I thought this was going to be 3 the whole time. It was 3. It's now 4. Not sure I really get that so much. It'd be Washington or anything, but it's a London game. I want no part of this.
5: Me neither. Do lean Colts. I'm a little bit interested in, like, I think Colts team total over is probably the way I would look here. This is one of the softer defenses that the Colts have had to go up against so far. I think they're able to move the ball pretty easily. I don't know what you're going to get on the Washington side of things. So if anything, that would be my lean, is team total over on the Colts.
4: Okay. This, by the way, we had one of the Megapod questions that we always end the Megapod with is, if you had to bet every game on the side, but you got one free pass, what's the game you want no part of? I think there were more games I wanted no part of this week than any other week I could remember.
5: There's a lot.
4: There's a lot of games where I'm like, I just don't want no part.
5: I was wondering where you're going with that, because I don't think this one's even in my top 3.
4: Yeah. Patriots at Bills Sunday morning. Bills favored by 7. Is this the game where the Bills throw up a clunker? Because you know they're always good for one at some point.
5: Oh, totally.
4: But is this the one?
5: I don't think so. I did bet the Bills light 6.5. Was that 2 nights ago? We know we talked about it quick on the show yesterday. This is mainly back up to 7s everywhere. Christian Gonzalez questionable. There's multiple key guys questionable for the Patriots. Gonzalez, Barmore on the defensive front there. I think this had come down to 6.5. We talked about it the other day, but the quarterback injury questions kind of on both sides. What's this whole Drake May shoulder thing? Josh Allen entered the week a little banged up. He's been practicing, though, so I think just him practicing, Gil, was enough for the market to go back to 7.
4: And Drake May's confidence is shot.
5: It's I'm okay. I'm not going to be as bullish as Drew. This is a smaller bet for me. But his attitude of kind of betting the Bills until this thing falls off, I get that side of it, and I also get the side of, like, bet against the Patriots while this is just continues to be a disaster.
4: Jesse Pegula saying that when her tennis career is over, she will happily run things for her dad's sports empire.
5: Are you being serious right now? Are you messing with
4: me? No, I'm being serious.
5: That's awesome.
4: Yeah.
5: That's awesome.
4: Bears 3-point
5: transition.
4: Bears 3-point favorites hosting the Jets. This is another one. It's like, I don't know.
5: So this one's in my top three of games I don't, I have no, no interest in betting at all. Total or side. I mean, you don't know, we don't know who we're getting at quarterback still, right?
4: This one, unlike the Skins, this one we really don't know yet. We don't know.
5: Bajan or Keenum.
4: We don't know.
5: Important to say, we talked about the other day, important to say though, Ben Johnson did back up after their game on Sunday that like, hey, Bajan had won the backup job. Like if he, when he's healthy, he'll play, but they have not now announced an official starter yet. So one to keep your eye out for.
4: I love Keenum in the locker room afterwards. You could tell like he just, he feels like his career was sort of taken away from him at different times. Good for him. What a stick-to-itiveness all these years later. Arizona Cardinals, 2.5-point road favorites against Jameis and the Giants. This is the game I want no part of.
5: Yeah,
4: when this was number one on my list.
5: When this spread was literally flipped at open, I put the Cardinals in a teaser, so I am involved. At current price, I'm with you, Gil. I want nothing to do on the side. Total lean over. I actually think we see some points from these guys. This is going to be better weather, easier defense for Jameis in this offense. And then Arizona, you and I have talked about it all year long. I still think it's a pretty good offense over there.
4: Nothing would surprise me. No, this applies to almost every Arizona Cardinals game, regardless of the spread.
5: Yep.
4: Nothing would surprise me. Cowboys at Texans. Texans are a full 3-point favorite at 0-3. Cowboys could very well have been 0-3. They could also have been 2-1.

0: They just have not had their full allotment of receivers. Mm-hmm. Collins, the forefront of that. We'll get to more games. Week 4 in the National Football League. I've made 4 different bets. We haven't gotten any of them yet. That's next. Numbers Game, VSiN, the Sports Betting Network.
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3: Megapod out there at the Beating the Book feed, guessing lines on Monday. 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Wes will. But right. Adam has this thing on the website called the Betting Hub, the NFL Week. Insert week number. This week it'll be NFL Week 4 Betting Hub picks, odds, previews. 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
4: Check it. Sorry, you know, I cut you off. Go check out the community page on there, too. We have a new little community set up for VSiN. I made a post this morning. I'm an active part of the community. Injury news, yep. Gil.
3: Yes, sir.
4: Chad Kelly. Remember Chad Kelly? Quarterback Chad Kelly?
3: Ole Miss, yeah.
4: Yeah, he's been tearing it up in the CFL. Out this weekend for the Argos against BC Lions.
3: That's what you stopped the show for?
4: Sorry, it just popped up. I thought it was funny.
3: Man is like a squirrel. We get tweets being in the book. Dr. Van Nostrad, Rambo was a drifter.
4: Oh, yeah, that's right. Rambo was a drifter.
3: The best is the Incredible Hulk, though, because Bill Bixby, you won't

0: like him when he gets mad. And then he had to leave town because people saw him turn green into a green monster. So he had to leave town.
1: Was that the original show?
0: That was the TV show.
1: That was the Bill TV Bixby. Show?
0: Yeah.
1: Okay.
0: Bill Bixby, yeah.
1: I never watched that version. That's what happened? He got angry?
0: Yeah, he would
1: have
0: angry.
1: He'd have to go reset his life.
0: He burst through his clothes. He became a big green monster, but people saw him turn into it, so he had to leave town.
1: It's a tough life, man.
0: In those days, apparently you couldn't follow him from town to town. They're like, oh, we don't know. He's gone now.
1: He's gone.
0: That's right.
1: Where's that green monster at?
0: That's right.
1: He just left.
0: Clint Eastwood, I don't even know which character this is. Is this Outlaw Jesse Wales? Is that the ultimate drifter, Jason H11? Here's a picture of Clint Eastwood.
1: Clint Eastwood probably played a drifter in like 17 westerns. Feels like it makes more sense back then.
0: Oh, cheap prop bets. This is good. Remember, we were talking about the razor blade and the apple. We were traumatized by that as kids. He says, remember when there was this thing about Pop Rocks and soda? If you combine those two things, they would kill you? That was totally a thing.
1: Yeah,
0: because there was a rumor that somebody had died from that. They mixed Pop Rocks with soda, and they just died on the spot.
1: Well, I don't remember being, warned about it for safety reasons. I remember being, told how cool it was.
0: Oh, no. It was totally, don't do that.
1: Because, that works. It's a thing.
0: Dan Groeschel, please don't read my complaint about the Megapod as being a complaint out of anger. It's tough, but I don't get angry about it. I always enjoy the info and entertainment value provided. No, Dan, I wasn't even thinking about you. There's more than you. It was at least five or six people who were like, oh, I can't do the live version. Just listen to the podcast. Much less frustrating. Shrek McPhee, listening on delay today as I'm driving from the STL to Florida for vacation, keeping the Megapod in pocket for the final 100 miles. LFG, let's have a weekend. Thank you, Shrek. Scott B. Kyle Manungai, over 8.5 rushing attempts. He has had 10 attempts in each of his last three games.
1: Like it.
0: You like that one?
1: I do.
0: Okay. A few people letting us know Daniel's not playing. Yeah, we got to it eventually. It took us a second. Jason Stark, taking my medicine. Damn, Steelers D, disappointed on the final drive. Definitely longest dragged out game in history. Oh, it was interminable last night.
1: Still can't believe that drive. I'm not even going with the game. It's like the longest drive by number of minutes I've ever seen because of the penalties and the plays and running the clock.
0: Kelly's going to talk like this the rest of the show. Right. P5 Legends, Gil, similar to an MLB manager setting a short staff of pitchers and relievers for a 5-game division series, who would make your playoff roster of handicappers? Wow. He says, my recommendations are for Dr. Bob as the number one hurler and Wishnev as closer, given his in-game prowess. I love those two picks. Love those two picks. I'd have to think about the three in the middle. Money in the middle. LFC Title Records. Is it a Fezzik Friday? If so, what's more believable? His hair, his natural color, or Darnell Washington weighs 264? Darnell Washington is the largest human being I've ever seen in my life.
1: I have three comments on this. I'm glad someone tweeted about this. Darnell Washington. First of all, in the broadcast, yes, this note was brought up, right? Mm-hmm. He's losing 260 pounds. How could that possibly
0: can't be?
1: I'm pretty sure I heard Kirk Herbstreit say he was 300 pounds five times after that. Just to I don't know, really emphasize that there was no way that was possible. Also, how does he not get far more targets? I feel like every time I'm watching this guy play, he's catching a ball and nobody can tackle him and he's rumbling and stumbling for 22 yards. Very good.
0: Can't get him down. And then I did have a couple, because we said Atlanta was a bad sports town, or we talked about that. A couple of pushbacks from Atlanta folks. Spence, hey guys, one thing about Braves day games versus night games, there is limited parking around the stadium. The team co-ops local business parking, office park type places, but the companies are working during the day, so no parking for the majority of fans. Got a couple folks from the ATL who are unhappy with that characterization. All right, noted. Let's continue. Jaguars at Bengals, Sunday morning. I do have a bet on the Jaguars here. I bought it up to +3. Just think they're the better football team. I think if you just look at the first three games of the season for both teams, Jags could very well be 3-0. Bengals, I mean, they get Tampa Bay 3 gift fumbles from Baker Mayfield in game one, barely beat the Bucs in the end, but they needed all those fumbles. They lose to the Steelers. In between, they beat the Texans, who haven't won a game yet. I don't really know what the Bengals are. I got the Jaguars. I was very surprised that they were this big of a dog. +3, thank you very much.
1: Jags in several teasers for me this week. Love that at 2.5. don't you buying it up to three makes complete sense, and it was a bit of a sprinkle on the money line for me as well. So yeah, we are big Jags guys again this week.
0: Let's go. They haven't done us wrong yet. Green Bay Packers at the Tampa Bay Buccaneers. Jalen Daniels from Kansas is your starter for the Bucs in Baker Mayfield's absence. This was 4. Now the Packers back down to 3.5 on the road because the Packers haven't done anything to inspire confidence. Want no part of this game. Talk about games you want no part of. No, thank you.
1: Yeah, this is one where, like, I know the total's low. I still couldn't go over with what these teams have looked like so far. I mean, the Packers can't get anything going on the ground. No running backs. You got offensive line injuries. No, I'm just playing bad on the offensive line, too. Yeah, nothing cider total for me.
0: All right. Also early, Rams-Eagles. Rams now favored by 3.5. They continue to take money. I don't know what the Eagles are.
1: So this is jumped. This opened 2.5. We are through the 3 now. Yeah. And to 3.5. You're probably going to hear it a lot before this game, but this is Sean McVay's, like, ultimate enemy, right? Vic Fangio, they have a very good record, Eagles do, against the Rams over the past few years here. I just don't. This Eagles offense is a disaster.
0: Well,
1: right
0: and the
1: now.
0: Eagles, the Eagles defense was supposed to be super elite. We haven't really seen that.
1: It's been okay.
0: Yeah.
1: It's been okay, but I'm with you. Yeah. Like, I expected a little better. I was worried about some of these offensive struggles before the season, but it's looked worse than I was even worried about. So, man, there's no way I could get on the Philadelphia side, but we're through the 3 now. I'm not laying 3.5. Drew Dinsick brought it up earlier in the week. This is about as bad of a, not singular week-to-week travel spot, right, but just cumulative travel over the start of the season for the Rams. You just don't really see things like this. So I think it's, I can't wait to watch this game. Stay away from me, though.
0: Titans at Ravens, biggest spread on the board. Ravens favored by 11.5. Lamar okay for this? He's all right?
1: Oh, yeah, man. Well, I don't know. Unless you know something more from yesterday, but this came up all over my Twitter feed on Wednesday. Lamar Jackson missed practice on Wednesday. If Danny Higgins is out there listening, he'll back me up. Lamar Jackson doesn't practice on Wednesdays. We're back to that. They give Lamar Jackson like the day off. So
0: he had full participation yesterday.
1: There you go. I was surprised to see the reaction about that on Wednesday. Like, he does this every single year. So I think he's fine. I expect to see him. I do have the Ravens as a part of my 13-point teaser for the week.
0: Ravens and Vikings are, per our Survivor segment earlier in the week, are the natural Survivor selections. They are the biggest spreads. It doesn't often work out that way, but in terms of future value, they are. Mm-hmm. Here is the Vikings. The Vikings are 10.5-point favorites hosting the Dolphins. It's one thing to be a Survivor selection. It's a whole other thing about laying the wood here. Can you trust the Vikings offense laying 10.5? They have been putrid on offense. Worst yards per play in the league. But the defense, I'll keep saying it, I don't know how the Dolphins score. So, ergo your 10.5-point spread. Which way you go here?
1: Yeah, this is. I was just pulling up some of the EPA numbers. You got the Miami Dolphins with a higher offensive EPA so far in the season than the Minnesota Vikings. Yeah. That's how bad the offense has been so far for Minnesota. I think this is the Kyler Murray wake-up game. We kind of see him finally get his feet underneath him. He has a big game. You laid the points. I played the under at open. It's kind of similar thinking here. How does Miami score? No Devon Achane anymore. That offense just gets more and more limited. So
0: I laid 9.5 earlier in the week, -113. Broncos at Niners. Niners favored by 2.5. Man, I don't want any part of this game, and it's a good game.
1: Yeah, I think this is the best game this week. Am I missing one? This is the game I'm looking forward to watching the most. I'm playing a lot of teasers, but the Denver Broncos are not one of those teasers legs. It's Brocktober, Gil. It's officially here.
0: Brocktober.
1: The calendar's flipped. Hey, the guy's playing really well. I can't wait to watch this game. Two teams I am high on.
0: All right, we got two or three more games, I believe, left in week 4 to get to, and we'll talk some baseball on the other side. Steve Fezzik, top of the hour. It's a numbers game at VSiN, the Sports Betting Network.
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16: 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Look square. Gil Alexander tweets, beating the book. Best listeners ever. Have I mentioned that? We never know what we're going to say or what is tweeted in that sort of sparks people into their own tweets. But it's always interesting. B's Bets watching this Novak match on BetMGM almost sounds like they have a laugh track in the background, not fan applause. It's that time of year. That time of year on the tennis tour. Charlie D, USA number one. Oh, the Clint Eastwood Drifter movie was High Plains Drifter. Pick 10 says, this guy? Was Fonzie? Was Arthur Fonzarelli? Was it Arthur Fonzarelli? Was he a drifter? No. No.
17: Was he?
16: Maybe he was.
17: I don't know, a show I haven't seen enough.
16: I can't remember the background on Arthur Fonzarelli on Happy Days. Joey Kiska. You guys are the best. So we had the tweet earlier about the rumor when we were kids that if you mixed Pop Rocks with soda, you could die. Mm-hmm. Joey Kiska correctly and others correctly says it was Mikey from the Life cereal commercial. He was the Pop Rocks rumor guy. So, yes, It's so true. That
18: Mikey would try.
16: The rumor was that Mikey. No, hey, let's get Mikey.
18: Yeah, okay.
16: He eats everything.
18: That's what it was. Right?
16: Yeah. Apparently, Mikey in real life died of a combination of Pop Rocks and soda. That was the rumor.
18: Well, okay, wait. I don't know this one. So, wait, did he actually die? And then people thought afterward?
16: I don't think it was true. I just think it just spread like wildfire across this great nation. Little Mikey, fictional boy played by John Gilchrist in an American television commercial promoting Quaker Oats breakfast cereal Life. Thank you, Joey Kiska. Jason Buchanan. Having the dome light on in the car at night while the parents were driving would cause a car accident instantly. That's a great one also. You ever heard that one? If you turn the light on in the car while you're driving, your parents would get super mad. Turn the light off. We'll get an accident.
18: Oh, my God. This is my favorite tweet.
16: Jason Buchanan, that is one of the great nuanced tweets of all time.
18: There is nothing that triggered my father, Thad Bidlin, more than that. You were in a car ride at night, and you like... Drop something, turn on the light. Drop the light. I can't see anything.
16: That's right. When, by the way, it doesn't affect you at all.
18: Sometimes as an adult, I'm just sitting at a stoplight and I just like turn on the light, off the light. And I'm like, this really isn't that much worse. It's basically the same thing.
16: Schizo 360. What about the drugs in the Halloween candy? People really thought someone would put drugs in your kids' candy for free?
18: So this is where this developed, right? It was the razor blade in the apple. And then it was like when I was a kid, it was kind of in between, right? There was some of that still going on, and then some of the don't take any candy if it's not in a prepackaged, yes. You know.
16: Oh, yeah. You got that.
18: That's why, like, the minis and the fun sizes became, like, a thing. Yeah. So everybody could have a wrapped candy.
16: Also, don't make your mom buy you an ape costume that is, like, made out of Kevlar, where you overheat it and then vomit before the end of the night. Just letting you know.
18: Ah, poor little Gil.
16: She's like, what costume was... Ape. Thing was like at the dental office, that's how heavy it was.
18: Those lead vests.
16: My brother's like, what's wrong with you? I'm like, I vomited all over the street. George Cox, the Pop Rock soda thing was that Mikey from the Life cereal commercial died from mixing. Yes, thank you, George, that's correct.
18: I didn't know Mikey. This one, man. And John Gilchrist Jr. still with us. It did check.
16: Yes, total, someone made it up.
18: I just wanted to make sure. You know.
16: Dame Money Kelly just lost a few points. Never seeing the television version of the Incredible Hulk television show.
18: And then this is what, 1978?
16: Yeah, no, you're too young for that. And Del Mind the Gap Radio, Billy Bixby went from Courtship of Eddie's Father to the Magician to the Hulk. Lou Ferrigno is the Hulk. No AI. Las Vegas 514, yo, you going way back, brother. Little Mikey from the Life cereal commercial was the one who was rumored to have died when eating Pop Rocks and drinking Coke. I feel for it. Break of dawn. You guys are the best. Best listeners ever. Chiefs at Raiders, late window Sunday, but also the late of the late. The 425 Eastern starts at Allegiant. 3-0 Chiefs, 3-0 Raiders. Something's got to give.
18: The biggest game in Las Vegas Raiders history. Right? Well,
16: probably is.
18: Like, it has to be, right?
16: Yeah, has to be.
18: Nothing for me.
16: Yeah, nothing. Chiefs are nothing.
18: I do think this could be a Chiefs blowout, but yeah, nothing. Wish it was a standalone game and I could go.
16: I'll tell you, the Raiders practice squad got a lot stronger this week, though. Shout out to Little O.
18: There you go.
16: You know what we failed to talk about when we talked about the Bucks and the Packers? You get the Jalen Daniels quote of the week.
18: Yeah,
16: so he says you
18: still don't understand it.
16: He says you can't be a thermometer. I got to be the thermostat. Remember, a thermometer.
18: So don't take temperature. You set the temperature.
16: Yeah, thermometer measures and displays. Thermostat controls the climate.
18: So was his point like, don't go in and like learn from the team? As QB1. You set.
16: He's got to control the climate. It's very self-explanatory. The man is a genius.
18: All right.
16: Chargers at Seahawks.
18: Good on you, Jalen.
16: 4:25 Eastern. Seahawks favored by 7. I have the Seahawks -6.5 from earlier in the week.
18: I think that makes sense. I think if you're looking for a dance partner for a teaser, that makes sense. Random. I'll just bring this up real quick. Texans out to 3.5 over at Caesars.
16: That's what's going on.
18: Sorry, that one just flashed. At two moves at Caesars. That game and this game. 7.5.
16: Dave Ross, no one thinks your Cowboys are any good. I want to point that out. It's not me. It's the market.
18: Oh, man.
16: I
18: got nothing here. I think it's a lay the points, put Seattle in a teaser. I think you're good there. I do have some Seattle concerns, but I don't think this current version of the Chargers is one to take advantage of
16: Seattle's all. Seattle's going to be ornery. Losing to Washington. Shouldn't have lost.
18: Kind of like the under.
16: And then there is this. The one that I liked the most on Monday, the Panthers. Sunday night football hosting the Lions. Panthers are 3.5-point dogs. I like the Panthers. The Panthers' offensive line troubles. They don't have their corners. And yet, I still like the 3.5. Because I don't think the Lions are a sieve at this point.
18: I can't knock you for it. It's the what did I say yesterday? It's my favorite bet that you've made all year that I haven't joined you on. I've gone back and forth. I was waiting for injury information all week. It is not great. I mean, look, Jalen Coker questionable on the offensive side. I was just pulling that up. I think he's full participant in practice today. Is Jalen Coker though? He's had a huge season. For the Panthers, so that is big. Xavier Legette doubtful for this game. So, like you said, they've got problems defensive side of the ball and offensive side of the ball. Though I am seeing right here, Nick Scott, safety, and Devin Lloyd both have been upgraded to probable for this game. So they were concerns earlier in the week. That's good news.
16: And then the Saints 2.5-point favorites against the Falcons Monday night. This just refuses to go to 3.
18: I'm looking forward to see Fezza coming in here in about 20 minutes and explaining to me why I'm dead wrong on this side. But, yeah, I laid 2.5 with the Saints.
16: Oh, he'll tell you all right.
18: Yeah.
16: He'll tell you. All right.
18: And it's real basic. You and I said it from Monday. Just this is week 4 of the season. It's early still. How is this just not a flat 3? Like, I'm an odds maker. I feel like this would have been the easiest game to set.
16: I spent 1.5 seconds guessing that line.
18: Yeah.
16: 3. Had to be 3. Nope. 2.5. All right, playoff picture. Again, we are to the division round now. All the wild card series are done after the Braves dispatched the Phillies last night, much to the chagrin of both me and Kelly with our bets. So you got the Sox and the Guardians in the American League, Yankees, Rays, obviously Braves, Dodgers, and then Padres, Brewers. We'll throw up the series prices on all of these. I'll say what I said when Jensen was on earlier, which is when it comes to the White Sox and Guardians, I mean, the Guardians have it all set up. They're the first game, by the way, chronologically on Saturday. It's a quadruple header where the Guardians are -140 series favorites. White Sox +120 on the comeback. Guardians have it set up. Messick, Gavin Williams could combine to cover games 1, 2, 4, and 5 on regular rest if necessary. Not sure what the Guardians are going to do with game 3 and starting rotation. But

0: Advantage Guardians to me just based on the starting pitching alone, and that bullpen at the back end with Cade Smith is great. So advantage Guardians to me. Braves Dodgers, second in chronological order. Dodgers -230 on the series price. Braves +190. I just don't feel that this Dodgers offense is up to snuff. The Dodgers, clearly their starting rotation is spectacular. Skubal, Yamamoto, on down the line. So they do have that advantage in a best of five series. But you got to score runs, and I don't know. You know, if the Dodgers got bounced here, I would not be shocked because of that. As great as their starting pitching is, I don't know what we're getting from Shohei. I don't know what we're getting from Freddie Freeman. I don't know what we're getting from Kyle Tucker. It's just not as fearsome as an offense.
1: I hear you and Jensen. I respect you and Jensen. I played Dodgers to win game one in series at -120.
0: No, okay. I mean, I'm not going to scoff. It's the Dodgers.
2: The Dodgers,
0: yeah. Yankees, Rays. Yankees starting pitch. Speaking of starting pitching, I mean, it's Garrett Cole in game one. He's the weak link, if you can believe it or not. I like the game one series bet that you just made on the Yankees.
1: I also bet that based off of your recommendation. Okay. Yankees game one and series.
0: Padres, because if they win game one, they're winning the series for sure. Padres, Brewers, best on paper. Brewers -180 series favorites. I think the Padres, if they can have that offense cracking on all cylinders, they can overcome. Also shortening the game at the end. But man, the Miz is set up, and the Miz is the Miz. That's going to be awesome.
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6: Accident 15 southbound at Shoney before Charleston. MLK Boulevard at Symphony Park. Lake Mead Boulevard eastbound at the I-11. Rancho Drive southbound after Decatur. And Windmill eastbound at Tenaya.
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5: 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Gil Alexander, Kelly Bidlin. I never really said which bets I was making on there. I think I'm going to bet the Yankees series. Am I going to do it right here, actually, right now?
6: You going to do that bet you recommended? Game one in series?
5: If I can find that, but I'm just going to bet them on
6: MGM plus 175.
5: Series. Okay. I'm going to bet that. I'm going to bet the Yankees on the series itself. And I think I'm going to take a flyer on the Padres at plus 150. Not going to touch the Braves, Dodgers. Not going to touch the White Sox, Guardians. We got tweets being in the book. Jason McKinney. I know ABS ended a postseason game recently. Yeah, it was just the other day. And my 12-year-old son is a huge fan of baseball. Is it a good or bad thing that I've seen him nonchalantly tap his head while batting and pitching? That's awesome.
6: That's awesome.
5: I love it. I love that he does it. Where you start to run into a problem, Jason, is if he does it in other walks of life. Like if you try to tell him something or his mother tries to tell him something and he disagrees and then he goes to the head, that becomes a problem.
6: I disagree with Gil. That would be even cooler. I'd have even more respect for your kid.
5: Peacher, man.
6: Like, take out the trash.
5: Mom, I don't like that. Let's go to the video tape. Kevin Ryan, Gil, I got the over 1.5 movie references by Fez today. Lock it. All right. Mako, Shades of Mako. I think you're gonna cash that. Shades of Mako. I didn't think it would cause an accident about the light in the car. My parents told me it was illegal and they could get a ticket. Oh, God.
6: My God. Parents.
5: The light in the car thing is my favorite thing in a long time.
6: Me too.
5: The fact that everybody shares this nuanced thing that we never talk about.
6: My dad's going to be here like in a month. I got to grill him on this again. You think he'll still stand by this like 30 years later?
5: Oh, yeah. Of course he will.
6: His outrage as a parent trying to control like a pain in the ass 9-year-old Kelly.
5: Your mom is so lovely. How's she getting mixed up with that bad bit?
6: No idea.
5: Knowing you, Doug, careful, you'll grow hair on your palms. Yeah, I didn't have that one at my house, but I heard that one too. Steve Cohen, yeah, Fonzie had an apartment above the Cunningham's house. He wasn't a drifter. Imagine Fonzie in the Rambo role drafting into Brian Dennehy's town. He's throwing in a whole bunch of shows at once there.
6: You know what? Hot take. I don't know how you feel on this. Yeah. Rambo, meh. Not a great movie.
5: It was such an 80s.
6: Yeah, like, I know.
5: Yeah, America.
6: But like, give me Predator over that, like, in a second.
5: Colin Murphy, you can adding raisins to stuffing as well. Oh, that was just, when my mom did that, I was so angry. That was another story, though. Wegg's Pool, I recall the story where someone was tampering with Tylenol bottles. Then we couldn't trick or treat in 1982. No more popcorn balls or apples. Well, the Tylenol thing was an actual thing.
6: Mm-hmm.
5: Someone laced Tylenol with cyanide.
6: Popcorn balls, those are good, though. I haven't had one of those in forever.
5: GT Buzz Buzz Buzz, Bill Bixby, don't forget my favorite Martian, classic TV. Brian Point Schaefer, you guys forgot swallowing chewing gum will stick to your stomach, or touching a toad will give you warts.
6: You guys are nailing these. The gum thing.
5: Yeah, these are perfect.
6: Why did we care? I mean, like, if you ate enough gum, it's a problem, right?
5: Well, yeah, if it sticks to the walls of your internal organs, I would imagine. But yeah, this is like...
6: But that's not a real thing, is it?
5: No, of course not. Yeah. No.
6: No, but like...
5: You have to eat 75 chewing pieces of gum.
6: Right, exactly.
5: Yeah. David Newell. Yes, a big second for greetings. Bruce's second... Oh, they're talking about something else. They're talking about Bruce Springsteen. Dr. Van Nostrad, totally agree with you about the Lions D being a sieve. Bryce Young puts up points at home. I took highest scoring game on Sunday, 18-1. Thoughts? I like it, actually. And Bill Rowland. From high school in the 70s in Louisville, don't pop a pimple. Popular rumor was a girl who did it had the remnants ooze into her brain and she died. Oh, man, now you're
6: that. Well, I never heard that one.
5: I never heard that one either.
6: I got
5: it's bad.
6: I just thought of a good one, though, that was not brought up.
5: Yeah.
6: My family never subscribed to this, so I'm not going to give Thad Bidlin crap for this one.
5: Mm-hmm.
6: But the don't swim after right after you eat.
5: Oh, 30 minutes before you swim again.
6: Wait, what?
5: Yes.
6: How did that ever make make any sense.
5: That was a hard rule.
6: Also, like you know, you like have family barbecues, like you know, like a pool party. I never understood, like, why would you not want the kids to get in the pool? Like, let them entertain themselves.
5: Oh, Gilly, wait before you go back in the pool.
6: You got told this as a kid?
5: Of course.
6: Why?
5: And
6: what was the thinking? I never understood this.
5: By the way, I can remember like doing it after like 25 minutes and thinking to myself, like, what a daredevil I was by doing it. Man, I'm bold.
6: Like, was the idea you were gonna like cramp and not be able to swim?
5: Cramp. You would cramp up. Yes. Yes, something like that. Then you drown.
6: Okay, then what were parents actually scared of? You were just puking in the pool? It's probably like that.
5: I don't know what the hell they were scared of. They were just heard it themselves. Look, they were just fighting through life themselves. They were like, yeah, let's just go with it.
6: You're right. They just heard it themselves. This stuff gets just passed along. Except for here. Here on a numbers game, no. This is where we stop the nonsense.
5: We finally dispel it all.
6: Yeah. Mythbusters. Get out of the way, fellas. We're taking over. We're busting every myth on here.
5: Oh, man. When does Fezzik Friday start? Before that, we got Are We Sure? Let's go.
4: You think you know what's going on in the sports betting world?
0: Are you sure?
7: I'm positive.
4: Gil and Kelly tackle the hard-hitting questions on another exciting edition of Are We Sure?
5: Estamos seguros? Brought to you by Noah. All right, what do we got?
6: That was a great, like, 25 minutes of myth-busting.
5: Dude.
6: Great job by everybody involved.
5: Great job by all the listeners.
6: That was great. Okay, to sports. Are we sure?
5: Yes, sir.
6: Deshaun Watson is a bad quarterback.
5: No, I did anybody think he was a bad quarterback?
6: Oh, he was like, heading into this season, nobody was expecting anything from Deshaun Watson.
5: Wait a minute. Bad human? Anybody who's watched football, he's not a bad quarterback. He's never been a bad quarterback.
6: He was a good quarterback 5 years ago or whatever.
5: Yeah, there was question, could he still get to that level? But I don't think anybody ever said, Deshaun Watson, terrible quarterback. No.
6: I mean, he was in a quarterback battle with Dylan Gabriel and Shedeur Sanders.
5: Well, that doesn't look like much of anything now, does it?
6: No.
5: I disagree with the question because I don't even think that was a question at any point.
6: I think there's a lot of people that over the past couple years would say Deshaun Watson is no longer a good quarterback by any means.
5: Well, they were letting their personal feelings of him seep into their football feelings of him, I would suggest.
6: Okay. I'm actually really glad I wrote down that question.
5: Yeah.
6: Are we sure Kelly's Browns under win total bet is dead?
5: It's going to be tough, man.
6: Well, when you got a great quarterback leading the way.
5: You can only have three more wins? Yeah, you're losing that.
6: Yeah, it's over. Yeah. I was really hoping for a tie last night as I have bets on Steelers to miss the playoffs and under Browns win.
5: Yeah.
6: Okay, baseball. Are we sure the Yankees and Rays will be the tightest series next round like the odds indicate?
5: No. No, we're not. Because, if Gerrit Cole wins game one for the Yankees, then you've got Schlittler and Fried set up. This could be short because besides Junior Caminero, you just keep expecting the Rays offense at some point is just going to be what you think they're going to be, which is not really that awesome. So I could see the Yankees shutting them down entirely.
6: Yeah.
5: I'm not sure.
6: Okay. Are we sure the Padres are the biggest threat to the Dodgers in the National League?
5: I say yes. It's apologies to the Brewers because the Brewers deserve to be the answer to that question, and they do have the Miz, and they just managed to figure out a way to win 100 games. That offense gets it done somehow. The bullpen is really good, but I still say the Padres hitting on all cylinders is still the most is still the biggest threat. Because if Tatis and Machado, Tatis has been awesome, but if Machado's going to now start to hit, and then if you have a lead going into the fifth or the sixth, it's over. So I say it's the Padres.
6: Okay. I like it. Are we sure the WNBA should expand its first round to best of five?
5: I am. I'll say it again. For those of us of a certain age, the NBA figured this out in the early 80s. You cannot do best of threes. It's too... In the NBA, it was like, oh, no, you could have one of your best teams get knocked out by an 8 seed. Right. We don't have that many teams in the WNBA, but at least give them a best of five. Caitlin's gone. The Lynx are gone. At least give them another game or two to have a shot at extending this.
6: That was an 8-1, right?
5: That was an 8-1? Yeah. Oh, yeah. No, you're right. It Lynx was an 8-1, yeah.
6: No, obviously not two conferences, but yeah.
5: Well, I'm just saying that it ain't the Lakers playing, you know, whoever the 8 seed was.
6: I thought it was, me and you completely agreed on that the other day. I think you got to change that immediately. I mean, it's just...
5: And it's no knock on them, because I think it took this long of their history to get to this point.
6: It's a good point.
5: Yeah.
6: It's a good point. Shouldn't knock them for it. Okay, I've been waiting to ask this question. This is like when Gil sets up college guessing lines every week and the history behind it. Mm-hmm. You know, like 5 weeks and Kelly's caught up on some college football things. Are we sure this Mississippi State quarterback has a shot at the Heisman? He's third on the odds board right now. Where did this guy come from?
5: Phrase that again. How did you say it?
6: Are we sure he's got a shot at the Heisman?
5: Okay, a shot? Yeah.
6: He's 7-1.
5: Yeah, no, he's got a shot.
6: Who is this guy?
5: who is this guy? He's absolutely got a shot. And I'll tell you why he's got a shot, because the schedule right now for Mississippi State, you got Bama this week, because they haven't beaten a murderer's row yet. But you've got Bama coming up, you've got LSU coming up, you have Texas coming up, and I'm forgetting one in the middle of that too. So you have a stretch of four games for Taylor, who is
6: 6'4", 230 pounds, almost 1,200 yards passing, 14 touchdowns, and 2 interceptions so far.
5: He's like a bigger, less fast Lamar Jackson. Listen, he might not even be the best quarterback on the field against Keelan Russell this weekend, because Keelan Russell's stats are great, too. Keelan Russell's fifth in the Heisman balloting. But yes, Taylor absolutely has a shot. He's 7-1 right now to win the Heisman, only Smith and Mensah shorter.
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3: 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Gil Alexander, thank you all for hanging with us today. Kelly's behind the glass because Fezzik is in his chair momentarily. Before we get to Steve, for those Kamario Taylor fans out there who are like, how can you say Keelan Russell might be the better quarterback this week? Just a comparison of their stats right now. 71% to 69% completion rate, 1,129 passing yards to 1,192, 9.6 yards per dropback to 9.1 yards per dropback, 0.37 EPA to 0.32, 11 touchdowns to 4 turnovers, 15 touchdowns to 5 turnovers. I mean, it's just the stats are so identical. But like I said, Kamario Taylor, he's got Bama. That's obviously going to be his first real big-time national stage. Hey, look, it's the Kamario Taylor coming out party. But then it's also at LSU, Oklahoma, and at Texas after a bye. So we will get to see the full Kamario Taylor experience here. 7-1 currently in the Heisman market. And now it's time for Fezzik Fridays.
0: Whether it's at the sportsbook or anywhere else in the casino, he's always helping us find an edge. 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
3: Starring the only back-to-back winner of the Hilton Super Contest, Steve Fezzik. Follow him at your own peril at Fezzik Sports. Good morning, sir.
4: So I was listening to the show before, and you were talking about drifters.
3: That's right.
4: And so it's so rare that I have a recollection of something that's literary. So I remember Steinbeck, 1937, of Mice and Men, California Agricultural Valley, true drifters, Lenny and George going from town to town, trying to eke out a modest living, you know, as migrant farm workers.
3: Wow. Okay, that's great. But when you grew up in the 1930s, was it? Whatever,
4: something like that.
3: Did your dad ever tell you to turn off the light in the car? Did you ever try to turn on the internal light in the car and he screamed at you?
4: Well, the danger is you forget it's on and then your battery will die.
3: Was that the thing?
4: Well, that's the danger, right? So there's
3: a purpose behind it. That was never the reason given to me.
4: Oh, yeah. Okay, but that was your pet peeve.
3: That's actually a good reason.
4: By the way, I was the Agricultural Valley. I was in Bakersfield a few times this past summer, and at the Hard Rock Tejon Casino. And it's literally there's nothing there, and yet you can't get a seat on the weekend at any of the slot machines or video poker machines. It is packed, and I have no idea where these people are coming from. It's like at the top of the Grapevine off of Interstate 5. Crazy.
3: Wow, it's amazing to me. Just casinos in general. Have you ever been like to the south? What's the deadest time of a week? Wednesday midday,
4: Tuesday night, 9 p.m.
3: You would go to the south
4: or 9 a.m.
3: Go to the South Point. It's packed,
4: and it's not by accident. You know, and all these fancy schmancy guys that have their degrees in gaming, you know, on the Strip, and their place is empty. You know, shoot a cannon, don't hit nothing. Why don't they go to the South Point and realize, you know what, you give people $1.50 hot dogs, you give them bowling, barbershop, movies, free parking, good blackjack odds, good video poker, and it packs the place, and they refuse to copy the winning model. It makes no sense.
3: All right, we got a lot to get to. Question is, in what order shall we get to them? Let's start with the thing I like the least. I like 95% of stuff you say. Sometimes you go a little overboard with your confidence. Maybe I'll knock it down from 95%. Let's say 85%.
4: Oh, you're right about that.
3: Yeah.
4: I visualize wins, Gilly.
3: You're a little overconfident about stuff.
4: Visualization is good for winning.
3: But the one pet peeve I have, and we got into this a few weeks ago, is you, when you go off on a nobody should have lost on this game thing. What would you like to bring up?
4: Oh, yeah. Everybody won on North Texas.
3: Right.
4: So think about this. So North Texas is the underdog. And like literally every day, it ticks a half a point more towards North Texas. So North Texas goes +2, +1.5, +1, that's pick 'em, the -1, -2.5, and then right before post, they go up to 3. Tulsa's catching 3. So if you bet that game, you didn't go 1-0-1. You went 2-0. You won, of course, following the move. If you were dialed in and were only betting college football and that's all you were doing and you were just watching the screen 24/7, you bet on North Texas when they're the dog, and you bet also on Tulsa plus three, then you cash both tickets. You got lucky.
3: No, you're right. If you're dialed in, you are correct. It's just that most people aren't dialed in. So when they hear after the fact, oh, I should have won it no matter what, it just it lands funny with them.
4: And that's the point as far as being dialed in. This is like my pet peeve with the sports advisory business. And I was funny. I was arguing. I like Big Al a lot. And he was like, oh, we're looking for a guy that, you know, can handicap seven sports. And here he lists all the sports. And it's like, and he's like, that's what people want. They want to have someone who does all the sports. Maybe if you're an action junkie, you won't win.
3: No.
4: You will not win. If you have a guy that's, think about that, that's doing baseball. It's the equinox going on right now. So we got the baseball. We got the hockey starting up. College basketball and NBA are hard on its heels. But we still have college football, NFL. We got tennis. If someone's doing all darts, if they're doing all these sports at once, how much time are they able to devote to each team? 1 minute? No chance.
3: It's so true.
4: No chance. There's 130 college teams. 1 minute on Ohio State times 136. There's 2.5 hours with totally inadequate amount of time on college football. You won't win these. And what's happening, and it's really, it's a total scumbag thing. They're throwing so many sports against the wall, and they're like, I'm up 24 units on women's ping pong, you know, just by chance. And then they advertise that. It's nonsense. I'll use an example. I have no affiliation with him. Kyle Hunter, I love him. He's a college football specialist. Brad Powers, college football specialist. Buy those guys. All they're doing is college football. They're not smarter than everyone else. Well, they might be smarter, but they're probably not. But they're just, they're focused. They are dialed in. That's how to win sports betting.
3: Now be honest with me, Stevie. Tough question. In your pick-selling career, was there ever a time where you overextended yourself with too many sports?
4: Of course. Absolutely. Okay. But to be fair, I was the great aggregator.
3: You were the great aggregator.
4: I would have people that would basically be, I would outsource certain sports to other people, and then I would just serve as the moderator, where it'd say, well, I don't like the looks of this one or this one. You know,
3: Stevie likes the word aggregator. Some of us might use a different word, but he likes the word aggregator. So college football, you have a trio of plays for us.
4: Yeah, let's talk about that. So I've been working with Dan the Stat Man. I aggregate with him. He's the greatest college football handicapper you've never heard of, and I've worked with him on and off for like 40 years, and he runs his models. By the way, shocker, they're very similar to the Dr. Bob models. So back when Dr. Bob was...
3: Interesting.
4: So Dr. Bob was like a little bit too forthcoming on his write-ups on how he would do it. And Dan basically reverse engineered it. And he would like literally be able to say, oh, well, Bob's going to be on these five plays. Yeah. And not all of them.
3: Of course, Bob has tweaked his model a million times since.
4: And so maybe only three of the five will Bob be up. But there's no chance Bob will be opposite Dan because of the way they do. But Bob's model is more advanced. But these are three of the plays he lands. So Georgia Southern game 145-2. Louisiana Lafayette. The market is not embracing this. We can't understand it. Game 194-6. And it's always fraught with danger going to the islands and playing the road team. But we believe the wrong team's favored. 2-1-3 San Jose State plus three. And you should be able to get that at reduced VIG as well. I don't always want to just give out a plus three when the line's 2.8. So those are three college plays for you.
3: Full disclosure, Crack and I were not laughing at you, but we were giggling about you yesterday because sometimes we know you as an actuary by trade. You're this, market fealty guy. You believe in the markets when it comes to sports betting. You have a very robotic brain. But then every once in a while, you show a little glimpse of Steve Fezzik as a child. He loves fireworks.
4: Oh, on the weekend, you go up to the Legacy Club, and they're going off above you. It's glorious.
3: Okay. He never gets tired of fireworks. But you had a chance encounter with Phil Hellmuth. And we saw this again from you where you just be, I was like, oh, there he is, Stevie the Child, happening again.
4: Oh, and I love Phil Hellmuth. So the greatest poker tournament player in the world. There is no debate there in terms of tournaments. And I'm looking over. I'm like, oh, that looks like Phil Hellmuth over there. Why? Because it is Phil Hellmuth. So I'm like, well, I don't want to like bother Phil. And will you remember me? I met him years and years ago. And so I was walking past, we made eye contact, and I could see the wheel spinning. He recognized me. Who is this? Oh, that's right, that's Steve. And so I talked to him, and you can't get me away from the table, because Phil, I almost wanted to ask him for an autograph for my son.
3: I saw the video of this.
4: Right. And yeah. Phil said, what's your son's name? Fezzik. I mean, it's like, I love Phil Hellmuth. So Scott Seidenberg comes over, like, to rescue Phil from me.
3: From you.
4: He's like, Steve, we're going to be going now. I'm like, okay, Scott. You know, I'm just like, I would have stayed for hours.
3: Is this now your pinned tweet?
4: Yeah, of course.
3: This is never coming down. You're never taking this down.
4: Well, not unless Sidney Sweeney I have a chance encounter somewhere in a park somewhere.
3: But Phil knew he knows who you are.
4: We played like in a blackjack tournament together, and he was at my table. I loved what he was doing, so he had the chip lead, and so he's smart. He's an advantage player, so he's betting the minimum, and he's like, bet it up. Oh, dealer 21, too bad. You know, as everybody's getting ringed.
3: Yeah, giddy Stevie.
4: Bet it up.
3: And he listens to you on which podcast? The Ross Tucker one?
4: He did not say, but he and I guess with Brandon Cantu and Mike the Mouth Mattisau, they have their own podcast, and they were poking fun. Apparently, the Mouth listens to my podcast, and they
3: okay. You know,
4: I assume it was the Even Money. It might be your podcast.
3: Who knows?
4: Right here.
3: Who knows?
4: It might have been the Megapod.
3: Might have been the Megapod.
4: Week one.
3: Might have been here on VSiN on a numbers game.
4: 100%.
3: Could have been any of that stuff.
4: You never know. By the way, I am loving the Megapod. So entertaining. You know, I'm worried. Has Aaron Schatz been on?
3: Not yet.
4: Is there a chance any of these like super scientific guys are going to balk because of the pressures that can be put on by some of the hosts that are could at times can be difficult to communicate with?
3: You know what Todd's line is about?

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5: Wow, Charles Barkley?
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5: Sure, Chuck. 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
5: SICPicks.com. That is the only place that I sell picks. I've got an imposter pretending to be me. By the way, use code ANG. As in a numbers game.
4: Wow.
5: For a 25% discount, should you go over there? Don't only buy picks if you're a big bettor. Uh-huh. You should be betting hundreds of dollars. If not, don't buy picks from anyone.
4: Sure, get me involved. Can I give it? By the way, are you calling it SIC picks or are you calling it sick picks?
5: I call it SIC picks because when people put sick picks, they try to spell it SICK.
4: Oh, I see.
5: And so by saying SICPICKS,
4: hey, can I get it right? Can I give Dr. Chow a shout out? Because I've been hard on Dr. Chow because I thought all his like Achilles stuff with Aaron Rodgers was just complete bunk. And I stand by that because I am an Achilles doctor, as you know. But his other stuff, when we talked about Jaden Daniels, and Caleb Williams, who all got hurt the same week, he nailed all three of those on the spot. So shout out to Dr. Chow. If I'm going to criticize him, I should be.
5: And I've been getting injury reports on you from him. He did. I'm not going to go in any depth, but I would take Parles. Plus two in every set in the match
4: today. I'm playing on a broken foot.
5: If not now, Jeff, never in terms of beating right. Gilly.
4: Charlie D, USA number one. Turn that light off now. Meanwhile, Dad leaning over while Mom lights his lung dart with a rapidly growing match flame. It's so true. George Cox, don't forget about the Kleenex box in the back of the car. Could be a deadly projectile in an accident. Oh, I did forget about that. Michael Lafon, Gil, on the topic of contaminated Halloween candy, are you aware that often in affluent neighborhoods, Halloween candy is presented to trick-or-treaters by homeowners on a serving tray so the kids pick the candy they want due to legal advisement? Are you serious? Is that why they do that? B. Earl Nelson, when eating watermelon as a young kid, this is a great one, with my dad, I remember him telling me, don't swallow any seeds, they'll grow in your belly. I remember that one too. That's great. Nemesis Enforcer, more recent myth from the 2000s, came back in the last 10 years.

0: Don't flash high beams when cars have lights off. They'll shoot you. Yeah, that is modern day. Rhodes knows. A numbers game's new slogan, where the nonsense stops. I love it. David Newell, tell Kelly the no swimming after eating is because digestion is a major use of blood flow, and the thought was that also heavy use of muscles for swimming would cause cramping. Yeah, he mentioned that as well.
1: If you're going to swim the channel or something.
0: Fred Leonards, you mentioned Caitlin and the Lynx being gone. Young Ho's also gone. Yeah, that's right. And by the way, Todd didn't come up with that. The Mystics themselves came up with that.
1: By the way, the most fun you'll ever have on Thanksgiving,
0: yeah,
1: put out with a camera, put out a tray, you know, please take just one outside your house.
0: Oh, yeah.
1: And then if some kid, you know, tries to take a bunch, you're dressed as Frankenstein monster in the bushes. You're only supposed to take one.
0: Oh, you mean Halloween, you mean?
1: Yeah, yeah.
0: Yeah, you said Thanksgiving. Okay. Yeah.
1: I misspoke.
0: That's all right. Okay. Sorry. Back to the game last night. Oh, boy. I talked about it in the recap earlier. Todd Monken, Mike McCarthy, but especially Monken. What are we doing?
1: You know, it's just amazing because these guys in our group text, we say all the time, these guys have never seen a football game.
0: That's your life.
1: Their entire life. All right. So like if you listen to the Megapod, what was the number one dumbbell of the week?
0: Oh, yeah. Every week we have three candidates. This week it was D'Amico Ryans. It was Brian Schottenheimer, and the winner was Brian Schottenheimer was the winner, but the other candidates were D'Amico Ryans and who was the third? I can't remember who.
1: Doesn't matter
0: was.
1: Because with 7 seconds left, the Cowboys donk off the game with two stupid plays. They kick it out of the end zone, and of course, there's not one assistant coach or ball boy that's like, "Coach, we just kicked to the 5 yard line and we're good. They won't have time to score." And if I'm the kicker, I just go rogue and I kick to the 10 and I just lie and say, "Oh, I mishit it, coach. Sorry." And so Dallas loses the game because they allow Baltimore to start on the 35, and then they don't be very aggressive, you know, on the line of scrimmage to hold up the receivers. They just play way back and allow a long completion. So literally, it's a week later. Not even a week.
0: 4 days.
1: 10 seconds remaining. Duplication of the Kansas City Buffalo game and the Baltimore Dallas game. And what's this? Cleveland just duplicates the stupidity. They kick it out of the end zone with 10 seconds left, and then they let Aaron Rodgers just survey all his receivers. Unfortunately, he doesn't have any that are 40 yards downfield. So they make the same two mistakes, and it's like I feel like Cassandra, that chick in Troy, where she's running around. You know, there's the Greeks are in the horse. You know, beware, and nobody listens to her. And I feel like her. It's like I tell people this like nonstop. And you do it. Everyone knows this, but somehow no one in the NFL like has a one money ball guy that understands this.
0: Monken with the timeouts and the kicking in the end zone, then that last play. It's just all. And you could say it with McCarthy too. Like, just get it in field goal range. What are you doing? You got some NFL plays for us though.
1: Yeah, let's talk NFL. You know what? But I have to address.
0: Before we go, yes, you beat me to it. This Felica talking about the Browns.
1: I love the Bear. He's so good, and he's been great in these contests and everything since. But he mentioned playoffs
0: for the Browns.
1: The Browns.
0: man is giggling for God's sakes.
1: Bold prediction.
0: Yeah,
1: the Browns will not be favored in any game the rest of the year.
0: Yeah.
1: All right. So yeah, they're 3-1. They are not going to be favored the rest of the year. They're no good. Their point differential, we talk about this all the time, how the point differential is more important than the record. I mean, they're way negative for the year. They won 3 close games, and they got smashed in one. And I can tell you right now, all these other teams, they're looking at their schedule right now. It's like Pittsburgh's like, wow, we'll beat Cleveland when we're hosting them. That's the bingo square for them. So, yeah, let's pump the brakes on Watson and Cleveland being a good team. I'll say this, that Concepcion in Boston, that's reminds me of the 1975 World Series with Davey Concepcion beat the Boston Red Sox and the like. But they're
0: really good rookies. Yeah.
1: Yeah, real good.
0: Minnesota, New Orleans. This is, not Minnesota, New Orleans. You wrote this wrong. This is a week ahead. Pardon me. You have a look-ahead play for week 5, Minnesota, New Orleans.
1: I have two. So Minnesota, New Orleans are going set up under 45.5. Go. We are betting Minnesota, New Orleans. That was very fast. Under 45.5. Minnesota's a dead nut under team. If you look at yards per play, last last in the NFL are the Minnesota Vikings.
0: Yeah.
1: They only gained 4.3 yards per play, but they got a lights out defense. The only concern is they might get a defensive touchdown, but that's just too high. And another look ahead play, this I got a Motor City parlay for you, Gil, because you know what? I know I'm the fun police.
0: You just came on this show about to do a parlay?
1: I am.
0: Mark this date down.
1: All right, and it's not just Jeff Parles or parlays. It's an actual parlay because it's correlated. Motor City parlay week 4, Detroit, Carolina, over 51. Detroit is a dead nut over team. Offense is good. Defense is lousy. And then what's this? Week 5, they're playing Arizona, another dead nut over team. So we're going to parlay the Detroit week 4 over to the Detroit week 5 over 52.5. And now here's the beauty. Should we win the week 4 over on Detroit, then we'll probably see an even higher total week 5 on the Lions game. So let's go over weeks 4 and 5. Make sure they don't let the book cheat you. You need to be getting plus 260 on your parlay. So don't let these guys say it's correlated and pop it into an SGP and screw you, and you only get like plus 228. So you got to get 13 to 5 on it.
0: And what's with the Monday night game? You like the Falcons plus the points?
1: I do. Three? I just punched in all my yards per play on my team, so I've got my power ratings. And
0: we'll get to those.
1: And the perception is that Atlanta, you know, finally got their quarterback back, but they've been dreadful. They're actually plus 0.4 on yards per play for the year, even with Penix only having played one game. It's just all these turnovers have killed them.
0: Speaking of Dr. Bob, can we give Dr. Bob a shout out? He's the first guy to talk about yards per play before anybody else did.
1: 100%. So that was Dr. Bob's starting point for his power ratings and his models. And, you know, it's interesting. It's like ERA. Now everybody poo-poos it, and they're like, oh, success rate, and they have 20 other stats that they deem to be more important. But, you know, yards per play is still a pretty good, you know, analyze how good has a team really been. It's very rare. And by the way, there's only six good teams. There's six good teams that their yards per play differential are all above one. All right. Buffalo, the Super Bowl winner will be one of these six teams. Buffalo, Seattle, Rams, Baltimore, San Fran, Kansas City now. Todd, of course, is saying, well, that's obvious, Steve, to everybody. But it is amazing how you fall off a cliff after those six. If you want to consider Bengals, Jaguars, Denver, Dallas, Philly, all those teams are crap. I mean, they're not even in the same neighborhood.
0: This is yards per play net differential.
1: Yes.
0: Okay. And
1: give us the six teams again.
0: Buffalo, Seattle, and these are my power ratings in order. Yeah.
1: Buffalo, number one. Seattle, Rams, Baltimore, 49ers, Kansas City Chiefs.
0: I think most people are nodding. Most people are like, yeah.
1: One of those teams is going to win the Super Bowl.
0: Okay.
1: Yes.
0: Wow. Lock it in. All right, but did you explain why you, by the way, all of Steve's picks, if you don't get them here, college or pro, again, subscribers, VSiN.com/picks, we will put them up there. 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I want to get more of an explanation on that Saints-Falcons play and more. 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
4: 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Paid endorsement. Skill Alexander. Steve Fezzik is here. Tweets at Beating the Book. This is from Jack. Jack14770548. Artie Lang had the best line about the eating swimming rule. Said he'd never swam as a kid because it was never longer than 30 minutes since he had eaten. That's awesome. Iller's Palace. If the WNBA needs best of five, should the NFL playoffs get the best of three? No, because it's a completely different sport, completely different animal. No. Just like I think the baseball playoffs is great how it is now. Best of three, best of five, best of seven. But in basketball, you can't do that. This is from Mike Theus III. The danger of the dome light on is the driver can't see out of the rearview mirror. Also, High Plains Drifter, very underrated Beastie Boys track. Well, that's true about the rear view. Primetime Leon Sanders, yo, Fonzie was not a drifter, just a small-town hood gang member. He turned into a beloved daredevil, jumping garbage cans on his cycle and sharks on water skis. Then Joni met Chachi and everything fell apart. Very true. Jason McKinney, love the show, but I won't let my 12-year-old listen to this one because I think I'd lose my mind if he tapped his head after I told him to do his chores. Mythbusters. Gil and Kelly. And then finally, Tronsky. Hey, Gil and Fezzik, I have something to say about Todd Wishnev. Although I'm a loyal Discord member and enjoy his college basketball bets, I was caught reacting out loud to the Megapod while jogging and caught some stares at the lake as I screamed, Todd, shut the blank up. What say you?
5: Well, you know, it's interesting because we have our group chat where we have the Bear and Will Hill. He's looking a little chunky lately. I don't know if we should say anything about that. And Todd and you and I. But Todd, you know, Todd does some great things, I think, that really show that I'm on top of things. All right. Like he's like, here comes Stevie talking of how great the South Point is every time he comes on. And it's no secret, I love four casinos in Vegas, Circa, Caesars, Wynn, South Point. Now, the South Point has barred me from playing sports. So this shows truly what an unbiased person I am. They threw me out. They don't let me play. And I believe I've been wrong. Now, the other side would tell a different story, mind you. But, and by the way, my wife put a little note. She's like, you know, I'm sure if you apologize to Dennis Taylor, he'd give you your job back at the South Point. And I told her, F Dennis Taylor. Wow. I don't need that. So, little Fast Times at
4: Ridgemont. Mrs. Fezzik chiming in.
5: Yeah, this is little Fast Times at Ridgemont. But Todd shows how unbiased I am. But I do want to say this about Todd. I'm a mercenary, and I like making money betting sports. And Todd is really, really good at making money betting.
4: Mm-hmm.
5: So I have nothing but great things to say about Mr. Wishnev.
4: High road from
5: Keep
4: Steve
5: up
4: Fezzik.
5: The great work.
4: High road. One thing back to the Saints-Falcons game. You talked about the Falcons and your yards per play there. So where do the Saints rank for you?
5: So the Saints are eight of clubs, Joe Q average. They gain 5.2. They give up 5.3. So they are basically an average team in yards per play. That doesn't mean they're an average team. That's right. Below average. But Atlanta's above average And that's with the two games with the horrible quarterback. So it would be a logical conclusion is that the Saints are better, and there's and plus threes are popping up. So don't be a dummy and take plus 2.5. Be cool. Make sure you get plus 3. You'll get it on Atlanta.
4: Don't be all uncool. Be cool. You said off air that you uncovered some strange things with your power rankings. Did we already talk about that?
5: You know, the Vikings really stand out as dead last, 4.3 yards per play, dead last on offense.
4: Yeah.
5: But they give up 4.8. So they're actually a minus 0.5 yards per play. And people are talking, you know, about how they're a contender. And it's like, well, boy, I'm going to use the Vikings in Survivor, but I'm not happy about this. And the Miami's not as bad as I thought. They gain 5 yards per play. They give up 6.1, minus 1.1. Last in the league. Arizona Cardinals, they gain 4.5 yards per play. They give up 6.5.
4: So net, they are the worst.
5: The worst. And so now, you know, this Arizona team's laying 2.5 at the Giants. It's up to Arizona minus 2.5. And this lands me on a bet. The New York Giants, they're 2-1. Their season, are they going to make the playoffs? Their season win number, 7.5. 7.5. They're not going to be favored against anybody the rest of the year either. It is ludicrous. You know, you look at all those injuries, including the neighbors. It's not just, you know, Dart. The Giants are in turmoil, and that's reflected. Basically, the sportsbook is telling you, look, dummy, the Giants are a terrible team. They're home to Arizona, and they're catching 2.5 points. This is like one of the worst teams in the NFL, and their season win number is still 7.5. They're not going to win 6 games. Play under 7.5. Go. Lay minus 170.
4: You're laying some juice there.
5: Yeah, yeah, but if you can get an alternative, just play under 6.5. And you'll get plus money. The Giants are not winning 7 games.
4: You see, this is where I'm going to channel Todd here. This is what I'm talking about. You're so confident that to some you will come across as overconfident.
5: Yeah, it's a great point.
4: Yeah,
5: there is over a 70% chance that the Giants are going to win 6 or fewer games, in my opinion.
4: Okay.
5: Yes.
4: In your opinion. See, that was very well done.
5: Yeah.
4: Well done.
5: You're right. No, you're absolutely right.
4: Can you tell us why you love Juice Reel so much?
5: You know, I met Ricky Gold. He's fantastic. And all the time, like you show me a documented winner, right? A guy like that's been giving out his plays, and I'll show you a guy that's given out numbers that like are long gone and don't exist anymore. Like what's this right before the game starts? Oh, yep, I'm on North Texas plus 1. You know, they're laying 2.6. They're not plus 1. But what I love about Juice Reel is it tracks and documents people. But you have to actually make a bet. You have to bet, and then, boom, it gets put into your account, and they track you on bets that you actually made, not bets that you say you actually liked on teams on numbers that don't exist. So, like, a great way, I always say, try to find handicappers and bettors no one has ever heard of before that win and use their information. And I think Juice Reel... And I haven't done this, full disclosure, myself, but I think it's an excellent way you could just surf around and like look at all the guys that are like the very highest on Juice Reel and find some really good guys to follow that could help with your handicapping.
4: This has nothing to do with anything you said on air, but off air, you were very concerned about, you brought up the famous Kelly calf injury from back in the day.
5: Yes.
4: How did that come up again? What were we talking about?
5: You know, there's a lot of been fluke injuries going on. GRP with the famous tragic dunk tank accident, you know, with his leg when
4: stop,
5: he fell.
4: Stop. Why do you smile every time you say
5: he's
4: that?
5: He's fine.
4: Okay.
5: He's recovered. Hi, George. I go back and forth with George, but I'm always massively entertained, and he does have some great...
4: You just love the spin of the spin of the phrase... In a tragic dunk tank accident.
5: And it made me, I felt like it really happened with poor Kelly, because I believe Matt Brown was kicking field goals. Kelly was a part of this. And then.
4: Would you like to see footage of the actual injury?
5: When I saw Rocky and they cut the eye.
4: Just say yes.
5: Yes.
4: Here it is. This is the injury. This is Kelly.
5: Oh, Jesus.
4: Jesus.
5: It's like Rocky in round 14. Cut me, Mick. I can't see nothing. Cut me. Oh, God.
4: That landed. Look at Kelly. Look at him. He doesn't look a thing like that anymore.
5: You know that scene with Rocky with the eye, right?
4: Yeah, no.
5: That's like, I literally like watch Kelly's like whole leg explode. It's like, I don't know if he's ever going to walk normal again.
4: Yeah, he's walking fine.
5: Thank goodness. And he's looking great.
4: Kid's 100 pounds down from that.
5: Yeah.
4: All right. Anything else that you'd like to say to bettors before you leave here in the last minute? In terms of what you are observing with betting in the NFL, what's the sort of What's the mistake you're seeing being made? Is it teasers without any price sensitivity? What is it?
5: Well, that's weekly. Everyone's like, I like this teaser. And God is not going to win laying minus 130 or higher on two teams, six-point NFL teasers.
4: Not even Hashem. Huh.
5: So Hashem will beat you.
4: Okay.
5: Yeah, the God, the bad luck God. I don't really, like, I don't want to get in trouble. So I believe in the visualized winners. You know,
4: you don't really believe in this. Stop saying this.
5: No, I actually do, because they say, and this whole like Coronado, like
4: wait, actuary Steve Fezzik believes in this.
5: What's the guy that burned his ships, like when he got to the New World, right? And it's almost like, we got to make this work. If you visualize success, you don't want to have a fallback. You want to say, I'm absolutely going to, and it causes you to work harder. When you visualize success, and the best example is that, like, there's a guy in the Ivy Leagues, he goes to class late and he sees two problems on the board. And he just writes them down, and he thinks it's homework. Mm-hmm. He's like, wow, these are really hard. He stays up half the night and does his homework and hands it in. These were famous problems that had never been solved in the history of mathematics. But because he didn't know that, he just thought it was normal homework. And he solved the quantum physics or whatever it is, and just goes to show he visualized, oh, I can do it. If he had been told these have never been solved, he never would have, you know, been able to succeed doing that.
4: You gave it a parlay. Now you're talking about visualization.
5: It's correlated. They're like the Gil Alexander 101, circumvent limits, look like a Dumbo, or play a correlated parlay. And it is indeed correlated.
4: Who's your survivor play this week?
5: We're going to go Minnesota, despite my trepidations.
4: I think you're right on that. Thank you, Steve. Steve Fezzik, everybody, at Fezzik Sports. Kelly coming back next. We'll recap all the bets next.
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8: It is a numbers game live from Circa Resort Casino, downtown Las Vegas. Gil Alexander, Kelly Bidlin. What a time of year. Division round in Major League Baseball, Division Series, the DSs, as they say, AL and NLDSs. Quadruple header tomorrow. And then we have double headers on Sunday and Monday, Tuesday and Wednesday, rotating from NL to AL. Who knows? They could all be over by then. Best of fives. By Wednesday.
9: Yankees, Dodgers, let's go.
8: Is that your World Series matchup?
9: Nope, but I just did those series bets.
8: Oh, okay. Yeah, I did the Yanks and the Padres. Tony Tags on Twitter, my grandma, and of course, week four in the National Football League, college football as well. What a country. What a great country this is. Tony Tags on Twitter. My grandma used to tell me sitting too close to the TV would make me go blind. Now all we do all day is stare at screens. Oh, it's so true.
9: Yeah, that's a good one.
8: My buddy's,
9: that one was not brought up before. That's a good one.
8: My buddy's sister used to watch American Bandstand and Soul Train from about 6 inches away from the TV screen.
9: You know what's crazy? That was a thing, then kind of like disappeared for a while, and is totally a thing again now with kids, right? Like the screen time with kids, like they got to be managed.
8: This was just about the proximity to the screen.
9: No, I know.
8: Yeah. Patrick Kelly. Fezzik rightfully points out to not pay for picks unless your volume/magnitude suits it. Mine does not, but it does fit for VSiN Pro. Happily, profitably, a pro taking into account the subscription. Thank you to all. There you go. There's a little shout out to VSiN Pro subscriptions. Steven Lattice, hey Gil, I know the show was dated, but maybe give a shout out to Lou Ferrigno for playing the part of the Green Hulk. We mentioned Lou Ferrigno earlier. Yeah, the great Lou Ferrigno. Mike Davis. I will take the bet that Fezzik just met. He said, I will take the bet that the Giants won't win 7 games. Let's do even odds against each other. What's the wager? He doesn't like Fezzik saying that. He's taking Fezzik up on a bet. He's suggesting a bet to Fezzik. Let's see if Fezzik takes him up on it.
9: What is he, under 7.5 wins?
8: Yeah. And then Corbin, morning guys. Cannot believe I just heard someone say a tissue box could be a projectile object in a car accident. I'll raise you one. Mom and Dad, here comes my laptop, oversized Yeti water bottle, and multiple things I left in the back of my car. That'll do it. Yeah. Tissue box was a big deal back then.
9: What was that one?
8: Someone said the tissue box in the back of the car could be used as a projectile, will cause an accident. And Corbett is just saying, yeah, could you imagine, like, that's the worst thing back in
9: what
8: the day?
9: Mean, like is this a part of leaving the light on?
8: No.
9: Like, you could distract you and crash?
8: It's just a different myth.
9: Oh, yeah. Then yeah. Who is that? Corbin?
8: Corbin saying, yeah.
9: Yeah, the amount of stuff that's in the back of my car that could just,
8: Yeah.
9: What was the horror movie? Final Destination. If we were part of Final Destination, there's like 17 things in my car that would kill me immediately.
8: Here are the bets. I've got 4 in the National Football League. Vikings -9.5. Again, some of these were bought down earlier in the week. Like the Seahawks at -6.5 and -123. Panthers +3.5. That's out there. -113. And the Jags. That was bought up to +3, -122. Vikings, Seahawks, Panthers, and Jags. I'm rolling with the Vikings in Survivor, either one or both of my remaining plays.
9: My one will be on them, and I just heard Steve mention that as well. So what are you guessing the percentages on the Minnesota Vikings?
8: Oh, I think it's going to be a two-headed monster. I think it's going to be Vikings followed closely by the Ravens.
9: I think it's Vikings number one, and it's not that close.
8: Could be. You might be right.
9: I'm interested to see.
8: The question
9: I actually think this is the most interesting week so far on that.
8: Oh, see, I was going to say, I don't think we've had that interesting of a week yet.
9: Yeah, no, I agree with you.
8: I think that's coming up. There's a week here coming up soon, maybe it's next week, where it's going to be much more splintered than this.
9: But it's like have we had a week like this where it's been like, hey, the easy button play?
8: No, we have not.
9: Is on a team that's this bad offensively, yeah. Right? Like,
8: hey, take the worst offensive team in football yards per play and feel confident.
9: Right, exactly.
8: I do have the Chargers last winless at 11-1. I got the Vikings last undefeated at 11-1. Only five teams remain in both of those categories. Let's go. Let's go.
9: You're looking good, man. You're looking good.
8: You, sir.
9: I'm still upset I wasn't able to get in on that Vikings one. So how does that line up? Chiefs have a bye next week, right? The byes start to come into play.
8: And the handicap with both the Vikings and the Chargers have to do with byes.
9: Yeah. You got to make it a couple weeks here. We'll see.
8: I love that bet. Bingo squares.
9: All right. NFL week four for me. Bills laying 6.5. Jags money line sprinkle because I got them in a lot of teasers.
8: Sprinkle me.
9: Cowboys with the Jags is one. Cowboys with the Cardinals when they were a dog was one. And then I have a 14-13 point teaser. Dallas, Jacksonville, Baltimore, Kansas City all in that one. Dolphins, Vikings under 42.5. That was betted open. Saints laying 2.5 with them. Josh Allen, MVP, plus 250. Gil Alexander on that one as well. ANG bet for both of us. We will not watch any more Josh Allen greatness and not be a part of it.
8: Right.
9: Added NBA bets.
8: Wow.
9: Two win totals I already played overs on. Played a 4-1 on the Bulls to win 35-plus games. And took a little bit of the Rockets at plus 750 to win the Southwest Division, Gil. You might be thinking to yourself, who exactly is in the Southwest Division again? Well, that is the San Antonio Spurs.
8: Special numbers game investigation reveals that the National Basketball Association regular season begins in 18 days.
9: That's crazy, man. I was texting Zach and JVT the other day.
8: It's not possible. October 20th?
9: The betting offseason for the NBA is like 6 weeks.
8: Oh, my God.
9: Like, July is when they release all the futures. Like, literally the past, like, 6 weeks is, like, the only time I've taken off from the NBA all year. It's wild.
8: Don't forget, the Emirates NBA Cup is right around the corner. Not in Vegas, though, this year.
9: Not in Vegas, man. You're going to take us all to Butler, right? We're going to Indiana. Chris Foster will put us up. He'll find housing for us.
8: Yeah.
9: Chris excited about it. Mm-hmm. All right, baseball bets. Dodgers to win game one in the series at minus 120. Yankees to win game one in the series at plus 175. And Cam Schlittler to lead the postseason in strikeouts at plus 875.
8: Okay. Oh, yeah. Yankees to sweep the Rays at 6-1 also? Oh, this is Jay Jensen.
9: Lou. Yep.
8: Oh, by the way, baseball as well. I did bet both the Yankees and the Padres. I got the Yankees at minus 119. I got the Padres at plus 148. So two
9: series prices
8: for me on both of those clubs. Jensen Lewis was kind enough to hang around after Buy the Books for about a half hour, hang with us. So he's on the Braves series price versus the Dodgers plus 190. I feel it, man. I don't know about this Dodgers offense. Brewers exact series win 3-1 over the Padres at plus 330, and he's got the Yankees to sweep the Rays at 6-1. Actually like that one.
9: Yeah. Should we be sprinkling on that? Maybe we should.
8: I got to see what my number is. Yeah.
9: I mean, I bet them to win game one in the series. Probably makes a little sense to throw in a little bit of that.
8: Well, that's the whole,
9: largely the
8: handicap. Yeah. If they can win the Garrett, you know what? I just bet. Here we go.
9: Okay. So better question. You like that bet? It's not even a question. You like that bet better than the bet I made, don't you?
8: That is a question. What number did you get?
9: I got plus 175 on them to win game one in the series. Well, you'd rather play 6-1 on the sweep.
8: Yeah, kind of would.
9: Yeah.
8: I just got plus 644 on it. Chris Felica, the Bear, 3 in college football. He's on Ohio State, minus 14.5 at Iowa. He's on Miami, minus 16.5 at Clemson. And then Purdue, plus 10.5 at the Fighting Illini of Illinois. Jamari Johnson to win the John Mackey Award at plus 850. And how about Oklahoma State to win the Big 12 at 15-1? Oklahoma State slept on early in the year, especially when they lost that opening game, and then, bam, take that, Oregon. Looking great right now are the Cowboys. Took down West Virginia at West Virginia this past weekend as well. Do we have anybody else on? Steve Fezzik, of course, right? He's got a trio of college football bets. Now, these he aggregated, right? He admitted he aggregated these. Georgia Southern minus two, Louisiana Lafayette minus six.
9: Ooh la la.
8: San Jose State Spartans plus three. Those were in college football. Then professional football. How about this? Steve Fezzik with his first ever parlay in the history of this show from him. Detroit, Carolina over 51. Parlay with Detroit, Arizona next week over 52.5. Parlay, Steve Fezzik, no longer the fun police, apparently.
9: How dare I ever question the great Steve Fezzik? But, like, do you feel like, I get his point with this, the correlated, right? Like, okay, Detroit, Carolina goes way over. How does it affect the total next week? How much bigger can you make the Lions, Cardinals total, though, than 52.5?
8: Not much.
9: Right?
8: Yeah. Good point. Vikings, Saints. Next week, under 45.5 from Steve. Look-aheads. Thanks for keeping it to totals, by the way, I should say to Steve.
9: Mm-hmm.
8: Falcons this week.
9: Oh, don't worry. I was watching out for you on that.
8: Falcons. Yeah. Oh, thank you. Falcons Monday night plus three from Steve. He's a little oppo you here.
9: Yeah, did we ever get a good breakdown on that?
8: I tried. We did it in two parts because he was just kind of like yards per play. There you go.
9: Okay.
8: Steve Fezzik, though, on a season-long Giants under 7.5. We want to emphasize it, so we put Giants under 7.5 wins. That's how much. That's how emphatic he was about it.
9: Can I make a quick crew announcement?
8: Shit, please.
9: Before we get out of here?
8: Yeah.
9: Andrew Maxwell, full-time employee and full-time producer of this show as of yesterday, I believe. So congratulations to him. Darnell Glenn, director of this show. See you in 2 weeks. Have a good vacation, if that's where you're going. Chris Foster, Larry Meir, great job as always. John Lund. Great job as associate producer.
8: Producer number 11, Drew Maxwell. John Hansen joined by Josh Chevalier from fantasypoints.com next. Enjoy from Visa.
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12: It's time for the Finley Cadillac Henderson Player Performance of the Week.
13: This week's Finley Cadillac Henderson Player Performance of the Week is from college football and the Ohio State University. This week, I have to shout out wide receiver Jeremiah Smith for his career day versus Illinois as the Buckeyes rolled 42-19. He set career highs in receptions, receiving yards, and touchdowns, finishing with 12 catches, 217 yards, and 4 TDs. A Heisman Trophy favorite, Smith became just the fifth player in Ohio State history to catch 4 touchdown passes in a single game. Smith is only 15 catches away from breaking Ohio State's all-time receptions record. He also just needs 2 more receiving touchdowns to pass Chris Olave for Ohio State's career receiving touchdown record of 35. Reality is, not only is Jeremiah Smith a great wide receiver, he's a great football player and is guaranteed to be a top pick in the 2027 NFL draft.
12: That was the Finley Cadillac Player Performance of the Week, brought to you by Finley Cadillac Henderson.
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1: 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I'm John Hansen, fantasypoints.com. The program, as always, is produced by Mr. Michael Cohen. A big program forthcoming. End of the show, I will pop out my propage for week number 4. We're going all overs here. It's October in my world. We'll also chop it up with Josh Chevalier of Fantasy Points College. Another winning week last week. He's got some plays for week 5 of college football. Second segment of the program, I will pop out. I got some really good leans that I would go in on, but there's just a couple of mitigating circumstances. I would go in on them officially, but I like them enough to pop them out there as leans. We also have some touchdown props for NFL Sunday. And of course, we'll recap last night's action, Steelers at Browns. Make sure you're downloading the Prop Points podcast on Apple, Spotify, wherever you get your pods. Well, we remain on the struggle bus, and we thank you for your patience as we work through these issues. These national standalone games are absolutely crushing me, but probably more important, because there's only one game, I keep swinging and missing on these low-end props that I'm just swearing off of them going forward. It's not going to happen anymore. You got to be at least 15 yards for me. We'll get into why. Of course, the Jalen Warren prop. And really, the problem with last night's game for me personally is I'm trying to anticipate the flow of the game. I'm trying to use game script to my advantage. And oftentimes it works, but it really stung me in the you-know-what, you-know-where last night. For example, I like Jalen Warren over 17.5 rushing attempts. He missed it by one attempt. And that was in a game in which they were behind the entire game. My man, Raheem Sanders, unfortunately, I do apologize for hyping him up a little bit too much. The Rocket flamed out here last night. Now, it is a tricky situation with only 3 games in the books and Todd Monken there, but my analysis did hold up, actually. I thought that their running backs would be very involved in the passing game, and they were. They had 9 targets, 8 grabs for 50 yards. Unfortunately for yours truly, they led the whole game, and that's the problem, because Raheem Sanders, a little bit more of their hurry-up back. He did get out there. He did run some routes. He did catch a couple of balls, but Quinshon Judkins was doing some fine work in the passing attack, and that's really what it took for us to lose that, I believe. Quinshon Judkins had the best game receiving of his career, not even close. So he was very impressive, so we do not get that correct. So we lost out on the Thursday night special. It was not fun. Not fun watching that. I really should have went with Roman Wilson. We did play the prop. That was another one where me and the grinder, Tom Brawley, were in unison, in lockstep. So once again, another winner. I just didn't totally trust it because my man was benched the week before. Aaron Rodgers out there yelling at him. And I really did have trust issues with both quarterbacks in the game. You got to give credit to Quinshon Judkins, though. He did look really good. I didn't expect him to do much on the ground. He really didn't. He popped off a couple longer runs in the second half against a little bit of a worn down defense. I didn't expect him to get that volume, and I certainly didn't expect him to log the greatest receiving game of his young career. I was very high on Quinshon Judkins, and he looks really good. He looked a little slimmed down this year and handled the work in the passing attack really, really well. Like I said, the analysis was the Steelers gave up a lot of production to running backs in the passing game, and they did. 8 grabs for 50, but it was all Judkins. And then Deshaun Watson, we got lucky, finally, throws that late interception. So only 2-2 on the props, and then actually 2-3 if you include the lean. Now, the good news is I don't like losing, obviously. I am struggling a little bit on these standalone games, but I've searched long and hard for some winning props here, and I absolutely believe that I do have them. And you can judge for yourself when we pop them out and give out all the stats and the like, because I'm trying to be as really, really strict with my criteria to get these things right. So We'll get to those in a few minutes here. Second segment, we're going to pop out some leans and some touchdown props. And then at the end of the show, I think I've got about 8 props. We also have a best bet that I absolutely love. We did that, get that right last week. So we're going to hopefully stay hot there with the best bet. Some news updates here that are needed to be popped out. The Chicago Bears are likely starting Tyson Badgett over the weekend, according to speculation from our guy, Adam Schefter. Some other injuries here. I'll get right to it game by game. Colts Commanders over there in London. Looks like they'll get Charvarius Ward back. That's not great news for Marcus Mariota, who will start. Chigakonkwo looks like he is going to play. He's been dealing with a hamstring. Sam Cosmi, probably their best offensive lineman, is not going to play, though. Packers and the Bucks, the Battle of the Bay. Nothing of note here other than Reuben Bain Jr. out of practice, and that could bode well, certainly, for Jordan Love. I am in on a Packer receiver prop, FYI. Cowboys, Texans, no Damarian Overshown. He will not play, dealing with a hamstring. That could help the Texans a little bit. Nico Collins back at practice on a limited basis. I would imagine he'll go. Dalton Schultz limited as well. Titans, Ravens. Looks like Tony Pollard is good to go, full practice. Tajay Spears was limited. Zay Flowers, full practice. He was limited on Wednesday, full practice yesterday. And Ronnie Stanley, their left tackle, limited. He may return. Hendrickson, he was out of practice, probably a day of rest. Patriots, Bills, big one for the Patriots is Christian Gonzalez, who has been out of practice along with Christian Barmore. So they may not be playing up against the Bills, and those are two big losses. Buffalo may not have Christian Benford, though, at least their top corner. DJ Moore limited in practice. He should go. Cardinals, Giants. Andrew Thomas still out of practice for the Giants. Deontay Banks limited. He's a starting corner. FYI, I do like a Giant receiving prop this weekend. Jets, Bears, Breece Hall's out. A.D. Mitchell, Adonai Mitchell also out. So that's a big-time problem for them because they're a little thin at receiver. And Breece Hall, obviously we all expected him. Braylon Allen to fill in. Mason Taylor's not going to play. Kenyon Sadiq, big game last week, limited in practice. The Bears, I guess, may get Kyler Gordon back. He's been on the shelf all year. He logged a full practice, but a bunch of dudes out of practice. Grady Jarrett, Braxton Jones, DeAndre Swift, Joe Tooney, and, of course, Caleb Williams. So we'll see about Friday. Jaguars, Bengals. DJ Turner's been limited this week. That could work out for Jacoby Myers. We are projecting shadow coverage there. Rams, Eagles. No Devontae Adams in practice, so we'll see about that. I did kind of want to take an under on him. Puka Nacua has been limited, so he may go. Aaron Donald, that could just be a rest day, but it doesn't look like we're going to see Terrence Ferguson. Also, Jalen Watson out of practice. That could help Philly because they're going to need it because Dallas Goedert out of practice, probably not going to play. Devontae Smith out of practice, probably not going to play. Dolphins, Vikings, no Caleb Douglas, the rookie receiver. I am in on a Dolphin receiving prop, FYI. Looks like Jalen Wright will return to split the backfield there with Ollie Gordon. And we still haven't seen Justin Jefferson out there in practice, so we'll see about today. Chargers, Seahawks, oh boy. Not looking good here. No Ladd McConkey. Now he's got a foot injury. Dalvin Tomlinson is out. If he's out, that could bode well for Seattle's struggling running game. I don't know if Zach Charbonnet is going to play, but activated off PUP, and he has been limited while Jadarian Price has been out of practice. And Nick Emenwori, full practice, so he should go. Chief Raiders, not going to see Josh Simmons again for the Chiefs. He's out of practice. That's all for that game. Denver Broncos and the Niners. Jalen Waddle. It's a full practice, but he was in that walking boot. I do love Waddle this week. We'll get into that going forward. No Nick Bosa. No Mike Evans. No Dre Greenlaw as the substation continues to wreak havoc. Lions Panthers. Love this game. Jalen Coker limited. Xavier Leggett probably not going to play. Darren Waller logging a full practice. So there we are. I believe we are completely caught up. The Saints have also, in case you missed that, put Travis Etienne on injured reserve for the next 4 weeks. Kendre Miller and Alvin Kamara will split the duties. Kendre Miller probably a better chance to score. Alvin Kamara probably a better chance to catch some passes. So we'll step aside here, and when we return, I do have three leans that I'm very much into. Two of them are guys with unbelievable matchups, but I am trying to be a little more cautious when it comes to injured players, and they technically are on the injury report. I've got four touchdown props that I'm feeling pretty good, especially one at a plus 475 payout and another one that I really like at a plus 255 payout. So hang for that on the other side with Josh Chevalier of Fantasy Points College Football following at the bottom of the hour. Another winning week for Josh. So hang tight for all of this content. But first, 25 handicappers are going head to head all season long on the Circa Friday Football Invitational live every Friday from 7 to 10 p.m. Eastern. Each contestant makes seven college and NFL plays a week, chasing a piece of the $30,000 in prize money. And if you want the picks without watching live, VSiN Pro subscribers get every pick emailed straight to their inbox after the show. 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Yes, I do have some leans that I'm into. One of them is a player who has been the most efficient receiver in the National Football League thus far. He hasn't even played a full game yet, but he is balling out. So we'll talk about him and the other two leans, as well as the four touchdown props coming at you next here in segment number two of Prop Points here on VSiN.

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And the reason is simple. 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Now, the market usually accounts for star player injuries. 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
2: Welcome back to this Friday edition of Prop Points here on VSiN. I'm John Hansen, Josh Chevalier of Fantasy Points College Football, to join us in the next segment. But time now to pop out some leans and touchdown props for week number four. And two of the three leans I would be all in on if we didn't have a trace of injury concern. So that's why we're only going to make them leans. But I did want to pass along unbelievable data for Zay Flowers. Over 66.5 receiving yards, minus 115 over on BetMGM. The Titans have used cover four at the league's fourth highest rate, 28%. Flowers sees a 23% boost to his targets per route run against cover four over the last two seasons. That is the eighth best among all wide receivers. Meanwhile, Rashad Bateman sees a 36% drop to his targets per route run in that span. They also use the seventh highest rate of two high safeties at 64%. And Flowers averages an absolutely ungodly 6.13 yards per route run and 0.47 targets per route run. Excellent number on 15 routes against the look this season. He was limited to open up the practice week on Wednesday. He did get in a full practice yesterday, which certainly is a great sign. And I will say this, if he plays the full game, he might actually duplicate or replicate what Devontae Smith did in this matchup 2 weeks ago. And that was drop 10 grabs for 117 and a touchdown on 13 targets. And next up, not to pile on with Drake May, but you know, it's an opportunity, and not great odds here, by the way, quite frankly. It's minus 135 at BetMGM, but we'll go over 0.5 interceptions, a.k.a. may throw in a pick, because they're hurting. They're going to have a couple of their key defensive players out, so Buffalo should just roll all over them. They use cover three and cover four, do the Bills, 58% of the time, and May averages a very terrible 5.82 YPA with a horrible 50.9 passer rating. It's not the ideal matchup, an ideal matchup for any of their receivers either, especially Romeo Dobbs. Now, Dobbs may get a break with Christian Benford out of practice all week. I'm not sure what his status is, but May struggled in this matchup last year when he was the MVP runner-up. He had 428 passing yards total in two games with zero touchdowns last year. Of course, this year, he leads the NFL in turnovers, and unfortunately for him and the Patriot fans and our producer, Michael Cohen, he has unfortunately been a complete bust. Now,

0: mixed up here. This one here is a great matchup and a great number, but I'm trying to be a little bit more responsible because Jalen Waddle was walking around in a boot earlier in the week. Now, I went in, I looked at Sean Payton's comments. He totally downplayed it. But then again, you never know with Sean Payton. But he was a full go in Wednesday and today, or Thursday, sorry. So, I mean, he should be fine. This is why we're popping it out, because this line is excellent. 56.5 at -114 on FanDuel, and here's why. The 49ers have deployed cover three at a top five rate so far this season, just under 50%. And since the start of last season, Waddle averages by far the highest targets per route run of any Broncos receiver against cover three. It's a 18% boost against all other shells. His yards per route run against the shell increases to 3.17, which is ridiculously good. That is good for a 68% boost, and that is eighth best among all wide receivers. It does not hurt as well that fellow wideout Pat Bryant sees a 23% reduction to his targets per route run against this shell. And here's the kicker. The Broncos have faced a team that runs cover three 23% or more only once so far this season. Week two against the Jaguars, when Waddle dropped 8 grabs for a 138 receiving yards. He's also looking pretty good with Denver being a 2.5-point road underdog with a solid 48-point total expected. So I wish he wasn't on the injury report, because I'd be all in on this puppy. But it is a lean that we're going to throw out here on the program. We're also going to throw out 4 touchdown props, starting with Brenton Strange. My man is due. I thought this number was pretty good at +270 at DK. We're going to see a tough matchup against DJ Turner for Jacoby Myers, so it should be another Parker Washington game. But, you know, let's hope that the other team can make Trevor Lawrence actually throw the ball a little bit more. He's only throwing it 27 times per game, and I think the Bengals are obviously well-equipped to do that with Joe Burrow and his receivers. They have actually not yet given up a touchdown to a tight end this year, but they are due. They also, of course, as we know, give up the second most receiving yards per game at 99.7, the third most targets per game, 2 tight ends at 30, and the third most receptions per game, 7.7, to tight ends. More on Brenton Strange coming up later on in the program. And also George Pickens. I think week two will be the week of George, basically, based on the schematics of it. A lot of single high safety looks, 2 high safeties. That's more of a CeeDee Lamb thing. So I am fully expecting a big game from George Pickens. So we'll go in on the touchdown prop at +170. We also have more on Mr. George Pickens on the other side. And then also, how about this? Darren Waller, unbelievable. Anytime touchdown at +255, you really can't ask for a better matchup. Detroit gives up the most targets, 38, receptions, 29, yards, 351, and touchdowns, 6. The tight end so far, along with the second highest target market share at 33.3%. It's also a good matchup based on coverages. Detroit uses cover three at the 6th highest rate. He averages a very strong 2.40 yards per route run against the coverage. I am expecting this to be a little bit of a shootout with 50-plus points expected. And speaking of that game and that potential shootout, let's go with Isaac Tesla at +475 on DK. We do have the second highest total on the board at 51.5. The Panthers just put both starting corners on IR this week. Detroit has a pretty fat implied total of 27 points, and my man is due. He's actually done a little bit better. He's kind of scratching and clawing back to respectability and back to Jared Goff's good graces, because he did not have a very good summer, but he's starting to make some plays here, so I do love that one as well. So I think we'll get 2 of these 4. I feel pretty good about it. Probably the Brenton Strange at +270 on DK, and If I had to guess, I would guess once again Darren Waller. All he does is score touchdowns. He's a new Chris Carter. Anytime touchdown at plus 255 on DK. When we return on the other side, Josh Chevalier of Fantasy Points College Football will join us, and then I will pop out my official prop plays for week 4 in the NFL. But first, Fanatic Sports and Casino is the only sports book that rewards every bet. 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Our guy, Josh Chevalier, college football analyst over at fantasypoints.com, will join us. He's got action in Louisville at NC State tomorrow. He's got more action Miami at Clemson. Also looking forward to a play from Indiana at Rutgers. We also have, what else? We've got a dude with a badass name for the number 10-ranked BYU club at TCU. We're also going to take a look at a prop that he likes out of Virginia at Florida State tomorrow at 3:30. We will also, of course, pop out my favorite props for week 4, along with a best bet at the end of the show. But hang for Josh Chevalier of Fantasy Points College Football next year on this Friday edition of Prop Points on VSiN.
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2: A Friday edition of Prop Points continues right now on VSiN, and we go to the progressive guest line, Josh Chevalier, college football analyst over at fantasypoints.com, on X at CFF Guys. Another winning week last week, Josh, at 3-2. And how close were you to even doing better than 3-2? And how are you?
3: Yeah, we were an injury away. Mario Craver from Texas A&M got hurt in the first half, had like 31 yards. So I think you would have hit his prop at 59.5. So unfortunate, but injuries happen. Usually they don't happen to wide receivers. So glad to be taking more wide receivers this week. And hopefully we hit the overs on these and go 4-1 at least.
2: Yeah, well, hopefully, like, you know, if you're going to get hurt, like, can you go over the prop and then get hurt? Like, that's, you know, like, can you score or something? You know, it's unfortunate, but what can we do? Nothing other than keep firing. Yep. And that's what we're going to do. Louisville at NC State tomorrow, 3:30 p.m. Eastern. Your guy, you played the over last week. It hit. Trey Richardson, over 64.5 receiving yards, and he has hit this prop every week. What do you see there?
3: Yeah, look, this is also a guy we took week one against Ole Miss, and he hit the over there, too. I mean, this is just a guy we like because he's explosive, and he gets a lot of action in that offense. Like you said, he's hit this prop every week, 64.5. This matchup against NC State's actually even better than what he's had at all this season. They allowed two wide receivers over the last 2 weeks to go over 80-plus yards for each team that they played. So Vanderbilt had two 80-plus yard wide receivers, and so did App State last week. And, the Louisville offense is just better than those two. So I'm expecting another over week pretty easy, I think, for Trey Richardson. I just don't think the market, for whatever reason, has caught up on just how good this guy is.
2: By the way, most of these props are, well, all of them are either prize picks or underdogs. So just FYI on that. Moving on to your next one here. And I lost my play. Oh, it's the stud, Malachi Toney of the U, over 105 receiving yards over there on underdog as number 4. Miami is at Clemson tomorrow night at 7:30 p.m. Eastern. Man, my man he's gone over 95.5, right, in 3 of 5 games. So why are you encouraged to go triple digits with this puppy?
3: I mean, he's going for the Blitnikoff Award, man. And yeah, look, this matchup on paper is tough. Like, Clemson's a great defense. They got Ashton Hampton there on the outside. But I think the one thing that gives Malachi Toney an advantage is that Clemson plays more man coverage than any defense in the entire nation. Now, the last team that tried to play man coverage against Malachi Toney was Stanford week one. He had 200 yards at halftime in that matchup. So, look, I mean, you don't play man coverage against Malachi Toney unless you're going to pay for it. And I think he'll make them pay. Even if they have Ashton Hampton follow him around, I still think that Malachi Toney is ultimately going to have success in this game and kill it. I just think 100.5 is still a little bit low, and it keeps fluctuating. It has gone as low as 98.5. So you could wait and possibly get this even lower than it is now.
2: Number 3 on your list from my old home state, KJ Duff of the Rutgers Scarlet Knights, over 79.5 receiving yards over there on underdog as number 6. Indiana is at Rutgers tomorrow at 8 p.m. He's averaging over 7 grabs a week, right? Is that correct? What do you got here? I mean, this guy's putting up ballistic numbers.
3: Well, just know that his target share is 38.9%. He's getting 12 targets per week. And he's not a slot receiver. I mean, this kid is 6 foot six, like 220 pounds. He is huge on the outside. And while Indiana has been good over the last couple of years against the pass, they're pretty average this year. They're 72nd in EPA per pass. So you can get them, I think, on the outside. And look, Rutgers is 23.5 point dogs. And they have their star running back, Antoine Raymond, out. Essentially, K.J. Duff is all that they have. So 79.5, although it does come against an Indiana defense that has been good in the past, I do think they're gettable. And when a guy's averaging 137.5 receiving yards, 79.5 feels totally doable. We haven't projected at 88 receiving yards at fantasy points. So good 9-yard cushion there for us in this game where they're going to have to pass the ball a lot.
2: How does this guy compare to, like, Kenny Britt? Because as far as I'm concerned, I was a big Kenny Britt guy. He might be one of the best receivers ever at Rutgers.
3: I mean, he's right up there with Kenny Britt. I mean, this guy's a future NFL guy. He's top five in, like, every metric right now in college football. The scouts love him. So he's a guy that he had Ian Strong there last year, who's going to be also an NFL wide receiver. And he was killing it last year, too. So, you know, all the things you want to see, you see from K.J. Duff.
2: Josh Chevalier, Fantasy Points College Football on the X Machine at CFF Guys. And next up, you've got a dude with a badass name. And I do have the term here. We're talking Legend Glasker of BYU. It's called nominative determinism. And basically that means if you have a badass name, you might end up being a badass. So apparently it's working for Legend Glasker of BYU up against TCU tomorrow at 7 p.m. You like the over, 46.5 receiving yards. Dude's averaging 90 yards a game, right?
3: Yeah. I mean, Legend's awesome. True freshman coming in. Funny story about his name. So the story goes that his dad wanted to name him after himself, but his wife wouldn't let him. So he named him Legend. I love that story. But Legend Glasker, amazing freshman that's come in and is really, like they're saying, I was listening to some beat writers and they're saying, man, this guy is probably the best deep threat that we've ever had at BYU. And there's some good names there in the past, including a guy that's doing okay in the NFL, Puka Nacua. So Legend Glasker, man, he's amazing. Averaging 24.5 yards per catch. And look, TCU's defense is okay, but they haven't faced anybody nearly as dynamic as Legend Glasker. You know, BYU is a 6.5-point favorite on the road, but I do think that it's going to be close enough of a game that Legend Glasker is going to be in there. And all it takes is two catches to get over 46.5 yards. Again, I just don't think the market has caught up on this guy yet.
2: You have Virginia at Florida State tomorrow, 3:30 p.m. Eastern, and you are liking Rico Flores Jr. of Virginia over 41.5 receiving yards over there on Underdog. I see crushed my Delaware Blue Hens, 9 for $113 and a tutty, and you're liking him. I mean, he looks like Virginia's number one wide receiver.
3: Yeah, I mean, he definitely looks like Virginia's number one wide receiver. And FSU has just been terrible against the pass. Two opposing wide receivers alone, they're giving up 250 yards passing per game. They're averaging three wide receivers per team going over this 41.5-yard mark. And so Rico Flores, I mean, he's only 41.5 because he's only played in a couple games because he started off the year with a hamstring injury. But I mean, it takes him three catches to get over 41.5 yards. This feels like what I think is the safest call this week. You can go on Underdog, you can go on Prize Picks, you can get it. I put a lot of money down on this one specifically because I think Rico is pretty much a lock to go over 41.5 receiving yards this week.
2: Rico will be suave. And then finally, number 8, Florida at number 25, Missouri, tomorrow at 3:30. Jaden Ball of Florida. It's a big number, 117.5 rushing yards over on Prize Picks. Of course, he's averaging about 21 carries a game for $150. And correct me if I'm wrong, but isn't Jaden Ball right now considered the consensus RB1 in next year's draft?
3: That's right. And this guy's a breaking, tackle breaking machine. I mean, he's got 34 missed tackles on the year, leading the nation. And this Missouri defense is giving up 12 missed tackles per game. So 48 tackles total on the year that they've missed. They have a 59.4 tackling grade. I mean, they're terrible. Last week alone, they gave up 9 missed tackles to Fluff Bothwell. And look, if you give up that many missed tackles to Jaden Baugh, he's going to make you pay for it. His lowest output on the year, rushing yards wise, 136 yards. So we still got a 20-yard cushion there. So I like Jaden Baugh. I mean, the last 2 weeks, they've given him 27 carries on average. So they're feeding this guy like crazy. I love Baugh to go over in this one. As long as there's no injury, he should be totally fine to go over.
2: Great stuff as always. Trey Richardson over 64.5 receiving yards. Malachi Toney over 100.5 receiving yards. KJ Duff over 79.5 receiving yards. Legend Glasker over 46.5 receiving yards. And Errico Flores over 41.5 receiving yards. And Jaden Baugh over 117.5 rushing yards. Great stuff, Josh. Appreciate it. Good luck with all the plays. We'll talk to you next week, sir. And when we return for the final segment, you got it. We'll pop out all my plays for week 4 here on this Friday edition of Prop Points on Visa.
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1: Welcome back. Final segment of this Friday edition of Prop Points here on VSiN. I have looked long and hard. I have scratched and clawed to find the best lines, the best odds, the best matchups, and the best plays. And I got eight props I'm going to pop out right here, seven of them, and a best bet. So I'm thinking 6-2 here. At minimum. Let's start with one we actually went in on officially earlier in the week because it was too good to pass up, and that is Jameson Williams, over 50.5 receiving yards, minus 114 on FanDuel. I think it hasn't really moved much. He's a little bit of a slump, but I think he's going to snap out of it here. Obviously, they put both starting corners on IR, and this one looks like a potential shootout with 51.5 points expected. So even though it's not ideally schematically based on coverages, it is good. J-Mo ranks ninth in routes per game among 103 qualifiers at the position. He's yet to have the breakout game, but this week looks like there's an excellent chance that it does happen. Since the start of 2025, Williams has seen a 23.3% boost to his yards per route run against single high looks, which Carolina uses at a top five rate of 63.5. He also sees a 33.3% increase to his targets per route run against single high looks. Obviously, usually have a better chance of making a big play against single high. Last week, we're getting back to respectability. Caught all four of his targets, you know, because the hands have been a little suspect this summer. He had a season high 49 yards this week. And based on this matchup, I do believe he could get this prop on one catch. It might be a big air yard play, or it might just be like a crosser where he just keeps on running into the end zone. So I do love that one there. James Cook. We've done very well with James Cook props on this program because it's kind of easy to predict. Minus 113 on DK, over 88.5 rushing yards. The Bills are 6.5 favorites last time I checked. James Cook has gone for 100-plus yards in 10 of their 15 wins dating back to last season, 66.6% of the time. And since the start of 2025, he ranks third best among all running backs in fantasy points per snap while leading. That's behind only Jahmyr Gibbs and Derrick Henry. It also looks like a pretty damn solid schematic matchup. New England gives up the 11th fewest adjusted yards before contact, but no Christian Barmore, by the way, which helps, and likely no Gonzalez, which can't hurt. But the Pats give up 4.83 yards per carry so far this year on man and gap runs. And 64% of Cook's runs this year are on those man gap runs. He had a couple of them last week where he just ran downhill and had big yardage. He is averaging 6.43 yards per carry on those man gap runs with a 57% success rate. And then also, you know, just stacking up all the positives here, the Patriots give up 2.60 yards after contact. That's the fourth most in the NFL. That certainly bodes well for his chances of popping off a long run. He also leads the NFL in explosive run rate. So don't be surprised if he rips off yet another long run. I'm a little surprised this total isn't higher. 88.5, extremely doable. Now, maybe Ray Davis gets a little bit more involved. I know he's like kind of sitting there this year like, hello, I'm here. Can I kind of carry the ball once in a while? But not before James Cook has his way with him and goes over 88.5. Next up, do love this one big time. Christian Watson, over 65.5 receiving yards, minus 114 on DK. I've got a couple of really good reasons. The Packers are one of the top three most pass-happy teams by pass rate over expectation this year, plus 8%. The Bucs, thanks to their tough run defense, they rank as a top seven pass funnel. So Jordan Love should be chucking it around to, you know, stop the bleeding, get a win against the undrafted rookie free agent quarterback that the Tampa Bay Buccaneers are starting. They use cover three 50% of the time. That's top three. Watson sees a 14% boost to his targets per route run against cover three, but also fellow wideout Matthew Golden sees a 33% drop to his targets per route run against the shell. And the Bucs are also the second most blitz-happy team in football. Watson's target share grows from 19.4% to 25% against the blitz, while his yards per route run jumps up to 2.96. That is the sixth best among 78 qualifying pass catchers. So feel really good about it. Barring an injury, we should get here. Next up, I know I surprised our producer, Michael Cohen, but I did watch 2 weeks ago Jameis Winston just slinging it to Isaiah Likely over and over and over again. Last week it didn't happen because that was a bad weather game, but I like the situation here big time. Isaiah Likely over 39.5 receiving yards at minus 113 on DK. Arizona, they are a little stingy by the numbers in terms of what they're giving up to tight ends in terms of like the eighth fewest receptions per game, but they use the second highest rate of two high safeties, big time number here at 77% of the time. Likely averages a very, very, very solid 1.92 yards per route run with a very good 0.35 targets per route run on 37 routes against the look this season. They also use cover four at the highest rate the past two seasons, 25.4, and Likely sees a 21% boost to his targets per route run against the shell. Again, coming off a horrible game in week number three with just 2/13 receiving. He did get five targets, though. That was a 23% target share. Again, it was a bad weather game, but he's now run the last two games a very promising route on 85% of their snaps. And oh, by the way, the Cardinals are a good bet to put up a fight and score points. So Jameis Winston may have to sling it 35-plus times in this one. Again, he loves throwing it to Likely, who leads the team in target percentage at 26.5 and targets per route run at 0.30. It's also worth noting that George Kittle got him for six grabs for 82 and two touchdowns last week. Next up, Luther Burden, another phenomenal matchup and line here at 45.5 receiving yards. Will go over minus 114 on DK. The Jets have been an underneath funnel dating back to last season, giving up the seventh most receiving yards on throws within 10 yards of the line of scrimmage and the fewest on the deep ball, which certainly bodes well for Luther Burden and a 7.2 ADOT. Also looks good for Khalif Raymond, but it's a better schematic matchup for Burden than Khalif Raymond. The Jets have also been a top five pass funnel in general. Both teams rank top 10 in pace in terms of plays per game, so he should be in a position to catch another five-plus balls. Looks like it's Tyson Badgett, and as soon as Tyson Badgett went into the game a couple of weeks ago, he was targeting Luther Burden on the regular. Next up, it is the week of George Pickens, over 67.5 receiving yards, minus 111 on DK. Cowboys lead the NFL in pass rate over expectation. The Texans rank, they're way up there in their use of two high looks. They use it at a top five rate. George Pickens crushes two high looks. He is averaging a 27.8% target share since the start of last season against the look. His targets per route run increases 65%. His yards per route run increases 125%, and the Texans have been beatable deep. They allow the seventh most receiving yards on throws traveling 20 yards down the field. Big-time George Pickens game this week. Next, we'll go Malik Washington over 3.5 receptions. This is all about the two high shelves. Washington ranks second on the team in the league behind only Jackson Smith and Jigba with a 34.2% target share against two high looks. He also does very well against the blitz, which, of course, the Vikings do a lot. Last order of business is our best bet for week four. Up next on VSiN, Jonathan Von Tobel and Money Moves, followed by Follow the Money with Mitch Moss and Paulie Howard. Then at 7, Matt Humans has plays from all 25 contestants in the Circa Friday Football Invitational. Plus, VSiN Pro subscribers get every pick emailed to them after the show, all right here on VSiN. Your best bet is, in fact, Brenton Strange over 33.5 receiving yards at minus 114 on FanDuel. We all know the Bengals give up boatload production to tight ends. They are an underneath funnel. It bodes extremely well for Brenton Strange. He's second on the team with a 16% target share, 10 yards and in. Jacoby Myers should have his hands full with DJ Turner. It is a good schematic matchup as well against cover three and cover one. And of course, the Bengals give up second most receiving yards, third most targets, and the third most receptions per game to tight ends. So it should be a big Brenton Strange game. Good luck with all the plays. We'll catch you Monday for another edition of Prop Points right here on VSiN.
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7: What's up, folks? Welcome in. Another wonderful edition of your favorite show here on the Vegas Stats and Information Network. They're all your favorites. It's Money Moves. Jonathan Von Tobel flying solo as usual on a Friday. Stormer Bonatoni off on assignment. She gets Auburn, Tennessee this week. I totally forgot for a brief second where she was at. We'll send Stormy some texts to see if she can give us some insight, but I believe she's at practice today with schedule break, so won't be hearing from Stormy this week either. But fear not, we got a lot of great guests as usual today. Mike Palm's going to join us coming up here in about 15 minutes. Already sitting in the book watching some sports this morning. Get his thoughts on how the NLDS, the ALDS will shake out now that the entire field is set and the action will resume tomorrow. College football, WNBA, and more with Mike, Will Hill, Zach Cohen. Everybody's with us. The whole family's together. And new addition to the crew for today, at least. Very much looking forward to it. Howard Bender's going to be with us. Head of content, fantasyalarm.com. Going to get the fantasy perspective and more from Howard when he joins us in the second hour. There's a lot to cover here over the course of the next 120 minutes. I think I have that math correct. So let's start with a little bit about last night and spin it forward to what we're going to see with both the Cleveland Browns and the Pittsburgh Steelers. But a big win for the Browns. They improved to 3-1 after beating Pittsburgh 27-24 last night. Betting results for you, Browns plus 3 went outright. Game goes over the very minuscule total. Money line price on that Browns money line was about plus 148. How about this? Good stat from producer Michael. The last time the Browns led the AFC North, November 9th, 2014. I was 24 years old. That's insane to think about now, considering how old I am. I'm 35. But the Browns, of course, they go out there in a game in which we had covered right before the game had started on our show. Statistically, they were one of the most fraudulent teams in the NFL, along with the Las Vegas Raiders, who we'll get to a little bit later in this program. But last night, nothing really fraudulent about that victory over the Steelers. Total yards, 372 to 361 in favor of Cleveland. Yards per play, a plus 0.4 net Cleveland. 6 yards per play to 5.6 for the Pittsburgh Steelers. And one of the stories coming out of it, listening at least to media availability after the game, Deshaun Watson, 24 of 33, 268 yards, 8.1 yards per attempt, a touchdown, an interception, a single turnover-worthy play. He did have a very bad miss. I believe it was Fannin at one point that could have iced the game. He sails it on him, and they have to sweat that out and, of course, go downfield and get a game-winning field goal. But for the season, you know, this is not a, hey, I was right, but I'm kind of right here. As we had talked about before the season started, there is a reality in which the Browns are getting a Deshaun Watson that's just closer to average. And if that Watson is closer to average, then maybe they're a little pluckier than we give them credit for. And on the season, Watson, after last night, 69.6% completion, 7.4 yards per attempt, 6 touchdowns, 2 interceptions, a turnover-worthy play rate of nearly 5%. That is something to monitor, and we'll get into the bigger numbers for Cleveland as we spin this forward. But let's hear from Deshaun from last night. Was asked, hey, man, what's different about this season than the previous ones?
8: I'm healthy. My mental is straight.
0: my emotions is super good. And spiritually, I'm in a great space. So, you know, when you have all four wheels rolling and they're on the right pace, you know, things can be able to, you know, you can be able to improve and show that, you know, you're capable of being that special player, that person you are. So that's pretty much it.
7: Positive, uplifting. It's a very good story. So let's do our best to crap all over it with this Cleveland team as we spin this forward. They are frauds. Like, there is no mistake about this. They are a very lucky team to be 3-1 at this point of this NFL season. And they are very much a team that is worth looking to potentially fade, take some adjusted win totals under. But let's give some evidence to that point instead of just calling them that. This begs the question when it falls apart. Net success rate for Cleveland over the course of four games. Again, they're 3-1. They've won three straight. A minus 3.14%. For some context, a net success rate of minus 3.14% projects to a roughly 37% win percentage, or about 6.3 wins, according to Sumer Sports. So think about that. They're already halfway there in terms of their win total through four games. Their success rate right now, they should not be winning the games that they are at this clip. You look at it. In the three straight wins that they have, all victories coming by a single score. Despite the fact that they are now 3-1 over the course of four games, they still have a minus 14-point differential due to the beatdown that they received from the Jacksonville Jaguars in week one. Cleveland has every indicator that they are living on borrowed time. So let's keep that in mind as we spin this forward with the Cleveland Browns. On the road against the New York Jets, home versus the Baltimore Ravens, at Tennessee, and at Pittsburgh once more over the course of their next four games. They got another couple of games before the bye as well. I believe Houston is in that mix too. But three of the next four coming away from home. Now you get an extra rest, right? The little mini bye heading into that matchup with the New York Jets coming up in week five. But this team should not be where they're at in terms of their statistical output and the results that they have moving forward. And I would think that they are due for a fall from grace. Now, that is not always guaranteed. Football, inherently a small sample size sport, especially the schedule itself. Maybe they just rip off these wins and continue to do so. But they have every indicator of a group that is about to fall off and fall off hard. And we'll see if that manifests this next week against the New York Jets. We still have some time to wait. And on the flip side of this, we have the question, what do we do with the Pittsburgh Steelers? Defense has allowed 54 points over the last two games for Pittsburgh. 724 total yards, 6.1 yards per play over those two contests. So all of a sudden, a group through the first 2 weeks of the season that looked like they were going to be a solid defensive unit all of a sudden has fallen apart over the last 2 weeks and has looked wildly inconsistent. Pressure rate has been a really big problem. They pressured Watson on just 11 of his 37 dropbacks last night. And over the last two games, Joe Burrow, Deshaun Watson, only pressuring them 29.9% of the time. They currently rank 23rd overall defensively in pressure rate as a team. So this has not been a great performance from the pass rush from the Pittsburgh Steelers. And defensively, they've been pretty inconsistent. But we only are talking about four games. This is still a really small sample size. So which one are they? Are they the team to the first 2 weeks of the season? Are they the team to the last 2 weeks of the season? I'd venture a guess that they're a little bit closer to the team of the last 2 weeks because they actually played competent competition. The Burrow-led Bengals are obviously a very competent group, but the Browns seem to be a pretty decently competent bunch, at the very least, again, closer to average than absolute bottom of the barrel when it comes to the National Football League. And then Rodgers yesterday really wasn't great, but this seems to be a theme as we are moving forward that we do have to take note of. What's the one thing that we have hit on this show consistently with Rodgers? It's the change in the way that he has played. And again, last night, 22 of 40, 299 yards, three touchdowns, two picks, one turnover-worthy play. But the big stat here, again, a third game in which he has an average depth of target of double digits, 10.6 yards downfield was his average depth of target. So McCarthy clearly, despite being called an a-hole by Aaron Rodgers yesterday during the play call exchange that they had, clearly he has asked and has gotten Aaron Rodgers to change the way he is playing football. He is being much more aggressive with his downfield passes. We'll see if that shakes out in terms of being an above-average group, and he's going to be able to test it out next week against the Indianapolis Colts team that does have some problems coming up in week five, and they'll be coming off of a London trip, so we'll see what that means for Indy. But let's hit some news and notes around the National Football League. We can talk about the future of both the Browns and the Steelers a little bit more down the road, but let's talk a little bit about Chicago. I wanted to play this from Adam Schefter because we're getting some news and notes coming out about starting quarterbacks, injuries, and whatnot. Still no real clarity on what's going on with the Chicago Bears quite yet. There is a thought by some that it is going to be Case Keenum. Adam Schefter, what say you?
8: And here's why I think it's going to be Bajent. And again, they're keeping it secret. They're keeping it close to the vest. I could be totally wrong by the time somebody listens to this. But I'll say this. Number one, they think Tyson Bajent is one of the top backups, if not the top backup in the league. Good enough to start for some of the 32 teams in the league. Number two, he is there too. Number three, they're paying him like the backup quarterback. And number four, you're not counting on that type of performance from Case Keenum every single week. And for as well as Case Keenum played, wait till you see Tyson Bagent.
7: That's that last part is, I think, kind of insane. It's obviously very much Bears-coded, right? Chicago, somebody reaching out to make sure that everybody knows that Tyson Bagent might be pretty good. We have not seen that much from Tyson Bagent in any way, shape, or form. So we should, I think, chill on the expectations. For his career in the regular season, just 176 dropbacks over the course of four seasons, three touchdowns to six picks, an average depth of target, a yards per attempt of 6.1. At ADOT, doesn't really matter here. And a turnover with a play rate of 6%. Again, really scattered type of play here from Bagent. But I think it just goes to show that this is the expectation. It's what Stormy and I had discussed. There's a reason why he was above Keenum in the depth chart. I don't think that there's some hot hand mentality here at this point. Bagent, if he is ready to go, will get the start here against the Jets. But it's worth bringing up this game. You see the number 3.5, total of 43.5. We do have the Jets as part of our contest play. We're not going to get the best of the number there. We do have quite a few injuries for the Jets that are probably going to hurt us a bit. Breece Hall, he is not going to play in Sunday's game against Chicago per coach Aaron Glenn that was announced. Adonai Mitchell has also been ruled out with a finger injury. Dylan Parham along the offensive line has been ruled out too. So we have quite a few guys here, both offensively and defensively, that aren't going to be available for New York. It's why you see those 3.5 starting to populate across the board here at this point. We will see if this gets all the way up to 4. I would doubt it, but weirder things have happened. But I would expect that Schefter is right, and I am right, that Bajan's going to get the start. I am very curious to see, though, if he meets these lofty expectations that, oddly enough, Adam Schefter has thrust upon him, considering what we have seen so far from Bagent has not been anywhere near what he is actually speaking into existence. And speaking of speaking, I'm going to continue to do so, and our producer, Michael Cohen, might want to plug his ears for this, because his favorite team, the New England Patriots, the walking wounded, as we head into this matchup against the Buffalo Bills, a laundry list of very big names for New England that aren't going to be available here today. But the big names for them, of course, are going to be on defense. Christian Barmore, defensive tackle with a shoulder injury. He's not going to play against Buffalo. And similar injury, Christian Gonzalez, his own shoulder issue. He will not play at corner. So you've got two key guys on this defense that aren't going to be available. If you're watching the market today and wondering why do we get to this full seven mainly across the board for the Buffalo Bills, this is why. This is a tough injury situation for the New England Patriots. Not going to be surprised when it gets to 7 across the board. Not going to be surprised if it maybe gets to like a juice to 7.5 by the time we get to kickoff on Sunday. Patriots obviously up against it. According to reports, Drake May and Mike Vrabel, as we covered yesterday, hate each other. I don't think that's actually the case. But it's not one of those things, and we'll talk about this on market power ratings. At some point, you reach a market low that it is worth looking at. And we might be getting close to that for the New England Patriots. I understand how bad they've been, how awful it has looked, especially with this offense. But for New England, this is an opportunistic defense that you are facing in the Buffalo Bills. Despite how dominant Buffalo is, and by the way, not to spoil anything, Buffalo now up there with the Los Angeles Rams, tied for the best power rating in our market power ratings this week, which we'll discuss a little bit more coming up in the second hour. But defensively, it is a flawed group. And if Drake May and the Patriots were going to maybe find their footing once more on offense, I don't think they're going to be the offense they were last year. It was a historically easy group of teams that they were playing. But this year, or this week, might be the week that you could potentially bounce back. All right, when we come back, Mike Palm is going to join us, the maestro, VP of Ops here, Golden Gate, the D. We got a lot to discuss, including the WNBA. He called it one team that not a lot of people expected to move on, actually did, and our girls, the Valkyries, in action tonight in a winner-take-all.
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11: Manchester City's appeal will reportedly be built around evidence that they believe proves their principal sponsorship deals were funded by the Abu Dhabi government and not the soccer club's owner. 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
4: Hey, the season's underway, but there's still plenty of ways to win in the Edge Boost Average Joe contest. 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And as always, no average Joe here. Mike Palm, the maestro, Circa Maestro up on X, VP of Ops of the D, Circa, Golden Gate. Let's jump off on that point right there. I, last weekend, checked out, what's the term that you guys have for the free play and everything over there at the Golden Gate?
5: The night starts here.
4: The night starts here?
5: Yeah.
4: Oh, but my night start. I went out with Chris Normant, the husband of Stormy Bonatoni, got our free play, actually won about $200 playing Monopoly on the slots, and then burned it all in high limit. But Derek Stevens was nice enough because we got on the leaderboard for points, and he took our picture. It was a great night, and it was an open bar. That is a fantastic promotion every single night.
5: We had a lot of folks from the industry in town for G2E, obviously, this week, and I took a big alert. The board of directors from Prairie Meadows in Des Moines around. They wanted to see the book and the risk room, and so our risk room is over at the Golden Gate. So they happened to get here at 6, so at 6:15 we're walking. They're like, what's going on here? And they were pretty interested then about what that promotion is and how it, you know, it drives between 400 and 600 people into that building every night, which is what we needed to do when we took table games out.
4: Sure.
5: We needed to recreate some energy there. So it's been very successful.
4: Yeah, I had a really good time, and it is for our audience. If you're out here, it's every night. Like, it's not one of those weekend things or anything like that. Now, Stormy suffered because I was a little worse for wear in the morning on Sunday, but, you know, it happens. Which, by the way, Stormy is out on assignment. She is taking in Auburn and Tennessee this week. We will not be able to catch up with her today. All right, let's stick with the theme of females and go to the WNBA. Because I think there's a lot here. First off, I'm not surprised Asia Wilson did not get suspended, right? The star, she should have been.
5: I don't know. I mean, is Steph Curry getting suspended for Game 7?
4: She goes. I'm conflating the NBA thing, because the NBA, for those who don't know, since the Malice of the Palace has a very hard line rule, you do not go into the stands.
5: I think if it was a regular season game, maybe they're not doing that for Game 3. And I don't know if they should have. I think the handling of it, though, is like there's, on the Aces side, there's like zero question that she was 100% right to walk up to the fan. Mm-hmm. Like your own Brandi Flores reports she took full accountability. What accountability did she take? She says, I will not be threatened. They cannot do that to LeBron James. Like, well, where's the accountability? I don't know, but I'm not making as big a deal out of it as, you know. The Fever need to be better. They want to complain about the free throw disparity. Stop jacking up all these threes. Mm-hmm. Go to the basket. I didn't think the whistles were awful last night. Look, they can't guard Asia one-on-one. Yep. Very few can, and they can't. They needed to hit a higher percentage of threes. I thought they were good to even get back into the game to get it down to two. They're late because I thought it was going to be a runaway, but I thought that price was ludicrous at 170 for the series.
4: Last week,
5: it closed 150. Yep. I guess that's the Caitlin discount when you're going against Caitlin. But and I'm very much alive with my ticket for the Aces to win it all.

0: And you get to push the Valkyries a little further tonight in game three against Dallas. So it's very interesting. On the other side of the bracket, we told you we thought the Liberty were going to advance as a plus 270 dog. Yep. Against the Lynx had shown all kinds of problems heading into the World Cup break, coming out of the World Cup break. Olivia Miles was a total flop and got benched, basically, in that series. And the Liberty, like the Aces, championship DNA, march on to what should be a really good series with Atlanta.
1: Yeah, that does matter. I mean, to an extent, when you get to some of these series where you're just not used to the physicality of it, whatever it is, the games get called a little bit differently. Really quick, let's before we get to that Liberty Dream Series, and that is set, obviously. That's going to start on Sunday. Yeah. Tonight, Valkyries and Wings, winner take all. I have this Valkyries ticket 12-1 to win the whole thing. We'll find out if that is going to come to fruition. But what do we make of their chances this evening? 8.5-point favorite at home, total 158.5.
0: Chris Vasile has 18-1. I bet the Valkyries at the time he bet 18-1 plus 120 to make the make the semifinal. So I just need them to win tonight. Mm-hmm. I'm almost tempted to take this big middle.
1: Sure.
0: And take the points with the Wings tonight. Look, I thought the Valkyries played a decent game. They threw everything they could at Paige. She was totally ineffective. And Agumba Wale just stepped up and made every big shot. It was an all-time WNBA record, 45 points, playoff performance. She hit the three at the end. It was an incredible game, and Dallas played at their peak. Now they got to go to Valhalla, and it's going to be a different story, I think. I might take a little piece of the points here and try to middle it tonight. But at least you extend the Valkyries out a little bit. And remember, the Valkyries had a tough time against the Lynx and the Aces this year. Those were the teams that they did not have a winning record against.
1: I do wonder, because they played, how many more regular season games did they play this year?
0: They played two more. They have 44 total.
1: Yeah.
0: Which is funny, because we hear about, how can the WNBA first round series be a 2 out of 3 when they played 44 games? Yeah. But now nobody's saying it about the 162 game baseball season. Everybody accepts the wild card series is a good way to determine.
1: I hate the baseball setup. It is so, you're going to get me started on that.
0: I don't like the 5-game series next round.
1: No, they should all just be 7. Yeah, just I just don't get it. They can play 2 games a day. I don't understand why they have it set up like that. It just, well, and again, the variance is we know, right? You take game one and you're winning that series, you know, 89% of the time. Anyway, I digress. All right, this series really quickly, Liberty and Dream right now. Dream $1.40 favorite, Liberty plus 120. This Dream team is pretty good.
0: They're peaking right now.
1: Yep, and they have Defensive Player of the Year in Angel Reese, who was just awarded to her the other day. Are the Liberty still being undervalued, or should we take this Dream team as serious against a team with that championship DNA you're talking about?
0: So I bet the Liberty plus 125 because I do think it's a toss-up series. Also, I have a Dream ticket from before the season at 6-1. So it's a little bit of a hedge. I'd love to see a Dream Aces final. I can't lose then with the future bets. I think they're playing really well defensively. Angel Reese over there in Germany, you know, it seemed like she picked up her offensive game, right? And had a little bit of alacrity around the basket and a little bit of touch. They're healthy. I think they're going to be a tough ask. They're also the Liberty are healthy. I think this is going to be one heck of a series. I think it goes the full five.
1: Yeah, the Liberty are a fascinating team because you had brought this up to us, and this is the thing that you see in basketball a lot of the times too, but it's just the team that had suffered injuries all year long, but you knew was better, was just waiting in the wings. All they had to do was get to the dance, and that's all that really mattered, and they have come out firing, and they look absolutely fantastic. And I'm with you. Reese deserves a lot of credit. I don't watch as much as you, but the fact that like her efficiency seems to pick up, the more efficient around the basket, like that is something you've kind of been waiting for, and obviously, is she the best rebounder in the league?
0: By far.
1: Yeah, right? Like, she's absolutely incredible at this point. All right, moving on from this, by the way, best of fives for our audience who don't know. So the second round will be a best of five, but this is a winner take all game three tonight. So since we were talking about it, let's hit a little baseball. We got to get to football as well with Mike, who's going to stick around for another one here. But as it is set, NLDS and ALDS both set coming up this weekend. Of these series that we have set, which is the one that is most intriguing to you at this point?
0: I think they're all intriguing.
1: Yeah.
0: I think the Padres are the hottest team in baseball, but you're going to have to face Mizorowski twice.
1: Yep.
0: I think that's intriguing. I think the White Sox benefit. Well, really, the White Sox and Yankees both benefit in that the American League splits games 1 and 2, right? They play Saturday, Monday. The National League plays back-to-back days. So, for instance, the White Sox can throw Davis Mills, who didn't go in the wild card series, whether they have a starter or not with him, opener or not with him, and then come back with Sean Burke in game two. Yep. I think that's an advantage. Obviously, the Yankees are deep in their pitching. So they can...
1: Because you're going to start with Cole, right?
0: And then Schlittler can go games two and five if it goes right. That's the whole thing. You can go 2-5.
1: And then go back
0: to Monday, Saturday, and 2-5 for the American League.
1: Yes.
0: I think that's an advantage. I think Atlanta's up against it. Like, do you try to come with Sale on 3 days rest against Yamamoto? No, let's rest him, and no, you get Skubal.
1: Yep.
0: Like, the Dodgers are just going to throw four great starters at you, and you've got to beat those great starters a couple times in the series. And I just think they're up against it. So I did make two plays. I took the Sox plus 128 in the series, and I took the Rays at even money in the series.
1: Oh, really?
0: Why? I've been big on the Rays all year.
1: Okay.
0: I think that they're underrated. The top of their order is underrated. They create. Now, they're not as buttoned up defensively as they've been in past years. I think Rasmussen's a great start. I think McClanahan had a bounce back year. And I think they will give the Yankees, but with home field advantage, I think they'll give the Yankees all they want. So it's a price play there.
1: They are the best managed team of the bunch, I would say, too. Boone, I think, gets the short end of the stick just because it's New York, but I think that is the best manager in baseball.
0: Well, he certainly looked good in the wild card because the Red Sox couldn't have been bungled any more than they were.
1: How's that? It's incredible how things slip on you. Right. He was the bee's knees, everything. Everybody loved him, and then all of a sudden you lose that series, and everybody's like, get him out of here. Sonny Gray?
0: You piss off Gray. He won't even come back probably after that.
1: That was absolutely insane. And I'm glad you mentioned it, too. One of the things maybe we can expand on to the other side. This is saying a lot because the Dodgers are heavy favorites, but I think that this sets up really nicely for them. The Braves rotation just gets beat up with injuries. You're not going to get Sale and Molly until like games 3 or 4. Like, it's an absolute nightmare set up for them at this point. All right, Mike's going to stick around. When we come back, we got to get to the National Hockey League. That season is underway. We have a big future from Mike. And, of course, the National Football League. A lot to get to, and there is a lot from a survivor standpoint we should discuss, including one team as a double-digit favorite I think should not be and is in danger of potentially losing a lot of people, a lot of entries. We'll find out who it is.
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11: 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NV Energy. This is what we do.
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1: Mike Palm at the desk with us here. Coming up in 15 minutes, Will Hill will join us. We get his thoughts on the weekend that will be in the National Football League and in college. And our guy, Zach Cohen, will join us in about an hour from now. NBA season around the corner. We do have some thoughts there. We've already started our construction of the NBA betting guide and a lot more, so keep an eye out for that. But Mike, I mentioned this going out, so we might as well start here. Survivor, top two projections at this point, probably going to be the Ravens and the Vikings in whatever order. I mentioned one of those two teams potentially leading some people to doom. I don't know where you stand, but I'm kind of tired of the KOC stuff. I think they stink. This offense, the hand-picked messiah in J.J. McCarthy, you shipped him off. He was so bad you couldn't do anything with him. You wanted him. Carson Wentz in this offense didn't do anything. Kyler Murray has not looked great in this offense. Again, we're talking about small sample sizes. But as I told Stormy the other day, the post-Darnold sample size is growing. And you have not had a good offense since he has left. And you got all the credit in the world for Darnold. You've gotten all the credit in the world for even Jones. Daniel Jones' turnaround because he was on your practice squad for like 4 weeks. I think that this is fugazi, to use a term that Mitch and Paul would use. And I don't buy it. And I think that we're going to find ourselves in this gritty little like 9-3 type game in a fourth quarter. And everybody's going to be hoping, oh, my God, can the Dolphins actually stop and maybe even pull this off?
0: I told you we're talking with the Jets before the season about dealing McCarthy, and he ends up going to the Giants. It's amazing they admitted the mistake. Yep. I mean, they flat out admitted they totally whiffed on this pick. They're 32nd overall in offense. They're 31st in third down efficiency. The only saving grace is they don't turn the ball over and they let Flores' defense win these games for them.
1: Yep.
0: I mean, the Flores' defense is constantly under pressure to stop the other team because you don't know if they're getting any more points in the game.
1: Yep.
0: If they cannot turn around the offense against this Miami Dolphins team in that building on Sunday, there's no hope. And I think the Wolves have to look at this and say, is O'Connell the right guy? Maybe he's just, you know, maybe he's just a good offensive coordinator somewhere because he can't focus on the whole thing. I don't know, but he's lost this golden boy image as a great play caller, obviously.
1: I mean, I would one-up it. It's not even right, is Kevin O'Connell the guy? Do we want to essentially say, we'll put our eggs in the basket of KOC and let Brian Flores walk? At some point, Flores is going to get another head coaching gig.
0: Will he?
1: He is.
0: Or is he blackballed?
1: There's no way. He is. Because here's the thing. He might be, you're right.
0: Mm-hmm.
1: But he is performing so well that he almost might outplay the blackball status just because of how effective he's been. There's no way you can look at these returns and say this guy doesn't deserve a crack at a head coach considering how good this defense has been the last 2.5 years.
0: I mean, the knock is always that he's great against first-year quarterbacks and first-year head coaches or first-year offensive coordinators, but that was Baker Mayfield's, not a first-year quarterback.
1: Ben Johnson?
0: Yeah, right? Yep. I mean, you can't. You can't go out and say that. That was with for 90% of that game with Caleb, too, right? What they did to the Bears. And it's all just not the little mist. I mean, Ben Johnson wanted to say all the rain affected, how much it affected, it affected the game. So he's doing a great job, right? He's just doing a terrific job with this defense. So, I wouldn't say you can't use them in Survivor. I mean, you look at the other game, Baltimore against Tennessee. I just worry about to travel there, obviously, right? They're coming back from Brazil.
1: Mm-hmm.
0: And by the way, did you see the viewership numbers on the Cowboys and Ravens?
1: No, I didn't.
0: It was 4X in the international game.
1: Really?
0: They had like 26 million. I mean, they'll have a game on the moon before my life, before your life.
1: Sure, yeah.
0: The NFL will play a game on the moon. That gives you more time.
1: And then they'll have to come back and still travel the next week.
0: Yeah.
1: They'll have to go on the road to take on the London team, right? They'll go from the moon to London back-to-back weeks. All right, let's stick with this theme really quickly. the Chicago Bears, you talked about them. I think it's going to be Bajent. We played a clip from Adam Schefter. As he said, he's like the sixth highest paid back.
0: He's got Bajent in the Pro Bowl.
1: Dude, did you hear his quote?
0: I was watching the show.
1: Oh, okay. Yeah, like that was, I thought that was crazy. Like, that's 100% somebody from Chicago feeding him something. The numbers are not great for Bajent. He can be good, but that confidence was nuts.
0: It was ridiculous, but at the same time, I'd be shocked if they didn't start Bajent.
1: Yes.
0: Because this is what he's there for.
1: Yes.
0: And he would have started without the concussion protocol, right?
1: Yes.
0: They weren't bringing Case Keenum in at the end of the Vikings game to try to rally him down the stretch. They are big believers in Bajent. Mm-hmm. That's true. So I think it will be Bajent. I think the Bears get a good opportunity here to get another win without Caleb. Let Caleb come back here. I laid 3. I know the number's up to 3.5 now. Mm-hmm. I'm pretty confident. By the way, Tim Brando is going to be calling that game on Sunday, and he'll be my guest tomorrow morning on Palm Saturdays.
1: Ooh,
0: on
1: cool.
0: The Score.
1: Check it out. All right. Yep. Make sure you listen in for
0: 20 Central, 6:20 Pacific.
1: All right, good. Thank you. I'm glad we got that in. Let's really quickly, one of the things I know you're looking at here, Stormy's 49ers, a little beat up. They continue to perform, though. What are we looking at for San Francisco?
0: This Denver doesn't score points in the first half. I mean, they just got to prove this to you every week, right?
1: Yep.
0: Unless Peyton starts calling plays. I took the 49ers minus 1.5 in the first half here in this game. I have to see it to believe it. They're just so pedestrian in the first half. Even against Jacksonville, what did they have, 3 points at halftime?
1: Yep.
0: It looked like Jacksonville was in full control of that game. So that was the only other play that I had in the NFL this week.
1: I'm one of those guys that nobody ever believes me. Bo Nix does stink. They keep winning these games. I don't think he's good. His numbers are awful. He keeps putting the ball in danger. He's one of the worst quarterbacks in the league in terms of turnover-worthy plays. And these slow starts, it's every time. It's not even a slow start. You're just begging him, please, like, just don't throw the game away. We're good enough defensively, and just give me, like, a late drive, and we'll be good. But either way, I guess I will be proven wrong because they're going to keep winning these games. By the way, since we're talking about the National Football League, worth pointing out to our audience a couple of things here. Aaron Donald out for Sunday's game versus the Eagles due to his back injury. This just came down. Puka Nacua is expected to play. And we were talking about the Vikings. Justin Jefferson out Sunday with the sprained ankle. So those just coming down from Adam Schefter. What have you made of Philly, by the way? Because this has been
0: I've never
1: one
0: seen
1: of these
0: a good
1: starts.
0: Team that no-shows games like this every year like they did on Monday. That is just a complete no-show. What is it with Sirianni that they come into these spots and just you're playing a third-string quarterback?
1: Yep.
0: A team that embarrassed you on Black Friday last year in your home park. I mean, you had to have this game circled, didn't you? And just nothing from this team.
1: No matter. I shouldn't say no matter. Kellen Moore did a good job with them, and Shane Steichen did a good job as an offensive play caller, but since those two have left, they have not found a play caller that can help their offense.
0: And the defense doesn't, no pressure and no turnovers. They don't create any, that's a big problem in the National Football League because teams are going to put points on you unless you get a sack or a turnover.
1: This might be, this might be the last season. Who knows? If they continue to flame out like this. But Philadelphia has been a house of horrors for Los Angeles, as we know. Going back to, was that last year
0: the block kick at the end of the game? That was last year.
1: Yep. And then, of course, they went out there and lost in that snow game in the postseason. So it's been a bad spot for Los Angeles. Let's get to college really quick before we get to the National Hockey League. Ohio State this coming weekend. I'm very curious your thoughts here taking on Iowa.
0: Yeah, I laid the 14 only because the look ahead was 17.5. And I think that last drive of Iowa, which is the reason this number changed, was like that. The chances of that happening again are more than 1 in 100.
1: Yeah.
0: Of Iowa marching 85 yards with one timeout with 140, that can't happen.
1: Yep.
0: But the stupid roughing, the late hit penalty is what changed the whole drive to me. They were still on their own 41 with like 30 seconds left in a timeout. That moved the ball. Then they get the tip pass. And you know that if there's no Michigan injury, the game's over because there wasn't 3 seconds to spike the ball, which is the rule in college football. There has to be 3 on the clock in order for you to be able to go up and spike the ball. So the game would have been over. They said I wasn't going to do a spike, right? They were going to do what would have been a playground play. That let them set a whole play up. So take that drive out. Let's just say the drive ends at their own 41. The game's still going to be 17 or 17.5, right? So I just think to take the number here. Game day's there. Everybody's going to be all jacked up and everything. But talent-wise, I don't think the offense, right? Somebody said Jeremiah Smith will have more yards than Iowa should be a problem.
1: Jeremiah Smith might be distracted. Paolo Torre is going after him now.
0: I know. The cross Christian. He's going after Christians. Fundraising Christians.
1: They already got my guy. Now they're going after all these others. Really quick. So I mentioned my irritation with Kevin. I'm irritated by hearing about how good Kevin O'Connell is. I'm also irritated about hearing how good Lenore Sellers is in South Carolina.
0: He's a bust.
1: We're done.
0: What a bust.
1: Like every year, it's like, hey, you know, the potential, watch out. We're still waiting for it. This is a really interesting spot. Like, you would think that this is desperation, but I think Stein's a good coach. He hung with Alabama in the first half, beat Texas A&M. Now they're 3-point dogs on the road in the game.
0: He is a good coach. Yep. They're ranked. I didn't get this. I took the three. I also took some money line here. I thought Beamer was going to get fired.
1: Yeah.
0: They're imploded. They gave up touchdown passes of 75, 45, and 35 in the first half against Alabama. I mean, what are we doing here? This team is awful. I get it. They're going on the road and all this, but I think Kentucky's pretty buttoned up here. Mm-hmm. The quarterback that came from Notre Dame has done well, and I'm with you. Stein's a good coach and a good game manager here. I like Kentucky a lot on Saturday.
1: Yeah, it seems too easy. Like, well, desperation. Sorry. No. I think that you might be desperate. I'm desperate for $1 million every day. I go home without it every single day. It doesn't really matter. All right, last bit of the National Hockey League. I'm trying to watch more, trying to pay attention more. I have one future. I thought the Sharks are going to be good, so I bet them 35-1 to win the Stanley Cup. What should I add?
0: Celebrini's really good. I seen watch his first game, passing the puck. He's becoming a really complete player.
1: MVP.
0: I took the Blues at 200-1. This is similar to my Anaheim bet last year. Mm-hmm. Blues at 200-1 to win the Cup and 3-1 to make the playoffs. I think General Jim had a rebuilding year last year. I do believe in Joe Hofer in net, and I think this team bounces back in a central that's not as strong as it was. The Blackhawks are going to be really bad until Bedard gets back. I think he can fade them. And I'm waiting to see if this was an anomaly, but the Flyers quit in their first game against the Penguins.
1: That was crazy.
0: Flat out quit. 7-0. So I'm going to be tracking the Flyers here in the next few games.
1: Has Bedard panned out? Is he good?
0: He's a good offensive player. They named him captain. I don't know if you were watching the broadcast because Stormy was on it with the game with the Knights, the opener the other night. The 9-minute interview that they did with him in the booth was painful.
1: Really?
0: It was just, I don't know why the ESPN couldn't say, hey, let's cut it after 2-3 or 4 minutes. By the way, Will Hill coming up next. Yep. Will Hill, keep Matt Viskersian's name out of your mouth.
1: I saw this.
0: Did you see that?
1: Yep.
0: That's blasphemy. I just listened to Tiffany Green and Carolyn Peck at a 2.5-hour WNBA game. Don't you ever mention Matt's excursion again.
1: Angel play-by-play guy as well at times. Don't do it, Will. He's going to join us next. Thank you, Mike.
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4: 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All right, Will Hill is nice enough to give us some time here today on the Progressive Guest Line, one of our wonderful guests and contributors here at the Vegas Stats and Information Network. William, it's good to talk to you, but first we must deliver a message. You signed in a little late, so I don't know if you heard what Mike Palm and I were discussing, but the message is you keep Matt Vasgersian's name out of your mouth. That's a friend of the network. We can't hear Will. Maybe he's muted? If that's the case, we will see if we can get Will back on. All right, that didn't go as well because I thought that we were going to be able to make fun of Will, but it always falls flat whenever technical difficulties ensue. But we will get to Will's place. He's got three in the National Football League, two in college football. As we're waiting for Will to reconnect or fix what's going on, I want to reiterate a couple of bits of news here for our audience that has just come down over the last couple of minutes. It is a Friday, so we're getting a lot of injury updates for these teams in the National Football League for the weekend. Aaron Donald is not going to play on Sunday versus the Eagles due to his back injury. Puka Nacua is expected to play, and then Justin Jefferson will be out this Sunday due to his sprained ankle. So let's bring in Will Hill once more. Natural jumping off point, his favorite team is the Minnesota Vikings, and it is one of the plays that you are looking at here. So we'll skip past the joke. It was hilarious. I know you had a witty response, but the Miami Dolphins are taking on the Minnesota Vikings, and you and I share a commonality here. I like these double digits against your boys, and especially if Jefferson's not going to be out there. What do you say?
5: Yeah, I liked Minnesota coming into the year. I had futures on them to win the division 5.5 to 1. But it has not gone well offensively, despite the 3-0 record. I mean, you can make the case they should be 0-3, probably 1-2. They don't score a touchdown against the Bears. They win. They're getting all these stops. And not only in the red zone, inside the 5, inside the 1 in the Bears' case, blocking short field goals. They get the special teams return last week, I think 9 first downs. And now you're going to ask them to turn around and cover double digits. And the one big weakness for Miami, and they got a few of them, the secondary, they can't cover the pass. Well, Minnesota's not going to really expose that. I get it. It's Flores against his old team, out for blood. It's Flores blitzing Willis, which, you know what, we're going to be sitting there. We're going to have to sweat through a few of those, whether it's sacks and sacks for fumbles. There's always ways to lose a bet, JVT, as we know. But that's just too many points. I'm looking to fade the record here with Minnesota. If Minnesota's 0-3, they're probably not laying 10.5. If they're 1-2, they're probably not laying 10.5. This offense, despite the fact that I like them coming into the year and they were 3-0, is just broken. Now, maybe at some point here they get back on track, but they're not going to have Jefferson. To me, you know, 23-13, we'll get the job done here. I think it's a low-scoring game, and I'll fade Minnesota here based on how bad that offense has been.
4: So I keep saying I'm kind of out on Boy Wonder KOC. Like, I think he got a lot of credit for Darnold. Some were trying to give him credit for Daniel Jones. But as the distance grows between him and Sam Darnold on that roster, the offense continues to be one of the worst. Where are you at on Kevin O'Connell? And I'll ask a second question. When and if it comes to it, are the Vikings going to keep Flores or keep KOC? Because at one point that's going to come to a head where I think Flores is going to be up for a job, and I don't think you let him walk out the door.
5: Yeah, and if you look at the coach of the year market, O'Connell's the second favorite, which I don't get it. He just went 14-3 a couple of years ago and won the award, getting it twice in 3 years. I mean, what are you going to have to do to win this award twice in 3 years? I think that's a mispriced number there. Not that you could take advantage of it other than just not betting or betting guys around him. I'd rather have Flores. I've been saying this about O'Connell for a while. This is, what, 5 years now as a Viking coach? Every time he's gotten his team in a big spot, playoff game against the Giants at home, Daniel Jones. You know, not I would say not competitive, but they lost and they were pretty thoroughly beaten. Not a good performance. Chance to get the one seed, completely embarrassed against Detroit that Sunday night football game. And they turn around, playoff game against the Rams, never in the game, completely embarrassed. He hasn't won a playoff game in 5 years. I think Flores is tremendous. I think this idea that O'Connell is the quarterback whisperer is way, way overblown. So I'm completely with you.
4: All right, let's go to another common play we have here. Good thing or bad thing, I don't know. We'll find out this weekend. I have been pro-New York Jets since before the season started. Team's got some talent. Geno's playing relatively well. He's got an adult play caller and an offensive line that can protect him. They've got a little bit of an injury bug. There's a couple of guys that have been ruled out, including Breece Hall. Does that scare you here this weekend for New York catching about 3.5?
5: It does, but to me it's just a play on the number where you know, Chicago, just a few days ago, is catching 3.5 against Philly. Now they're laying 3.5 against the Jets. Are the Jets and the Eagles really 7 points apart at this point? I think the Jets are going in the right direction with the roster. Sadiq, the rookie tight end, looks tremendous. Geno Smith has played well here behind a good offensive line. And I know you have to guess here who's going to play quarterback. Regardless of who it is, I don't think you'll get the same type of performance the second week here. You see this a lot in the NBA, the fallen hero theory. You know what? You're missing your star for a game. Everybody plays up. Second week in a row, I'm not sure that happened. So to me, field goal game, looking to fade the Bears after that great performance. Everyone saw him dominate Monday night. And look, it's scary going against Ben Johnson here, but I think this Jets team is still a little bit underrated, undervalued. I know they didn't cover last week, and I had him plus the 6.5. Game was tied with about 3 minutes to go. That was kind of a tough beat with the Jets last week. So I'll go back to him here. I'll take the points here with the Jets.
4: Yeah, I was playing this guessing game. We played a clip from Adam Schefter as well. I think it's going to be Bajan. Schefter thinks it's going to be Bajan as well for Chicago here. Total 43.5, as you mentioned in that game, too. I have a bet on this game over the total, and then Stormy and I use the Jets as our million entry in one of the five. All right, Lions at Panthers. Similar thought process here. I didn't bet this, but I do think, as we were doing our totals on Tuesday, that this is going to be a high-scoring, volatile game. Lions on the road against the Panthers. They're 3.5-point favorites. Totals 50.5 or 51. What are you going to do?
5: Yeah, a little worried the numbers tick down. Maybe that's because of the weather, some possible rain Sunday night. But, boy, Carolina is all beat up in the secondary. They're not very good on defense to begin with. They don't get much of a pass rush. To me, the Lions can score and score at will here. We know Campbell doesn't like settling for field goals, which, you know what? If you go 6-7 minutes and you go for it on fourth down and have these long drives that end in nothing that can kill an over, but, boy, I think Detroit's really going to have their way offensively. And Detroit's 3-0 to the over. Part of it is they have a good offense. They're dreadful on defense as well. I think you get big plays on both sides of the field here. I think this goes over. And some of these games, JVT, you can't make the total high enough. Last year, Ravens and Cowboys. Last week, Ravens and Cowboys went way over. The week before, Bills and Lions Thursday Night Football went way over. I think this is another one where winners into the 30s, maybe well into the 30s here. And I think we get at least like a 31-24 type of game here. I think it's going to be hard with that Carolina defense and all their injuries to come up with stops here.
4: All right, let's transition over to college. Will Hill with us again at Not The Will Hill up on social media. Should have bet more podcasts, part of the VSiN podcast family. Check that out wherever you get your podcasts to get some of the great work that Will does. Florida's on the road against Missouri. They're about a, it depends on where you look. I'm seeing 6, I'm seeing 5.5. There's even maybe a couple of juice 4.5s out there, total 57.5. What do we do with the Gators coming off of a big victory?
5: Yeah, I'm looking to fade them off the big win. It's just kind of handicapping 101. Everyone's telling them how great they are. You turn around and have a game on the road where maybe you overlook your opponent here. Missouri's got some things about the team you like. And I know Florida, look, unbelievable on offense. The receivers, the running back, the offensive coordinator, they are lethal. They're about as good as any offense in the country. But I think they can still be had defensively. Maybe, 10-point game late, the back door's open, something like that. I'm just looking to fade Florida, laying points on the road after a big emotional win and a rival type of moment. I could see a little bit of a letdown here. I'll take Missouri plus the points.
4: All right, and this is the second opinion here. So we talked to Mike Palm about Ohio State, Iowa. He laid it with Ohio State. You're taking a different tack here for Buckeyes and Hawkeyes.
5: Yeah, I'm okay laying it. I don't think you're going to catch Ohio State off guard considering Iowa just won in Ann Arbor. And if you look back last week, I had the Iowa team total under. It lost. It lost because there's a special teams touchdown, which is part of it when you're playing under a team total. and they had the fluky last second touchdown, which took a miracle for Michigan to give up. I don't think you're going to get those points 2 weeks in a row. 14.5 is the team total, so I'm okay either way, either laying it with Ohio State, going team total under for Iowa. I think this is more of like a 31-10 type of game. I think Ohio State wins and wins pretty convincingly, and it's a pretty long day on offense here for Iowa.
4: All right, I want to get your thoughts on this. Last 60 seconds with you here. Kamario Taylor in a very big moment with Mississippi State taking on Alabama. He has gone from about 150-1 to win the Heisman down to 7-1. If you, in theory, had a ticket on Kamario Taylor at that long price, what do you do? Do you cash out? Do you let it ride? What do you think the future is for Taylor and the Bulldogs?
5: Yeah, that's always a loaded question here because, you know, how much did you make the bet for? How much do you need the money? What is the cash out? There's a lot of variables I'd probably lean towards without knowing any of that stuff, just letting it ride, even though, you know, ultimately he probably doesn't win enough games to win it. But he's been about as good as anybody. He's probably been better than everybody in college football through about a month or here. So I would take the points if anything. That is a tough spot. I think, you know, respect for Taylor, who looks the part here in terms of being a future pro here. So it'd be Mississippi State or pass for me.
4: For what it's worth, I don't need the money, although I could use more money every single time. Will, good to talk to you, buddy. Thank you very much.
5: Oh, you have the ticket.
4: Yeah. Mitch and I both, we still have it. So this is a big week. We have a good 24 hours or less then to decide what we're going to do here.
5: Pretty good. Pretty good position to be in. Appreciate it, man. Good to see you.
4: See you, buddy. Again, not the Will Hill. Up on X, Should Have Bet More podcast, Bear Bets podcast, and more. All right, we'll take a quick break. On the other side, we have a lot to get to. Our market power ratings are going to come up next. You'll be surprised at the spot for this team. I think the market's a little too high, and they refuse to budge.
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4: What's up, you freaks? Hour number two. We got a lot to get to over the course of the next 60 minutes. 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Zach Cohen will join us, senior editor up at VSIN.com. We won't talk a lot about the NBA. We'll, of course, talk about some football, but do have to get it in. Media day is underway for the association. It is that time of year. Hockey, of course, underway. NBA around the corner. We started work on the NBA guide. Our writing is due in like 4 days. I will totally have my writing done on time. So make sure that you keep your eye out for that. And then Howard Bender is going to be with us as well. We have to get a lot of insight here. With all of these injuries coming down, we need some fantasy perspective. So he's going to join us in 15 minutes. Head of content at fantasyalarm.com. Get his game picks because he's got a couple. 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Speaking of Zach Cohen, by the way, doing a tremendous job over the website. 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Then you can go for the big boy if you'd like. But a lot of great stuff up on the site. And as I always say, it is football season. It includes everything. So that guide that I'm talking about for the NBA and a little bit more, you're going to want a piece of it. So go to VSIN.com/subscribe and check it out today. Now, it is a Friday. I am flying solo. No Stormy Bonatoni today. She is going to be on the sidelines for Auburn in Tennessee. Because of practice constriction and meeting times and whatnot, Stormy can't be with us today. She'll be back on Sunday as part of our countdown to kickoff and live bet Sunday show that her and I do together. But we do have our usuals on Friday, and that includes our market power rating. So let's get started. Week four already here in the National Football League, and we have a new team at the top, not a solo team, but welcome in the Buffalo Bills. The Bills have now crashed the party. They, along with the Los Angeles Rams, considered the two highest power-rated teams by the betting market in the NFL. Not entirely surprising. Also not surprising, the Dolphins continue to bring up the rear there. You see them on the 73-line. Dolphins, the lowest power-rated team in the NFL. No arguments, really. No questions at this point right now. I would say this, though, if we leave these up, something that is starting to develop, and we'll see if this actually sticks. But if you see here, we do have a little bit of a gap, not a big one, but between the Rams and the Bills, the two highest power rated teams in the NFL, and then a 2-point gap between the 49ers, the Chiefs, the Ravens, the Seahawks, teams on that 85 line. You check into the Broncos at the 84 line, Jags and Lions 83, and then you get all these teams kind of in a big glut together. But either way, Bills checking into the top, which brings us to a really interesting game. New England Patriots taking on the Buffalo Bills. Patriots obviously in a little bit of a hole here, considering the start to the season, the offensive metrics, everything has really gone wrong for New England at this point. And then you get the news today, Barmore's not going to play, Christian Gonzalez is not going to play. So now you got two defensive starters who aren't going to be available for New England. Patriots are at the lowest point of the season. They came into the season on that 84 line in the power ratings, where you currently see the Broncos residing by themselves. Now, this fall from grace for New England, all the way down to the 81 line. So this is a visual example of what I'm always talking about. Again, buying low. Quite literally, it is the lowest point in the power ratings for the New England Patriots right now, catching 7 against the Buffalo Bills. Is this the time where you want to buy low? Do you, as we have used the term here, try to catch the falling knife with New England, or do you sit back and wait? Last week, tried to catch falling knife with the Los Angeles Chargers. We'll get to it a little bit. And guess what? Got stabbed. Caught the blade. Didn't get anything. And so now that is the question you ask yourself. Do you try to catch a low here with the New England Patriots, who are considered by the betting market equals at this point to the Cowboys and the Vikings, just a point ahead of a team like the Indianapolis Colts? Or do you just sit back and wait and see if maybe this can get worse for New England, who is, again, down two defensive starters? But there's a lot of interesting teams, a lot of interesting lines of where we want to put some of these groups. And I think out of all of these, there are some boring ones, but I'll focus on one that is not very sexy. We'll get to some of the other ones, too. But let's take a look for a second consecutive week at the Arizona Cardinals. And we didn't spend a lot of time on Arizona last week, but I am tempted to kind of come in here and maybe test this theory. The Arizona Cardinals are a fascinating group. They're on the road against the New York Giants. They're 2.5-point favorites with a total of 43.5. So if you look at the Cardinals on that 78 line, so considered equals from a point spread perspective on a neutral to the Falcons, the Panthers, the Bears. We'll get to the Panthers coming up here in a little bit. And then, of course, the Giants with Jameis Winston is, we know, I'm not a very big fan of. But look how low this Giants team is right now. And again, to reiterate, right, the Giants and the Cardinals are playing one another. So if you're looking at this and saying, well, the Giants should not be that low, you need to move them up. We can do that, but that means you have to move the Cardinals up because this is based on the point spread of that game. So in other words, if you move the Giants up, let's say you move them up even 2 points, like the 76 line equals to the Commanders with Marcus Mariota or the New York Jets, that means you got to move the Cardinals up 2 points to about the 80 line, which would make them near equal or equals to the Indianapolis Colts, a point behind the Cowboys, the Patriots, the Vikings. This seems like a really high point for the Arizona Cardinals, and we have been here pretty much since week one. They have moments where they have covered and looked pretty good, and obviously they have had moments where they have not looked particularly great. I think the Cardinals are a really fascinating team because I feel like we're at a point where we're a little too high on where they're being power rated by the betting market. And for sure, I think a strong teaser leg for you, if you like those sort of things, New York Giants teasing them up through three, through seven, getting them up to 8.5 in a game that right now currently has a total of 43.5, 44.5. That I think is going to be a really strong teaser leg. But this is a really interesting week for Arizona. From a market rating standpoint, I do think that we're probably a little too high on Arizona, but I thought that last week. So we'll see if they can actually get it done again this week as a road favorite, which is a completely different role than catching a really big number against a very good team. But let's focus on the Carolina Panthers now, because I think that this is one where, and I forgot to add this. I will put this in there because this is going to be an ad for me here. I'm going to be a little stubborn. It's going to be a highly volatile game. It's going to be high scoring. I don't really care. This just does not look right to me at this point. Carolina Panthers on that 78 line, again, with the Cardinals, the Falcons, the Bears with Tyson Bagent. The Lions on the road against Carolina. They are a 3.5-point favorite. We are using 1.5 for home field. That means on a neutral, there's probably about a 5-point difference between the Lions and the Panthers. So you have to look at the difference here. Lions on the 83 line, we have to put the Panthers at the 78 line. And the exercise remains the same. If you want to move the Panthers up, we got to move the Lions up. And the Lions don't belong, from a power rating perspective, on the same level as, I'll even say it, as a Bo Picks guy, as the Broncos, a point behind the Seahawks. The Lions seem really, really high right now, or the Panthers seem very low. But either way, I'm willing to take the risk. This just does not, again, by comparison to my own measurement, this does not look like this should be where we're at. These two teams are closer to one another. The Panthers, I think, through 3 weeks have proven to be a better team, especially on offense, than we give them credit for. And you also look, because again, we've been doing this exercise since week one, go back to week one and where we have been for this Panthers team. They really have not budged despite some pretty good returns. They opened the season on the 76 line. The highest point that we have seen them at this point right now has been that 78 line where they're at right now, and they really have not budged since then. And yet teams like the Cardinals have been upgraded by the betting market quite a bit. I think the Panthers deserve a little bit more. I understand the defensive injuries. I understand where they're at there, and that could be a little bit of a problem, and maybe it's a bad matchup. But just from a pure number standpoint, to me, that does not compute. So let's talk about some injuries then. Speaking of quarterback injuries specifically, Bears are a really interesting team. So I've assumed that Bagent is going to be the guy. If you're watching up at VSiN.com, which you should be, you can see that the Bears are there with Bagent labeled. 78 line, again, right beneath the Chargers on that 79 line and where they're being rated. Bears, of course, playing the New York Jets this coming weekend. Current number right now has this New York Jets team catching about 3.5 on the road. Do a bit of quick math. That's a 2-point difference on a neutral. Thereabouts, again, we're being really basic with this, so it's not perfect. It's like calories, right? It's not down to the exact calorie, but it gives you a general idea of what you're consuming here. Same thing. So the Jets would check in 2 points lower than the Bears, which would put them right there at the 76 line. So again, it's two things here. First off, as somebody who is relatively high on the Jets, why haven't we really budged on New York? They have proven to be a pretty competent group. They, too, have been a team that, despite some pretty positive returns, haven't really been upgraded a ton. Started the season at that 75 line, peaked at about a 77, and here we are at a 76. They should probably be a little bit higher. But what I find even more interesting is the market's perception, just like we had talked about here. Despite Case Keenum's performance as a pretty solid starting option for the Chicago Bears this last week, market believes that Bagent is about 2 points better. Last week, the Bears checked in on the 76 line against the Philadelphia Eagles. They, of course, go out there, get the big win on Monday night. Now, with the assumption that Bagent is the starter for Chicago, Bears are about 2 points better from what they were a week ago. I can totally get it to an extent. We will see. I mean, you would assume that the guy who won the backup job, the primary backup job, that is going to be considered better. I am really curious to see if Adam Schefter is right or if he is just regurgitating what is being told by the Chicago Bears, which is, hey, this guy's going to be freaking awesome. But this is a spot where it's more about being pro-Jet than it is anti-Chicago. Do like this game over the total. But I do think that we're sitting here looking at this game and thinking Jets are a little undervalued. Now, speaking of being undervalued, remember, you can be undervalued and even be at the top. But let's talk about a really fascinating game in the last couple of minutes here. Take a look at the 85 line. The Kansas City Chiefs right there, 2 points behind the Rams and the Bills. But again, what is fascinating is their opponent. The Las Vegas Raiders have been upgraded exponentially since the start of the year. You see it just across the column if you're watching up at VSiN.com. Raiders on that 79 line with the Chargers, the Packers, the Saints, and the Steelers. A Saints team that just last week they were catching about 3.5 against on the road, now considered point spread equals to. The Raiders in week one, when we did our first exercise, were on the 75 line, and here they are all the way up there at the 79 line. Again, remember, 4.5 point spread, 1.5 for home field, so you have to factor that in. About a 6-point difference between these two. The Raiders do have a lot of signs of a team that is going to fall back down from the high in which they are at right now, including one stat that I think is unsustainable, and I would think that if you had a half a brain, you would think so as well. The Las Vegas Raiders lead the league in turnovers forced in the fourth quarter. They have 7 turnovers forced in the fourth quarter alone. The second best team is the Minnesota Vikings with 4. They've got 3 more than the second place team, and we're only 3 games into the season right now. The points at which these turnovers have come have been unbelievable for Las Vegas. They have a negative net success rating on the season as well. Every indicator that is the case that this team should not be rated where they're at, and yet there they are. It's why I pushed for the Chiefs to be on our million card. It's why I like Kansas City this weekend as well. But this is it's a really good exercise. Just give you visually where the market is at with some of these teams and comparing and contrasting, and we'll see if it leads us to some success. All right, on the other side, we'll keep with the football vibe. Howard Bender is going to join us. Looking forward to getting his thoughts on this weekend, what his best bets are, and if we have time, which we'll make time for, some Major League Baseball thoughts as well, as the divisional series will get started on Saturday.
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1: 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This is a paid endorsement. Jonathan Von Tobel, last 45 minutes. Vegas Asset Information Network, though, of course, rolls on. Follow the Money will be following us coming up at the top of the hour. But we have a lot to get to in the next 45, so let's not waste any more time and head out to the Progressive guest line. Dare I say, friend of the show, Howard Bender, is here with us, head of content, FantasyAlarm.com, host of Fantasy Alarm on SiriusXM Fantasy Sports Radio, Monday through Friday, 6 to 8 Eastern, and Sunday at 10 a.m. Eastern. On X at Roto Buzz Guy. All right, let's jump right in, Howard, and not waste any more time. This is a very pro Jets show, so please continue the good vibes. What have the Jets got in store this weekend for Chicago?
2: You know, listen, I've got the Jets covering this 3.5-point spread. I think everybody's like really in love with the Chicago Bears right now. I get it. Case Keenum played a great game this past week against the Philadelphia Eagles and that Vic Fangio defense. You got Tyson Bagent, who's still going to be under center this week. And I'll tell you know what? Aaron Glenn knows Ben Johnson. Aaron Glenn has spent years working on defensive schemes at practices against Ben Johnson. He knows that offense. He knows the scheme. He knows what they want to try and do. I also look at the fact that the Jets have a little bit more offensive firepower than a lot of people were thinking. I don't think that, yeah, obviously losing Breece Hall isn't great, but Braylon Allen is more than competent. He can come in there. He can handle the run game. We've got a great guy in Sadiq who now can be moved all over the place. If Jalen Johnson's going to be covering Garrett Wilson and shadowing him the entire time, then you've got Adonai Mitchell and Kenyon Sadiq in a lot of one-on-one mismatches that I think is going to take advantage of it. I don't necessarily, I'm not going to sit here and say that the Jets are going to win this game outright, but I do think that the Jets come in here sneakily and cover up this spread here against the Bears.
1: All right, let's head to Sunday Night Football because we're going to get some player props from you as well. But overall, side and totals first. Panthers-Lions seems too easy. This looks like a high-scoring game, doesn't it?
2: Well, I mean, it does. I heard your whole breakdown there before. We were just talking about it on the air. I mean, I think that when we look at this situation here, the Lions not having Kirby Joseph and Brian Branch as their starting safeties is a huge deal, and we've seen them incredibly vulnerable. The Jets, for crying out loud, tied it up. If the Jets hadn't let up that 50-yard play right after they had tied up that game last week, I think that the Jets could have even beaten the Detroit Lions. So I think that you're looking at a situation here where Bryce Young, Teteroa McMillan, a healthy Jalen Coker, Darren Waller, like these guys can put up points against a makeshift secondary like this. On the other side, I mean, Jahmyr Gibbs against one of the worst rushing defenses around. You've also got Amon-Ra St. Brown and Jameson Williams against backup corners. I think both corners are actually out now. J.C. Horn and the other guy on the other side whose name is escaping me right now, but I think both secondaries are hurting right now, and I think both offenses are capable of putting up some points. The game total's at 50.5. I took the over on that.
1: All right, let's stick with this game really quickly because it is one of your player props here. Darren Waller has been a pretty good piece for Carolina, especially in the red zone. Is he going to find the end zone once more?
2: Of course he's going to find the end zone. Anytime touchdown at plus 255 right now, I'm definitely in on that. The Panthers have specific packages set up for Darren Waller. The majority of them are in the inside the red zone, which is definitely helpful. I mean, you know, this is a guy who can line up as like a big slot tight end type of guy, and he can run different routes. So I like for his chances here, again, going up against Detroit, who against the tight end, they have not been good right now. How about this? An average of 13 catches for 117 yards against. Wow. Caught by the tight end against the Detroit Lions. Give me Waller in one of those red zone packages. Quick touchdown there. I think that's an easy pick.
1: Howard Bender with us again. FantasyAlarm.com, host of Fantasy Alarm, SiriusXM Fantasy Sports Radio, Monday through Friday, 6 to 8. I am a Colts fan.

0: So I will preface that with this next question. You better be nice here. Tyler Warren and the Indianapolis Colts, what is our expectations for the early morning London game on Sunday?
1: Good. I love this here. Tyler Warren, 48 and a half receiving yards. Yes, please. I get it. You got Josh Downs handling the intermediary routes. You don't have anybody who really stretches the field. You're going to end up with short, quick timing routes here. Washington's pass defense has been absolutely atrocious. And against the tight end, they're giving up almost 7 catches for 68 yards per game. I just think that when you're looking at this situation, if you don't have Alec Pierce on one side, you're relying heavily on Josh Downs. Maybe Darius Slayton comes in here and he's sneaky deep threat. But I think you need to lean on your bread and butter, and that's going to be Tyler Warren here for them. So Warren and Josh Downs, I'm very bullish on both of these guys, but Warren's the guy who I'm betting here. I'm actually kind of putting together a little tight end parlay if you want to have some fun.
0: I was going to say, yeah, this is a three-headed monster, so finish it off because there's a theme here. So we talked Darren Waller, we've talked Tyler Warren, now Brenton Strange. What is the expectation for him, and are we going to tie these all together?
1: We have to tie these all together. The Cincinnati Bengals might have made some improvements on their defense in the offseason, but that was a lot of like, let's pick up Dexter Lawrence. Let's fix our run defense because our pass defense still kind of trashy here. Through the first 3 games, the Cincinnati Bengals have allowed almost 300 receiving yards in total to the tight end position here. So if Jacoby Myers and Parker Washington are there handling the wide receiver work there, across the middle of the field here for the Jaguars, I'm liking Brenton Strange. Give me over 34 and a half receiving yards. I've actually seen it at 33 and 32 in some other places. I'm happy to take the latter if you really wanted to do that with Brenton Strange. But here you go. Tie it all up together here. The ultimate tight end parlay. Tyler Warren over 48 and a half receiving yards. Brenton Strange over 34 and a half receiving yards. Darren Waller anytime's touchdown. Splash that in together for a tight end parlay at plus 1161. I'm not a parlay guy. I've never been a big parlay guy. But you know what? They say bet what you know. And I know tight ends. And I love these situations. So why not have a little extra fun on that?
0: Fun's the key word. Yeah, hell yeah. Let's put it together and let's ride. And I will put that together too because that sounds like a fun parlay to sweat out on Sunday. Saturday, the sweat begins in Major League Baseball. So let's talk about some of these divisional series and what we're looking at. We'll start with Milwaukee. Mike Palm and I, the big boss here, VP of Ops at the Circa D Golden Gate, we're talking about the setup for some of these National League series. And I think this sets up really nicely for the Milwaukee Brewers in this set coming up starting on Saturday. So let's start first with Game 1. The Miz is going to take the ball. What's your expectations for Mizorowski and his postseason start coming up on Saturday?
1: Well, I think he is going to be amped up for this start, and I'm excited, right? I mean, you look at this game log over the last like 3-4 starts, they've really managed his workload to keep him fresh for the playoffs, but the strikeout rate is still there. And you look at the Padres over the course of the season, they were almost at a 22% strikeout rate against right-handers. Mizorowski's line, I think, is set at like 7.5. Right now, but that's like at minus 140 or something like that. So give me Mizorowski. I'll walk the ladder up there. Give me 9+ strikeouts for him at plus 132. I think he's amped up. And I'll tell you what, man, I love the Brewers coming out of the NL right now because I think, listen, Dodgers, Braves, that's going to be a slugfest there. I mean, in the sense of like two heavyweight prize fighters just beating the snot out of each other. Meanwhile, I love the Brewers here going up against the San Diego Padres, who, you know, they've got a couple of decent offensive weapons, but they've got a great bullpen. But I'm not bullish on their starters, and I'm not bullish on their lineup overall. So I actually took the Milwaukee Brewers yesterday at plus 300 just to come out of the NL, not to win the World Series necessarily, because I might have to just reserve that for my Yankees. But in the meantime here, I like the Brewers plus 300 to come out of the NL. And give me Mizorowski crushing it on the strikeout prop for Game 1.
0: All right, we got about 60 seconds. Give me the sit rep on White Sox Guardians. Game 1, it looks like an opener for the Sox versus Parker Messick and the Guards.
1: I think it's going to be an opener. I think it's going to be a bullpen game here. They're going to try and counter all the lefty bats that the Cleveland Guardians have. So I think that with that bullpen game, they're going to stymie a team that really didn't score a whole lot of runs throughout this entire season. Meanwhile, Parker Messick, I love this kid. Fastball, changeup, going to keep the White Sox hitters off balance, under seven for this for game one.
0: Howard, it was good to talk to you, man. Thank you very much. Glad you've been well, and we'll talk to you again soon, okay? Yeah.
1: Great to talk to you, JVT. Thanks so much for having me on.
0: Yeah, and Howard Bender, FantasyAlarm.com, Fantasy Alarm on SiriusXM Fantasy Sports, Monday through Friday, 6 to 8, and then Sundays, 10 a.m. Eastern. You can follow him up on X at RotoBuzzGuy. Speaking of guys, our guy on the other side, Zach Cohen's going to join us. He's got a lot both in the professional league and in college. We'll also have to pick his brain. We have the Hardwood Handicappers group chat, and that thing blows up on a daily basis. He does have thoughts as we are inching closer and closer. NBA season starts this month. I know you're just as excited as I am. I have a lot to get to in the next 15 with Zach when he joins us next.

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13: 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Also smart, listening to what Zach Cohen has to say, and he joins us via the Progressive Guest Line, our senior editor up at VSIN.com. We will get to football, but media days have been upon us in the National Basketball Association. We're getting all sorts of news and tidbits. I would love for the next 10 minutes to break down nothing more than the guard rotation for the Portland Trailblazers and whether Ja Morant is going to come off the bench and should we bet him for Sixth Man of the Year? But we don't really have time for that. But I will ask this question. As we are starting to get camps going and we're getting closer to the regular season, is there an opinion that you have that has changed or one team that you are now a little bit in on? We started the preparation for the season. What is one thing that has changed that has led to maybe a futures bet for Zach Cohen?
14: I guess it's not a futures bet I'm going to make, but I do feel really good about the Rockets one that I did make. I know that Kelly Bidlin also added a little bit, I think, on their over on their win total. Mm-hmm. I have them at 60-1 to win the NBA Finals, so I really think that that team is going to be great this year. I think that last year they were a little underwhelming, but at the same time they lost Fred VanVleet. They lost Steven Adams early in the season. Those guys were so important to the handicap going into that year. Now that they're healthy, I think that they are like a step above from what we even thought last year because they added Marcus Smart. They added Chip Engelin, like the world-renowned shooting coach who has clearly done some really good work with the men Thompson already. I just think that that team is going to be the third best team in the West. And I think that if anybody's going to kind of break through and be on that level with the Thunder and the Spurs, it's going to be them. I think that that roster is really, really loaded.
13: They didn't add the lethal shooter to the coaching staff? Not at all?
14: They should have done that. I understand it now.
13: That would be great. And then, of course, they just yell that every time they hit a three. All right. I do really want to break that down. Ja Morant for Sixth Man of the Year. Just look out for it. Okay. We'll get to the National Football League. I'm excited for the association. I'm looking forward to the season getting started. Let's talk a little bit about what you got. We'll start in the National Football League. Speaking of characters, Ja Morant is one. Jameis Winston is one as well. New York Giants are home dogs to the Arizona Cardinals. What are we thinking for Jameis?
14: I think Jameis goes over his yardage total for passing yards. I also like him to throw for two touchdowns with the odds we're currently seeing out there. I mean, I got plus 150. I think you could do a lot better than I did. I just feel like they have been trying to be very conservative with Jameis. They might try to do that again here. But the Cardinals throw the ball a ton. I mean, they're top 10 in the NFL right now in pass frequency. They've kind of been there going back to last year as well. Like Jacoby Brissett, ever since he has been in Arizona, has just been slinging it. And I feel like at some point, New York is going to need to unleash Jameis, and that might result in a couple of picks. It also might result in a ton of yards. I think that the way that he is currently playing is not sustainable, not with the way that they defend, not with the way that they run the ball. So I think that at some point, you got to just kind of let him throw and go back to being Buccaneers Jameis, even if that has some downside. So I think we might see it this week. Arizona is one of the worst passing defenses in the league, and like I said, they like to throw the ball a ton. I think you have to do that in order to keep up with them.
13: All right, well, speaking of throwing the ball a ton and just offense in general, you and I are like-minded here. I bet this game over the total out there in London, and you're thinking the same thing?
14: Yeah, I just feel like both of these teams are absolutely terrible defensively, and I like both offenses. I think Indianapolis, we saw a really good performance out of them against Kansas City. Last week was a little bit down, but I do think that that team, even if they're not able to run the ball because Washington does sell out against the run, I think Jones is going to be able to beat them through the air, even if it is just two Josh Downs. I think the Downs over the next couple of weeks with all the injuries is going to look like Jackson Smith and Jigba or something. So I think that this is going to be a high-scoring game from Indianapolis. And Washington, I think, looks just fine offensively with Marcus Mariota in there. He's accurate. He has a little bit of running element to his game. I know that that offense is not loaded with talent, but I think they're going to be able to move the ball against the Colts, who can't stop anyone.
13: Yep, couldn't agree more. Zach Cohen with us again, senior editor of VSiN.com. 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And by the way, his picks, Howard Bender, all the people that have joined us, you get them in your inbox as part of a VSiN Pro subscription. 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You get the full package, or you can get a little sample size, 30 days, $9.99. You don't got to dive all the way in. You can test it out yourself. All right, let's go to, I like talking to a lot of people because we get a variety of games. We have not spent a lot of time on this one, so let's go to the Texas Bowl. Texans, Cowboys. Cowboys coming off of the matchup in Brazil. Now they get to play a Houston team that once again is 0-3. What happens here?
14: I think the Texans are going to win. I laid minus 136 on the money line. I feel like Houston is bound to get better, at least defensively. I know that the offense is always going to be shaky with CJ Stroud under center, but being outside the top 10 in EPA per play allowed, seems very likely to change in the near future. And I do think we're going to see a pretty inspired effort from them in order to attempt to avoid being 0-4 in the season. So I think the stops will come even against an elite Dallas offense. And as far as Houston's offense goes, you cannot possibly be asking for a better matchup. The Cowboys, bottom of the league in EPA per play allowed, number 31 in the NFL in pass rush win rate. I think Stroud is going to have a clean pocket here. He's going to have receivers to throw to, and Nico Collins, I think they get in the win column here.
13: All right, we go to Monday Night Football. Pretty interesting spot here, taking on the New Orleans Saints. It's looking like 3. Atlanta, of course, has Michael Penix now under center. Looked very good against Green Bay. Two ways to play this for you. What are we going to do?
14: I took the Falcons on the spread, and I also sprinkled the money line. Like both of these teams, to be honest, but I do think Atlanta has a little bit more on both sides of the ball. I mean, the Falcons, before they even got Penix in there, they were looking like a top 10 defense when you kind of look at some of the numbers. And now that Penix is there, giving them some confidence at the quarterback spot, I do think that they are a slightly better team than the Saints. And maybe home field helps New Orleans a little bit. But in a divisional game like this, I'll take the points. I grabbed it at +3. And if you have to buy up to +3, that's what I'd suggest doing. But I also do think the Falcons will have a chance to win this game late. So I ain't sprinkle the money line. I do think that the road team's to play here.
13: Before we move on from the NFL, we have to hit something topical. You and I do share some commonalities, and we have interests and whatnot that we share. Did you, like me, watch a vast majority of Mike Tomlin's Minecraft episode that was out there? And will you be sticking around for every episode that will be released?
14: I did not watch a vast majority. I watched the entire thing, and I've parts of it again after that. I love the Tomlin stuff. I think it's the most fascinating thing ever. That this like hard-nosed coach who was always on his players, like seemed like the toughest guy ever, no words, has all of these words to say about his little city. I like that he designed each room individually. I like that he called something cute. It's like my favorite video ever, and I think that I would watch as many of them as he puts out.
13: As I told Stormy yesterday, it is amazing. He even like labeled every door. Like, every door has a label on it. You know, it's like basement or like boiler room. It's insane how much thought that this guy has put into this city. I cannot get over it, and I'm with you. Like, I love it. I was going to make reference to something else. But, yes, I have watched this, and I cannot wait to see every single second of it. All right, let's get to college football.
14: I have Steelers fans in my life that, like, are pissed about it. But, like, what? I got to get them to watch it eventually.
13: Ah, come on, stop. I mean, if people did the math, it's only equating to about like 3 hours a week, at most 6 a week. Like, it's actually not that much. He's got a little bit of free time. Let him live a little bit. All right, let's get to college football. Also, must-watch TV, Alabama-Mississippi State in the morning on Saturday. How are you going to play this between two Heisman hopefuls, Kamario Taylor and Keelan Russell?
14: Yeah, I really didn't get cute with it. I took the over. Like, I don't trust the Alabama defense. I know that the numbers say that they are a top 20 defense in EPA per play allowed, but look at what they did against Florida State. Like, I need to see a lot more to kind of unsee that game. I think that defense is beatable, especially when you're going up against who I now believe is, like, the best quarterback prospect we've seen for the NFL in, like, 5-10 years. So I think there's going to be points on the Mississippi State side. There will definitely be points from the Alabama side. I know that the weather is a concern in this game. I looked it up, but, like, it doesn't seem like it's going to be overly windy. It doesn't seem like it's going to be grueling conditions. I think if there's rain, there's rain. That will only help the receivers get open. So I think it's going to be a game where both, you know, offenses are just moving up and down the field, and whoever has the ball last wins. I think that if I had to take something on the spread, too, I would even go Mississippi State.
13: All right, we left some meat on the bone for Zach, but make sure you go to VSiN.com. All of it is written up there, and the picks page has it as well, so you can check that out. Last 45 seconds, I keep teasing it. NBA guides on the way. What else is up with the website that people should know about?
14: I had been doing daily best bets for MLB. I'm not doing that anymore. But if you go and look at our VSiN community, which Bill AD has put in our newsletter every day, I am doing some MLB stuff in there. Other than that, I'm doing college football, doing NFL. We still have every single sport covered, but I stopped doing MLB player props for the site strictly because we have that NBA guide coming up. Both JVT and I are up against the deadline. So this weekend will be very busy for both of us, but I am looking forward to really diving into that. I'm trying to kick my wife out of the house for Saturday tomorrow, just so I have, you know, 10 straight hours to work on it.
13: Some old guy out there's like, hell yeah, brother. All right, Zach, we appreciate it. Thank you very much.
14: Thank you.
13: VSiN.com. Check out all Zach's great work. All right, we come back. We have to get to our million entry. We have to get the best bets. We have to get to news in the National Football League a lot, so don't go anywhere. It's Money Moves here on VSiN, the Sports Betting Network.
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1: So I do have to bring an issue to the forefront, which has just come to me, and I feel somewhat bothered by it. Our production crew works very hard behind the scenes. None of you see them or hear them for the most part, but I would say that they are the backbone, the lifeblood of the Vegas Stats and Information Network. And so they deserve nice things. And so you try to do nice things. Last week or during earlier this week, we bought donuts for them. On Sunday morning, I'm going to bring in some breakfast. And yet all I keep hearing are complaints about the choices that I make to provide for you guys. I don't appreciate this. We got Fenhouse complaining about the egg sandwiches. I mean, if you guys want, I just won't do it. We're also getting requests. Somebody told me, buy us pizza. I was like, what is going on here? They give you an inch, they take a mile. Either way, you guys deserve it, but I just need to voice my frustrations here. I'm trying to do something nice for you guys, and I do appreciate everything you do. All right, with that, I do appreciate Stormy as well, but she is not here. She did not have any time. She had a lot of busy things to do for her other job. Auburn and Tennessee will be the game, but we still will recap what Stormy has done. Got a couple of results in the books, so let's go to it first. Padres to win the series versus the Cubs, minus 125. That gets cashed for Stormathy. Braves to win the series versus the Phillies at minus 125 as well. Stormy, not a large sample size of baseball betting, but on our spreadsheet, she's doing pretty well. Steelers, -2.5 at the Browns. That does not get there. They lose outright. So, too, does the Moneyline Parlay that Storm just put together. Steelers, Ravens, Bills, plus 155 up in smoke after the first leg cannot stand on its own. We move on to my betting results. A split here as well. Steelers, -2.5, a loser from last night. Again, we talked about this big picture. Browns, a little fraudulent in terms of what they've done through four games. Definitely going to fall from grace. And the Braves to win the series versus the Phillies, minus 130. They do get there. Stormy not here, but let's give a recap of her pending bets going into the weekend. We got a couple in the NFL, a couple in college as well. Jags catching three on the road against the Cincinnati Bengals will be on Stormy's pending plays this week. A same-game teaser that I had presented to Stormy as part of our I Know You segment earlier in the week where we try to guess which one of us would like this bet or another. Same-game teaser of Ravens -5.5 and over 36.5. They take on the Titans. Also, I think the Ravens, her survivor selection this coming weekend as well. Three in college football for Stormy, too. USC team total over 34.5 against Washington. Texas State -7 on the road against San Diego State. For those who have not seen the news or kept track of this, the reason behind this, not just because Stormy is pessimistic about her Aztecs or alma mater, they have the mumps. There's an outbreak of mumps in the team locker room for San Diego State, so a fade of the situation there. And then Kentucky +130 on the money line on the road against South Carolina. My pending all in the National Football League. So let's go. We'll start at the top. Colts and Commanders over 47 out there across the pond in London. Jets and Bears over 42.5. Expected the Bajan was going to play. Geno Smith has actually played really well through these first 3 weeks. This offense looks pretty competent. I think we're going to get a high scoring game, and it's really interesting. You know, we have not seen the version of Chicago defensively that popped up in the first week of the NFL season. They are there. I promise you they're there, but they just haven't faced good enough offense for that to happen. Philadelphia Eagles and the Minnesota Vikings, I think we see that version of the Jets, or excuse me, the Bears defense against the Jets this coming weekend, over 42.5. Buccaneers catching four this weekend as well. This one I might live to regret. We'll see. A backup quarterback and a kid who was an undrafted rookie who won the backup job this offseason, Jalen Daniels, but got the best of the number for now. We'll see if it gets back up to that 3.5, but do think the Bucs are alive. And again, another injury, this one defensively for Green Bay, not going to be out there this weekend too, so that kind of helps. Bucs are a little beat up themselves, but I do think this offensive line play has been so bad that it's going to raise the floor of a defensive front, which has been the bottom of the league in terms of pressure rate. That would be Tampa Bay, but it's been sound really everywhere else, down to down. They've been very, very good. Dolphins catching 11 against the Minnesota Vikings. I will take the bait. I don't think that this team should be catching this many points against one of the worst offenses in the National Football League. And if Brian Flores just draws up a game plan against a team that he hates, holds them to no points, and the Vikings end up winning 12-0, then so be it. But I think this is too many for Minnesota. Dolphins are the worst team in the NFL. They have shown some competency, especially against the Chiefs this last week. I think that we're getting a little too far out with a team that cannot play offensive football. Give me the Dolphins catching that big number. And speaking of, and we can expand on this a little bit more, Chiefs -4.5 against the Las Vegas Raiders. Again, Las Vegas showing a lot of signs that they should have some regression coming up here. They lead the league in fourth quarter turnovers. They have 7. The next best team has 5. They have been out of this world in terms of the leverage that they have in the spots that they have forced these turnovers. Not something that one would think is something they can continue to do week to week. Offensive, or excuse me, net success rate, one of the worst that you're going to see there too. For a team with their current record of 3-0, this is a group that should not be where they're at statistically with their profile, and yet there they are. And as we covered in our market power ratings, Raiders have been upgraded despite the fact that there is real no statistical basis for the fact that they're here. So we'll play on the numbers. We'll bank on this being some regression. And I do think, I talked about this to Stormy the other day, I think we need to accept the reality that we might be in a universe in which the Chiefs and Mahomes are back, because Patrick Mahomes has been playing some damn good football so far this year. A lot of his numbers on par with some of the career bests that we have seen in his profile up to this point of his career. This offense is churning. Walker has been fantastic. We talked about this at the beginning of the year. Andy Reid knows what he's doing with running backs, especially high-level ones, and he has one here. This offense looks great. Defense, I think, is above average. I just think that this group is really, really dangerous. So you have these two things kind of meeting in the middle. You have a Raiders team that has been upgraded by the betting market that I don't believe should be, and you have a Chiefs team that, even though they're 2 points behind what is perceived to be the two best teams in the NFL, the Rams and the Bills, I don't think they're high enough. I think the Chiefs are really, really good. So we'll see what happens, but Chiefs -4.5. With that, 3 additions to the card today. So let's add those, 1 in the NFL, 2 in college. Giants and Seahawks. Let's go with the 6-point teaser here. We talked a little bit about this Giants group and this matchup with the Arizona Cardinals. Think we're out over our skis a little bit when it comes to the power rating for the Arizona Cardinals. In fact, I think 2.5 is actually a playable number for New York. So if that's the case, let's bump that up a little bit and let's get them through a couple of key numbers at home in a game with a total of 44.5. I do not like Jameis Winston as a starting quarterback. I think that he is very subpar. I do think the Giants offense has a lot of issues with him leading the way, but if you're talking about just from a pure number, I don't know if we're at a point where the Arizona Cardinals should be these 2.5-point road favorites against this group. I think I had this closer to pick. So this is one where if I'm going to get that 2.5, the ability to tease that thing up through some key numbers, I'll do it. And despite the fact that they blew up the teaser last week, we'll give this a shot here one more time. Seahawks, tease them down to 1. They're a 7-point favorite against the Los Angeles Chargers. Some spots are at 7 juiced to the favorite side. Some 7.5 juiced to the dog side. I think that this Seahawks team is in a good position to win this game. I like this defense a ton. I don't think I'm saying anything crazy. One of the best defensive teams out there. And last week, you know, again, one of these box scores where you look at it, yards per play, total yards, all sorts of stuff, success rate. That was a game in which the Seahawks deserved much better, but it did not play out because of some turnovers and some key opportunities that Washington had taken advantage of. I'm not going to freak out too much with one of the teams that I think could be one of the best, if not the best, in the National Football League. Seahawks, Chiefs, Super Bowl, anybody? That would be pretty fun. But I do think that they're worth teasing down here. So Giants +8.5, Seahawks -1 on a 6-point teaser. The 2 in college. We'll lay the wood with Miami -16.5 against Clemson. This is going to be somewhat dangerous. Miami's really beat up. It's why this number is down to where it's at, underneath that 17. But I'm a buyer, and what we're seeing here with Miami, when you look at this offense, I think they're going to be able to go out there against this Clemson defense, which I have some questions about. I think they're going to be able to spread them out and destroy them. Obviously, Malachi Toney, best wide receiver, or one of the best wide receivers in the country, and Darian Mensah is playing some fantastic football. I think Miami's good enough to get this done and win in a romp against Clemson. And then we'll go to an interesting game here. Louisville taking on NC State. This seems to me like a game that we could get a little bit of a shootout. We talked about this during our earlier portion of the week. Was it top 25? I can't remember what it was. But we had brought up this game and the way, I think it was actually, do you approve this move, and where this was at. We saw this total open up at about 60.5. We've seen it dip. These are not two defenses that you will be confused for as being some of the best in the country. You look at Louisville coming into this thing. If you just look at pure overall efficiency numbers, a 93rd against the pass. If you look at success rate, they're 73rd. On the flip side, NC State, defensive success rate, 115th in the country. Against the pass, 102. Rush, 115th. This should be a matchup in which you get a lot of points. We'll go over 58. And then last but not least, try to back this up as far as possible because last week sucked. Let's go with the million entries for week 4. Last week, 1-3-1 for the season. Our entry, 6-8-1. So our 5 plays for our money moves, circa million entry. Throw them up. Jets catching 3. Buccaneers catching 3.5. Chiefs minus 4.5, that was my must-have. Bills minus 6.5, that was Stormy's must-have. And then the Dolphins plus 10.5, that was a coin flip between the Dolphins and the Jags. Dolphins ended up winning it. So again, 1-3-1 last week, 6-8-1 on the season. We will see if we can bounce back this week. Coming up next, we're all done on Money Moves, but Follow the Money has you going forward. Great, great episode on tap, including Ryan Kramer, who's going to join in with the big plus money bets. Kramer's been absolutely fantastic. And speaking of, he will be taking it up at 10 p.m. to 1 a.m. on the same, excuse me, I always go SGP. I see same game parlay. Sports Gambling Podcast Boys will get you at 10 p.m. following the Circa Friday Football Invitational at 7. Got all these handicappers competing for cash prize. 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All right, I'm all done. Stormy and I will be back on Sunday, 9 a.m. Pacific time. We'll have your countdown to kickoff, getting you ready for all the games, the brunt of week 4 action. Very much looking forward to it. Also looking forward to the cheeseburger that I'm about to eat. Peace out. We'll see you on Sunday here on VSiN.
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10: Here we go. Welcome in. It is Follow the Money on VSIN, the sports betting network. Mitch Moss along with Pauly Howard. We are live in downtown Vegas from the Circa Resort Casino, and we have a three-hour banger lined up here on a Football Friday. Tons to get to in the National Football League. We'll kick around the entire slate of games. We'll get into bets that we like with player props, anytime touchdowns, the sides, the totals on all of them as well. Major League Baseball, Chris Bennett runs all the numbers here at Circa, very sharp on the sport. He'll join us in 30 minutes. Bombs away with Ryan Kramer coming up at 6 o'clock Eastern. And we'll talk some of this Broncos 49ers game with Chad Andrus from Denver back end of the show. We do have a lot of injury news, which is where we are going to begin today. So got the news yesterday on Eagles wide receiver Devontae Smith came down very unlikely to play. Here's the update. As of 3 minutes ago, it is official. He is out of the game. So there's no Devontae Smith for the Eagles. Dallas Goedert remains out. Hollywood Brown is out in that game. Zach Bond and Marcus Epps will not be playing. On the flip side for the Rams, Aaron Donald with a back injury, he is also out of that game. Here at Circa, other spots, they have gone now to the Rams. 3.5 overall for the game, and the total is sitting at 42.5.
11: And Puka's back.
10: And he's back.
11: Yep.
10: So, look, I mean, I know the number was 2.5 sitting there on the look ahead. It was that like that on Sunday night as well. Now you've gone through three. And up to 3.5, I think it has to keep going up before I have interest in the Eagles, though.
11: Yeah, I know. As they said, we have no identity on offense. And 68 yards in the second half Monday night against the Bears. And when Sirianni is a home dog, 0-5, that blew my mind, too, which was surprising.
10: You know, this is when you have two teams that come into the season, the Rams, obviously, the short shot and the favorite to win the Super Bowl, and the Eagles were thought by many to still be a contender this year. You don't have this a month into the season where both teams are kind of desperate for a win. Yeah. And off of another loss for the Rams. They gave that game away. They can't be happy. But the Eagles, I think, have to realize, man, this is kind of a sinking ship right now. And we're fortunate to be 2-1. It's coulda, woulda, shoulda, but they could have one win. They could have zero.
11: Right.
10: They happen to be 2-1, but They have to go out there with an absolute A-plus effort in that game. I don't know if it's good enough overall.
11: How about you force some turnovers?
10: Yeah, right.
11: They have three sacks, and they haven't forced a turnover, and they played Washington, Cam Ward, and Keenum.
10: That's not great.
11: No.
10: Not great, Bob.
11: Major disappointment. And yep. Especially how the Rams carved up Denver and what Adams did, and now you get Puka back. Yeah, I'm with you. I took the three, and I laid the three, and I still like the Rams, and more bad news for Philly.
10: Yep.
11: But this is, let's see, because Sal Powell went to work on him Wednesday about the offensive line's broken.
10: Yep.
11: Guys aren't open, can't protect up front. So let's see what that looks like Sunday, but I think the Rams get one.
10: So the Rams also, this is under McVay, it goes back to 2019, so a lot of this is going to be with Matthew Stafford as the quarterback as well. But when they are coming off of a straight-up loss, they're 30-16 ATS at 65%. Damn good right there. And when you just look overall at the numbers, we'll go DVOA here. Very good metric, been around for a long time. The Rams on offense, they are number 10 overall with the passing game, 12th with the rushing game. On defense, they're 4th against the pass, 9th against the rush. The numbers don't lie. Philly is, I was actually surprised, they're 17th in passing. I thought it'd be lower. They're with Barkley, I know he got dinged up, they're 22nd on the ground.
11: Yep. Can't run the ball either.
10: And then in on defense, they're 24th against the pass and 4th. Mm-hmm. So you're exactly right, that quote about no identity. That team was so awesome a couple years ago that won the Super Bowl. They were a machine on offense. And Barkley had obviously one of the best seasons ever by a running back. Their defense was elite. They had A.J. Brown, Devontae Smith. Man, that feels like 5 years ago now with Philadelphia.
11: Mm-hmm.
10: Other injury news. So yesterday, we're going to be on the air live, by the way, the Sunday morning tailgate show. First game in London, and it's going to be at 9:30 Eastern time. We get the Commanders against the Colts. The report came out yesterday. Jaden Daniels has a chance to play for Washington. Like, really? Wow, okay, that seems a little bit soon. The report today, no, he doesn't. So the Colts are up to 4 now. Mariota did look pretty good when it mattered most last week against Seattle. Now, this is where it's the Indy defense is so bad. Looking at their DVOA against the pass, three games in, they're 28th. Against the rush, they're 30th. And they still have Jonathan Taylor. They're a top 10 team rushing the football. He is still one of the best weapons in the game. But here's where Washington probably won't allow much, and where they can be had on the flip side. They are number 1 against the rush on defense. Number 1.
11: Yeah, yeah.
10: And yet they're 29th on defense against the pass. Can Steichen and Danny Dimes exploit that with no Alec Pierce?
11: I believe so. And the incredible thing about Steichen, and Adam Burke's got a terrific article up at VSiN.com, 18 of the last 20 games, the Colts have scored the first touchdown.
10: Isn't that remarkable?
11: Are you serious? Mm-hmm. So this year it's Taylor, it's Allen, and it's Warren. So I played Warren and Allen. Taylor's, I saw him plus 280 at one book. My mm-hmm. God. But that's nuts. Give me the ball, I'm going right down the field. And that's incredible coaching by Steichen. In that London game last year, epic game, Atlanta lost to the Colts. Taylor had 244 and 3 scores. So maybe it's by the air, through the air, with the Colts here, and we'll see what Mariota can do. But 5 straight overs with Mariota and Quinn when they're considered the home team. But I just think that's something you have to look at right away with the props, and maybe even throwing an Ollie Cox in there too. That this guy is they're on 18-2 run, scoring the first touchdown. That's crazy.
10: It's a great observation. And to break it down even more here, the Commanders have allowed 168 yards on the ground to running backs, no touchdowns. Like, it's just phenomenal so far.
11: Jump on the longest made field goal in this game too, by the way.
10: Oh, because he can boot it.
11: Schrader, who had a groin injury, hit from 58 last week, hit the top of the net, and the Stevens kid hit from, 57 before halftime? So that looks good.
10: Washington has also allowed 573 yards to wide receivers, 5th most, and 6 touchdowns. That's tied for most. And they've gotten scorched by tight ends, 5 passing touchdowns to the position so far. Goddard, 4 for 72 and 2 touchdowns in week 1. Ferguson, 4 for 43 and 2 scores in week 2. Barner had 5 for 69 last week. So to your point about betting, you said Keenan Allen and Warren first?
11: Yeah, that's what I did.
10: This is setting up as a Tyler Warren or Keenan Allen special. Warren, of course, because everything I just said. And with no Pierce, Keenan Allen stepped up, had 6 catches on 9 targets a week ago, and then he had 6 catches on 6 targets back in week 1. So his receptions prop is 3.5.
11: Mm-hmm.
10: And I know that fantasy people are geeking out big time about Josh Downs. Evidently, he has the number one separation route in the entire league right now. Separation rate. So he is, like, finding ways to get open. He might be another guy to look at in this game.
11: McLaurin banged up, too. Check his status. At some spots, Taylor and Gibbs as high as minus 340 anytime touchdown.
10: Oh.
11: How about that?
10: Oh.
11: Yeah. Yeah.
10: Wow. Well, I would actually look at the no maybe for Taylor. I don't want to bet the no on Gibbs.
11: I'm the same way.
10: How about this now?
11: Mm-hmm.
10: I know that you and Sal Pal, you were butting heads on Wednesday on the show. In the San Francisco-Denver game?
11: Denver at Ralph's, Philly on the line, yes.
10: You like Denver.
11: Yes.
10: He likes San Francisco.
11: Mm-hmm.
10: Now, I can't even believe I'm going to bring this up, but I looked around earlier today, couldn't find anything. I'm guessing we'll have more by later on today, tomorrow, Sunday morning for sure. But because of more injuries, like across the board into the wide receiver room, the Niners promoted Brandon Cooks to their roster. Like, Purdy and Shanahan will, you and I could be out there. I think I would go for like 8 and a buck 11. You probably have like 6 for 110 against any team in the league. So Brandon Cooks props to the moon? Question mark?
11: Yeah.
10: And their numbers obviously goes without saying, but everywhere across the board, just phenomenal. This one blew my mind. The 49ers have scored a touchdown on 13 of 27 drives this year. That's 48%. What does that mean?
11: You believe that.
10: That is the highest rate through three games since 2000. I don't know the team.
11: Yep.
10: My guess would be greatest show on turf, the Rams.
11: Sure. 11 straight quarters without a turnover, 33 points a game, no sacks allowed. But do they have Trent Williams in there? They're going to have him.
10: Mm-hmm.
11: And he better not be out too. But Denver has won 10 in a row against the NFC. And I think what they did offensively against the Rams can carry over here. Remember, Arizona did what they wanted last week.
10: That's right.
11: It was just Purdy is playing at MVP level, and they're cooking offensively. So they gave up 30 points and 27 first downs in that game. And I think Denver will have a better showing after they got torched by the Rams Sunday night as well.
10: By the way, there is injury news on this. I'm trying to confirm it right now. The computer's a little bit slow here. Jalen... no, check that. I read it wrong. Wrong game. Never mind. I take that back. I think, by the way, this could be a McCaffrey game in the air. You can get Denver.
11: Or on the ground.
10: Maybe both. Maybe it's a combo game like Jalen Warren last night that we talked about. Maybe it's Christian McCaffrey running the football because Denver has allowed 389 yards to running backs, fourth most, and two touchdowns. His receiving yards prop starts with a 3. Man, you've been betting CMC in the air like for 2 years straight.
11: I know.
10: And cashing tickets. When it doesn't begin with a 4, don't you have to bet it?
11: Yep, totally with you. And are you disappointed? All signs are pointing to the Bears going with Bajent.
10: Yeah, I am disappointed.
11: Yeah.
10: I am.
11: Keenum was awesome.
10: I don't want to completely overreact to that, but that could be...
11: I know they liked the kid.
10: Man.
11: They gave him all that money to be a... But come on.
10: Yeah, well, here's the thing. We thought Bajent should have been the guy on Monday night. Then it comes out, looks like that with Case Keenum. So are we being prisoners of the moment right now, saying they got to stick with Keenum? Don't know. He is, what, 38 years old, so maybe that was a one-off. But I don't know. I trust Ben Johnson to go out there and make it work.
11: It's interesting. It's Johnson against Glenn. And they go against each other in practice in Detroit.
10: Yeah, right, right. That Sunday night game on paper, that's as good as it gets.
11: I made a bet 125 to 1. I like the bet. I'm confident it's going to hit.
10: Yeah. Up next, teams that throw up a major dud on offense 1 week have bounced back to the tune of 66% the following week. Details next.
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1: You want to talk about a huge spot on Sunday? It would be the Patriots on the road against the Bills.
0: How about this bad news today? Ooh, no Gonzalez, no Barmore. Mercy.
1: Not great.
0: Hits keep on coming.
1: Not great. So you want to play the over then? And I'll bring this up because, now first of all, road teams.
0: I care with Drake May and every New England game's gone under.
1: Yeah, it's the Bills' defense, though.
0: True.
1: So
0: they look better against the Chargers, but 29 points on 30 drives. Mac Hollins led you in targets. 15 turnovers for Drake Maybe since last year's playoffs. I can't do it. I think Baker had a good point, and other people. I think he's got the yips. It's upstairs.
1: He's not the only one. Other people. Now, Charge came on yesterday and talked about his concerns, but said he does not want to drop him at this point in fantasy. Other people that I've read, listened to, they're like, yeah, I think he's broken. I think this is the real deal. And they are beyond concerned about the guy.
0: Yeah.
1: By the way, can we call him, is this too long of a nickname from Departed? Drake, maybe, maybe not. Maybe.
0: I love that.
1: What a scene.
0: We got to get him in studio.
1: What
0: Wahlberg's
1: a scene that
0: awesome.
1: Was.
0: Yeah. He's probably just playing himself.
1: Yeah,
0: like
1: right?
0: A typical masshole. Yeah.
1: Right. Okay, so Steve Mackinnon, beeson.com. You got to read him all the time. It doesn't matter what sport it is. He's got stuff up there constantly. This is for the NFL. Become a subscriber today, beeson.com/subscribe. Does trends, breakdowns, his best bets. So teams that scored poorly in the previous game and lost, meaning 10 points or fewer, in the next game when they are a divisional underdog, 65-34-3 ATS, 66%. And that's, you know, our buddy Matt Humans, who's on VSIN Primetime following us as a Friday Night Invitational. He always talks about buying on bad news, taking ugly dogs, you know. That's kind of what you have to do to make a case for some of these teams a lot. And they are an ugly dog right now.
0: Well, my thing is the Bills are off a stinker, though. Could they have played any worse? And they still won and covered?
1: I know.
0: Josh Allen, home favorite of six or more in the division, 14-1 straight up. Of course, you know the loss last year, what happened on Sunday night. But I would think that they'll get the offense back on track, and he's so dangerous, and every game he's had two rushing touchdowns. See if he can keep that alive. They got the foot on the throat. Don't let him up. Wrap up this division. Put it to bed.
1: Right.
0: This team's a mess right now. The quarterback's in his own head. Win this game. Keep it going. Get ready for the Rams Monday night.
1: The Patriots team total for the record is 21.5. Over the key number of 21. Like, if you don't like them, don't you have to take a little bit on the under there?
0: Yeah, yes. Let's forget. Let's talk about the kicking issues.
1: True.
0: I mean, this started in the preseason.
1: Yep.
0: This guy's a liability right now, too, what Borregales is doing.
1: There's not a lot to like. Now, I would ask this question as well. When they played last year on that Sunday night game, I believe the number was 9. Bills were favored here. Like, wouldn't this number be bigger if you threw out, like, priors coming into the season? Based on how New England has played in the first three games,
0: Yeah. Right? Yeah.
1: Like if this was a different team, not named New England.
0: Come on, it's 12 points a game. This is Miami territory.
1: I was going to say, like, if this is Miami,
0: this is Tennessee.
1: Yeah, Miami has better numbers in some metrics than the Patriots this year.
0: Remember the game at home? Henderson went crazy on him.
1: That's right.
0: And he was really making a push for Rookie of the Year.
1: Mm-hmm.
0: So maybe it's a Henderson game too if they can get him going. But, you know, the love affair with Stevenson continues.
1: All right, give this to the audience. What do you have on Jacksonville and Cincinnati? This one was eye-opening.
0: I can't, yeah. When the total's 49 or higher, Jacksonville is 0-24 straight up. Lawrence is 0-10.
1: Now, that's not possible.
0: I know. How crazy is that?
1: The organization has never, or that's the last
0: Jacksonville
1: point?
0: Jaguars are on an 0-24 run. I don't know if it's the...
1: Okay, the last 24.
0: No, 24, examples, yeah. But when the total's 49 or higher, they're 0-24 straight up.
1: And this
0: 51.5, 52 against the Bengals.
1: Keeps going up.
0: And this is the only team in the AFC Lawrence has never beat. That's another one, too.
1: Oh, man. Well,
0: so do they get a bounce back? And I feel a little better about the game last week, considering how the Steelers moved it against the Browns, too. So it wasn't all Cincinnati's a joke, and
1: right.
0: It turns, you know, how bad that was with the Matador defense.
1: Right. You know, a lot of times you got to talk about how these teams, coaches, quarterbacks, like what level do they play to? Do they play to their level of competition overall? Joe Burrow in his last 20 starts when

0: he plays offenses averaging more than 27 points per game. So he knows that he's going to have to be on his A game. 17-3 ATS. Now that is an incredible example of playing to your level of competition. Also 22-11 straight up, 24-9 ATS against non-divisional AFC teams going back as well. The Jacksonville numbers, though, across the board. Now, what do we make of their schedule? They got the Browns in week one. But so since then, Browns been, I mean, look at this, 3-1 now.
1: Yeah.
0: They destroyed New England. They had Denver on the ropes on the road. All of their numbers, DVOA-wise, are top 10.
1: Yeah. Obviously, we love them at home, but can you trust them on the road? Last year, they did get the job done. But this year, and this could be a bounce back for the Bengals, I think it's a big Parker Washington game.
0: So do I.
1: You got Dax Hill now who's moving to the slot. And when Parker Washington's been in the slot, 7 for 108 and 2 scores. I think he eats and he can go off here.
0: How do you want to play him? Because I have bets on him, I'll tell you in a second.
1: Well, remember, this 100 yards plus 250. Well, I can do that. But probably what he does every game, right? Just go 70 yards with a touchdown. Easiest way to play. What did you do?
0: I played anytime touchdown.
1: You did that? Okay.
0: Yeah, it's still plus money. So I played it around plus 136 is the number that I got. You might be able to find a little bit better than that. Remember, our buddy Ryan Kramer, who's coming up a little bit later on today's Sports Gambling Podcast, he had a great point. This goes back to what preseason week one, week two. Is like if his name wasn't Parker Washington, if it was a bigger like household name.
1: Guy's awesome.
0: There's no way his props would be this low.
1: Mm-hmm.
0: This is setting up for a big game out of him. He's a true number one wide receiver. There's no question about that. Now, I will say this about going against Jacksonville and their rush defense. So far, Junkins, Dobbins, and Henderson all stayed under their rushing yards prop, so 3-0 there. Chase Brown, his prop is in the mid-60s. He said 56, 80, and 61 on the year. Mid-60s seems kind of high. And you brought this game up briefly. The Jets at the Bears. We've talked about this recently with the Jets. It was last week against the Lions. It applies here as well.
1: Yep.
0: 13-54 straight up, 22-41 in ATS as a road dog going back the last decade. But last week, they were obviously game. And in that, pretty much the entire way was a great fourth quarter.
1: Yes. So does the streak end here? Can Bagent or Keenum turn it over? Can they finally get a pick? But no Taylor, no Hall, no Mitchell again.
0: Mm-hmm.
1: I'm coming right back to what worked last week. Wilson and Sadiq eat big time in this game. And especially Sadiq's numbers are low, and it should be bombs away to Wilson too, because Geno was throwing and taking shots. And that's been to Mitchell, but with him out, it's going to be to Wilson in this one.
0: Mm-hmm.
1: So the Bears' defense has been great since the first game. They didn't catch a break because they were playing in a monsoon against Minnesota, but that was an excellent second half and an excellent performance against the Eagles. And I would think they're able to move it no matter who plays quarterback because Ben is so good. Bears only allowed 16 second-half points on the season.
0: Yeah,
1: that is awesome. Great job, Dennis Allen. But it's just Sal Pal loves them, thinks they have an easy time of it. I'm just going to look at Wilson and Sadiq props.
0: Yeah, I'm also wondering what the...
1: Sorry, Raymond. Target monster.
0: Yeah.
1: Kicking myself from Monday night.
0: And
1: that guy is heavily involved with the Bears offense and a great acquisition bringing him over from Detroit.
0: Are you kicking yourself more over him or Roman Wilson last night?
1: Roman Wilson.
0: Okay.
1: And how I played Metcalf. Because Metcalf had a bad second quarter. So like the 40 yards each half didn't get there, the 50 yards each half, even though he had 100 yards. And Wilson, who had the long one, Wilson 40 yards each half was 100-1. I just needed one. Just needed one good catch.
0: One more catch in the second half.
1: That's all.
0: What
1: I
0: do you have at halftime? 61?
1: Yes.
0: Something like that? Yeah. So I'm intrigued by the running backs, by the way, in the Jets-Bears game.
1: Swift's good to go now.
0: He's good to go.
1: Yeah.
0: Monongai, and also now with no Hall, you're going to get Braylon Allen.
1: Okay.
0: So, and I ask because when you look at the numbers defensively for these two teams, the Bears are 28th against the run, DVOA. The Jets are 25th. So, like, they can be had here on the ground. It's just not, Breece Hall's not going to be in there. Do the Jets have enough faith to where you can climb ladders with the Braylon Allen type? And
1: Davis,
0: they threw
1: it 37 times last week.
0: Yeah.
1: They got a lot of confidence in Geno, and he's playing well.
0: Yeah. I would say the Bears are must-watch TV, though, with Ben Johnson as the coach. And by the way, I like the skilled guys on the Jets.
1: Yeah.
0: Promising future.
1: Yes. And all those picks, right? Three top 10 picks, maybe next year.
0: Yeah, up next, the Saturday playoff slate and series prices. Major League Baseball. Chris Bennett's going to join the program in charge of all the numbers here at Circa. Where do his numbers differ from the market? We'll ask him coming up.
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4: All right, we're going to hit baseball here. The divisional series now on deck beginning tomorrow. Chris Bennett is the sportsbook director here at Circus Sports and in the six states that they're in, and he's in charge of all the baseball numbers throughout the entire year. He joins us now in studio. Good to see you, my man. How are you today?
5: Doing well. How about you guys?
4: Doing really well. Let's begin here. In the future market, is there a team or two that would ding you guys at Circa?
5: Yeah, so what we've seen over the course of the year, people want to bet the National League teams to win the World Series. I think everybody knows the National League overall significantly better than the American League this year. So the picture on that side of the bracket doesn't look pretty for us. And the two worst teams right now are the Brewers and the Padres, and it's just about equal. So I'm kind of happy they're playing each other, and only one of them is going to be in the NLCS.
4: Okay, well then on that note, based on, and I like that approach, betting the National League, it's been better the entire year. Like, how many teams before the playoffs started would you have favored the Yankees over in the World Series? Any of them? Like maybe the Phillies?
5: If the Yankees are in the World Series, the Yankees, would they be favored over?
4: Yeah. Out of any team that made the National League playoffs.
5: I think it's pretty close with, or was pretty close with, four of the teams. Phillies, Braves, Cubs, and Padres. I thought those teams were all fairly close to equal.
4: Okay.
5: And you could make an argument for the Yankees to be favored over any of those four.
4: Okay, but absolutely not favored over Milwaukee.
5: I don't think so.
4: No.
5: But I mean, not that they're a huge underdog, but even with a healthy Yankee rotation and with Judge on the roster, I feel like the Brewers probably come out to a favorite in that series.
4: Okay. All right.
6: How about the line in the Tampa series against the Yankees? That the Yankees don't have home field. This is the one seed, 55-26 at home, and the Yankees come out small favorite.
5: So part of this is things coming together for the Yankees rotation.
6: Uh-huh.
5: It's healthy. They've got stars that they can start every single game of a series like this. And also, you know, how much is the home field worth here?
6: There's
5: going to be a lot of Yankees fans at these games in Tampa. And they might overwhelm the Tampa fans. They're not known for having a reputation for dominating their home stadium like some other teams do. So I think these teams are pretty evenly matched. And I think the series price that's out there in the neighborhood of Yankees -115 to -120 is pretty accurate.
4: Okay. So, but the edge here goes to Tampa in game one because of the pitching matchup, though. Rasmussen's been insane.
5: Yeah, he's been lights out. The market hasn't really liked Gerrit Cole all that much this year. And I've struggled with his starts, not having a good feel for where the number would close. He's had some rough starts where he's given up some home runs, but he's also had some really strong starts as well. And he's got a great track record, and I think he's healthy now, so I think he's capable of shutting down anybody.
4: What do you think is going to happen in game two? Schlittler's going to go for the Yankees. What do you think the Rays' plan of attack will be?
5: I think the Rays should start Freddie Peralta. He struggled with the Mets when he first came over to the Rays in the trade. He struggled for a few starts, but then he put it together, and if you look at his last half dozen starts, he's been dominant. And I don't see a better option. Shane McClanahan, I don't even know if he's going to be on the roster because he's coming back from an injury. Other options are Nick Martinez, who's been pretty good this year, and Griffin Jacks, who's also been very good, but he also got hit by a line drive in the lower back in his most recent start. So I think it's an easy call, but I don't know what they're going to do.
6: Okay. So we go for the three-peat here, and the Dodgers are 2-1. To win the World Series, incredible. How about this now? It's going to be Skubal in game one And what did you think of the decision by Atlanta to bring Sale in late, and now maybe they can only use him one time in a whole series?
5: That was interesting to me. I would have not expected Chris Sale to enter that game, given they were up several runs. A one-run game? Okay, I can understand. If that means he can only start one of these five, potentially five games in the NLDS, that's really bad for the Braves' chances, because they just don't have the starting pitching depth that the Dodgers do. So it's going to be real tough for them if they need to rely on Grant Holmes and Ray Kerr and possibly J.R. Richie or A.J. Smith-Shaver against the Dodgers lineup, and knowing you've got these superstars pitching for the Dodgers.
6: Mm-hmm. Yeah. And can the small ball work out for Milwaukee? Last in home runs. If you think they can do this and maybe upset, well, they got to beat San Diego first, but if they could upset the Dodgers.
5: Well, if it works in the regular season, it should or could work in the playoffs. I know you look at, back at the series last year against the Dodgers, and they got swept, and scored one run in every game. But, you know, that can happen over the course of four baseball games. I think with home runs being down this year in MLB, you've seen teams that can score runs in other ways, such as the Brewers and the Rays, having great regular seasons, I think are also primed to do well in the playoffs, and it just feels like the Brewers are going to get it done this year.
4: Okay, meaning, like, how far are they going to get it done?
5: Feels like they're going to win the World Series.
4: The whole thing?
5: That's how people are betting it, too.
6: Really?
5: People love the Brewers, at least what we're seeing at Circus Sports. We are not the best number on them in many different markets, but people are still coming in and betting it for significant amounts.
4: What do you think your early series price would be on Dodgers-Brewers?
5: Dodgers, a very small favorite. That's the feel I have right now. And I know if you look at the futures market, it might suggest the Dodgers should be more than, you know, minus 125 in a series. But assuming both teams could line up their pitching the way that they want, I just don't think the Brewers can should or could be a big underdog. Okay. They've been too good.
4: Let me ask you this. Since Circa first opened, and I think that what it goes back to 2019, you guys have been offering no prices, like on everything, right? Will a team win the pennant? Will they win the championship? You can bet the yes or the no. Now you're seeing more sports books copy that idea. Has the action been good on the no? Like if you, I've heard a lot of people say it's not Dodgers aren't going to do it. They're not going. Well, you can always come here and lay a number on them. Not to do people bet like these minus prices?
5: So the action you see in those markets betting against a team accelerates when you get closer to the finish line.
4: Mm-hmm.
5: It's not popular at all early in the season. You know, people got to tie up their money. It's usually a huge minus price on many things, but you know, you can bet the Dodgers not to win the NL pennant right now at minus 145. That's
4: one way to do it, then.
5: Not a steep price, or minus 250 not to win the World Series. And I wouldn't say betting no on a team to do something is hugely popular, but it is a way for us to manage risk. You know, people can find an arbitrage in the market and bet a no price with us and a yes price with somebody else and guarantee themselves a profit in doing so. That's a way for us to, you know, manage the liability we have on teams. And some of our Brewers' position is because we've taken a meaningful amount of money on them not to win the World Series.
4: Okay.
5: But we still lose quite a bit to them.
4: Wow. All right.
5: Even after that.
4: Nice. Yeah.
6: All right. Great job by your staff. One football question, please. Miami has best players out for the year. They've lost by two touchdowns or more in every game and have yet to score more than 13 points. How's the action on Miami not to win a game?
5: So we saw some interest betting on the Dolphins to go 0-17 before the season started when it was 25-1. And now we're through three of 17 games and they're plus 775. And they're not looking too good, even, you know, when you look at relative to the point spread on these games. So to be that short of a price with 14 games left says the opinion, the sentiment is really negative on them. And, you know, it's all going to be relative to what people think the a fair price is on this. So we're, you know, always going to be in a position on a prop like this where we want the team to eventually win a game because we're going to have liability on them going 0-17. But we also, you know, need to manage that. So we don't want to be getting overwhelmed with yes money because hardly anybody wants to bet the no.
4: Okay,
5: similar
4: yeah.
5: to the other futures markets where you just don't want to tie up that much money for
4: sure.
5: an unknown period of time.
4: I remember when we talked about that in the offseason, we're like, yeah, 25-1, probably need a little bit more than that. And now that we're three games in, I'm like, yeah, I wish I had 25-1 on that.
6: Damn right.
5: I'm sure those people are feeling good right now that have 25-1.
4: Yeah. Do you have anything in this Guardian series against the White Sox? Like, are your numbers pretty much the same as the market, or did you bet it at all?
5: I think the market's pretty much right on. It's interesting to see what the White Sox are going to do with their pitching because I think they have one really solid starting pitcher and everybody else is just kind of blah. And they have these guys that have been pitching in the bullpen that have been pretty effective. And they're just putting pieces together in games now where they can use one of these guys for a few innings, patch it all together, and it, I think, is their best strategy.
4: Yeah, there you go. Chris Bennett, sportsbook director here at Circa. Thanks so much. We appreciate that.
5: Thank you, guys.
4: Win, lose up next. We'll kick around a lot of what happened last night as the Browns improved to 3-1.
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13: Were you a winner last night?
14: Wow, winning.
13: Or was it a rough one?
15: Well, they can't all be winners, can they?
16: Loser! You're a loser!
13: Molly Howard recaps the night in sports betting in Win Some, Lose Some.
17: Hell of a game last night. We thought there'd be points. It was fantastic. First touchdown, Wilson, 20-1, does it again. McLaughlin, anytime touchdown, 30-1.
4: Where'd that come from?
17: No kidding. His only carry, and he gets in. Washington, anytime, 5-1. Glad to see the Steelers realize what a weapon he is in the red zone. Throwing at him three straight times there at the end. Could have had two, which was 50-1.
4: Like, there's no reason why the big tank there, Darnell Washington, like at the end of the year, we're talking about, wow, you see his numbers?
17: Yeah, right. Great job by a listener who did the anytime touchdown parlay of Freiermuth, Judkins, and Fannin, which was 43-1. Other people did the tight ends as well. Judkins, 6-plus catches, 20-1. Wilson, 70 receiving yards, 12-1. Rodgers, 3 touchdown passes, 7-1. Watson and Rodgers to combine for 550, 8-1. Boston and Metcalf, 200 yards receiving, 16-1. 2-point conversion, plus 380. Somehow, scoreless quarter, plus 250. MLB, Albies home run, 8-1. Harris, 6-1. Olsen, plus 380. I got to tell you, I was confident in Aaron Nola. I'm shocked. I can't believe what happened. Walk, home run. There's your season.
4: Yeah, not a great start.
17: Why not just start Wheeler? I don't. You knew that could happen. It's Aaron Nola.
4: I don't have an answer for you. Oh, I wish I did. I don't know.
17: Teams that win game one in the best of three are now 19-1.
4: And what do you make of that, by the way? I've seen people make the point that we need just to go back to the one game wild card. That's it. No reason for a three-game set.
17: I would like to see them go to 150 games and make this a best of five.
4: Okay.
17: You can do that, too. How about this?
4: I like that idea.
17: Yeah. How about this? And I know I want to say nice job that it's offered, but this is absolutely outrageous. The New York Rangers have been around. They're an original six. They've been around for 100 years. Last night was the first time in the history of the organization that a goalie scored a goal, Igor. And a book had it offered. Will a goalie for the Rangers score 24-1? That's Wilson's first touchdown. It's never happened in 100 years. And how do you, just put the guy up. At like, because during the playoffs, I've seen 250-1 will a goalie score. But I think it's like 12 times in the history of the sport a goalie has actually shot the puck into the net and scored.
4: And it's 24-1.
17: And it's up to you can bet, like, will Carolina score a goal, the goalie? Will this team goalie score? Guys, it's happened once in 100 years. So how is it 24-1?
4: So there should be a couple of zeros on it.
17: Yes.
4: Yes. I can't even believe that they offered, first of all. I can't believe they noticed it on top of it.
17: Yes. And I know you're excited, too. And they play Saturday. How about the Edmonton Oilers?
4: Oh, this is, I mean.
17: They won. They almost blew an 8. This is hockey. They almost blew an 8-2 lead. They've lost 6-5, and they won 9-7 last night.
4: So think about this for the game. That game last night was 8-2, middle of the second period. 8-2. And at that point, 8 different players had scored a goal for Edmonton.
17: Yes.
4: And then it's going crazy. The Thursday night game was awesome. I kept tracking the game. And the in-play number got the total was 15.5. Like, I have to play this, win or lose, just to say that I bet over, like, you played over 100 that time in the NFL game.
17: Rams, Chiefs, Monday night.
4: Yeah, just to bet it. Right.
17: I had
4: to bet over 15.5 last night. It happened to get there.
17: Sure.
4: There was no stopping either team.
17: Mm-hmm.
4: They couldn't cover the alternate puck line. They couldn't cover 2.5 goals.
17: Yeah. What was this? I couldn't believe at the end of the second period, it was 8-3, whatever. Yeah, 8-3. And they put up the total 12.5. I'm like, there's not going to be two goals in the third period? It took 5 minutes.
4: Yeah, sure.
17: All right. Subscribe, be part of the team.
4: By the way, what's the first period price tomorrow?
17: $1.30. Are you kidding? Against Seattle? Subscribe, be part of the team. VSiN.com, our radio and podcast friends. You always want to see these tweets and videos. At Paulie Does Vegas on Instagram. Send them in. We'll put you on the residency. I know your job. I'm going to get you here. I know. The residency started last night right down the street. Now, I don't know about $1,500 a ticket, and we love them. But I would get ahead. Here's Ride the Lightning. Metallica played. Look at that.
4: You're damn right that's Ride the Lightning.
17: Wow. I'd get ahead. That is something.
4: Could you handle it? I've heard people get like vertigo and dizziness.
17: Not that one. Here they played. I can't believe it. Instrumental. They played Call of Cthulhu. Look at this. The monster taking over the Vegas Strip, catching the fighter jet. And then the monster throws the fighter jet right at the audience. Oh,
4: I don't even want to look at the videos.
17: I know.
4: Because I have to go here. And I don't.
17: Look at that.
4: You said, I think it's $1,500 to get in.
17: Yeah.
4: Like part of me is like, okay.
17: Yeah, one guy we know was in like the 300 level and it was $1,500 a ticket. Like there's people sitting there like in a mosh pit, whatever. Why would you want to sit that on the floor?
4: I couldn't do it. I've been told like you want to sit like middle up.
17: I've been told the same thing.
4: So.
17: Incredible.
4: But
17: video.
4: It's clearly the best concert venue ever made. I mean, and I've never been there yet. And so that's why, like, if I don't see Metallica, I'm going to not be happy with myself. But also, I can't justify paying that much money for a concert. Whatever.
17: Sure. Absolutely. Hey, you want to go with the kids? Bring your son $5,000. Okay.
4: All right.
17: Also win some. I missed this because I was watching the Cubs game because this was a blowout. Great job on his podcast, Mike Francesa. The Red Sox in an elimination game against the Yankees.
4: Yep.
17: They've been outscored 17-1 in the series. It's 8-1 in the eighth inning. And they hit a solo home run. And they're dancing in the dugout. And they put Wally on, the mascot, on the guy's head who hit the Sogard, whoever it was. And they're dancing in the dugout and dancing like a bunch of Muppets,
4: yep,
17: as he said.
4: Sure.
17: Like if I'm the manager, it's right. You got to fight me. I'm coming after you. You behave like that. How embarrassing is that going back? How you run an organization. It's 8-2. You're six outs away from being eliminated. You're getting embarrassed by the Yankees in both games, and you're celebrating a home run in an 8-2 game?
4: I mean, that's, I think, what we're going to have to deal with now moving forward. I mean, we're going to sound like 100 years old right now, but
17: everyone had his back. Everyone in Boston had his back.
4: But here's the thing. Players coming up in that, you know, age group.
17: That's stupid.
4: They have to know better.
17: That looks stupid.
4: Yeah, of course it does, but I don't know if they are aware that it looks stupid.
17: Anyways.
4: Yeah, read the room. You can't do that.
17: Lose some. You had it last night on the pregame show. $300,000 bet here on the Steelers. No good. And bad for the books. North Texas +2.5 to -3. They won by one.
4: What a game that was, by the way. I think it took 7 hours, and the points wouldn't stop.
17: Sharp Place, been with us since day one. 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
4: You were, I think, getting some, you were at the dentist getting your, what was it, a root canal in the summertime? Wisdom teeth
17: pulled out.
4: Femi Abebefe.
17: Yeah.
4: And he made the case. His first bet was Todd Monken to win Coach of the Year in the NFL. And he basically prefaced it by saying, look, whenever you bet this specific award, if you don't want to throw up in your mouth, then you're making the wrong bet. And so he made his case for Monken, and he has him like at 34-1. The Browns are 3. A lot of football left. I get that. Todd Monken's now the second choice on the board. I think the Todd Monken thing is real. The Clint Kubiak thing, they're losing too many games. The Browns have a lot of winnable games coming up.
17: I can see 9 wins. They are 13-1 here to win the division.
4: They are.
17: The one thing, though, and it goes back to Monken, what is the deal with the penalties?
4: Again,
17: it's
4: last
17: out of
4: night.
17: Control.
4: Yep.
17: You're beating yourself. Watson with some silly turnovers, but also, you know, bad play calling. You're in field goal range. Stop throwing the ball.
4: Mm-hmm.
17: And the horrible. We just watched
4: the coaching down the stretch.
17: Oh
4: last
17: my
4: night.
17: God! We just watched Baltimore and Dallas. Don't kick it and give them the touchback at the 35-yard line,
4: mm-hmm,
17: and then McCarthy says, "Hold my beer." He has 10 seconds, a timeout, and Boswell, and they throw a Hail Mary.
4: Mm-hmm. The whole thing was totally botched near the end. The Browns are a fun football team to watch. And when you go back and look the last two drafts so far, oh, man. They, other than the quarterbacks, boy, have they crushed it. They have a ton of dudes who are already popping big time. And look at that combo at wide receiver again last night. Boston's awesome.
6: Yep.
4: Conception was so good. Harold Fannin did it again last night.
6: Godkin's good, yes.
4: Now, I'm just going to, I think we need to bring on an awards voter. We just got to ask the question. Do you think that people who have the ultimate say in players winning these awards, do you think they would actually consider giving Deshaun Watson comeback player of the year?
6: No chance.
4: Now, that's what I want to ask
6: absolutely
4: them.
6: Absolutely.
4: That's
6: no
4: what I
6: chance.
4: Want to ask them.
6: And that's why he's so far down the board.
4: He's 15-1 at DK.
6: Now, how is Kyler Murray have better odds? I mean, I'll tell you.
4: So before last night, Watson was 75. I saw him dip to 15 and 30 at FanDuel.
6: Can't do it.
4: I just,
6: it's like giving Bill Cosby an award. I mean,
4: it's not that, Paul. It's not that bad.
6: You can't do. Oh, come on, man.
4: Well,
6: 25 women.
4: I understand. It's awful. Cosby should have gotten the death penalty.
6: You can't do it.
4: More.
6: You can't do it.
4: Yeah, but I want to hear from them.
6: All right.
4: I don't disagree with you. I just want to hear from them. More NFL coming up. You're not going to want to hear this, but I will tell you which team has gone under in 10 of their last 12 games in this spot. Follow the money on VSiN, the Sports Betting Network.
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3: 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Okay, let's begin with a very appealing primetime game Sunday night. And I will pay off the tease here immediately. I said, Pauly, you're not going to want to hear this. The audience is not going to want to hear this. I didn't want to even read it. Now, trends don't pay the rent. I understand that.

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4: 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Since 2018, rookie quarterbacks against non-divisional conference opponents, 58% ATS, 58% catching three in the hook here.

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4: This week's Findlay Cadillac Henderson Player Performance of the Week is from college football and the Ohio State University. This week, I have to shout out wide receiver Jeremiah Smith for his career day versus Illinois as the Buckeyes rolled 42-19. 1 week after breaking Ohio State's all-time receiving record, Jeremiah Smith delivered the best statistical performance of his career. He set career highs in receptions, receiving yards, and touchdowns, finishing with 12 catches, 217 yards, and 4 TDs. A Heisman Trophy favorite, Smith became just the fifth player in Ohio State history to catch 4 touchdown passes in a single game, tying the program record. After the game, Fox's Jenny Taff caught up with Jeremiah to talk about his big day.
5: A career day for you, and I'm getting used to saying that, but, you know, tying the program record 4 touchdowns, how would you describe what went into this performance?
6: It just started back in practice on Tuesday. That's when all the preparation starts, and just to build up to game day, and it's all showed today on the field.
5: What drives you? What motivates you every day?
6: My teammates, man. This is who I do it for. This is why I come out and play the game that I love, and I want this team to be successful in many ways that I can help and do that, and I'm always giving my all.
4: That was Ohio State wide receiver Jeremiah Smith with Jenny Taff following the game. Smith is only 15 catches away from breaking Ohio State's all-time receptions record, currently held by Emeka Abuka with 205. He also just needs 2 more receiving touchdowns to pass Chris Olave for Ohio State's career receiving touchdown record of 35. In his third year with the Buckeyes, Smith is playing the best football of his career. His head coach, Ryan Day, credits that continued growth to his development as a route runner. He said, I quote, "I think his routes have become more refined. You're seeing a little bit more definition on that route. Now those guys are having a hard time staying with them," end quote. So following the game, Jeremiah was asked if he felt he was getting better and his route running was getting better as well.
6: I did feel like I got better this whole year. Big thanks to all my coaches, especially Coach Hank. I'm sorry. Been doing a great job week in and week out, and just, you know, the little things that I need to do here and there. You could say my route running got so much better from my freshman year to now. Like, it got so much better, and Coach Day, Coach Hank even said the same thing. So I think I'm definitely getting better week in and week out.
4: Reality is, not only is Jeremiah Smith a great wide receiver, he's a great football player and is guaranteed to be a top pick in the 2027 NFL draft. 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
7: Are a burial, a blowout, a human lock. 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
9: You know it, Ace. Mondays and Fridays during the football season are awesome. Deshaun Watson, longest rush winner, over 11.5, had a 21-yard rush in the win. It was bizarre what I think there was a discipline issue or something with Raheem Sanders, because I didn't see him out there in the first half, and then he had 2 catches right away in the third quarter.
10: Yeah,
9: it didn't make sense.
10: That's going to be, yeah.
9: Yeah. So condolences if you were involved in some of his props. All right. Nothing but this is a one-way street here. The Giants were the favorite in the send-out line look ahead And now Arizona up to two and a half, three in this game. Cardinals pick them. Think they'll move it against the Giants and get the win at home. Packers 3.5 against Tampa. Bay of Pigs, something has to give game. One team on an 0-8 ATS run. The other one, NFL record, 0-13 ATS run. I think Evans will play, but I don't think it's going to go well for the Niners defensively. Denver plus 3. Chad's right. Every Denver game is close as well. But I think they pull the upset, the mini upset against the Niners. Clemson plus 17.5, good number. Could be weather involved at home against Miami. No Devontae Smith. Puka's going to play. More money on the Rams. Who knows where this goes? 3.5, 4, but Rams lane 3 against the Eagles. And this is next week. Whiteout, Happy Valley, Penn State 1.5 at home against USC. It's going to be a great week, I think, for some of the kicking props. And there's some great matchups as well. The Cowboys game, you got Aubrey against Fairbairn, Jacksonville and Cincinnati. Little just missed from 70 last week or 2 weeks ago. Jacksonville against Cincinnati. McPherson's been good. The Packer game was smack against McLaughlin is going to be fantastic. Chiefs and Raiders, Butker against Gay out here. So it could be some great props at cash and a lot of field goals this week. Game one tomorrow. Rasmussen has not lost since the All-Star break. I will trust him and fade Garrett Cole of game one. Both teams to make a 33-yard field goal in the Bay of Pigs. Longest field goal over 49.5 in that game. Both teams to make a 33-yard field goal in the Houston-Dallas game. Also in the London game, another good matchup. How good is Schrader, who hit from 58 no problem in the top of the net, and he was dealing with a groin injury last week. Also, Stevens has a big leg for Washington. No defensive touchdown parlay, $1.30 with the Sunday night and the Monday night game. Both teams have a rushing touchdown Sunday night, plus 105. And this is at Caesars and Will Hill. Sunday night, each team scores in all four quarters. Just scores, no touchdown, plus 650. Let's go. Good luck.
10: I'm looking right now, Paulie, at the total field goal yards in that Houston-Dallas game.
9: What is it?
10: 141.5.
9: Oh, God.
10: I mean, that's up there. I mean, you need
9: a couple.
10: You're going to need four to get that done. I mean, unless you're going bombs away.
9: Oh, man.
10: 350-yarders takes care of it, but I mean...
9: I could get 4 or 5 out of Fairbairn, though. That's how Ryan's operates.
10: Yeah.
9: One more I forgot. I can't believe the price. Mitch bet over 15.5 end plays. It had to do it. Hockey game. The Oilers coming off a 9-7 win and a 6-5 loss. They're at home against Seattle tomorrow. Over 1.5 first period was as low as $1.30. We'll call it $1.40 now, but that is... What are they doing? What is this? And all the... How many go? A 9-7 against Vancouver.
10: Why is it every year out of the gates?
9: That too.
10: With Edmonton.
9: Yeah. Eight different guys score. 8-2 lead. They almost blow an 8-2 lead against Vancouver. It might be the worst team in hockey.
10: All right, Paulie. Have a great weekend. Yeah, that was a winner last night.
9: I'll say.
10: It was 4-0.
9: Yeah.
10: And in the first. And they scored in the first, 20 seconds of the second period? It was 8-2, middle of the second period.
9: Yeah.
10: Eight different players had a goal for them. Insanity. And you're right, I did play. I kept tracking that game overall. I was watching the Thursday night game. I'm like, there's another goal, and there's another goal. I'm like, well, what's the in-game total? And they had 14 goals with like half the period to go. I'm like, it's 15.5? Yeah, I'll bet that over. Why not? How many times do you get 15.5 in play? All right, I know we could get some weather tomorrow. Mississippi State hosting Alabama. The total is still around 60. If we get decent enough weather, I just don't see the defenses getting stops here. Bama's defense has been shaky, and their offense has been absolutely blistering, and nobody is stopping Kamario Taylor with how this kid looks so far. So over 60 on that game. Open teaser here on the Browns. That's a winner from last night, but that's tied into Jacksonville plus 8.5. And the Broncos plus 8.5 as well. Again, for those of you who still have access to two team 6-point teasers at $1.10, you got to be betting those every week, and even up to like $1.20. And then three team 6-point teasers available here in Las Vegas at plus 150 is still good. You can still find outside of Vegas plus 160. Cardinals over. This is pending for next week. Over against the Lions, 48.5.
9: Oh, yeah.
10: That's from before the season started.
9: That game's going to be awesome, too. Oh, man. Yep. No one's getting stops in that game.
10: Anytime touchdown scores this weekend. Okay, so Christian Watson against Green Bay still available at plus 166. He's got a ton of red zone targets so far this year. He's going back home, going to have tons of friends and family from the Tampa Bay area at the game. Darren Waller, touchdown, plus 270 against this Lions defense. They've allowed six so far. He's a great weapon in the red zone. 52 is the total in this Jacksonville-Cincinnati game. Parker Washington at plus 136, bona fide number one receiver there for Trevor Lawrence. I'll take that. I'm going to go the combo yards of Christian McCaffrey. I never thought about that angle that Kramer brought up. Going back home, dad played football here. I went over 110.5 rushing and receiving yards in the game. I liked him a lot receiving. Kramer likes him rushing, so I'll go combo instead. Tonight, the money line's all the way down to minus 120. Vatek at home starts soon.
9: He's right. What's going on here?
10: It's just the floodgates have been open for Pittsburgh all week long. It doesn't stop.
9: Can't wait. Enter Sandman coming in the entrance.
10: Yeah. I'll go the other way. I like USC on Saturday against Washington. This Washington offense is completely broken. They have a lot of injuries. I don't think the defense will have enough answers for Lincoln Riley here. They have to be mad, pissed off. They have to consider the still. Like, if we win nine games, maybe we can make the playoffs. So, yeah, they lost at home last week, but the season is not dead. And I like the Trojans here. Money going the other way. And give me Arizona on Saturday night against Cincinnati, Lane 6.5. That number down now below the key number of 7. I don't think this Bearcats team is very good, so I'll take the Wildcats, Lane 6.5.
9: Look at their schedule coming up.
10: Arizona? Oh,
9: Cincinnati.
10: Cincinnati?
9: My God. 25 handicappers going head-to-head all season long on the Circa Friday Football Invitational, live every Friday, 7 to 10 Eastern, a must-watch. Each contestant makes 7 college and NFL plays a week, chasing a piece of $30,000 in prize money. 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Never miss a play. Gotta have it. Gotta subscribe. Also, you got to subscribe. Great article today. Several great articles, as always. But Adam Burke with a great article on first touchdown scores, teams. And 18 of the last 20 games, the Colts have scored the first touchdown. Come on. So Warren, Keenan Allen in the London game, and watch it with us. We'll be live on the air and can't wait. 6 of the next 7 weeks when we start the Pro Football Tailgate Show, we'll have a game.
10: Yep, live at 9 a.m. Eastern. Okay, so biggest upset we're going to get in the NFL this weekend. By the way, do you want to mention who you're on in Survivor? Or no, you got one ticket left. Or you haven't decided yet?
9: Yeah.
10: Okay.
9: No.
10: All right. The Patriots?
9: I don't know. No, I can't. I hope not. No.
10: Okay.
9: I think the Bills got their stinker out of the way.
10: Well, so if we assume that the Vikings and the Ravens both get by,
9: it doesn't leave much. Who's the
10: Chargers?
9: I can't see that. No.
10: Well, then it's going to be Tampa Bay. If the 7-point favorites don't lose, or more, don't lose this weekend, like, it's not going to be all chalk. We're going to get a couple of upsets.
9: Well, why not? Well, can't this be the first week where everyone's okay?
10: Well, 16 favorites?
9: No, I'm not going to say a 3.5-point dog's an upset. Who's going to use the Packers in Survivor? Oh, my God.
10: Hold on. I wasn't even talking about Survivor right now. I'm just talking about biggest upset that we're going to get on the board overall. If we have the 7-plus, 7-point favorites or more get there. Here's the question. Would you feel comfortable laying 3.5 with Green Bay?
9: I did, yeah. I do.
10: Oh, was that in pocket?
9: Yeah.
10: I missed that one.
9: Yeah. Okay. I better win. Or LaFleur might not be on the tarmac like Lane Kiffin. Give the college football stat. Did you have it off the top of your head?
10: Which one?
9: The favorites, 14.
10: Oh, yeah, this year, 190 Bear Bites. Chris
9: Bear Felica. Bites. Bear.
10: Favorites of 14 or more in college football are 192-5, I think, this year. Like, we're not getting upsets in that sport. Stay tuned. This is great. What a show. The Friday Football Invitational. Yeah. Some of the handicappers are absolutely on fire. Matt Eumanns will run down all the picks, and then you're going to get the Sports Gambling Podcast later on tonight. Good luck, everybody.
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0: The Dolphins are a dumpster fire, and they are on the road at Minnesota. I don't know how much offense you're going to get out of the Vikings, but they're double-digit favorites.
1: Double-digit favorites, and I would say from a Circus Survivor perspective, that is the going to be the number one play of the week.
0: Vikings
1: for
0: number
1: sure.
0: One. For sure.
1: Interesting. Hey, I want to go to this graphic. Does something change here? I have it on my sheet here. We have Vikings at 10.5. Yeah. No, we're at 10.5.
0: Ten and a half and 38.5. It looks like, right?
1: Yes. Yep. 10.5. 38.5. Correct.
0: All right. Let's get through a few more games here. We got Broncos Niners on Sunday afternoon in San Francisco. 2.5 still.
1: Yep. 2.5. 2.5 minus 15 and 48.
0: Chiefs and Raiders, the 3-0 Raiders, home dogs. Do you believe in the Raiders?
1: I don't know why you don't. I think there's something about this Raiders team. Now, obviously, this is a step up in class.
0: Big step up
1: in week four, mm-hmm. But they are playing at home. And I think we've seen over the years, the Raiders have played the Chiefs tough, home and at Arrowhead. It's going to be a heck of a game. It's, I mean, 2-3-0 teams. It's going to be fun.
0: Chiefs laying 4.5 here in Vegas. Chargers and Seahawks, that number is 7 in Seattle. I don't think you're going to 7.5 there, right?
1: We're at 7 minus 15. I hope we don't.
0: Okay. All right, this is a big game for you Sunday night. Can the Lions get to 3-1? I saw a 4 on this game last night on the board, but you were not a 4.
1: We're
0: Detroit, Carolina.
1: We were 3.5 yesterday, still 3.5 minus 115. Have not gone to a 4. Total is 51.
0: Last week, you cautioned Survivor contestants about the Lions, and they had to sweat that one out, but the Lions did get the job done. How confident are you in the Lions on the road to Carolina?
1: I feel a little better about tomorrow. Yeah, I like the Lions on the road tomorrow.
0: Monday night, Falcons-Saints. This is going to be the Hurricane Katrina game from 20 years ago. And what do you got for the Saints here?
1: 2.5, just a flat 2.5, total of 48 in this NFC South matchup.
0: Anything else going on down at Circa or downtown this weekend?
1: My God, there's about 15 concerts in town all over the place. And we got Chiefs Kingdom coming in. We got a Black Hole party and Chiefs Kingdom party on Fremont Street at the same time. That'll be interesting.
0: That could be wild. All right, Paul Stone is on deck. Later in the show, Alex White, Tony George, Carl Sacken, Jeff Whitelaw, that's Derek Stevens, Circa Resort and Casino. Come on down for a football weekend. This is VSIN, the Sports Betting Network.
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